0: aimed at government officials in Tehran.
1: As much as anything, I think this is meant to draw attention to part of what he wants us to look at. And in this case, he wants to continue to put pressure on Iran. This is part of his putting psychological pressure on the leadership of Iran.
0: And singer Lionel Richie has been rushed to hospital and is in intensive care after falling ill during a live show in the US. In finance, your Lords is down 25 points this morning, the dollar buying 71.63 US cents.
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0: Fremantle coach Justin Longmuir isn't concerned about the Dockers' form heading into finals. The minor premiers lost two of their last three, both games in Melbourne. Longmuir telling Fox Footy he's not worried.
3: The one we've won against Adelaide was against a team who was fighting for top four. It was a really competitive game, and I thought we played some of our better footy of the year in that game. The other two away games, you know, we rested our captain and rested and managed four players in the last game.
0: Kimberly Birrell and James Duckworth have joined Taylor Preston in winning through to the second round of the US Open, and Lionel Messi has announced his international retirement from football. That's the latest in news and in sport.
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7: It's Brad Arnold from Transport Victoria. Still significant delays inbound at the Hume Freeway from just after Wallen up towards the scene of a multi-vehicle collision being cleared at Kalkello just before Donnybrook Road. Follow the direction of emergency services. You could exit the freeway further back at Wandong using Epping Kilmore Road and Meriang Road down towards Donnybrook Road. Around a 17-minute delay, though, for Meriang Road approaching that intersection. And due to external industrial action, the suspension in place for the Cranbourne and Sunbury train lines. Check the Transport Victoria website.
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0: Sunny this morning, but the Bureau says we may see a shower or two late this afternoon, heading for a forecast high of 23. Tomorrow, showers with a maximum of 17. Friday, showers increasing with a top of 18, and showers in store for the weekend. On the bays, northerly winds 15 to 25 knots, reaching up to 30 knots during the morning, waves around 1 metre. Right now, 16 degrees in Coburg, 18 in Brighton. In the city, it's 17 degrees. Madeline Burke, Melbourne Zone, 3AW.
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13: It is 7 past 10. I want to talk more about changing careers later on in life. I read a letter this morning from a lady aged 50. She's a senior executive at a large company. She has a good salary, an impressive job title, but her work no longer excites her and it doesn't feel meaningful, and she wants to change but feels weighed down by financial responsibilities. So what does someone like this do? As I mentioned earlier on in the program, going into radio, age 45, full-time,

0: that was for me a big career change. And I gave myself 2 years. So if it hadn't worked, I felt that 2 years, I could probably still go back to my old job. But if it did work, and you know, I could stay doing this. And well, here we are, almost 16 years later. 133693. Got an interesting email here about the AFL and the attitudes of some football players and the league towards women. Meave says, on one hand, we hear criticism of disrespect shown to women, but then society allows biological men into female spaces and to compete against them in sport. Yeah, it's a very good point, Meave, and I think we're getting closer to a decision like one that was handed down by the highest court in the UK last year, and that is that sex and gender are essentially the same thing, that what you are, your chromosomes, XX or XY, determine your sex and your gender. The two words are actually interchangeable. So the idea that you can be biologically male but declare yourself legally female is not true. Now, here in Victoria, you can do just that. You can go and get a brand new birth certificate with a different gender on it than the gender that, you know, they looked at when you were born. So if you were born a boy, you can say, no, I want to change my name and I want to change my gender. And legally, you can do that once a year here in Victoria. And it's having all these consequences, like, and we spoke about this yesterday, you know, women-only sport competitions now having biological men playing in them. You know, there's a woman who might play Big Bash Cricket League here next year. She's biologically male, right? We're getting, in some underage football competitions, boys playing in girl competitions. And we spoke to an American professional soccer player who's currently playing in the Victorian League here. And at a recent round-robin tournament, the goal-scoring award went to a man who declares that he is a woman. In amateur football in South Australia, there's a guy who played in the men's division last year. He's 6'2" and apparently weighs 90 kilos, now playing in the women's division. Anyway, 133693, visit amasom.com and tell your pricey telco where to go. Phil, good morning.
1: How are you, mate?
0: Yeah, good, Phil.
1: I retired from the education department in Tasmania in 92.
0: Right.
1: Because I had five of my grade six girls tell me they'd been raped.
0: Oh.
1: And I could not cope with that situation.
0: Right. Okay, Phil. Well, look, we might just talk to you a bit off air about that because that does sound very serious. Well, it is very serious, but perhaps not something for public discussion. All right, well, changing jobs is difficult. I have a friend who decided in his mid-40s he really had always wanted to be a lawyer, and he went back to university and got a law degree and now works as a lawyer. And the people he works with are, I think, are about 20 years or 20-plus years younger than him because he's sort of at the level that, you know, someone in their mid-20s would be at, except he's in his 50s. Our next guest is career coach Tina Patterson. Tina, good morning.
2: Good morning, Tom.
0: It can be difficult changing careers later on in life because you've invested a lot of money in the career that your time and money in the career that you have, you know, university and then climbing the ladder and all the rest of it. Also, people in their 40s and 50s tend to have mortgages. They might have children and all the expenses that come with them. So if someone came to you and said, I've been XYZ all my adult life, I'm 50 years old, I now want to do something completely different, what would you say to them?
2: My advice would be don't quit, but also don't stay stuck either, because then actually not the only two options that you've got. And you mentioned mortgage, kids, etc., and there's a practical reality, which is why I say don't quit straight off. But because it's unrealistic to just ask someone to follow their dreams on a Tuesday, for example. There's still got to be the practical realities of putting food on the table. But also, if you are in your 40s or 50s, if you want to, you've got, be it 20, 30 years of work ahead of you. So staying in a job that you hate actually isn't a safe option either. And there's obviously a cost that you pay every day if you're in a job that you don't like. So the answer actually isn't quit or endure. My advice would be stay and plan your exit properly.
0: I hear what you're saying, but But let's say you're 50 and you're in a sort of mid-level position and you're earning, I don't know, pick a number, $150,000 a year. So, you know, you're doing reasonably well. And then the thing you want to go and do, you'll be lucky to earn half that because you're going into something which you are not very experienced versus something in which you have a lot of experience and you've got bills to pay. Like, there's no getting away from that equation, is there?
2: Well, I think there's a different way to look at it. So the first thing is being clear where you actually want to go. So if you're in a job you don't like, some people know what they want to jump to, and in your situation it might be something they're super clear what it is, but they're going to have to get in at the bottom rung and earn less. But there are a lot of people I speak with who just don't know what their options are. So the first step that I would say is be clear on what it is you want to jump to. And so that's thinking about what are you good at, but also what do you enjoy and where do they overlap to think through, okay, here's the sort of thing I want to jump to. But then coming back to your point, Tom, the next step is once you're clear what it is that you want to do, how can you skill up on someone else's time while you're still getting paid?
0: Yeah.
2: So that's thinking through. And if you think about where we are today, information is everywhere. We're not short of that. There are so many free online courses from some of the best universities in the world out there that you can get micro accreditations. But you can also think through if you've got no experience whatsoever in what you want to jump to, where might you be at volunteer to be involved in that particular skill set you want to jump to with your kids' sporting club or on the board of a not-for-profit? And then you get the real skills, the real context. And you can also actually test if you like what it is before you actually jump headfirst into it. Because if you think about it, you wouldn't buy a house without an inspection. So
0: plenty of people do, I can tell you.
2: Well, usually you do your due diligence, and doing your due diligence on the career you want to jump to before you do it and upskilling while someone's paying you is a good middle option to do.
0: Yeah. See, in my case, I was able to do two things at once. I had my former job, well, I still sort of have it, in a lesser capacity, but I was able to do radio. I did it on weekends. I did it during holidays. You know, I filled in at times. And so I sort of was able to do the two things parallel before I decided to jump into the other thing being radio full time. So it wasn't like I just woke up one morning and said, oh, I want to do talkback radio for a living. How do I do that? I actually had quite a few years of doing both.
2: Completely, Tom, and my own experience is quite similar. So I'm 51, so I can completely relate to the 50-year-old who wrote in. I'm very corporate by background, transformation director, and I decided I was going to run my own business but didn't know quite how to get in. What I found really, really useful was when I started, when I didn't quite know what it was going to look like or how to start it, was I did 40 coffees in 40 days. Now, I know that might sound extreme, but it was just getting out there and really meeting with people who were either in the industry and had the skill set that I wanted, or they just thought differently and they could give me advice or potentially open doors. Mm. And that really helped because, as you would very well know, a lot of the jobs that are out there aren't necessarily always advertised. And so the networking and thinking through who can help you on your journey is something that can help as well.
0: Right. Thank you, Tina. Tina Patterson, their career coach. And it's a very good point. I mean, and something I would say to young people, like, you can obsess about getting marks at school, which is important, and, you know, doing a course at, you know, university or some sort of post-school training. And that can also be important. But part-time work that you do, people that you meet, like, in the long run, that'll have a huge bearing on your future life as an employee, as a maybe a business manager, whatever it is. 1-3-6-9-3, but I still maintain if you're earning a certain amount of money and you don't really like your job, but it pays okay, and you want to change career age, let's just pick 50 as the age, and you're going to earn less money for a while, that can be tough. That means cutting back on things. It means holidays, fewer subscriptions to streaming services, not going out as much, you name it. Having said that, with the rising cost of living and stagnant incomes, unless you're in the public service, that is a reality that many, many people are facing. Michelle, good morning.
3: Hi, Tom. My husband was a dentist for 36 years and I was a microbiologist for 30 years. And in 2010, we love food and wine. We used to go to wine regions for our holidays, and we were in France, and we could see how much you could buy a bottle of wine for there and how much it was here. And we decided, just as a small hobby, to import some wine just for ourselves and our friends. And we started off really small, and just through word of mouth, we've never advertised over 16 years. It built up bigger and bigger. We worked 7 days a week for a long time because we were doing both our jobs. And I guess because it wasn't our primary source of income, there was no desperation about making it work. But when COVID hit and my husband's dental surgery got shut down, and we decided just to make the pivot and give up and do our wine business full time, and now we work just as hard, but we can work exactly how and when we want.
0: That is interesting, Michelle, because
3: working for a long time now.
0: Because being a dentist, or in your case a microbiologist, they are very, very specific things. Like, they don't, you know, the skills that you, I don't know so much about microbiology, but we've all been to the dentist. There are not that many skills in dentistry which translate to other things. You know, good on you. Importing wine from France. And why not? 133-693. More calls ahead. Steve Pizzardi, not far away at 19 past 10.
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5: It's Brad Arnold from Transport Victoria. Significant delays continue for the Hume Freeway inbound. Starting just after Welland, there's been a collision in Kalkallo just before Donnybrook Road. Emergency services directing traffic and diverting traffic off the Hume Freeway at Beveridge. You'll have to use Beveridge Road over to Maryang Road. Take that southbound down towards Donnybrook Road. Allow plenty of extra time. If you're further out on the Hume Freeway, exit the freeway at Wandong using Epping Kilmore Road. Follow the direction of emergency services. Allow plenty of extra time coming in from Melbourne's north.
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0: It is 22 past 10. A few minutes ago, I mentioned pen pals. I read a lovely story today. Kids in grade 2 at Ashburton Primary have started writing to children in a remote part of Rwanda in eastern Africa. So it's just, you know, children from, I guess, very different backgrounds, different lives, but sending each other letters to say, here's what we do here. What is your life like there? And look, I never had a pen pal as such, although for quite a while, someone I met overseas, we exchanged emails on a regular basis, and our emails sort of got longer and longer and longer. And one day I printed them all out, and it ran to about 100 pages or something. Anyway, that friend now lives in Australia, so there's no need for us to email each other at length. But I've read about people who started a pen pal relationship with someone, often as a child, and well into adulthood and sometimes even into later age, have maintained the pen pal relationship, usually by writing letters. We'll have a look at that later on in the program. Emails coming in. Pete says, at the age of 55, I changed jobs from the building industry to farming. He says, I was going out of the pan and into the fire. But Pete says, I love the change. It's the best thing I've ever done. Yeah, well, you must like getting up early and doing a lot of hard manual labour, Pete, because whether it's building or farming, they are physically very tough jobs. Denise, on the behaviour of footballers, or some footballers, says parents should teach values well before the players are of an age to be playing in the AFL, and clubs should reinforce these values. Well, Denise, that's true. You are right. But we all know with footy, you know, it's like if a team suddenly starts winning, like Carlton, all the sins of the past are forgotten. Yes, the players are demigods. They walk amongst us. We love the new coach. Everything's fantastic because winning is the most important thing. And I myself, I never played football at a particularly senior level, but things would be overlooked if a star player could routinely kick a few goals. And unfortunately, that is the reality of sport. It's not a good reality, but it has been with us for quite some time. And back in the old days when TV and radio used to switch off around midnight, Brian says when TV first started in Australia, the night would finish with the national anthem of God Save the Queen. And the equivalent of that now, at least in the UK, is God Save the King. I must say my father always preferred God Save the Queen, and he still regarded that as Australia's anthem decades after we adopted Advance Australia Fair. Leonie, good morning.
15: Morning, Tom. I've been a physiotherapist for 30 years, and last month I resigned, and now I manage properties, Airbnbs and short-term rentals.
0: Right. What prompted you to change?
15: Well, we bought our own B&B about 8 years ago, and I saw how well it ran, and it allowed me to combine my passions of like working with people, but also interior design, and it was just a bit more fun than physio. And yeah. I now manage 10 properties, but I built it on the side while I was working as a physio. So I think that's the key.
0: I've known a couple of people who are physios, and they do say the fact that patients generally complain a lot about their aches and pains, gets them down a bit.
15: Yeah, and it is that thing of working with people on their health and trying to get them to make changes. And you can only, a person has to change themselves. So I just thought, I've done it for 30 years. I've helped as many people as I can. Now I want to go into something a bit more fun and help people have good holidays.
0: Mm. Why not? All right, Leonie, thank you. It's like the old joke, you know, how many physios does it take to change a light globe? Only one, but the light globe has to want to change. How about that? Corinne, good morning.
16: Good morning. I'm ringing up to tell you about my pen friend.
0: Yes.
16: I'm 77, and when I was 11, our school got pen friends for us from overseas, mainly England, I think. And I had a pen friend and Middlesex she came from, and I met her 2 years ago, and we have written for 66 years now.
0: So what do you mean?
16: We do it on Facebook.
0: You never met her in person until two years ago?
16: No. And she came out. I live in Dunkeld, and she came out on a tour, and we met in Warrnambool, and it was lovely.
0: And out of interest, I mean, you must have got to know each other well, but it's never having met in person. Was she in person the way that you imagined her to be?
16: Look, absolutely. You know, we had spoken on the phone when phone calls got a bit cheaper. But she was very much like that, and the whole bus tour was watching us meet each other for the first time, which was amazing. And we're just amazing. And we got on so well.
0: Yeah. Because, I mean, having been pen friends from age 11 to age, as you know, now 77, I mean, you've gone from being young girls to teenagers to in your 20s. I don't know if you've got married or had children or whatever, but you've sort of shared that with each other.
16: We have. We definitely have. We both married. She divorced. She had three children. She lost her three daughters. And it's been at separate times, but we've had our ups and downs with our lives, but we just seem to be always there for one another.
0: Yeah. Well, that's lovely, Corinne. That is lovely. And again, I want to talk about this more next hour of the program, just because these year two students, so I guess they're probably about 8 years old at Ashburton Primary, are being encouraged to write to children in the African country of Rwanda, which had a nasty civil war about 33 odd years ago. And that would be interesting because you write to someone in England or America or Canada, and you know, lifestyles are probably broadly the same on average. But writing to kids who live in apparently a remote part of Rwanda, and the way, you know, 8-year-olds at Ashburton Primary live versus kids in a remote part of an East African country, it'd be like chalk and cheese. Thank you, Corinne. Thank you for the call. Mark, good morning.
17: Good morning, Tom. I'm my third career. I've had policing, engineering, and now trauma counselling.
0: Gee. If you don't mind me asking, how did you go into engineering? Did you already have an engineering degree, or did you do leasing and then study to be an engineer?
17: Well, look, I had a bit of that when I was a kid before I joined the Coppers. But I went back to uni, practical engineering.
0: Oh, sorry, Mark, your phone is cutting out there. Look, just we'll give you a call back and see if we can get you on a clearer line. But that's something about changing career, though. If it involves study, you know, you've got to commit to further hex debts and years of study where you might not earn very much, or you have to study and work at the same time. That can be difficult. Greg, hello.
18: Good morning, Tom. How are you, mate?
0: Yeah, good, Greg.
18: That's the way. I was in the health industry for 34 years. I'm about your age. I'm 61.
0: Yes.
18: I had my own business, sold it, and I tried to work for other people, which sort of was successful and not successful. And essentially, I couldn't get a gig in Melbourne or Victoria, so I had to look further afield, and I went into the mining industry.
0: Ah, now that is interesting. So where were you doing mining, Queensland or WA?
18: WA, yeah. I'm mining. I had to start at the bottom, but I've always had an interest in large machines, and I have a family member that said, why don't you give it a crack? So it was a bit daunting because I'm 2 weeks away from my family.
0: Yeah,
18: I have to fit all my life into 1 week when I come home back to Melbourne.
0: So is the money as good as people say it is?
18: Look, it is, but you got to understand, you start at the bottom, so you start to a training wage, and then you sort of work your way up, you know, through the period, and there's a probationary period, and you've got to show that you can obviously, you know, you've got half a noodle and you can drive a truck and drive it competently. But then, the money does ramp up, but it's 12 and a half hours a day, day shift, night shift, and it's taxing mentally because I'm driving a 400-ton truck with a payload of 260 tons on the back of me. So you've got to make sure you're fully aware. Safety's very, very high on the agenda. And then I've got 2 hours to come back and during at the end of the shift to either have dinner, wash my clothes, then go to bed and got to be up at 4 again to do it all again at 4 a.m. the next morning.
0: It's fascinating. And is it iron ore?
18: It's iron ore,
0: Okay, all right.
18: You're not flat out the whole time. There is downtime, machines break down, there's weather and there's hold-ups. But it's been a fascinating journey because I would never have considered it had I got a job back in aged care in Melbourne. But anyway, I just thought I'd share that with you.
0: Thank you, Greg. And as I mentioned before, about 3 years ago I went to the footy with a father son team. I mean, the son was that old. They both worked in iron ore mines as well in WA. Now, as I recall, the son lived in Bali. He had his 2 weeks of working, 1 week of leave. And his family and he all lived in Bali. I'm not sure where the dad lived. I think in Melbourne. But it was just such a different lifestyle. And yet they were both quite happy and, you know, making good money and you get all your meals and everything provided. So they really saved a lot because you didn't spend money while you were at work. There you go. Greg, from aged care to iron ore mining. News headlines now at 10:30 with Madeline Burke. Madeline, good morning.
19: Good morning, Tom. I love this topic, by the way. Foreign Minister Penny Wong says the federal government is working urgently to locate the dozens of Australians who remain missing in the Nepal floods. A Royal Australian Air Force jet will travel to Nepal this week to provide supplies and assist in the recovery efforts. Home values have recovered to slide across the country for a fifth consecutive month. They fell across 93% of capital city suburbs throughout winter. Embattled Sydney Swan star Isaac Heaney has vanished from Instagram in the wake of the hotel assault allegations. The 30-year-old appears to have deactivated his account. It can no longer be found on the platform. And Kimberly Birrell and James Duckworth have joined Taylor Preston in winning through to the second round of the US Open. Those stories and more in the news at 11.
0: Thank you very much, Madeline. 133693 mornings at 3aw.com.au. Steve Pizzardi is next. What is a car you've always wanted to buy and yet for some reason you have not? Is it unsuitable? Is it too expensive? Does it just not fit in? I've got one or two. I keep going to car sales and looking at it and thinking, one day I need to own this car, and for some reason I just haven't done it. 133693 at 26 to 11.
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0: 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I mentioned earlier on in the program how Federal Communications Minister Annika Wells has compared the Australian housing market to the Ooshies, which are given away by Woolworths. Ellie says, Ooshies, I always felt the Labor was treating us like we knew nothing. Well, thank you, Ellie. And Ian says, One Nation want coal and nuclear to power our state. We're going to look at that more after 11 o'clock. The question is, does Jess Wilson? Well, Ian, depending on how the upcoming election goes, Jess Wilson may have to make some accommodations with One Nation. We'll see how that pans out. But it is quite possible she might have to adopt some of their policies. We will see at 22 to 11.
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0: Like a lot of people, I love spending time on car sales, which coincidentally is actually the CEO of car sales is my cousin, Will Elliott, or as his staff call him, Mr. Elliott. Anyway, there's certain cars I keep searching for, and it's occurred to me that one day I must buy one of them. Steve Pizzardi, good morning.
5: Good morning, Tom. Good morning, everyone.
0: Now, Steve, the first one I keep looking at is the last of the Australian-built Ford Falcons. And they did one called the XR8 Sprint.
5: Mm-hmm.
0: And Ford threw everything they had left at it. Like, so the body and the interior were left pretty much the same.
5: Mm-hmm.
0: But they threw this amazing 5-litre supercharged V8. And yep. And I actually test drove one once. And the noise is this combination of V8 rumble and the shrieking whine of the supercharger.
5: Yes.
0: And you're thinking, you know, people are looking at me. They think I'm a modern day Mad Max.
5: Do they?
0: Yes, they do.
5: Is that what they're thinking?
0: I might buy a black leather outfit and carry a shotgun and a cattle dog.
5: Yeah.
0: Anyway, and I keep looking at them and they're not that expensive.
5: No.
0: I mean, you know, they're yet to really take off and yet, you know, they're 10 years old now, but this, yeah. You know, we'll never see a car like that again. Certainly not Australian.
5: No,
0: built.
5: Definitely not. No. A good car. I've driven it too. And, I mean, lots of grunt. Very easy to overcome the rear tires if you'd switch all the, assistance off. I mean, that's a pretty cool car. And you've just hit on a point. I think most of those cars, so the Commodore as well, like the VF2 is sort of the equivalent to that FGX you were talking about. They're probably towards the bottom of the, of the cycle.
0: I think so.
5: I think, you know, it's sort of, they're not new enough to be expensive, but they're not classic enough yet to really pick up, and there's still a few around.
0: Mm.
5: So this is, you know, the next few years is where the bottom of the valley is, I think, and they'll slowly start climbing out.
0: Good, good. Okay. Now, the second one is, I read a very interesting article a while ago about unusual cars we used to assemble in Australia. You know, you could get Pontiac Laurentians, for example, they were built here. We got kits from Canada built in right-hand
5: Mercedes
0: drive.
5: Mercedes were built here in Australia.
0: Well, that's my point.
5: Oh, right.
0: and there was a thing called a 220S, and it was the famous, it was a four-door Mercedes. They were assembled at Pagewood in Sydney and in Port Melbourne here in Melbourne. And they had the slight fins. They were sort of a vestige of the 50s. And they made them here or assembled them. And I've always thought an Australian assembled Mercedes-Benz which has fins, and they're called the Finney model.
5: Yeah.
0: I'd love to own one.
5: That's pretty cool, isn't it? Yeah, and that's a little known fact.
0: And again, not really that expensive and still a few around. And the final one is a Valiant Charger. I've owned a lot of Valiants, but I've never had a Charger.
5: Have you never actually had a Charger?
0: Never had a Charger.
5: There you go.
0: And I still think, and again, you know, Monaros were the first sort of two-door car to get expensive, and then it was Fords. And Chargers are now going that way, but they're just not as expensive. And I still think, you know, the whole, you know, hey, Charger, you know, like, I don't know if people would say that to me as I'm driving down the street.
5: And the two fingers might be around the other way, maybe.
0: Might
5: so.
0: Be, yeah. So they're cars that I look at, all somewhat unrelated. that I think that I sort of need to own before I die. What about you, Steve?
5: Oh, look, you know, the list is long, but probably top of the trees, and this sounds a bit cliche, but they're cliche for a reason because they're really good. I'd love a GT3 Porsche, a 911 GT3, the current model.
0: I know an older chap who's just bought one, and you could make friends with him. He's listening to this.
5: Right.
0: Let's just say he carks it.
5: Yeah.
0: He might leave it to you.
5: Oh, that'd be wonderful. Exactly. No, but the point is, it'd have to be a three-pedal model.
0: Yes.
5: Because I think
0: it is manual.
5: It is manual. Perfect. Because it's one of the very last cars available on the market with the Holy Trinity,
0: yes,
5: which is a naturally aspirated motor, rear-wheel drive, and a proper three-pedal manual gearbox. So you can actually get one of those new, and they're brilliant. I've driven many of them, and the reputation, the hype does live up to the car. They are brilliant.
0: And it's, as you say, a type of car that is really not long for this world.
5: No, definitely not. No. No, the next models won't be that way. They'll either be hybridized or whatever. So, no, they're brilliant.
0: All right, so just a Porsche GT3?
5: Manual touring,
0: and
5: exactly.
0: Ideally you could inherit it and not have to go and buy it yourself.
5: Yeah, we'll have to talk off air about phone numbers.
0: All right, 133693, mornings@3aw.com.au. Is there a car you've just always wanted to own? And one of the things with me, Steve, is that I've never been particularly fascinated with very expensive cars.
5: Mm.
0: You know, I would think the maximum you'd ever pay for anything for me is $100,000. That's a lot.
5: Yeah.
0: But you know, I'm not into Lamborghinis, Ferraris, even your
5: the
0: Porsche.
5: The hypercars, yeah.
0: No,
5: yeah.
0: I just like collectible, affordable things that I think, because I think it's harder to make a good car relatively cheaply than it is to make a good car that's very
5: open
0: expensive.
5: Checkbook. Yeah, exactly.
0: Okay, 133693, let's go to some calls. Cliff, good morning.
4: Good morning. For several years, I've been wanting to buy a GV80, Genesis GV80.
0: Right.
4: And I just think they're a great car, and I'm picking one up this afternoon.
0: So your life is complete in a few hours' time.
4: I guess so.
0: Well, that's an unusual car. The Genesis is sort of like to Hyundai what the Lexus is to Toyota.
5: Exactly, yeah. It's the luxury version or luxury arm of Hyundai. And I mean, they're much more popular in the States. Like, they've actually done quite well over there. Not quite so much, but still persisting. I think I'm seeing more and more of them. The sales are going up. They're a lovely car, but as you say, they're the sort of the Lexus to Hyundai. Exactly, yeah.
0: The only thing is the Hyundais are also becoming much better and much more luxurious. I'm not sure there's much of a gap between the Hyundai and the Genesis in it. Does that make sense?
5: Yeah, totally. Yeah, I mean, it does have all the sort of the extra special leather and all those sorts of bits and pieces. But you're right, they're well appointed. And the Koreans have done a really good job. You know, I think they've gone from being sort of the cheapo cars of, you know, sort of 15, 20 years ago to actually being proper competitors to the Japanese that have always been sort of the best Asian cars, if you like.
0: As much as Japanese and Koreans do not like to be compared.
5: No, true, fair point.
0: Just quickly, my dad took my brother and me to the 1988 Olympic Games in Seoul. And a Japanese runner, it was either the marathon or maybe it was the 10,000 metres, but he won. And the crowd booed.
5: Right.
0: And the South Koreans have long memories.
5: Yeah.
0: Anyway. 133693, a car that you've always lusted after but for some reason have never owned, calls at a moment at 10:45.
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7: It's Brad Arnold from Transport Victoria. Still significant delays for the Hume Freeway. All inbound traffic on the Hume being diverted into Beveridge, where you'll need to use Beveridge Road over to Maryang Road. Take that southbound down towards Donnybrook Road. Due to a multi-vehicle collision in Kalkello just before Donnybrook Road, being cleared by emergency services. Delays pushing back towards well and up towards that diversion point. And buses are replacing trains on the Sunbury line between Water Gardens and Sunbury and on the Cranbourne line between Dandenong and Cranbourne due to industrial action by maintenance contractors.
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34: Until noon, this is Tom Elliott.
0: It is 11 to 11. Cars you've always wanted but for some reason have never owned. Simon, good morning.
35: G'day, Tom. How are you going?
0: Yeah, good.
35: Good. So I don't strictly meet the brief because I've recently actually just acquired my dream car.
0: No, that's all right.
35: So it's a 2010 E90 M3. So it's a four-door.
0: And it's got the V8, doesn't it?
35: Aspirated V8.
0: Yes.
35: Yeah.
0: Yes.
5: Another car with the Holy Trinity, Tom. So, yes. Yeah, and I've always loved those. And the E92 is the two-door version of the same car. So it's a really cool car. It's got this lovely bonnet bulge. To let everyone know it's yes. A V8. Cool car.
0: And of course, this is a BMW, for those who aren't familiar. But the... I think it was the first time they introduced a four-door variant of it to cater to the family man. And in some ways you think that is just, it can do everything, that car. You can fit the family in.
5: Yeah.
0: Fabulous to drive. I actually found a convertible manual version of one of those.
5: Right.
0: I should have bought it and didn't.
5: Yeah.
0: And it was the only time that the M series, at least the M3 series, the BMW put a V8 in it. They don't do it anymore.
5: Yeah, and actually at that time, all the big three, so Audi, BMW, Mercedes, all did the same thing. They all shoehorned their V8 into their smallest car. So yes. There was the RS4 had the 4.2 yes. litre. There was the
0: 6.3 in the Mercedes.
5: 6.2 as it was, yes. Although it was called a C63, exactly, and that V8 that Simon's talking about,
0: well,
5: in the M3.
0: Well done on finding one, Simon. They are a fabulous car. There's no doubt about it. And also... not that expensive either. That's the
5: no,
0: thing
5: exactly.
0: about them.
5: Speaking of being at the bottom of the curve, so yeah, a decent one sort of in that 50 to 70 range, depending on condition and Ks and that sort of thing. So yeah, not crazy money for a really cool car.
0: Roy, hello.
36: Hi guys, how you going?
0: Yeah, good.
36: Yeah, when I was younger, my favourite car, the car I really wanted, was a Jensen Interceptor.
0: Oh yes. Did you ever get one, Roy?
36: No, I actually found one in a little second-hand car yard in Hartwell in Victoria, and I teed up a test drive of the car. It was a silvery blue colour, but when I got into it, I found I could never drive it because I have size 12 feet and the wheel well wasn't big enough for my feet to get on the pedal.
0: Yeah, that is a problem. There's the odd old car I've sat in where I simply can't fit in it because I'm 6'2", and you just think it doesn't matter how much I like this car. If it doesn't fit, it doesn't fit. So the Interceptor, it's probably one of the best car names of all time.
5: Interceptor.
0: The Interceptor.
5: Yeah.
0: But it was a British design, but they got a Chrysler V8 and stuck it in.
5: Exactly.
0: And weirdly, it was one of the first cars that actually had four-wheel or all-wheel drive back then.
5: Yeah, exactly. There was the version called the FF. Which was the Ferguson, as in Ferguson truck. A tractor, I should say. And they got the four-wheel drive system on that. Literally very agricultural. But you're right. Big Chrysler V8 in it.
0: And in the late 60s, early 70s, a lot of celebrities bought them, but they were always a very small volume car. And there's a handful you'll find. Again, you can find them for not huge amounts of money, but there just aren't many of them around.
5: No, getting parts and that sort of thing, looking after them might be a bit difficult. But, yeah, I mean, you've got a 7.2, you've got the 440 cubic inch engine in them, so they're very cool.
0: And it's called the Interceptor. Warren, hello.
1: Hi, Tom. My favourite car, or it's two of them, the Ford Thunderbird 66.
0: Yes.
1: The hardtop. Yeah, I've always wanted one of them.
0: Yes.
1: And the other one is the Jaguar XJS. I think it was the one that they raced in Bathurst, won Bathurst that year.
0: Well, that's the 80s Jaguar, isn't it, or early 90s?
5: In 85, Armin Hahner and, Tom Wilkinson.
0: Well, it's funny, and even the Ford Thunderbird of that era, again, they are around. They're not that expensive. And the Jaguar XJS, they are another one. They were the successor to the E-Type, but never as seen as beautiful or as popular.
5: Yeah, exactly, yeah.
0: But, again, if you like them, again, there's I've seen a couple for sale recently, not that expensive. I mean, if you can put up with the...
5: Yeah, there's a reason they're not so expensive. If you look under the bonnet, Tom, and you look at one of those V12s, it'll make any mechanic just weep. It's just a rat's nest of pipes and just doing simple things like changing plugs or whatever is just a two-day job, so to speak. So there's a reason they're quite cheap. Even though they are, I'm with you, they are quite beautiful cars.
0: And you just got to make sure you buy two of them, one for one day and one for the days when the first one isn't working.
5: Or a parts donor, yeah.
0: Yes. Keith, hello.
13: Tom, how are you?
0: Yeah, good, Keith.
13: Tom, I've always wanted a 1964 Mustang since I was a little kid.
0: Mm.
13: But I decided recently after retiring in December to ill health that I needed something that was just getting in and drive. So I've just bought myself a 2018 Bullitt Mustang.
0: Oh, very nice. Yes.
13: Tribute car to the Bullitt movie Steve McQueen had.
0: So they're a wonderful car, Keith. In fact, my wife and I, a couple of weeks ago, Steve, went to a special Mustang owners event at Lawbeck down in South Melbourne.
5: Right.
0: And there were a couple of Bullitts there, and the Bullitt's really good. It's in the same dark green as Steve McQueen's Mustang, but it's a modern-day Mustang. It's the previous series.
5: Yeah.
0: Only came in manual. Just a fabulous looking, and again, not that expensive to buy. Like, they still trade for less than what they cost new. So it's a really good car, Keith. Steve, we better leave it there. So many cars, so many dreams, not all of them fulfilled. There was a car dealer I spoke with recently, Steve, who said it's a sickness.
5: It is.
0: You think that your life will be complete if you just buy this.
5: But it won't. You just want something else.
0: And the other issues that, bedevil you are still there. Steve, good to talk with you.
5: Thanks so much, Tom.
0: Steve Fittardi at 5 to 11.
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0: It is almost 11 o'clock. News in a moment with Madeline Burke. And just a reminder, word on the street, the weekly prize is, of course, the $1,000 voucher to spend at Imp Jewellery, the handmade and remodelling specialist. 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All right, coming up after the news, Pauline Hanson has promised to keep the coal-fired power industry here in Victoria and open a nuclear power plant. Is she actually making sense? 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
22: 18 degrees in Melbourne, late showers, a forecast high of 23. It's 11 o'clock. Good morning. I'm Madeline Burke. The new Melton train station has opened this morning. Works will continue on the new Melton station precinct until early 2027 with a new bus interchange and more car spaces being built. Ahead of the 2018 state election, Labor promised to electrify the Melton line. Public Transport Minister Vicky Ward insists that's still the plan.
23: It's not about delayed promises. It's about making sure that the processes are undertaken to enable electrification to occur. And this is why the work is happening at Sunshine Transport Superhub. Untangles 6 kilometres of track, allowing for those services. The electrification journey is underway. It just takes time because things have to be put in place in order for it to happen successfully.
22: The opposition has promised to spend $1.7 billion on 25 hybrid electric trains for the Melton and Wyndham Vale lines if elected. Mentone locals have rallied to help a 75-year-old man who was allegedly bashed with a cricket bat after confronting a shoplifter. The Mentone man needed hospital treatment after challenging a man and a woman who were taking items from a Salvo store just after six last night. Local Brandon was walking with a friend near the beach when they found the man on the ground screaming out for help.
24: We thought he'd fallen and all of a sudden he's like telling us, oh, I was attacked. And yeah, we see the man with the bat. Yeah, the man tried to kill me. We see this man running off with a bat.
22: The alleged attacker was held down by locals until police arrived. New York City police have shot and killed a woman after she stabbed two people in Times Square. Police have described the stabbings as random and unprovoked. The suspect was carrying two knives as she approached a man and then a woman, stabbing each of them in the stomach. Foreign Minister Penny Wong says the federal government is working urgently to locate the dozens of Australians who remain missing in the Nepal floods. A Royal Australian Air Force jet will travel to Nepal this week to provide supplies and equipment to assist in flood recovery efforts. Home values have continued to slide across the country for a fifth consecutive month, falling 93%. Across 93% of capital city suburbs throughout winter. Cotality head of research Tim Lawless says it's putting buyers in the negotiating seat.
1: If you're a prospective buyer,

0: For every stage of business. NAB, more than money.
1: Sam Mitchell says his side is ready if Fremantle unleashes Wharfie time during Thursday's qualifying final. The trademark Dockers' use of AC/DC's Hell's Bells has been used by the club this season to rev up the crowds late in games. The Hawks coach says they're ready.
2: I'm not sure it's an advantage, but I think we'll be prepared for it. So they don't use it that often, so they may not use it. But if they do, we're well aware of it now. And
1: Port Adelaide has re-signed veteran defender Darcy Byrne-Jones for 2027 after playing almost every game this season. And Lionel Messi has announced his international retirement. That's the latest in news and sport.
0: Sport. 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
4: It's Brad Arnold from Transport Victoria. Still significant delays with the Hume Freeway. All inbound traffic on the Hume being diverted into Beveridge, where you'll need to use Beveridge Road over to Maryang Road. Take that southbound down towards Donnybrook Road. Due to a multi-vehicle collision in Kalkello just before Donnybrook Road, being cleared by emergency services. Delays pushing back towards Wallen up towards that diversion point. And buses are replacing trains on the Sunbury line between Water Gardens and Sunbury and on the Cranbourne line between Dandenong and Cranbourne due to industrial action by maintenance contractors.
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1: A late shower or two, heading for a top of 23. Cooler tomorrow. Showers, a maximum of 17. Friday, showers increasing with a top of 18. For the weekend, showers on Saturday, 18. Sunday, a possible shower, 17. On the bays, northerly winds. Winds 15 to 25 knots, waves below 1 metre. Right now it's 18 degrees in Meadow Heights, 20 in Geelong, in the city 18 degrees. Madeline Burke, Melbourne Zone, 3AW.
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10: It is 7 past 11. One of my favourite issues to discuss is the future of our energy system, particularly here in Victoria, because I really think we've been conned a bit by successive federal and state governments. Well, certainly this current federal government and the last couple of state governments. We have this charge towards renewables being the majority of our energy, our power. And yet, well, if you just look at things, the idea that we can shut down half of our current generating capacity, which is two of our coal-fired stations, which are planned to be shut down in the next, well, by 2035, and magically replace them with unreliable solar, wind and batteries in that time, I think is fanciful. Pauline Hanson has realised this, and she said that if she has some influence over a future state or maybe federal government, which she might, she would keep the coal-fired plants running here in Victoria. Now, how that would be done, I just don't know, but she said that's what she would do, and she would invest in a nuclear power station here in Victoria. Now, I know that no one wants to live next door to

0: nuclear power station, but do we want to have a 21st century economy? Do we want to have cheap and reliable power 24 hours a day? The answer is yes and yes. Will we get it with 80%+ renewables? No, we will not. Nothing is more certain in my mind. You know, in the middle of winter, which is now past us, you can have several days of windless conditions and heavy cloud cover. Now, when that happens, you just don't generate hardly any wind power at all and not that much solar. So what do we do? Doesn't matter how many batteries you have. Batteries do not create electricity by themselves. Something has to create the electricity which goes into the battery. And the idea that we can shut down about half of our generating capacity, and I've done the numbers on this. I mean, we're going to shut down, well, the current plan, 2028, we're going to shut down the Yallourn Power Station. That's about 19% of our current total generation capacity. And then in 2035, we're going to shut down Loy Yang A. That's 27%. So 19 plus 27 is 46%. In the next 8 to 9 years, we shut down 46% of our coal-fired power plants, or our total electricity generation, and we replace it with I don't know what. Anyway, we'll have a look at that in a moment. 133693 is the number to call. 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On PenFriends, we'll have a look at PenFriends later on this hour, because grade 2 students at Ashburton Primary are being encouraged to write letters to young children in a remote part of Rwanda in southern Africa. Peter says, not exactly a PenFriend, but in the 1950s in Traralgon, as a 10-year-old, I listened to the radio and I joined the ABC's Argonauts Club. My nickname was Neelius 22. I don't remember the Argonauts Club. I remember there was a... Was it the Corella Club or something that used to be in the Herald Sun back in the day? On cars that you've always wanted to own but have not, Trish says, I drive a two-door Suzuki Vitara, but I'd love to own a Mercedes G63. Actually, I would too, Trish. They're real gangsters. They're giant sort of four-wheel drive things with a massive stonking V8 inside of them. Trish says, you see a lot of them in Dubai. Yeah, well, that is absolutely true. Our next guest is Professor and Director of Victoria's Energy Policy Centre at Victoria University, Bruce Mountain. Good morning.
1: Hi, Tom.
0: Well, look, I worry about where our power is going to come from. Now, you know, the Coalition wants to get rid of VNI West, which was supposed to bring power down from New South Wales and from solar farms in the northwest of Victoria. Two of our coal-fired power stations are going to close in the relatively near future. So Yallourn in 2028, which is not far away, Loy Yang A, which is a big one, in 2035. If we close them down, are you certain, or are we certain, that renewables and batteries can fill the gap?
1: Victoria, on annual measure, is a fairly large exporter of electricity. And long has been, because brown coal relatively is so much cheaper than New South Wales and Queensland black coal. And as a consequence, the Hazelwood plant closed down in April 2017, Victoria went from a huge exporter to kind of stable. Since then, wind and solar production have grown in Victoria. Average demand has not grown over the last 10 years. And as a consequence, Victoria is restored to something of an exporter, not as big as it was before Hazelwood closed. But the coal closure in 2 years' time, I think the market can accommodate it. I think prices will almost certainly rise, and we'll have a fairly good deal more gas generation in the winter periods, and most notably during those dark, still periods.
0: Yeah.
1: But for much of the spring and autumn and summer, we'll be able to get by without much gas generation. As regards the Yallourn A possible closure in 2035, which is 9 years hence.
0: Oh, no. So Yallourn, I think, is closing in 2028, and Loy Yang A is closing in 2035.
1: Yes. Yeah, indeed. So I think the Loy Yang A closure in 20, that's basically another 9 years' time. a fair deal can happen between now and then. We will undoubtedly need to grow alternative sources and storage between now and then. So it might well be accommodatable. The big opportunity that no one arcs up about in clean energy is rooftop solar, and we've got, you know, hugely more potential for that to occur. And battery storage is now inexpensive. If it's used every day, it is inexpensive.
0: Yeah, look, I get that, and I have rooftop solar and battery, and I track it, and you're right. I mean, from, you know, another month or so through to March, April, it's fine, and on some days we can just about meet probably 80 to 90% of our household's electricity demand. But in the middle of winter, it doesn't work all that well. We have much shorter days. The weather's colder. It's often not sunny. And the problem with our power supply is it can't work just 80 or 90% of the time. It has to work 100% of the time. And I worry that we're setting ourselves up for a system that won't work all the time, that it might work, you know, as you say, in spring, in summer, and in autumn, but not in the dead of winter. And that's what concerns me.
1: Yeah, Tom, you know, this is not a new issue. This is the nature of electricity production and always has been. Even when we relied much more on coal, we still had hydro and to some degree pumped hydro.
0: Sure.
1: And we also had gas, because the relative economics of these different plants is such that you're much better off having a small amount of capacity that's got low capital outlays but high operating costs, so that you can spread out the production to meet the peaks in demand. You're absolutely right. We're moving from almost 100% stored fuel system to a variable fuel system, and that does mean you need much more storage, and it does also mean that you will almost certainly need stored fuels like hydro and fossil fuels like gas and coal for a long time to meet those periods when the variable resource it's still and you have, you know, long periods of no sun.
0: Sure, and I get that, but we know that we're closing down the stored fuel in the form in this state of brown coal. Right, that's going to happen. Well, that's the plan. If to replace it, we need to have more gas-fired generators, we sort of need to start like yesterday, because these things, you don't just order them and they turn up and you just plug it in and away you go. Like, they've got to be built. We've got to have an adequate gas supply, which at the moment we possibly do not. Like, it seems to me we're getting rid of the thing that at least works, leaving aside what it might do for pollution, which is brown coal-fired power. But we're not really building that stored energy provider like gas in its place. And I worry that we're going to shut down the coal-fired generator, not have the gas ones, and then suddenly, you know, complain when the power goes out.
1: Yeah, I mean, my sums lead me to the conclusion that we can accommodate the next coal generator closure in 3 years' time or two and a half years'
0: It's a
1: time.
0: Small one, yes, but the big one is the one that's 9 years' time, and I get...
1: Indeed. And that's an altogether different story. I'm a little bit skeptical we need to build more gas peaking capacity. We have plenty, and that we have is not often used. And so there
0: It's not often used at the moment because you've got coal, but if you take the coal out, it will be used a lot more.
1: Yes, indeed. And that's likely. It'll be used more, but we don't, at this stage, there's no crying urgency for more peaking capacity. We have the capacity, the absolute megawatts, the engine capacity, and we have the gas available to utilize that a lot more during those dark periods. We can think of a possibility, which is gas in base load operation, and that's commonplace around the world. The problem we have in Australia is, relative to the alternatives, gas is very expensive.
0: Hmm.
1: And we built three big LNG export terminals, which suck up from Queensland and Victoria and export it to buyers in other countries who are willing to pay a large premium for it. And that affects the relative economics. So, yes, we can have a baseload gas future, and you're quite right. If that is to be the future, we need to get a, absolute wiggle on now and start ordering the machines, because there's an enormous demand for these machines because of the AI growth. And so there's a, I gather, a 3 to 5 year wait time for these. So if we want that future, then we need to order those machines now. That's all doable, and the capital outlays are not eye-wateringly large for that stuff. The thing that is difficult is the gas supply, and we have it, but then we need to sacrifice export markets.
0: All right, so where have we looked? There are difficult choices to be made. I mean, that's how I see it. And but what worries me is that every year that ticks by, and, you know, suddenly it's 2026, and 2025 is, you know, more than 6 months ago now, and soon it'll be 2027, and I feel like, well, you know, the years are ticking by. Look, thank you for your time, Bruce Mountain there from Victoria University. So really what he's saying is, look, if we shut down all the coal and we increase the renewables a lot with the accompanying batteries, we probably need, I've spoken to someone else who runs one of the large energy companies. He says 3 more gas plants. Now, as Bruce said, they're expensive to run, but you don't run them all the time. You just run them when you need them. They're not that expensive to buy, but A, you've got to get on and order them. And B, you've got to make sure you have the gas supply. And we've got to do this soon. Or, as Pauline Hanson says, build a nuclear reactor. Anyway, 133693. This is not an existential theoretical issue. It is coming at us at a rate of knots. All right. Your lawn, which is 19% of our total power supply right now, shutting in less than 2 years' time. Loyang A, 27% of our total power supply in Victoria, shutting in 2035. You might say, oh, that's 9 years ago. Well, you know, 2017, which is 9 years ago, doesn't seem like that long, does it? 133693, mornings at 3aw.com.au at 19 past 11.
2: 3aw traffic, thanks to the heat. 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
3: It's Brad Arnold from Transport Victoria. Just the one lane open in Kalkello, inbound of the Hume Freeway following an earlier multi-vehicle collision just before Donnybrook Road. Still around a 15 to 20 minute delay pushing back towards Beveridge. A lot of extra traffic on those surrounding roads, including Maryang Road down towards Donnybrook Road. Around a 10 to 15 minute delay down towards the intersection. Follow the direction of emergency services. And due to external industrial action, still a suspension for both the Cranbourne and Sunbury train lines, with buses replacing trains on those lines for a stretch. Check the Transport Victoria website.
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0: It is 23 past 11. We were talking earlier on in the program about career changes. I just came across a letter in the Herald Sun, I think it was. A woman aged 50 had a good, well-paid job in a large company, but she said she was unfulfilled and bored and wasn't too late to make a career change. Liz, by email, says, I was an accountant for 35 years. Reminds me, there's a great Monty Python sketch where an accountant comes in. He says, I don't want to be an accountant anymore. I want to be a lion tamer. Anyway, Liz says, I was an accountant for 35 years, but for the last 10 years, I've been a professional voiceover artist, recording commercials, audio books, and corporate videos. And Liz says, I love it. David says, after 30 years in banking, I decided to change to injury management. No longer being selfish. A bank is selfish. They would have known that. No longer being selfish and just doing things for pure profit, I can now give back and help others. Good on you, David. 133693. Now, Andy joins us. What have you seen, Andy?
11: Yeah, Tom, the Western Freeway inbound is banked up from Christie's Road almost at Ravenhall, almost to the Western Ring Road.
0: Oh.
11: I assume they're filling potholes in there, Tom, which is causing the delays down to one lane. That's my assumption on what's going on.
0: So you're stuck in the traffic, are you?
11: Fortunately for me, I'm going the opposite direction. I've just got to work out how to get back to where I came from.
0: Okay. Well, hope that whatever they're doing is fixed up by the time you have to turn around. All right, Western Freeway inbound, several kilometres of traffic, possibly, because of pothole repairs. Good on you, Andy. You could find yourself this coming Friday in the running for a yearly prize, $60,000 towards a Mercedes of your choice, thanks to Mercedes-Benz at Brighton. They have spring demonstrator savings available right now on over 250 vehicles for immediate delivery. 133693. Ken, good morning.
12: Tom, I'm wondering, can you tell me how many countries have nuclear power?
0: Oh, it'd be several dozen, I think. Well, maybe not that many. Maybe 15 or so. I mean, civilian nuclear power, it's different from countries that have nuclear weapons, but I mean, Korea has it, the US has it, Canada has it, France has it, Britain has it. I think there's other countries in Western Europe that have it. So there are a few.
12: Really got nothing to be afraid of, really, have we?
0: No. Yeah, look, others have done it. I mean, you know, if you watch the miniseries Chernobyl from a few years ago, you'd be terrified of it, but that was a 1950s era Soviet reactor in the 1980s. No, Ken, from what I'm told, the Korean power company, I've forgotten its name, but it's KOSPI or something like that, could come. They have a very stable nuclear design. They could come and build them at a reasonable price. The Canadians could do it too. The Americans could do it. So, you know, we just have to get over our fear of it. And the fact is we have 35 to 40% of the world's known uranium reserves. So we export uranium to other countries. We like the way we export gas. But unlike gas, we don't use the uranium here. Thanks, Ken. And look, I don't know if Pauline Hanson will end up with the control over state or federal politics that the opinion polls currently suggest she might get. But she is quoted this morning as saying she wants to keep the coal-fired power stations open in Victoria and she wants to build at least one nuclear reactor here. And this, remember, was pretty much the policy that Peter Dutton had before the last federal election, but he lost that election. Look, the other thing about the coal-fired power stations is they are getting old and if we're going to keep them open, they can be kept open, but money has to be spent on them to update them, to modernise them and so forth. And the reason that money isn't spent is because basically we've had a generation of governments, you know, the Andrews government and the Allan government. And to be honest, I think some of the Liberal governments were a bit funny about coal-fired power stations. But we've had governments saying we don't want coal-fired power anymore. So obviously the owners of the power stations say, well, if you're telling us you don't want it, we won't invest in it. Now, we've got to, in my view, change that mindset. Thanks, Ken. Trevor, hello.
13: Yeah, Tom, a long time listener of yours, all 3AW altogether. But I worked at Loy Yang Power Station. Well, I've got two issues. One, the first one is, we're 10 years behind with building a nuclear or more. Renewables not going to keep up.
0: No, I mean, when it works, it works well, but it just doesn't work all of the time, does it?
13: And at Loy Yang, where I worked, I was there for 10 years, and I worked on the base of, you've got A stations, which is A station 1 and 2. You've got B station, which is just 1. There's a platform there for number 2, which hasn't been built on. It's got all the underground stuff, stormwater, sewerage, you name it, to build anything you want. Also, the other issue, I had the laugh yesterday, that Ben Carroll said One Nation just, but policies they haven't thought through. He said they don't know what they're doing. Well, how stupid's he? He's going to get Crims to fix our potholes. How well's he thought that through?
0: Well, maybe not, although I must say I heard Jackie Felgate talking about that yesterday, and I had the visions of the movie Cool Hand Luke from 1967 when, you know, in the Deep South they had the chain gangs, you know, doing whatever they did on the side of the road, and the sheriff or the prison guard on the horse with a shotgun overseeing them. And I thought, you know what? Putting the prisoners to work, whether it's cleaning graffiti or rubbish or pulling out weeds or working or fixing potholes, I mean, I wouldn't be averse to that as an idea. But look, Trevor, the point is, We could build new coal-fired power stations, which have far fewer emissions than the current ones. The current ones we have are an old design. Some of them date back to the 1960s and 70s. The modern ones are a lot better. And we could just accept that, well, we do need power. There are costs of having it. And remember, it's not like renewables are sort of, you know, this wonderful, you know, do nothing to the environment. I mean, VNI West and its equivalent in New South Wales means, you know, covering over large swathes of farmland and native bushland. A similar thing is happening up in Queensland. Solar farms, I mean, once you put solar panels all over the ground, that's pretty much it. You don't grow other things underneath them. Wind farms kill birds. And the point is, but the biggest issue is we think of electricity as 24 hours a day. You just turn the switch on and there it is, right? Under renewables, it works a lot of the time, but it doesn't work all the time. And if you want, you know, modern day cities and office buildings and heavy industries and all the sorts of things that Victoria currently has, and yet you have a power supply which is intermittent and or expensive, well, the two things just don't work together. It is 11:30. News headlines now with Madeleine Burke. Madeleine, good morning.
14: Good morning again, Tom. The wife of a Mentone man who was bashed with a cricket bat while trying to stop an alleged thief from stealing from a salvo store says Good Samaritan saved his life last night. The 75-year-old spent several hours in hospital after he was attacked while confronting a younger man who also tried to steal his phone. Locals made a citizen's arrest and held down the man who was armed with a cricket bat. This morning, the victim's wife has left a note in the window praising those passers-by, calling them beautiful and brave. Police are probing two separate overnight arson attacks. A convenience store in Frankston was set on fire just after 4:30 this morning. Earlier, a separate fire gutted an abandoned weatherboard house in Reservoir. And Sam Mitchell says his side is ready if Fremantle unleashes Wharfie time during Thursday's qualifying final. The trademark Dockers' use of AC/DC's Hell's Bells has been used once by the club this season to rev up the crowd late in games.
0: Tony Jones, well, I know you're from Western Australia, yeah. So this is normal, but Tony Jones was trying to explain what it was to me yesterday, and I don't really understand it. What, so they suddenly belt out some akadaka?
14: Yeah, late in the game when it's quite close, I believe.
0: And that puts off the opposition.
14: Yeah, and I think it's great for the fans as well. It gets them so fired up. It actually is worth looking at vision of it on Instagram. My sister over in WA is a massive diehard Dockers supporter, and they all love that Wharfie. They even have Wharfie time. They even have a DJ at some of the games.
0: Because the way he explained it, it sounded like a smoker to me. Everybody stops and has a cup of tea or something for 5 minutes and has a chat, and then, all right, we better restart the game now.
14: Maybe Carlton could do something similar.
0: We don't need to.
14: Oh, okay.
0: Don't need tricks. Just good play. Thank you, Madeleine. Madeleine Burke there. 133-693-mornings@3aw.com.au. Back to calls and emails in a moment. We're also going to speak to Wordsmith Kel Richards. Have you ever had a pen pal? And for how long was this letter relationship? How long did it last? 1-3-6-9-3 at 27 to midday.
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0: Pen pals at the moment. I bring this up because year two students at Ashburton Primary School here in Melbourne, I guess they'd be 7 or 8 years old, are being encouraged to write letters to children in a place called Karumbo, Rwanda. Apparently Karumbo is a very remote part of Rwanda. But anyway, they're going to create pen pal relationships between Karumbo in Rwanda at Ashburton Primary School here in Melbourne. And being a pen pal or having a pen pal relationship used to be common. I do wonder, with the advent of social media and email, is it common anymore? We'll find out in a moment. Emails. Nat says the Indian Prime Minister recently came to Australia and announced that he would buy more of our uranium to power his nuclear power plants. So why can't we do it? The answer is, Nat, we could do it. And why we think it's okay to sell uranium to, say, India, but not to use it here, is beyond me. Marion makes a very good point. She says, I haven't heard Jess Wilson's energy policy. I would like to know what she intends. Marion, that is an excellent question. And I haven't really, now that I think about it, heard much about energy out of Jess Wilson either. So next time she is on with us, and she will be in the next few weeks, I will put that question to her. Shoshana joins us. What have you noticed, Shoshana?
1: Well, Tom, what haven't I noticed? I've just driven up the Peninsula Freeway this morning. The rubbish on the freeway between Lonsdale Street, Rosebud, and the turnoff to Mornington is a thorough disgrace. It's been there now for nearly 2 weeks. I have never, in the 30 years that I've lived on the Peninsula, I have never seen rubbish like it. Apart from that, I've also counted 28 potholes that I've had to avoid this morning between Lonsdale Street and Mornington. So I'm having a really good day, aren't I?
0: Right. So wait a minute, so we've got So we've got a lot of potholes between the CBD and Mornington, and there's a lot of rubbish on the side of Peninsula Link.
1: Absolutely. I mean, the rubbish is between Lonsdale Street and the turnoff to Mornington, so that's heading towards Melbourne. There are tyres, there are mattresses. In all the travelling that I've done overseas, I've never seen rubbish on any road anywhere in some of the poorest countries that I have seen on the Mornington Peninsula.
0: Right. And Lonsdale Street's not Lonsdale Street in the CBD, it's Lonsdale Street down near Mornington.
1: Lonsdale Street, Rosebud, Tom.
0: Rosebud. Okay. All right, Shoshana, well, that is not good. And you could also be in the draw for the yearly Word on the Street prize for that tip-off. Potholes and rubbish. Not that unusual, is it? $60,000 towards a Mercedes of your choice, thanks to Mercedes-Benz Brighton, Melbourne's only all-in-one Mercedes-Benz retailer. So we had a lovely call earlier on the program from a lady who started a pen pal relationship with a young girl in Middlesex in England when they were 11. She's now 77. And only met up with each other for the first time 2 years ago. Wordsmith Kel Richards joins us now. Kel, good morning.
2: G'day, Tom. Nice to talk to you.
0: I didn't know if pen pal letters were still a thing, but children in grade two in Ashburton Primary School here in Melbourne are being encouraged to write to children in a place called Karumbo in Rwanda. I think that's a really good thing.
2: I think it's wonderful. I've got an eight-year-old grandson, and I'd love to have him write to someone. It would be very slow, and the printing is quite big, but it would be a wonderful idea. I mean, what the pen pal thing always did, it does connection. You can't connect with someone else unless you can connect your thoughts and connect words together well, which is what kids need to learn when they're learning to express themselves in English. And I've read recently that it works at the other end of life. As people get older, it is very easy to feel isolated. Now, these days, pen pals are mainly on the internet. It's mainly email rather than, you know, physical letters. And there are websites that will connect up people if you want a pen pal across the country or across the world. And I've got an old friend named Jane. Now, she never married, so she doesn't have a family around her, but she's got this huge circle of friends and writes to people around Australia and around the world. It's a very healthy thing to do.
0: Yeah. Well, it was a lady called Corinne before who lives here in Victoria, but she started writing to a girl in England when she was 11. And Corinne and the other girl are now both 77, so they've been at it almost seven decades.
2: Yeah, and I just think that's wonderful. That sense of connection around the globe is great, and every time you sit down, you're actually developing your own brain, because when you make the connections and work out, how can I tell this story properly, you are connecting the synapses in your brain and making your brain work better. So if you want to make sure that dementia never strikes you, get into the business of writing letters, writing emails, because we are so much in the habit of just texting these days.
0: Yes.
2: Without punctuation, without capitalization. I know it's quick and it's efficient and we all do it, but we've got to get beyond that and get back to composing sentences that communicate something to someone else.
0: Yeah, it's very interesting. You're right, because the various ways we have to communicate now essentially prioritise very short things, sentences, maybe one or two sentences, emojis, abbreviation. But writing a letter in the old days was like writing an article. It had to have a structure. It had to have a start and a middle and an end. And you know, a lot of people don't really do that much anymore, do they?
2: No, and in conversation, we're not always aware of it, but we'll talk in half sentences or we won't connect thoughts up. But the person we're talking to knows us and they can make the connections and it doesn't matter. But when you sit down to write a letter, whether it's an email you're typing out or whether it's a physical letter you're actually writing, which is a really good thing to do, you have to, pardon me, Tom, you have to make those connections. And when you make those connections with words, putting them together on paper, it connects up parts of your brain. It actually fires the synapses, and you're doing a little bit of personal cognitive development every time you do that.
0: Yeah, that is wonderful. Thank you for joining us. Kel Richards there. Wordsmith has written 7 books on language. I remember the old blue paper aerograms, like it was a piece of paper and you'd write it, then you'd sort of fold it up and sort of lick it like an envelope, but it would stick together. And you had to be very careful how you opened them, that you didn't tear through the written part. And I used to, if I made a mistake, I'd use liquid paper, which I don't know if people use liquid paper much anymore. But, of course, it was white on the blue paper of the aerogram. It always looked very bad. If there was a lot of liquid paper, you know, I'd stuffed up what I wanted to say. But the wonderful thing about letters is that I still have an old briefcase stuffed full of letters and things that, you know, I exchanged with all sorts of people back in the day. It almost never happens anymore. And I've had that many different email accounts. I mean, I just don't have records of communications with people anymore. And yet every few years I open this briefcase and I read letters that went back and forth, a bit like pen pals. This is back in the 80s and the 90s. And I think to myself, I'm really glad I still have these. 1-3-6-9-3-mornings@3aw.com.au. If you've had a pen pal or you still have one, like Corinne, who's had one for, 66 years, let me know. Anything else you'd like to discuss at 11:45.
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5: It's Brad from Transport Victoria. Still around a 15 to 20 minute delay inbound of the Hume Freeway between Beveridge and Kalkallo due to a collision just before Donnybrook Road. Traffic down to one lane past emergency services conducting that cleanup. Got works happening inbound of the Western Freeway, around a 7 minute delay heading up towards Robinson's Road, with speed and lane restrictions in place for repair work. And due to external industrial action, there's a suspension for both the Sunbury and Cranbourne train lines. On the Sunbury line, buses are replacing trains between Water Gardens and Sunbury. Check the Transport Victoria website.
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0: It is 13 to 12. Emails coming in, mornings@3aw.com.au. We were talking before about a discussion that was actually yesterday about, I think this is the Premier's idea, that he wants to put prisoners in road gangs like Cool Hand Luke and have them dig ditches and pull up weeds and whatever. Anyway, Glenn says you don't have to walk the prisoners out the front of Barwon Prison. There's at least a year's worth of work to be done just there. He says the Geelong Bacchus Marsh Road is atrocious. And with Steve Pizzati earlier on today, we were talking about a car that you've always had a thing for, but for some reason have never bought. Could be just too expensive or whatever. I've got several which are not expensive, but just for some reason I just haven't done it. Anyway, Kay says you brought back memories when talking about the Jensen Interceptor. I worked as a barmaid back in the 70s at the Royal Forest Hotel in London, and one of our regular patrons, who was quite the playboy, drove a Jensen Interceptor. Yeah, it was a bit of a CAD's car, Kay, you know, thumping big V8 and whatever. Anyway, there are a few of them in Australia, and if you don't know what it is, it's like a giant hatchback with a huge Chrysler V8, but with very European styling. Also, we were just talking with wordsmith Kel Richards about pen friends. Grade 2 students at Ashburton Primary School are now exchanging handwritten letters with their counterparts in a school in Corumbo in Rwanda. Kim, good morning.
11: Oh, morning, Tom. I'm not sure how Mum got her pen pal. It might have been one of those exchange things from primary school. But all my life, Mum wrote to her, and as kids, she sent us stuff from America. Mum, unfortunately, was afraid to fly. She just wouldn't. So In 2005, Dad and I went over to America to meet up with her, which was fantastic.
0: So wait a minute, you went to visit your Mum's pen friend, but without your Mum?
11: Yep.
0: Right. Oh, that's interesting. Yeah, I've met a couple of people I know of who are a bit like that, who just don't like to fly anywhere. Even my mum, I remember, was very nervous on planes. She was also very nervous when she was trying to teach me how to drive. Maybe she was right to be. Thank you, Kim. Barbara, hello.
12: Hi, Tom.
0: Hello, Barbara.
12: How are you?
0: I'm good, thank you. What would you like to say?
12: I've had a pen friend since I was 11 years old, and I'm now 82.
0: Gee, so that's even longer than Corinne. So you've had this pen friend for 71 years.
12: And we've never met.
0: And whereabouts is your pen friend from?
12: America. I actually flew, I was over in America a couple of years ago, and I wrote to her and said I was coming, but she was going away on their family holiday or something, so we missed out on catching up. But we used to play noughts and crosses and send it backwards and forwards. And
0: well, wait a minute. Well, so you make one move on noughts and crosses and then send a letter overseas.
12: I don't think we ever finished a game.
0: No. It must be interesting, though, Barbara, because you've sort of known each other since you were young girls, teenagers, into your 20s, 30s, 40s, 50s, 60s, 70s, now 80s, and sort of going through your lives together like that is quite something, all via letter.
12: Yeah, well, we both lost our husbands. I can remember when we were younger, she told me about this, there's this singer that's really popular here that's become very popular, and turned out it was Elvis Presley.
0: Oh, right. Okay. Well, you got advance warning about him.
12: She had a friend that was in the Vietnam War, and we exchanged a lot of letters, but we never ever saw each other. And lately, of late, it's emails, but they're getting fewer and between emails because we're both not having good health.
0: Oh, sorry to hear that, Barbara. But look, what a wonderful relationship, though. I mean, something that goes back, never met each other. You've been exchanging, let's say, correspondence for 71 years, from age 11 to age 82. Barbara, if you can, keep it up. Straight after the midday news with Stephanie Wacklewick, you will be confronted by the afternoon's program. Tony Moakley, good morning.
13: Pen-palling is a dating term, Tom. Did you know that?
0: No, I didn't.
13: Pheromone
0: like you,
13: mixing.
0: I'm married. Why would I know things like that?
13: You've got to, in case. Exactly.
0: Yeah.
13: Pheromone maxing is a thing.
0: I read this. So boys don't wash.
13: Correct.
0: Like in the UK.
13: Yeah, so
0: in the hope that this will attract
13: like
0: women.
13: Like in the UK, exactly. Yeah. Soap dodgers. So we're asking.
0: Dry as a Pommy's bath towel.
13: There we go. Yeah. What is the minimum hygiene standard for a first date? We'll also talk about the worst time of the day to drive in Melbourne. There is a trend of men walking dogs doing something, consuming something that I've been alerted to by my son. Daniel Burt will talk about prisoners in jail, and we'll explore why ice hockey has taken off. amongst other things.
0: All right. Thank you, Tony. In fact, ice skating was quite big when I was a kid. I went to a not very good scout group where, when I say not very good, we didn't do many scouting things like knots and camping and, you know.
13: Yeah.
0: But we did get taken a lot to go roller and ice skating, and there were a lot more ice rinks around the place back then, and they've all been shut down now.
13: We drove motorbikes in scouts.
0: See, that was good.
13: Yeah, that was awesome. Better time.
0: All right. Tony Moclair with you straight after the midday news. Michael, hello.
14: Hey, Tom. This will be close to your heart. In the movie Ford versus Ferrari, there was a Shelby in that. Well, my mate happens to own that car.
0: The actual one, not just A1, but the one.
14: The one.
0: Oh. Is that...
14: And let me tell you, I sat in it, and it was like sitting in a can of sardines and no comfort.
0: Yeah, they're pretty basic cars from that era, aren't they? And also, we're all a lot bigger than people were back then, and so they don't seem so large on the inside, do they?
14: No, they don't. And I've got to say, there wasn't much interior into it, that's for sure. And the first time I've sat in a car that was actually made out of metal.
0: Mm. Yes, that's right. You had metal dashes and often just metal skins on the inside doors and things, and that's what they were, not so much plastic. All right, thank you, Michael. Yeah, we were talking about cars you've always wanted or that you've lusted after but for some reason have never owned. Like, I keep looking at one of the last model Australian Ford Falcons, which I actually did drive, but I never bought one, and I keep thinking I really should get one because guess what? They're not making any more of them. In fact, they haven't made them for 10 years now. Kevin, hello.
15: Morning, Tom. In the 1950s, I used to get a weekly magazine called Chuckles Weekly, and in that magazine you had access to pen friends overseas. I wrote to a lass in Mississippi in the United States for about 5 or 6 years and eventually lost contact. Over the last decade or so, since computers have become fairly easily usable, I've been trying to re-establish contact via email, and I've been approaching her old school, and Rotary clubs, all that sort of thing in the US, to see if they can help me. But nobody wants to ever seem to return the favour.
0: Well, sorry about that, Kevin. Look, keep at it. There's one or two people I've tried over the years to re-find from my school days, and I haven't been able to, but... we are much better at doing this than we used to be. What was the magazine? Chuckler's Weekly. I doubt that's still printed. At 5 to 12.
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0: It is almost midday. That means this show is over yet again. But fear not, you've got news in a moment with the lovely Stephanie Wacklerwick following that afternoon starring Tony Moclair. And by the way, we have 1 hour ratings. They were just out this morning on this program. We had a very good survey. Thank you to all of you for listening, because if you didn't listen, this show wouldn't exist. In the running for the weekly Word on the Street prize is Shoshana, who told us the Peninsula Link is basically a mess, rubbish dumped everywhere. What on, Shoshana? The weekly prize is a $1,000 voucher to spend at Imp Jewellery, and if you win that, automatically you'll be in the running for the yearly prize, $60,000. That's right, $60,000 towards a Mercedes of your choice, thanks to our great friends at Mercedes-Benz Brighton. Enjoy your afternoon. Talk with you again tomorrow, 8:30. Bye for now.
22: 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News.
23: 20 degrees in Melbourne, a morning shower or two tomorrow, a top of 17. It's 12 midday. Good afternoon, I'm Stephanie Wacklerwick. The partner of an Australian pilgrim missing in the Nepal floods believes he's dead, but the government is yet to confirm his passing. Nelson Scott reports from Kathmandu.
24: Michael Keats was at a checkpoint on the Nepal-Tibet border when a wall of water and mud tore through the region. His partner, Emily Boyd, believes he's died. Posting on social media, Ms. Boyd says she and her young son are devastated.
25: Just thinking about all of the future, all of the things that we wanted to do together.
24: The federal government has not received official confirmation of his passing, but has offered its condolences. Foreign Minister Penny Wong says information about the 43 Australians still missing remain scarce.
28: We do hold grave concerns for the Australians who remain unaccounted for.
24: Millions of dollars worth of Australian aid, including sanitation kits and solar lights, will arrive here today. Relatives of the missing Australians are continuing to travel to Nepal, hoping for a miracle. Nelson Scott, Kathmandu.
23: Good Samaritans have stepped in to perform a citizen's arrest after a 75-year-old man was bashed with a cricket bat in Mentone. Madeline Burke reports.
29: The man spent several hours in hospital overnight after he was attacked while trying to stop an alleged thief stealing from a Salvation Army store yesterday evening. Locals made a citizen's arrest, holding down a man armed with a cricket bat. Local Brandon was walking with a friend near the beach when they found the man on the ground, screaming out for help.
30: He's telling us, I was attacked. We see the man with the bat.
29: The victim's wife has left a note in the window of the Salvo store this morning saying the Good Samaritans saved a life. A 30-year-old Mentone man will face court today, charged with attempted armed robbery, assault and affray. Madeline Burke, Melbourne.
23: Disturbing vision has emerged of a chaotic all-in brawl in Melbourne CBD on the weekend, showing at least 12 people throwing punches and kicking each other in a car park before the fight spilled onto Bond Street. It was resolved without police intervention, but the wild scenes have sparked fresh concerns about safety in the city. Government Minister Vicky Ward believes the CBD is still safe to visit.
31: I do think the CBD is a safe place for people. We see the CBD as a hub of activity night on night. I see it as I go through the city at night time, walking around. There are people everywhere. It is a safe place to be. This is a terrible incident. It looks horrible. This is not the sort of behaviour that we should see anywhere, including in the CBD.
23: A stolen Hilux has hit speeds of up to 160 kilometres an hour during a police pursuit through a number of Melbourne suburbs overnight. Police say the vehicle, fitted with cloned plates, travelled from Malvern through the eastern suburbs and onto the city before heading northwest. Stop sticks were deployed near Broadmeadows Police Station where the Hilux crashed into a pole. A police dog helped find the driver, who was arrested hiding in a backyard. The opposition is promising

0: deliver us the suburban trains much faster, much cheaper, much sooner.
1: The Sydney Swans players at the centre of the alleged sexual assault scandal could be interviewed by police as soon as today. The Herald Sun reports detectives from the Victorian Sexual Crime Squad were planning to fly to Sydney this week to speak to Isaac Heaney, Chad Warner, Nick Blakey, Riley Bice and James Jordan at an unknown location. It's believed another player could also be asked under caution about his activities at the Pullman hotel room. In finance, the All Ords down 31 points this hour.
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1: Jack Ginnivan is expected to play for Hawthorn in Thursday's qualifying final against Fremantle. Eddie Summerfield is at Hawks training.
3: It's been a light outdoor session at a windy Dingley for the Hawks ahead of Thursday night's qualifying final. Concerns about a back injury facing Jack Ginnivan, not a concern for coach Sam Mitchell.
4: Ginny's done a good job of being able to make sure he's getting out there every week, and he's a pro. Like
3: Fremantle undefeated at home, a tough ask for any club, but if it's tight late and the Dockers unleash Wolfie time, it's not a worry for the coach.
4: And I'm not sure it's an advantage, but I think we'll be prepared for it.
3: Despite a spot in a preliminary final up for grabs, player movement never far away. The coach tight-lipped on if he's met with Zach Merritt since the Bombers' season finished.
5: We never talk about who we chat with in the off-season.
3: Eddie Summerfield, Dingley.
1: Australian tennis player James Duckworth has upset world number 30 Matteo Arnaldi in the first round of the US Open. It's 12:05. Former gang leader Dwayne Davis is facing life in prison for the drive-by shooting of rapper Tupac Shakur. A Nevada jury found the 63-year-old guilty of first-degree murder, ending a nearly 30-year investigation into the Las Vegas attack. It marks the first conviction in the long-running case. Skin cancer experts are urging Australians to have a sun-safe spring as we head into the warmer months. Melanoma is the second most commonly diagnosed cancer among people aged between 20 and 39. The Melanoma Research Foundation's Harriet Clayton says Australians should take an active approach to sun safety.
6: Over 90% of melanomas can be treated if detected nice and early. One really scary statistic is that one in every three Australians will develop skin cancer at some point in their life.
1: And skipping showers and not wearing deodorant is being touted online as a way of attracting the opposite sex. Pheromone maxing is gaining traction among younger men, but Healthy Male Health's Dr. Tim Moss says someone somewhere is making money.
7: These trends all sort of latch on to young men's insecurities. They offer up a simple solution for a complex problem. And there are plenty of people who will kind of buy it.
1: That's the latest news and sport.
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9: Good afternoon. It's Caroline Ferguson from Transport Victoria. We've got some delays of up to 30 minutes on the Hume Freeway heading into Melbourne between Beveridge and Kalkallo following an earlier collision. There are still lane and speed restrictions. And works are underway on the Western Freeway heading into town at the Robinsons Road entry, adding 10 minutes to your trip, with the left lane being closed off. And buses are replacing trains due to industrial action on the Sunbury line between Water Gardens and Sunbury, and also on the Cranbourne line between Dandenong and Cranbourne. Check the Transport Victoria website to plan your commute.
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3: A morning shower or two tomorrow, a top of 17 after an overnight low of 12. Thursday, showers and 17. Friday, showers increasing and 18. Saturday, showers 18. Sunday, a possible shower and 17. On the bays, westerly winds 10 to 15 knots, waves below 1 metre. It's 20 at Gladstone Park, 20 at Mornington. In the city, also 20 degrees. Stephanie Wacklewick, Melbourne's own 3AW.
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4: It's the first day of spring and how magnificent it is outside. Great to have your company, 133693. Anytime you feel like giving the show a call, please do, 133693. Or an email. We haven't had one of those in a while. I don't mean to complain, but if you feel like tapping out some sort of missive to afternoons@3aw.com.au, we'll all be very excited to receive it, unless it's abusive, of course. But that could just be the pollen in the air doing that to you. There's a lot on the program today. Daniel Burt will be along. Prisoners in Victorian jails. I know Tom was talking about this. What else would you get them to fix or do around the state? We'll ask that after one. And he's also got a teacher who took show and tell just a little bit too far. That's after one. Are we speaking to Rod Johns, who's the vice president of the Mustangs Ice Hockey Club? Ice hockey is booming because of things like heated rivalry. But going back 30 years to the Mighty Ducks, there is a whole generation of people who got into the sport, which is a really exciting sport, because of the movie Mighty Ducks. I'll be asking after 1:30, tell me a pastime you got into because of a movie or a TV show. We'll also talk about Miley Cyrus, who now is just Miley. She's graduated to that club. We'll get other members of that club. Weekday Wealth with Michelle Galvin. That is 2:30. So if you've got any financial planning questions, give us a call then. And you'll find out what pheromone maxing is. You would have heard Stephanie Wacklewick talk about it in the news. Well, I'm going to be asking in about 20 minutes' time, what's the minimum hygiene standard for a first date? Ladies, I'm putting that question to you. What do you expect of the person sitting opposite you in terms of the preparation they have done? And I'm going to ask this question before we get into the topic du jour. I've been alerted to this by my son, who has a mate who works in a bottle shop. And he said there's been, do I say, uptick or increase, and it's mainly men rocking up and buying a single can of beer while out walking the dog. I didn't know this was a thing. I've walked the dog and I've never thought of combining it with drinking beer. So 133693, are you part of this trend? Do you grab a traveller when you're out walking the dog? 133693. And can you give me what other, let's say, activities that are best helped by having a beer in your hand? 133693. Simple pleasures that might be enhanced by a lager. A single one in your hand. 133693. Now, driving does definitely not fall into that category. And I want to hear from you if you spend, well, any amount of time on the road, as we all do, and driving behaviour is something we watch very closely because our safety depends on it. 133693. The question today is not where do you see bad driving on the road, but when? But when? At what time of day are you likely to see bad driving. 133693. I ask because an article in drive.com.au with the provocative title, it certainly sucked me in, the exact time of day that Aussies start breaking road rules. It won't surprise you that it's in the afternoon. There's a bit of get home-itis, if you like. And there's the pressure to get home or pick up the kids or do whatever it might be. So, but apart from that, is there a time in Melbourne or Victoria where you'd rather not be on the roads? 133693. It was suggested Saturday is a particularly bad day. It normally is for Punt Road, but I was in the city over the weekend on Saturday morning and it was like COVID. There was virtually nobody around. Now, I've done that run many times. I'd come to work via Jeff's shed, and it is normally a bit of a nightmare. But for some reason, on Saturday, clear as a bell, I don't know why. But is there a time of day that you think is worse to drive or not? 133693. Well, joining me on the line, a day early but not a dollar short, Paul Gover, 3AW motoring expert. Good afternoon.
5: Good afternoon to you, sir.
4: Now, the article is a very interesting one, I've got to say, because it looks all around the country, and it's remarkably consistent between the big cities, Paul, that 3 p.m. is a day where it gets chaotic, or it's more likely to get chaotic. Is that your experience?
5: Absolutely. If you're talking about people breaking the law, I would say it's between 5 and 6 in the morning during the Tradie Grand Prix. But they're all breaking the same law, which is speeding.
4: Yeah. Somebody who used to drive home at that time of day for a long period of time, I can certainly back you up on that.
5: Yeah. But this survey, there have been a number of surveys over a lot of years about, you know, driving behaviour, how, where and why. I'm going to say without providing a solution, 3 o'clock is obviously the frustration time. And so the problem then becomes is you've got a mismatch of people. There are people trying to get home in a hurry. You've got your school zones happening, so it's 40K limits. And you've also got people picking up kids, and many of them are less than aware of their surroundings. Either on the way to pick up Junior or with Junior freshly in the car making a noise or complaining or being fed or whatever. And it plays into the general frustration of life in 2026 that people take it into the car with them. This is a reflection not so much of bad driving behaviour but people's frustration in life generally. And the other thing that I've found, and I've done anecdotal research on this, is that people don't see cars as people.
4: That's a great point.
5: It's not personal. Would you behave the same way if people were doing the same things if you were walking around on the footpath?
4: Mm.
5: No, you wouldn't because it's a human being. But the fact that they're in a car desensitizes people to the actual outcome or whatever. They just see it as an object. They don't see it as a person who's probably trying to do their best job.
4: So is the thing then, Paul, to if you can, delay driving? But as you say, if you're doing pickup or you're driving home from work, that's not something that's normally negotiable.
5: Yeah.
4: Then what's the best way then to avoid getting in some sort of accident or breaking the law?
5: Well, the interesting thing is they're not talking about the number of crashes or accidents or anything. They're talking about bad behaviour.
4: Mm.
5: Different thing, right? So they're... A lot of this happens at relatively low speeds. It's like everything else, Tony. It's about planning ahead. And I have an ex-wife, God bless her, who has her clock set perpetually 10 minutes fast. and what that means is she knows she's going to be late, so she sets the clock. Now, of course, over time you adjust your behaviour and so you leave 10 minutes late anyway.
4: Yeah.
5: But the whole thing about it is just trying to back up the time that you're going to do stuff. Don't be rushing out the door. If you know you've got to be at the school at a particular time, you know, leave early. Or alternatively, if your kids are old enough, I used to do this with my bloke once he was about sort of 8, I'd tell him just to go and stand to the side, and I'll be late. I'll be later than the choke point for pickup time when everybody's there and unhappy and pushing and shoving and all that sort of stuff.
4: Yeah.
5: Whereas if you can roll in 15 minutes late, you'll find that most of the traffic's gone and you don't have this same sort of problem. But, yeah, it's a social problem as much as it is a driving problem, unfortunately.
4: No, I totally get that. And the days of the school pickup are thankfully behind me and my wife as well. So, Paul, before I let you go, humans are very good at noticing patterns of behaviour.
5: Yeah.
4: Is it possible to get to the point where you can spot a distracted driver and take action accordingly?
5: Oh, absolutely. I'm teaching my son to drive at the moment. He's 16 and got, I think, 93 hours up of driving. And one of the things I'm teaching him is, what's that car in front going to do? And he'll go, what do you mean, Dad? I said, see how it just moved to the left in its lane? I think you'll find it's about to turn right. Yes, you can learn the behaviours for this sort of thing, but it means that you have to be pretty observant to actually pick the stuff up. A lot of us over time absorb this knowledge without even realizing we're doing it.
4: Yep.
5: You know, you see somebody's about to, you know, you see them, he's off in a strange place, you think, oh, are they going to turn into their driver or into, you know, or about to put the blinker on and go somewhere or whatever. It's all the safe driving schools in the world will tell you the same thing. Don't look at the end of the bonnet. Look 100 metres up the road as a minimum and look at what's happening. But, yes, you can predict this sort of stuff. And particularly with what we're talking about with people with, you know, unhappiness and frustration coming out on the road, if you're coming up to a school area and you know it's a school area, every chance you just need to wind it back a little bit because somebody's going to do something unexpected. But you can generally predict what they're going to do because they lift off or they start looking around. Often you can see the head bobbing around when they should be looking out the front of the car.
4: It pays to be aware. Sound advice as always, and we'll get more of that with you when you join us for Motoring tomorrow at 2 p.m. Paul Gover, thank you.
5: Thank you, Tony.
4: 133693, also talking about this trend of blokes buying a single beer while they're out walking the dog. What activity is aided by a beer? 133693. Peter, good afternoon.
6: G'day. It's obvious. Watering the garden, you can't do it without a beer in your hand or a glass of wine in your hand.
4: Okay.
6: And I've just planted a couple of new roses, and even though it's very early in the day, I couldn't water them in without a glass of wine in my hand.
4: Well, it certainly helps.
6: You've created a bit of a quandary because I haven't got three hands, so I can't hold the phone, the hose and the drink at the same time. So I think I'm going to have to drop you. Sorry about it, Tony.
4: Don't do that, Peter. You're just going to have to put a man on. Just do it through the NDIS, all right? There we go. That's what it's there for. Thank you for that, Peter. 133693. Things that are best done with a bevy in your hand. Responsibly, of course, but walking the dog apparently is now something blokes like doing. Or maybe ladies with a beer in the hand. 133693. And the worst time to be on the roads in Victoria. 133693. We'll get to your calls in a moment. 22 minutes past midday.
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4: Pheromone maxing. We are talking about that in about 10 minutes time. It's a trend. Young people are doing it, young men in particular. Just before I go into something older men are doing, which involves grabbing a bevy while walking the dog, a shout out to Dame Jan, the Belle of Benalla, whose birthday it is today. You don't need to know how many summers. You just need to know it's her birthday. Dame Jan, happy birthday. Now, grabbing a beer and walking the dog, give us another activity that might be enhanced by an alcoholic beverage in your hand, a single one, and the worst time of day to get on the roads. There's an article in drive.com.au that says that 3 p.m. is the time when most law-breaking occurs on our roads. Paul, good afternoon.
16: Good afternoon, Mr. McClare. First up, go Baggers.
4: Oh, well said. Hard to, it's impossible to get a ticket because, as my sister-in-law pointed out, all the retired MCC members have nothing better to do than get online and take tickets from the rest of us. I'm not an MCC member, she is, but gone are my chances of going on Friday.
16: Damn those toffs.
4: Indeed. Well said, Paul.
16: I've always had a dog and a grog.
4: Dog and grog. All right, tell us.
16: Dog and a grog.
4: All right, how does it work?
16: Well, where I used to live, my backyard was the wetlands at Chelsea Heights, Udervale, and I would walk out the gate with a stubby, pick up a mate, he'd have a stubby, we'd get to his house, we'd have a stubby, which was okay because the dogs knew their way home and they'd always get us home.
4: Jeez, well, it's a good thing they did. Okay, and this was a daily routine, Paul, or
16: daily?
4: Daily, okay. All right, well, you're getting your step count up and then your stagger count up, depending on how many you have. Thank you, Paul. Greg, good afternoon.
17: Good afternoon. I'd have to say, out of my experience of driving around through the suburbs, is school time is definitely the worst time. I have to say, sorry, ladies, but 40 k's an hour doesn't mean 60 or 80. Just crazy drivers during that time. And you know the best time to have a beer?
4: When?
17: Would be when you're watching the TV and the Mighty Cats are smashing the Blues.
4: I respectfully disagree with that, Greg, but I think your first point was excellent. I think you know my thoughts on the second. Thank you, Greg, and good luck for Friday night. Tony, good afternoon.
18: G'day, Tony. How you going?
4: I'm not bad. I want to know when is maybe the worst time to get on the roads in Melbourne.
18: Well, any time. I'm a truck driver, so I see horrific things, you know, 24/7 basically.
4: Yeah.
18: But what I noticed this morning, I went out to Somerton to get a load, and I'm coming back down the ring road, and there was a big notice board up saying, if you travel in the line with the red cross on the gantry,
4: yeah,
18: it's 3 demerit points. But it's 3 demerit points for each gantry you go
4: Ooh.
18: Under. So if they've got a red cross over 3 gantries and you stay in that lane being a naughty boy, that's 9 points.
4: And you've only got 12 to play with, haven't you, Tony?
18: Yeah, and I've never knew that before, and it's just they had a big warning sign up. And I'm wondering, is this a new law that our cash-strapped government has bought in?
4: You can't be cynical enough, Tony, considering there was an unannounced levy on public transport tickets. At this stage, you'd put nothing past them, Tony. But thanks, and people are going to think, well, if I go under 1 or 2 or 3 gantries with the red cross, that's 3 demerit points. But Tony, you pointed out it's 3 per gantry. Good luck, Ashley. Good afternoon.
19: Yeah, hello,
4: Ashley. The grog and dog trend. Are you part of this?
19: Yeah.
4: And the best time to be holding a beer in your hand, what sort of activity?
19: When you're having a beer, when you're having a barbecue.
4: Well, the two tend to go together, don't they?
19: Oh, hell yeah. Nothing more Aussie than a beer and a barbie.
4: What about while walking the dog? Where do you sit with that, Ashley?
19: Oh, I'm quite happy to have a beer any time of the day.
4: Okay. I'm not going to argue with you on that, Ashley. You sound like a subject matter expert, and I mean that politely, so thank you. Brian, you've got a what's happening. Good afternoon.
20: Yes, I do. Thank you, Tony. The Western Port Highway at Skye between Bolato Road and Cranbourne Road is currently closed southbound. The wind knocked over a large truck.
4: Oh, wow. That must have been some gust, Brian.
20: It's like a box truck, so it's slightly smaller than a semi-trailer.
4: Oh, okay,
20: and
4: right,
20: the wind caught it, and it's on its side. The emergency services are there now.
4: Okay, that's a very bad case of wind. How long do you know it will be closed for? That's a question in English, by the way.
20: Will they get it upright?
4: Okay, well, we wish them luck. Crikey. The roads are dangerous. I think we all knew that, but you've just confirmed that for us, Brian. Thank you. Well, Stephanie Wacklewick joins me now. Steph, have you had a slice of pizza?
21: No, I haven't.
4: There's pizza
21: yet.
4: In the building.
21: Oh, yes, I'm aware.
4: Yeah. So I had one that was mentioned. It was called Untouchable. The name of the pizza was
21: really?
4: Untouchable. Yeah.
21: What flavour is that?
4: It's Supreme. It's a much better name for it, I would have thought. So you have some headlines because you're in the news booth in about 28 minutes' time.
21: I am, Tony. A 30-year-old Mentone man is facing court today. He's accused of bashing a 75-year-old man with a cricket bat yesterday. It's alleged the younger man was trying to steal from a Salvation Army store when the older man stepped in. Then Good Samaritans held him down until police arrived. The Sydney Swans players at the centre of the alleged sexual assault scandal could be interviewed by police as soon as today. The Herald Sun is reporting detectives from the Victorian Sexual Crime Squad were planning to fly to Sydney this week. In Nepal, Foreign Minister Penny Wong says information about the 43 Australians still missing remains scarce. Millions of dollars worth of Australian aid, including sanitation kits and solar lights, are arriving today. And Geelong coach Chris Scott has confirmed Max Holmes is close to a playing return ahead of their elimination final against Carlton.
4: Okay. Just a quick one before you go. Pheromone maxing.
21: Yes.
4: You're about to leave the dating scene officially. Yes. You are exiting. But can you tell me what the minimum standards would be for a man courting you?
21: The minimum is a shower, Tony.
4: Okay, that's what
21: Which
4: you
21: Which is
4: would
21: the opposite
4: think.
21: Of you, pheromone maxing.
4: Pheromone maxing means shower dodging. Well, we're going to tell you the finer points of it on the other side of the break. 133693, what is the minimum that you would expect of somebody that you're going on a date with? 133693.
15: 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Ready to plan the kitchen of your dreams? Google Let's Talk Kitchens today.
0: Hello, it's Caroline from Transport Victoria. Delays have now eased up really well on the Hume Freeway heading into Melbourne between Beveridge and Kalkallo following an earlier collision. The freeways and arterials are also moving along really well, just a little bit busy inbound briefly on the Western Freeway approaching Robinson's Road. An upgrade works see a stretch of Sydney Road in Brunswick cordoned off between Moreland Road and Albion Street until early Friday morning. You can avoid congestion by using Nicholson Street or Melville Road. If you're catching trams, though, parts of 619 and 58 are being replaced by buses. To find out more, head to the Transport Victoria website.
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4: How bizarre. Look maxing. Well, not look maxing. That's a thing. That's where young men especially get very focused on their looks and physiques in order to get a competitive advantage in the dating market. You're going to hear what pheromone maxing is in a moment. It's certainly not the sort of activity undertaken by people like you, Jeremy. We have been talking about having a bevy while walking the dog. Jeremy, can you tell us an activity that might be enhanced by the consumption of intoxicating liquor?
2: G'day, mate. How are you?
4: I'm well, Jeremy. I want to hear this.
2: That's good, mate. I've waited long enough.
4: Well, thank you.
2: Not your fault. I get it. So hard day, tough day at work. You have a beer in the shower, mate. Sort everything out. Best.
4: It's the best. Tell us why. What's is it the hot and cold? Is that like the fins and their saunas?
2: I don't know. I can't explain it, mate. Just try it.
4: All right. Well, Norm emailed in. He said, "Hi, Tony, I don't drink anymore, but over the years, many, many, many beers have been consumed in the shower. There is nothing better." So that's you and Norm who have something in common. I'm not saying get into a shower with him and both have beers at the same time. That might be a little bit awkward, but I think that wins today. I didn't think we'd have that one. Good on you, Jeremy. Thank you. And thank you for being patient. Susie writes, "My neighbour, who's female, walks her dog in the park across the road with a wine glass in hand." That sounds terribly civilised. Now, I did mention pheromone maxing because it's a thing. I'd love to hear this from you. Does it pass the pub test? 133693. You can give me a yes or no answer on this. If you were to go on a date with someone where it was nasally evident that they had not showered, is that a deal breaker? Is that the end of the date? Is there no riz? Is there no follow-up date? 133693. Pheromone maxing is a TikTok trend like so many other blights in our lives, and it's primarily associated with teen boys and young men that involves skipping showers and deodorant before a date. I'd love to hear your thoughts. 133693, especially if you're a woman on the dating market, if you like. An old mate turns up having skipped the shower and the Brute 33. Is that going to put him ahead, do you think? 133693. I think it's bonkers, and it's further proof that the world has gone absolutely mad. And, it's why my wife and I were so smug last night watching Let's Marry Harry. Who in their right minds would want to be single in the current dating scenario? Well, if you are in that predicament, you need a dating coach. Karina Chapman joins me now, founder of Aligned Connections. Good afternoon, Karina.
3: Good afternoon, Tony.
4: You would have been across this trend earlier, probably anecdotally. Is it actually a thing, Karina?
3: There is this trend happening with the younger ones because it's being put out there, and of course, whatever you see on TikTok must be true. And so they're following this without any scientific proof. And although, yes, we do smell our dates, and we do either feel ourselves attracted to the smell or not attracted to the smell, but this is taking a step too far. We don't want people with smelly armpits. We don't, you know, that sort of thing is a turn off, and you're not going to get a second date. So for those that are doing it, I think they need to reel it back. And you know, we don't want to be drenched in cologne, but we also don't want to be thinking maybe that person hasn't had a shower in 3 days. What's going on there?
4: Is it, I like this person, therefore I like how he smells? It's not, I like how he smells, therefore I like this person.
3: I think it's just one component of attraction.
4: Yep.
3: If we're not attracted to the smell at all of a person, but we like other parts about them, then they may only ever be a friend.
4: Yeah, and look, I would say, in fairness to young men, cracking the code of what women find attractive is, well, it's like reading hieroglyphics. It's all trial and error. So is there maybe a bit of this behind it? It's what if I just go primal and go caveman, and she might be overwhelmed by my, I don't know, there might be some sort of hormone in my BO that has her weak at the knees.
3: Well, that's it. I think that is what they think. But let's be honest, do we ever like to smell our own sweaty armpits?
4: No. Yeah.
3: Really.
4: No,
3: yeah. You know, we can smell it on ourselves and think, oh, no, that's not. And yet you know that's not your normal smell. So they're taking it to the extreme in thinking that, but actually, you know, do use some deodorant. Just don't splash on so much cologne. And we do want to smell what you smell like, definitely, if we're going on dates as women, but we don't want to be overpowered by anything, whether it's BO or cologne. So, yeah, finding that happy medium, I think, will get them more of a chance of getting a second date.
4: Well, also basic tips like asking questions and listening, I would imagine when you are talking to a woman, go a lot further than untended armpits. Is in your experience or looking at TikTok, have you found any men doing pheromone maxing actually saying it worked for them?
3: I haven't actually, and I'm sure there's a few out there.
4: Yeah.
3: But then you wonder, maybe someone that they're attracted to is a natural girl herself, maybe who doesn't shower, you know, doesn't shower as often. Perhaps yeah. they've found their perfect match there. Perhaps that's the case. Yeah.
4: Well, however Cupid does his work, who's to argue? Of course, if the date, you know, if the girl you pheromone max for has a blocked nose, then it's all been for nothing, hasn't it?
3: Well, that's right, a complete waste of time. So then you better check that you've got some good conversation starters and, you know, a good sense of humour and do all the other things to try and attract, because the smell enough, you know, by itself is not going to do it. You've got to have good conversation and how about some eye contact and smiles as well. So
4: exactly.
3: That's going to get you further.
4: All right. Well, just two questions before you go. Karina Chapman, dating coach and founder of Aligned Connections. For those young men who may sensibly balk at the idea of not showering before a date, I mean, you've just said it then, haven't you? A conversation, let's be across conversation starters. And is there anything else they need to know in the current dating environment?
3: Yes, it's about the level of confidence that you exude. If you're a confident person, then your body language is different. You hold yourself differently, and people are really attracted to confidence.
4: Mm.
3: Whereas if you're, you know, shy and retiring and feeling maybe low self-worth, then that comes across too and it's less attractive. So, you know, build yourself up confident-wise and, you know, put that right body language out, because that is more attractive than lots of other things that you can possibly think of.
4: Have you seen Let's Marry Harry, Karina?
3: I have not seen that yet.
4: Okay.
3: Or should I not?
4: No, well, the wife and I are only one episode in, and he exudes confidence. He's a very tall, very good-looking man. He sounds like Guido Hesses. But he has that confidence, and you can see the effect it has on the 20 women on the show. It's subsequently whittled down, of course. I guess not everybody is genetically blessed as him, but you've got to work on the other strengths that you bring to a date. And
3: that's right.
4: Yeah, one of those strengths would be deodorant.
3: And, you know, I do find that even, you know, if you class yourself as average looking or even lower on the scale, if you have got great confidence, that immediately brings you up several points.
4: And
3: because it's the confidence they notice, not the flaws that you think are there.
4: Exactly right. Karina, very informative and insightful. So thank you. You're a Karina Chapman from Align Connections. Go well.
3: Always a pleasure. Thanks, Tony.
4: 133-693. If somebody is whiffy, is at the end of the date, does the romance die there and then? 133-693. Or tell me either what was your signature scent? Because you do, I smell a perfume and it does remind me of a girl that I may have known, and that can be the signature scent that some people have. 133-693, and I'd love to hear from you. What is the basic level of hygiene that needs to have been met by the person you're on a date with? We'll get to your calls in a moment, 13 minutes to one.
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4: Treat Dad this Father's Day to Monty Python's Spamalot, starring Stephen Curry, Jazz Flowers and Nick White. It opens at the Athenaeum Theatre in just 2 weeks. So be listening for this cue to call. Don't call now, but when you hear this between now and the end of the show, you need to be lucky caller number 4 to win the double pass.
32: いいの? 好きにして。
4: You knew I was going to play a Japanese spam ad. Come on, be honest. So when you hear that between now and 3 p.m, and if you call the number 4, you'll score a double pass to Monty Python's Spam-A-Lot at the Athenaeum Theatre, the ultimate Father's Day gift. Now, maybe you might be going with a date to see Spam-A-Lot. And if you're a young man, there's a chance you will be pheromone maxing, which means you won't have showered. Or be wearing deodorant. Nothing there about not brushing your teeth, but it's all in order to, I guess, maybe overwhelm your date's senses with your caveman-like power. It's a thing. What is your minimum standard for hygiene when it comes to a date? Tony, good afternoon.
0: Yeah, good afternoon. How are we today?
4: Not bad, Tony. I want to know, did you have a signature scent that maybe worked?
0: Yeah, I've found the secret pheromone smell that really gets the girls excited. One weekend, the wife and I went for a drive up to Noogee, and I got a bit of a sore back, so I got the wife to rub some extra strength deep heat into my back. And then we went into the tool shed bar at Noogee, and the two barmaids there, their noses went up in the air. So they were obviously looking for some big footballer.
4: Yeah.
0: And they're like, oh, who can we smell? And I had to put my hand up and tell them, like, oh, what is it? I said, it's deep heat.
4: That's
0: well, I could have won there, but I
4: didn't. Yeah. No, that's interesting, Tony, because there would be an association between footballers, you know, who are liked by a particular cohort of women, I guess, and they've made a positive connection between the smell and footballers. Bad luck being married, I guess, Tony.
0: Yeah, and I'm not really a big footballer either.
4: Well, there you go. Poor maybe bloke. Maybe we'll move from pheromone maxing to deep heat maxing. There's a tip,
0: I reckon that's the go.
4: Yeah, nothing excites a woman like a man with muscle cramp. There we go, Tony. So you're proof of that. Thank you. G'day, Max.
13: Oh, g'day, Tony. How are you?
4: Not bad. So we were talking earlier about this trend of people walking the dog and grabbing a beer. So we were talking about activities enhanced by the consumption of liquor.
13: Yeah, Tony, look, when I was working, you know, particularly in the warmer months, summer months, particularly after daylight saving, you know, you'd get home, and I'd get home around about 7 o'clock, 7:30 of the night time. Dinner would still be half an hour, three quarters of an hour away.
4: Yeah.
13: I'd get out of the suit, into the shorts. I'd get out there, and I'd skim the pool. And there's nothing like the sound of, you know, just running water, the peace and the quiet.
4: Yeah.
13: You could reflect on the day. And a beer just had to be an absolute essential to go along with that.
4: While you're scooping up leaves from the neighbour's tree that have fallen into your pool, maybe a beer might
13: absolutely
4: help.
13: Tony. I was on the south side. The other property was on the north side. I had trees that were absolutely, they did drop leaves all year.
4: Yeah.
13: But the neighbour's leaves, I'd come home and it'd be like a carpet on the pool.
4: Well, in that case, you just need a beer to take the edge off everything. Max, beautifully done. This is a surprisingly diverse range of activities that are enhanced by a lager. Back in a moment. It's 4 minutes to 1.
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14: Hello, it's Caroline from Transport Victoria. Two of the three lanes are currently blocked in the Burnley Tunnel due to inspections following an overheight truck. Transurban's crews are on site. You can pass in one lane, but traffic's now banking back on the Westgate Freeway to the Baltic Bridge. There's been a collision in Cranbourne South and a truck's rolled as well, heading southbound on the Western Port Highway just after Bolato Road. The right lane can just sneak past. You might like to use Cranbourne-Frankston Road to get around it. And buses are currently replacing trains due to industrial action on the Sunbury line between Walton Gardens and Sunbury and on the Cranbourne line between Dandenong and Cranbourne.
31: Finals football on 3AW sounds like this.
17: Ainsworth on his way to goal. He said, kick it, son. Kick a goal. And he does.
19: Pops a little pass to McGovern. Max handballs the Smith goal.
17: They embrace around the MCG. The players on the ground. Who
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4: G'day, Paul. We're talking about pheromone maxing and scents that might be attractive. What's your input?
23: It's the one that Gino uses. It's Pino Silvestri, a legendary one.
4: What's the track record of success with it, Paul?
23: Well, I can't remember, to be honest. Probably not good.
4: Well, Diesel George is a fellow traveller. He says, just like Guido in the late 80s, Pino Silvestri was the only odour Chevron Club, etc. wore. These days, Diesel is the go-to aftershave. We'll see what Daniel Burt is smelling of when he joins me next.
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14: 21 degrees in Melbourne, a morning shower or two tomorrow, a top of 17. It's 1 o'clock. Good afternoon. I'm Stephanie Wackleweg. The Foreign Minister says the Australian government does not yet have official confirmation of the death of trekker Michael Keats in Nepal. His partner has announced the news online with his loved ones, saying the death is heartbreaking and overwhelming. The official number of Australians unaccounted for stands at 43. Penny Wong says it is a terrible and challenging time for all those with loved ones in the affected area.
24: We respect the rights of the families to make the statements they have, and our thoughts go out to his family and to every Australian family who is hoping that the many who are missing can be located.
14: The wife of a Mentone man who was bashed with a cricket bat while trying to stop an alleged thief stealing from a salvo store says Good Samaritans saved his life. The 75-year-old spent several hours in hospital after he was attacked while confronting a younger man who also tried to steal his phone. Locals made a citizen's arrest holding the man armed with a cricket bat. This morning, the victim's wife has left a note in the window of the salvo store saying Good Samaritans saved a life. Police are probing two separate overnight arson attacks. A convenience store in Frankston was set on fire just after 4:30 this morning. Earlier, fire gutted an abandoned weatherboard house in Reservoir. One Nation is holding a fundraiser in Melbourne today as the party continues to campaign in Victoria, gaining momentum ahead of the November state election. Government Minister Vicky Ward has dismissed One Nation's rapid rise.
25: What we see with One Nation is a lot of talk and not a lot of substance. And the thing that worries me is people running on an agenda that isn't entirely clear, that is opinion-based and isn't actually based in fact, outcomes or policy. And what Victorians deserve is to have clarity around what a political party wants to achieve.
1: An increasing number of adults, driven by a celebrity trend, are changing their surnames. For many, it's to establish their own personal identity or detach from family estrangement. Lawyer Caroline Council says it gets messier with divorce.
5: Often kids will experience a conflict of loyalty. They may, for very good reasons, decide, I'm with this parent, I identify with this parent, I really want nothing to do with my other birth parent. I want to erase them.
1: In finance, the All Ords down 32 points, the dollar buying 71 US cents.
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1: Hard-running midfielder Max Holmes could be recalled for the Cats elimination final against Carlton after an extended stint on the sidelines. Geelong coach Chris Scott says the 24-year-old is doing all the right things to make a timely return.
6: It's getting to the point where he just keeps doing what has been asked of him. So we're a long way from making that decision, but it's been really positive.
1: Collingwood has swung the axe on six players, including a former second-round draft pick, Jacob Ryan and Lachie Sullivan. It comes following the departures of Premiership players Scott Pendlebury, Steel Sidebottom and Bobby Hill. At the US Open, Alexei Popperin has defeated Grigor Dimitrov in the first round, the Australian coming from a set down to win in four. Marnus Labuschagne has been dropped ahead of Australia's ODI tour of Zimbabwe and South Africa. And Lionel Messi has called time on his international career.

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2: Good afternoon. It's Caroline Ferguson from Transport Victoria. It's a heavy run city bound on the Westgate Freeway as you head down the bridge due to a couple of lanes closed early in the Burnley Tunnel for brief inspection works. All lanes have been reopened again and traffic's easing up really quickly heading into town on the Westgate Freeway. It's been a serious collision in Cranbourne South. All southbound lanes, the Western Port Highway are closed between Bolato and Cranbourne-Frankston Roads. The truck's also rolled there. You're better off using Hall Road and Cranbourne-Frankston Road to get around the closure instead.
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8: A morning shower or two tomorrow, a top of 17 after an overnight low of 12. Thursday, showers and 17. Friday, showers increasing and 18. Saturday, showers 18. Sunday, a possible shower and 17. On the bay's westerly winds, 10 to 15 knots, waves below 1 metre. It's 20 at Viewbank, 21 in Werribee, in the city, 21 degrees. Stephanie Wakaluik, Melbourne's own 3AW.
6: On afternoons, this is Daniel Burr's.
9: You're not afraid of a man.
10: Well, he's here. Here's Daniel Burr, comedy writer. Good afternoon.
11: What a delight. G'day, Tony.
10: It's a beautiful day out there, but you're choosing to spend half an hour of it indoors with me.
11: Mm.
10: You are closest to the window, so you are getting some badly needed UV.
11: No, that's right. No, my allergies go been crazy out there. And here I'm only allergic to your personality.
10: So okay, no, right. And that's well, that's a good. Right. It's just a short dose. Like those guys who could only spend 2 minutes in the melting core of the reactor at
11: yes.
10: Chernobyl.
11: It's like a shot. You get it and you become immune. It helps fight the antibodies later.
10: Now, speaking of shots, I'm amazed there weren't a few when a teacher decided that, well, he or she would do a little bit of show and tell.
11: Yeah, it's amazing in Canberra. There was a teacher who was fired for taking a 3D printed gun into high school to show
10: what?
11: The students.
10: Why?
11: Well, I'd imagine there'd be lots of teachers who would have fantasized a little like, you know, like now who else didn't do their homework? but it was, they wanted to demonstrate, the official terminology was they wanted to demonstrate the capabilities of 3D printing technology.
10: Okay. Why not a 2D printed picture of a 3D printed gun?
11: Well, that's less tactile and right. fun, I suppose. They got the instructions from the internet and they downloaded it and then they showed it into the classroom. They went to the supervisor and they said, can they show this to the kids? And I said, please don't. But they were determined to, and the Fair Work Commission said it was an astonishing lack of judgment.
10: To show a room full of, well, teenage boys especially.
11: Yeah.
10: Here's a gun that you can just easily download off the internet. God help us all.
11: Well, people, you know, the teachers try and get the kids involved. Just not usually in gang violence. So, I don't know what the maths problem would be. Like, I suppose if it's like, if there are four gang members on my turf and I have three bullets in the chamber, how long is my sentence? Show me your working.
10: Well, okay.

0: In Victoria or elsewhere? Because yes, exactly. It's a pretty easy question in Victoria.
1: That's right.
0: The answer is always zero.
1: You're free to go.
0: It makes parent-teacher night pretty interesting, doesn't it?
1: Oh, absolutely.
0: If both sides are armed.
1: There's immense passive aggression and mutually assured destruction.
0: So 133693, give us the best thing or whatever it was that you took to show and tell.
1: Yeah.
0: 133693 or something you got confiscated at school.
1: Well, I remember I was really into Teenage Mutant Ninja Turtles.
0: Yeah.
1: And Dad made me nunchucks.
0: Up all night in his workshop.
1: Yeah, exactly.
0: It's like a montage from a martial arts movie and he's bare-chested doing the moves against a dummy.
1: That's right. Exactly. And he came down like a sensei and bestowed them upon me.
0: All right. And then the bullying stopped.
1: Yeah, exactly.
0: Daniel Burt,
1: it's funny
0: that
1: how that happened. Causational correlation. I don't know.
0: There you go. 133693. What did you bring for show and tell? What did you get confiscated at school? I got, I was telling a story a couple of weeks ago when I went to a joke shop in Dublin. This is when I was in Ireland. And, for a 15-year-old boy, it's being taxed on the proportions of a certain body part.
1: Mm.
0: It was all detailed in this particular chart.
1: Okay.
0: I thought that was hilarious. So I bought it and I was showing it to kids in school. And, I just successfully answered the question on why beef farming did so well in Argentina. This is a true story.
1: Yeah.
0: It's to do with the vast areas of land and alfalfa grass.
1: Okay.
0: So I know I was the only one in the class who knew that. So my teacher was very pleased with me at that point because some of what he was teaching was getting through.
1: Mm.
0: And exactly at that moment, one of the class clowns had seen the A4 tax body part sheet and was laughing uncontrollably at it. That drew the teacher's attention, then his rage, and then he said, who brought this in? And then I had to stick my hand up.
1: Oh, wow.
0: And was it got confiscated.
1: The rage, was it you or he worked out where he was on the chart?
0: A gentleman never tells. We never talk about such things. So 133693, what did you get confiscated at school? There was another story I wanted to tell you about, prisoners fixing things in our state. What do you think of that, Daniel?
1: I'm all for it. Whatever. Whatever gets the job done.
0: Potholes. Would you like to see them minimum security prisoners out? I don't know if they're in chain gangs.
1: Mm.
0: I'd be really worried if I was in a prison. You know that they do the singing. You've got to do singing when you're on a chain gang.
1: Oh, yes.
0: And now I'd be really good at, let's say, the group justice in the middle of the night, with a sack full of doorknobs beating the hell out of a snitch. I'd carry my weight there in a prison.
1: You like that?
0: Yeah. I'd be really worried I was the guy in the chain gang who was out of tune during one of the spirituals.
1: Yeah. You don't want to, that would be embarrassing.
0: It would be.
1: Everyone turns to you, everyone's armed with a shovel, and you're not hitting the high notes.
0: No.
1: When you were the, falsetto or whatever.
0: Yeah, I would, and I'd do a lot of the heavy lifting, but
1: It's very unusual to me that they are, because I would have, putting the criminals on to filling potholes.
0: Yeah.
1: I would have thought that if these criminals were good at covering up, they wouldn't be there in the first place.
0: That's a good point. And I think not just only potholes, but major infrastructure works should be done by criminals.
1: Yes.
0: Because when you look at, let's say the job done by tolling companies, building unions and building companies, the prisoners likewise are very good at theft, extortion and tunnelling.
1: That's right.
0: So why wouldn't you give them the job?
1: Make it official.
0: Yeah.
1: Get them on the big bill. It's a really smart point. I don't understand. One thing though is if they've been in prison, they come out. I don't know how long they've been inside. But if they seen Melbourne, they might go, this is bloody a nightmare. Get me back in.
0: That has happened in the past. There are teachers. There are prisoners who've knocked on the door of jails hoping to be let back in. 133693. What would you get a prisoner to do? What else can we get prisoners in this state to do? There are, believe it or not, people in Victoria do go to jail.
1: Oh,
0: And once they're in there, what can we get them doing? Are you across pheromone maxing? There's a couple of techs here. We were just talking about it earlier, Daniel. You're, you know, this idea of not showering before you go on a
1: showers.
0: Date.
1: Yeah.
0: Are you down with that?
1: Across it for years. I'm glad to see the culture finally catch up.
0: It's hard being a trailblazer.
1: Yeah.
0: Somebody wrote, this is definitely a trend started by a 16-year-old schoolboy to give him a reason not to shower.
1: Totally.
0: Oh, wow. Are you kidding me? We've got James. We are talking about things that were confiscated at school. 133693. James, good afternoon.
2: G'day. Oh, back in the 70s when I was a wee lad in primary school, I sat on a whoopee cushion right next to my primary school teacher and he didn't appreciate me dropping me guts.
0: That, I would have given you a credit for that. That is physical comedy at its finest, James.
2: I don't know. Your comedy about people going to jail a little bit better.
0: Yeah, okay. Well, did you ever get the whoopee cushion back, James?
2: No, he put a bloody Stanley off or something.
0: Oh, that's just cruel.
2: My mum.
0: Oh, I'm going to... A supplementary question here. Thank you, James. 133693. Once something was confiscated, was it ever handed back?
1: No, I mean, that's really fatal to the flatulence. Yeah. That's the day the flatulence died. There's no recovery.
0: I'd like to see Don McLean write a song about that, but he wouldn't. It's too close to reality. Justine, good afternoon.
3: Hi, Tony, and oh my gosh, what's your friend's called?
0: It's Daniel. Daniel Bird.
3: Hi, Daniel. Tony, it's my birthday on Thursday.
0: Oh, you're September the 3rd. Yeah.
3: Yeah. And so you're the 4th.
0: Yes.
3: I'm away at the moment.
0: Yeah.
3: And if we don't on Friday, because I'm in away, my husband's not here, and I thought,
0: So, are you talking about what Guido turning up as your birthday present, Justine?
3: Well, I've got a lunch on Thursday, and I thought it's just me. And I thought if Guido, like if I could get his number, I thought maybe I love a hairy man, and I thought maybe he might like to join me at my special restaurant. And my husband's not here.
0: Yeah, Justine, it's an enticing prospect for the rev head from Pasco Vale. Leave your details and I can pass them on to Guido, and you never know what might happen. I would be prepared, though, for fishing multiple curly hairs from your soup during the course of that lunch. So you've been warned, Justine.
3: And it's my shout. Just tell him I'm good for it. So I know times are tough, but my husband won't care. I mean, like, he won't know anyway.
0: Exactly. No. I feel like I'm facilitating an infidelity here, Justine. But thank you. We'll get your details. It's never a bad thing to be born on the anniversary of the day that World War II started.
1: Totally. Who knew that one day you'd be starting a side hustle as Guido's pimp? You got to hustle in this world.
0: You do. It's just the wardrobe. It's those floor length kind of coats and the big hats.
1: Yeah,
0: that's not me. Jane, good afternoon.
4: Good afternoon. I'm calling in regards to the prisoners working on doing potholes, etc.
0: Yeah.
4: A few years ago, my son had racked up quite a few speeding fines, and by applying to the court, he was able to work them off by going cleaning up the side of the highway, freeways, parklands, and it was organised through the courts. So they're already doing it in some regard, just not with hardened criminals, just with people paying off fines.
1: Mm. Can I ask, did he report that it was satisfying in any way?
4: It was, as far as nobody was chasing him for money and he paid them off.
1: Yeah.
0: And has he been a speeder since, Jane, or did that experience have the required effect?
4: It took probably 2 years of doing this off and on that he's finally decided, now he has children, that he doesn't speed.
0: Yeah, boy, the minute they find out that Dad had to do gardening to pay off some speeding fines, how's that going to go down, Jane, as far as his parental authority goes?
4: I think he'll be able to talk his way out of it. Yeah.
0: Funny, been able to talk his way out of the speeding fines as well, Jane. Thank you. Paul, good afternoon.
5: Caution.
6: How you going, Tony?
5: Red light.
6: Sorry.
5: And speed camera.
6: Sorry, Tony.
0: All good, Paul.
6: So prisoners won't be able to
5: look, it'll work for about a year, them fixing the potholes. But after that, I mean, the average prisoner gets probably 10 years. We haven't put anyone away for 10 years.
0: Well, we're very worried about the ageing prison population because there's not a new generation coming through. So you're going to have these 80-year-olds lifting pickaxes very slowly. Thank you for that, Paul.
1: We're going to have to frame them to send them back in to finish the roads.
0: Whatever it takes. You do see that in cop shows, the really gritty ones where they go in with the spare handguns, you know what I mean?
1: Planting an eye planting for... them.
0: There's a bit of that in LA Confidential. Aaron, good afternoon.
6: G'day, Tony. You were talking before about maybe what happens to things that are confiscated from the classroom. I went to school where my dad was a teacher, and I can tell you that he used to come home with Mad magazines and marbles and all sorts of goodies in his briefcase that would be dispersed between my brother and I on the proviso that we didn't take him back to school.
0: Now, Daniel Burt's dad is also a teacher.
1: Oh, yes.
0: Were you the beneficiary of confiscated goods?
1: No way. Way too upright. I mean, like I think I may have mentioned, my dad would come home from school during a lunch break and touch the back of the television to make sure I wasn't home sick.
0: Oh.
1: Because if it was hot, you know, that means I was home. So, yes, I didn't get the benefit of a lack of ethics.
0: Well, Aaron, you did well from your old man. Why were Mad magazines confiscated? They were essential to a 1970s childhood, Aaron.
6: Yeah, well, some of them were probably more risque than others, but I think it might have been when they were produced rather than the content.
0: But
6: I didn't get anything too amazing or juicy, but I do remember the fold-up magazines, you know, the face at the end and all that sort of stuff. What me worry...
0: That's right, Alfred E. Newman. Then you find yourself working with his doppelganger, who is Woody. And they do look very similar.
1: Oh, that's so true.
0: They do. Thank you for that, Aaron. 133693, what did you have confiscated from school? Did you get it back? 133693. And prisoners, what else can we get them to fix around the state of Victoria? Love to hear your calls on that. Did the teacher get the 3D printed gun back, as far as you know?
1: No, yes, they're at home stroking it right now.
0: Right, there we go, the principle we've said. I'm confiscating it and you'll get it back at the end of the day. Back in a moment with your calls for Daniel Burt. Time-wise, it's 22 minutes past one.
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0: Daniel Burt is in. We're talking things that were confiscated at school. Daniel, you told us a an eyebrow-raising story from Canberra.
1: Yes, as a teacher was fired for taking a 3D-printed gun into high school. To show the students.
0: Yeah.
1: Yes. Thought they'd be impressed.
0: It's bring your gun to school day.
1: Yeah, precisely.
0: In Canberra. And things that prisoners could fix now that prisoners are being, it's an idea being bandied about that prisoners might fix potholes. Breanne, good afternoon. G'day, Breanne.
11: Is Leanne, is that right?
0: Oh, Leanne. So I'm so sorry. Leanne, good afternoon.
11: That's okay. Good afternoon. This is actually something that didn't get confiscated, which is quite surprising. But I took to school a brown snake that Dad had shot in a really big jar, and I'm sure that the fluid was formaldehyde. Dad talked about it.
0: Yep.
11: Yeah, and my sister tells the same story. She's 6 years younger and took the same snake in the same jar. So if it did get confiscated, which I don't remember it did, then she got it back and took it, many years later. So, and my brother probably the same. He was in between us, so he probably took the same jar. Hilarious, isn't it?
0: That school, that snake has spent more time in school than most youth offenders in Victoria. which is depressing.
1: Did you get many visitors, any friends go back to your house? Was it not a house of horrors, but was there a bit of that going on?
11: Yeah, our friends loved our house because Dad did taxidermy.
0: Oh.
11: And he had all sorts of amazing things in the shed. Oh, my gosh, when he passed away, cleaning up that shed was incredible. But, kids loved our shed because Dad was quite out there with things like that.
0: I can imagine a family custody dispute about a dead brown snake and formaldehyde. Leanne, that's a cracker. Thank you. I, from my school days, I remember classrooms full of formaldehyde at animals in jars. It was just, it was really common. Simon, good afternoon.
12: Yeah, gentlemen, taking you back to the mid-80s, I was in grade five and the youngest of five kids, and my oldest brother had a special magazine of Samantha Fox. Anyway, I thought it'd be a good idea to take this to school and show it to my mates. Didn't work well. It was confiscated by Mrs. Irving, the principal.
0: Yep.
12: And I got sent home with a note. And it didn't go down well. And you talk about, did I get it back? And Mum and Dad approached my oldest brother to sort of say, well, what have you got to say for yourself? And he said, well, I want my magazine back.
0: So you would have copped it from the parents and your principal and your older brother for pinching his mag.
12: Correct.
0: Jeez, you got it from all sides, Simon. And you were only interested in reading about her musical career.
12: Absolutely, yeah. Touch me.
1: I thought we wanted kids to be interested in reading. I don't understand the problem.
0: It's outrageous. Simon, for that outrageous transgression, or non-transgression, it's a miscarriage of justice. You've scored two bottles of Debortley, Ancient Soils Heathcote Shiraz, and don't share any with your brother. David, good afternoon.
13: Oh, good afternoon, Inc. Tony, I'm just a little confused. Are they going to fill the potholes with the convicts, or are they going to use the convicts to fill the potholes?
0: Daniel, what's your understanding of it?
1: Well, my understanding is there's a pothole outside the place where I live that could fit a body.
0: That's how it's going to be done.
1: Yeah.
0: All right. Well, I think, David, the only logical fallacy to your first point is you actually need prisoners to put in the... in the pothole in the first place, and we don't have any in Victoria, so maybe the second, if that makes sense.
13: There'd be a hierarchy.
0: Well, there always is in prisons, isn't there? I mean, if you remember Prisoner, B was operating the press in the laundry, and that was the top dog's job. I learnt a lot studying that show, obviously. Thank you, David. Carlo, good afternoon.
14: Hiya, guys. I had my motorbike confiscated from me.
0: What? At school?
14: Grade 5, I had a 50. My dad gave it to me.
15: I used to ride him to school and back, and one day, Brother Parker, one of the priests, looked at it and said, that's it, that's gone, bring it here, and they took it from me.
0: Did you get it back?
15: I believe so. My dad ended up at the police station in Yarraville. I remember going there, my dad got it back, yes.
0: Okay, what was the concern, Carlo?
15: I'm not sure. I rode it to school. I used to drive it around the back where the body shed was. I used to park it there. And one day the priest came past and said, what the hell are you doing?
0: Yeah.
15: And then I said, I'm going home.
0: Okay. As far as you know, at that time, I'm guessing Pope John Paul II was the Pope. Had there been any encyclical about kids riding motorbikes to school? Was it against Catholic theology to own a...
15: I'm not sure. We're okay. Back in the late 60s.
0: Oh, late 60s. Oh, that wouldn't have been Pope John Paul II then.
15: Life was beautiful back then.
0: Yeah.
15: I didn't think I was doing anything wrong. No one ever told me I was doing anything wrong. So until they confiscated it from me, I realised that I was, yeah.
1: Well, we all remember the cut 11th commandment, which thou shalt not do wheelies at school pickup. So
0: that must have been it. They had to whittle it down for 10 just for the sake of economy. Thank you, Carlo. I don't get that at all. Anyway, Peter, good afternoon.
16: Hey, Tony. I've got a great idea. You know how they have student exchange? Why don't they have prisoner exchange with the politicians? The politicians go to prison and the criminals run the state. I think they might even do a better job.
0: You know what? They couldn't do worse. We know that, Peter. How do you reckon? Well, if the politician is in a jail cell, they will qualify for a living away from home allowance.
1: Oh, yeah.
0: That we will pay. It's about $350 a night. So I'm not sure we'd,
1: I think we'll Annika Wells have a Comcast sitting out the front for her entire sentence.
0: I certainly hope so. But she will be explaining ooshies to all the prisoners inside. So, they'll not only be paying their debt to society, but learning about the housing market at the same time.
1: The currency in prison. Yeah.
0: That's right. Thank you for that, Peter. Hello, Steve.
17: Hi. Yeah, I had some chicken legs confiscated.
0: What?
17: We had a teacher in year nine. The teacher used to come in her big leather gloves and peel them off and then slap them onto the desk at the start of the class. And it was kind of a bit, you know, authority-wise. And one day we decided to, when she was during the class, we'd put a set of chicken legs into a chicken leg into each glove.
0: Oh.
17: And towards the end, that's when she'd sit down and put her gloves on again before the end of the class, like a bit of a power trip. And just the fright she got, and we pissed ourselves, but it involved the principal and they confiscated them.
1: Got her.
0: And I'm guessing you didn't get them back.
17: Nah, but we always wonder what happened to Mrs. Darton. So if you're out there from Keys Protect, 1983, hello.
1: What a bizarre journey that chicken went on.
0: Yeah. Well, it's kind of made history in a way. She's probably still heavily medicated and has not eaten chicken since that day, Steve.
1: Right.
0: So well done. You've deprived her of one of the most popular sources of protein known to man. Thank you, Steve. Who'd be a teacher?
1: Oh, God knows. Why not also just on the potholes? We could get the taggers because all of the taggers.
0: Oh, yeah.
1: Could we get them to mark the pothole area?
0: It's a great idea.
1: And then you get the inmates to fill them in.
0: Oh, great. So we're full of ideas here. And the sooner this show is pumped directly to Parliament House, the better off we'll all be. Thank you for that, Daniel.
1: Just Tony.
0: I will catch you next week. Beautiful. Daniel Burt, comedy writer who joins me every Tuesday. Up shortly, I'm going to be talking about sports that you have gotten into because of a TV show or a movie. You will not believe how many people have embraced ice hockey thanks to a movie that came out 30 years ago and more recently, of course, Heated Rivalry, which has seen a lot of women in particular get into what they call the boy fishbowl, which is ice hockey. Well, now somebody who joins me, I'm not sure is a fan of ice hockey, maybe not, but
18: do you know what else I liked? Off Campus.
0: Is that ice hockey as well?
18: That's also ice hockey, I think.
0: And what goes on in that?
18: Ice hockey, dating.
0: Yep, all right.
18: Ice hockey.
0: It's so hot right now. Yeah. Well, yes. I'm going to be speaking to the vice president of the Melbourne Mustangs. They're an ice hockey club. So if you got into a sport or a pastime because of a movie, I'd love to hear from you. 133693. Steph, you've got headlines.
18: I do, Tony. The state government is insisting the CBD is safe. That's despite a disturbing vision which has emerged of an all-in brawl in the city on the weekend. At least 12 people can be seen throwing punches and kicking each other in a car park before the fight spilled out onto Bond Street.
0: That was just the ice hockey. No, sorry, that it's all...
18: And the
0: it's
18: dating.
0: All, yeah, it's all between consenting adults, so it's all okay. Anyway.
18: A man has been arrested after an allegedly stolen Hilux was driven at extreme speeds across Melbourne overnight. The Air Wing tracked the vehicle from Malvern through the eastern suburbs out to Gladstone Park, Broadmeadows and Glenroy. It hit speeds allegedly of up to 160 k's an hour. The Prime Minister says now is not the appropriate time to be questioning whether climate change caused the deadly landslide and flooding in Nepal. Anthony Albanese says his thoughts are solely focused on those affected by the disaster and offering support to Nepal. And dual premiership lion Hugh McCluggage will return for Brisbane on Saturday when they face Sydney in the qualifying final.
0: That's going to be a very interesting match. All right, they're bringing experience back. Thank you for that, Steph. Up next, ice hockey is booming in Melbourne especially, but throughout the world, to be honest, thanks to things like heated rivalry. There is a generation of people, especially in Australia, who got into it because of the Emilio Estevez movie, Mighty Ducks, 30 years ago. Is there a pastime, a sport, or something that you discovered because of a movie? I know that Formula One definitely benefited from that very popular documentary into it. Have you followed the same path? 133693. I'll talk to a Canadian expat next who's going to tell us just how popular ice hockey has become. It's 24 minutes to 2.
10: Census night was Tuesday the 11th of August. There's still time to complete. In the census, every answer matters. 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
19: Hello there, it's Caroline from Transport Victoria. If you're heading out of the city on the Westgate Freeway, you'll start slowing down at Williamstown Road. The left lane's closed in the centre carriageway due to a breakdown. Transurban's crews are on site giving cover. Two lanes are still getting through. There's been a serious collision in Cranbourne South. All southbound lanes of the Western Port Highway are closed between Bilato and Cranbourne Frankston Roads. The trucks also roll over. You might like to use Hall Road and Cranbourne Frankston Road to get around the closure. And buses are replacing trains due to industrial action on the Sunbury line between Water Gardens and Sunbury and on the Cranbourne line between Dandenong and Cranbourne.
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20: Shannon Lush is the cleaning queen. 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
0: And I'll be chatting to Michelle Galvin at 2:30. Right now it's 19 minutes to 2. I'd love to hear from you, 133693, if you've ever got into a sport or a pastime because of a TV show or a movie. Now, it might be Formula One, which saw an influx of fans because of the outstanding documentary series Drive to Survive, and soccer in Australia, or football to some. Saw an upsurge in increase because of Ted Lasso. And I'd love to know if you've followed a similar path, 133693. I ask because ice hockey has entered my life, courtesy of my son, who's just bonkers about it. And so we've been going to games at O'Brien Arena, and it is, seriously, it's a fantastic sport to watch. It's fast-paced. It's exciting. There's Biffo, and there's blokes crashing into thankfully, very well reinforced plastic screens. And it's just a great thing to behold up close. But a theme of discussions that I have with people when I'm there is that they got into the sport 30 years ago because of the movie The Mighty Ducks, which you might remember was a movie aimed at kids or teenagers about an improbable victory by a group of, I think, no-hopers who were in an ice hockey team. And more recently, you've seen it as the subject of a couple of very popular shows, Heated Rivalry and the other one that Steph Wakeler was talking about. So its moment is now. And so I'd love to know from you, have you embraced something because you've seen it on a TV show or a movie? Well, somebody who may be surprised by the sudden popularity of ice hockey in a country famed for its summers is Rod Johns, Vice President of the Mustangs Ice Hockey Club. Rod is originally from Canada, but he's been an Australian resident for the better part of four decades. Good afternoon, Rod.
21: Good afternoon, Tony.
0: Now, when you arrived here, I mean, obviously, anybody who knows anything about Canada or ice hockey knows that it is a state religion in that country. What was the state of the sport when you got here, Rod?
21: Well, interestingly, it was a closet sport, but it had been played here for ages, and I think it's the sort of thing where people were so focused on football and cricket that they didn't really know it existed, but there was a community that thrived in it. And I got in it. I was involved in it before I got here. And when I got here, I mean, certainly some of the facilities. It was an eye opener and things like that. But the passion was definitely there, mate.
0: And I know because in the part of the O'Brien arena, there's a display, and I think the earliest photo of an ice hockey team in Australia is from about 1903. And you're thinking from a technology point of view, this is before, I think, mass electrification. How on earth were they, how did they have ice rinks going back then?
21: Well, they probably did it the same way as they did it in Canada. And so if you want to watch something really interesting, you should look at the history of the Zamboni, which is the ice machine that actually does the ice surface now, and see what they did pre-1950, and it would blow your mind, mate. So I think it's a classic, again, of if you want to play a sport, you'll work out a way to set this facility up and have a go at it.
0: So what have you seen in the last couple of years as far as ice hockey goes? I mean, I mentioned those TV shows that have done a lot to, I guess, thrust the sport into the public consciousness. Have you seen, you know, more people coming through the gate?
21: Well, certainly this year, without a shadow of a doubt, with the two TV shows that have come out, we were fortunate enough to be inundated with book club people. And I actually had a couple of book club people, two of which are pretty good friends of mine now, that actually approached us to see if they couldn't come to a couple games. And we organized that for them this year, and the floodgates were opened by that. And you could see in the stands that there were many people that had watched those shows that had wanted to come to a game to see what the real deal was.
0: Now, what are you seeing? Are you noticing, let's say, young women who are coming because they like the guys playing? I know that there's a women's team in ice hockey, and that's certainly on the up. But and are you seeing young men coming into the sport because they want to play? What's the divide between players and spectators that are being drawn to the sport?
21: Well, I think it's a bit of both. So I think that certainly the book club people read the books, watch the TV shows, and then they want to see the real thing. And I'm sure some of them are there because they'd like to interact with the players and things like that. Others watch the shows and think, hey, I'd like to have a go at that. And I mean, the Mighty Ducks is a classic case of that, where people watch that show or those movies and then decided that I want to have a go at it. And there's absolutely no doubt about it that there was an influx of people and then players because of those movies. And in response to your comment about women playing, I was fortunate enough that I actually coached Melbourne Ice women 3 years ago, and I coached the state boxall team that actually won the national championships this year. So the women certainly are a party to the sport, and they're a lot of fun to coach. And there's some very good female hockey players.
0: 133693, like Rod just then said. Just then, Rod, by the way, is vice president of the Mustangs Ice Hockey Club. An influx of people after seeing a movie. If that's happened to you, that you've seen a movie or a TV show or a documentary, and you got into a sport or a pastime, so it could be Formula One, it could be soccer, thanks to Ted Lasso. Have you got into a pastime because you've seen it as a subject of a TV show? 133693. Rod, what do most people maybe not get about ice hockey? It has a reputation. There's the very old joke, I saw a fight and a game of ice hockey broke out, that sort of thing. Are there misconceptions about the sport as far as you've discovered?
21: Oh, without a doubt, mate. I mean, I think I explained it to Conchetta when I went on the weekly with Charlie Pickering that we express love in a different way. And she thought that was quite funny. But there's no doubt about it. And I think, you know, unfortunately, we get tarnished by the fact that, you know, what you just said, I went to a fight and a hockey game broke out. But realistically speaking, and you would have seen it and you'd agree,
0: yeah,
21: that the sport's fast-paced.
0: Yes.
21: It's physical.
0: Yeah.
21: And it's very unpredictable. And I think that's one of the draw cards to it, is that not only do you have to be skilled at what you do, but you have to be able to do it fast while you've got people all over you trying to take you out. And, you know, I've brought people to games and they're blown away by it. Mm. They go with one perception and they leave with a totally different perception and they want to come back.
0: And I hope they do. Rod Johns, Vice President of the Mustangs Ice Hockey Club. Really appreciate your time. Thank you, Rod.
8: My pleasure.
0: 133-693 if you've got into a sport because you've seen it on a TV show. We'll get to your calls
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0: Scott Phillips from Motley Fool Finance joins me now. Scott, Treasury and all the boffins there say that AI alone won't solve productivity. How about we replace everyone at Treasury with AI? There's an idea. But anyway, your thoughts, please.
2: That's one way we can go about it.
0: Yeah.
2: Here's the thing. And look, so the Treasurer is out. So the Treasurer, this is. So Treasury and the Treasurer are just confused things. Treasurer is out today saying that AI will be the biggest economic change in our lifetime. That might be a little bit of hyperbole. I'm not sure the internet wasn't bigger. But either way, almost certainly the biggest impact in a generation. And it can be for good or evil, as always. We know AI itself can be wonderful. It also can cause some troubles. But in terms of what it's likely to do, if it's used well, it makes a whole lot of sense, right? The ability to automate, speed up, offhand tasks to something else means you should be able to do things either more quickly, more of them, or more cheaply, and any of those will actually produce a gain in productivity. So the promise of AI, at least at the surface, is really, really attractive. Treasury basically saying that at the moment, AI adoption in Australia is broad but shallow. In other words, lots of us are playing with it. We're not using it for much, and that's kind of the key challenge. But even then, they're saying even if we change that, we can't and shouldn't assume AI is enough for productivity. Why? Because all of our competitors, global and local, are going to have access to the same technology. And so that's really the key challenge. They also released something, mate, and this is worthwhile too. And we've got to be careful to separate the economic from the social. But they're saying that at the moment, a lot of growth in government spending, and we've talked about that a lot, has detracted by about 0.8% per year from productivity growth.
0: Yep.
2: And that's because the jobs being created had been non-market jobs. Now, again, there's justification for some of those jobs. We want healthcare and education and stuff, and we've got to provide it. And that is not productivity enhancing. It's just what we do as a country, so it can be okay, and others can make that decision. But the numbers are very stark. If the growth is there, there's no extra output for the money being spent, the hours being worked, productivity can't grow. And if it doesn't, very, very hard for us to improve our living standards.
0: Well, when you have an administrative state that is a behemoth, it's kind of hard for entrepreneurship and productivity to rise, I would have thought, but that's a conversation for another time. Scott Phillips from Motley Fool Finance, thank you.
2: Thanks, Danny.
0: We will be back in a moment. Now, you might want to keep this number in mind, 133693. Why would that be? Big caller 4 on 133693.
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3: Hello, it's Caroline from Transport Victoria. The Westgate Freeway is a heavy drive inbound from the Balti Bridge through to the city exit. So the other freeways are faring really well, except the Western Port Highway and Cranbourne South. It's been closed southbound between Bulato Road and Cranbourne Frankston Road due to a collision and a rolled truck. You're better off using Hall Road and Cranbourne Frankston Road if you want to get around the closure. An upgrade works near a stretch of Sydney Road in Brunswick, cordoned off between Moreland Road and Albion Street until early this Friday morning. Nicholson Street or Melville Road are good options for you.
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0: Now, congratulations go to caller number four, Christian Dunn. Christian, you've won a double pass to see Monty Python's Spamalot at the Athenaeum Theatre. Stay tuned to 3AW Afternoons this week for more chances to win. Up next, if you go by a different name than you were born with, 133693, and can we get a list of people who are just known by their first name now? Because Miley Cyrus has graduated to that very elite club. She's just been called Miley. 133693. Who else do we know just by a single name? 133693. Get to your calls on the other side. Don't forget Weekday Wealth with Michelle Galvin coming up at 2:30 as well.
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3: 21 degrees in Melbourne, a morning shower or two tomorrow, a top of 17. It's 2 o'clock. Good afternoon, I'm Stephanie Wacklewig. China has warned there would be consequences after Taiwan was invited to the Pacific Islands Forum in Palau. The annual summit is meant to be the key event to discuss issues affecting the island countries. Taiwan is invited as an observer, but China is upset at the move. Prime Minister Anthony Albanese says it's up to the Pacific to decide what role Taiwan would play.
11: I'm not distracted. I'm focused on members of the Pacific family, and that is precisely the meetings that I have scheduled here. This is primarily a gathering of the Pacific family, the members of the Pacific Islands Forum.
3: The state government insists Melbourne CBD is safe after disturbing vision emerged of a chaotic all-in brawl in the city on the weekend. At least 12 people were captured throwing punches and kicking each other in a car park before the fight spilled onto Bond Street. The wild scenes have sparked fresh concerns about safety in the CBD. Opposition leader Jess Wilson says Victorians are actively avoiding the area.
16: I think it's unfortunately becoming the new normal that Melbourne CBD isn't safe, and that people tell me time and time again that they don't feel safe coming into Melbourne anymore, and it's a direct consequence of a government that is weak on crime.
3: Ms. Wilson has pledged $1.7 billion for new hybrid electric trains for the Melton and Wyndham Vale lines if elected. The state government has promised to electrify the Melton line back in 2018 and insists it will still happen. A man has been arrested after an allegedly stolen Hilux was driven at extreme speeds across Melbourne overnight. The Air Wing tracked the vehicle from Malvern through the eastern suburbs and out to Gladstone Park, Broadmeadows and Glenroy as the Hilux hit speeds of up to 160 kilometres an hour. Stop sticks were deployed near the Broadmeadows police station and deflated the tyres, causing the vehicle to roll to a stop. A police dog found the driver hiding in a nearby backyard. A new survey has revealed 81% of Victorians living in bushfire-prone areas would wait until a fire threatens their local area before evacuating. The annual CFA Fire Preparedness Survey has revealed those living in bushfire-prone areas who know that leaving early is their best option would still not evacuate before the risk was too high. Jason Heffernan from the CFA says the results are concerning.
17: And another really sort of concerning statistic is 1 in 10, now granted it's a small number, people now are saying, oh, look, we want to stay and defend. And every person I've spoken to personally that have gone through this, who have made that choice, always says to me, I wish I'd never.
3: In finance, the All Ords down 42 points this hour.
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5: Brisbane co-captain Harris Andrews expects Hugh McCluggage to be recalled for Saturday's qualifying final against Sydney, despite missing the past three games with a calf injury.
12: He's our best player, to be honest with you, I think. He's been such a solid contributor for so many years. He had a bit of an interrupted year, obviously, this year with injury and his body letting him down. But as a teammate, I've seen the work he's put in, particularly over the last couple of weeks, to get himself right, and couldn't be more confident that, you know, he's going to come in and make a real impact.
5: The Lions recorded thumping wins over the Magpies, the Suns and the Hawks in McCluggage's absence, leaving coaches with a tough selection call. Geelong midfielder Max Holmes could return from injury in time for Geelong's elimination final against Carlton. Holmes underwent surgery after suffering a right ankle fracture back in round 19 against St Kilda. And at the US Open, Australians Taylor Preston, Kimberly Birrell, Maya Joint, James Duckworth and Alexi Poprin have qualified for the second round. That's the latest news and sport.
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0: around the closure. The freeways and arterials are looking pretty good, just a bit heavy inbound on the Westgate Freeway from the Bulgy Bridge through to the city exits. And in Dandenong, Cheltenham Road's closed between Foster Street and Hammond Road for works connecting the new road underpass to Cheltenham Road and the Princess Highway. You can use the Princess Highway, Frankston Dandenong Road and the Dandenong Bypass instead.
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4: A morning shower or two tomorrow, a top of 17 after an overnight low of 12. Thursday, showers and 17. Friday, showers increasing and 18. Saturday, showers 18. On the bays, westerly winds 10 to 15 knots, waves below 1 metre. It's 21 at Coolaroo, 22 in Clayton, in the city, 22 degrees. Stephanie Wakloik, Melbourne's own 3AW.

0: as we must call her now. The memo's gone out. Don't pretend you haven't received it. Miley Cyrus is now has saved us all time in our lives in these busy days by calling herself Miley. I'll explain more about that in a moment, but first... Yep, that'd make me lose control of a vehicle. Edward, good afternoon.
1: Hey, good afternoon. I just rang to advise there's a motorbike on fire.
0: What?
1: On East Boundary Road, East Bentley, northbound between Centre Road and North Road.
0: How does that happen?
1: Who knows, but the fire brigade has just arrived.
0: Yeah.
1: The motorbike is fully ablaze, black smoke everywhere.
0: Yeah.
1: There doesn't seem to be any injury to anybody because there's no ambulance or anybody... being overly concerned about it, but
0: yeah.
1: The motorbike is burning like blazes, excuse the pun.
0: Edward, was the rider selling tobacco? Is that it's the only reason I can explain that things suddenly burst into flames in Victoria? Good to know the rider's okay, and traffic-wise, is that going to be a bit of a toothache, do you think, Edward?
1: Well, there will be an issue because the emergency services are there, so I'll have the blue and reds flashing.
0: Yeah.
1: So that'll slow the traffic down.
0: All right.
1: Like I said, it's on East Boundary Road, East Bentley, northbound.
0: How long to put out a burning motorbike, do you reckon, Edward? What would be your estimation?
1: Depends, I suppose, how fully fueled the tank is.
0: Yeah, yeah.
1: Take a few minutes, I think.
0: All right. No worries. Well, keep an eye out for it. Thank you, and thank you for letting us know. Now, as I said, Miley Cyrus, and we're obviously huge fans of her on this show. I'm across all of her work, including the early stuff, the middle period stuff, and most certainly her later stuff. But look, she's gone and chopped her name in half. She will now be known as Miley. That's right. She has graduated to a single name, a bit like Madonna. Although Madonna was always Madonna, but her surname was Ciccone. She didn't bother using that. But there are people like Elton John has passed that shadow line where you just need to say Elton. You don't need to ask the follow-up question, Elton who? Not Elton Baker who lives next door. No, not that Elton. Elton John. We all know when you say Elton, you're talking about Elton. So can we get a list of people who are known by just one name?

0: 3693. Now, Miley was born Destiny Hope Cyrus, but legally changed her name in 2008 to Miley Cyrus. I didn't know you needed to legally change your first name. But there you have it. Mark McRindle, social researcher at McRindle. Good afternoon.
1: G'day, Tony.
0: Now, how common is this, people changing their names?
1: Well, not common to be a celebrity, not in Australia, but it is. I mean, the main reason people change their name is marriage, and indeed divorce for that matter. And it's historically mainly been women. Now that's dropped off a little, and so a lot of people firstly, marriage is in a bit of a decline, and people changing their names at marriage is a bit less, but it still happens for family reasons.
0: Yeah.
1: Perhaps when children are being born, if the parents both have different names, that's a time that you get some name changing.
0: Yeah.
1: And also when you've got people anglicising their names, if they've migrated from other countries, that's a big reason as well.
0: Okay. How big is this trend of men taking their wives' name? These are very liberated men, I guess. Is that a thing that's taken off?
1: It's pretty small,
0: yeah.
1: As is a couple coming together and creating their own surname, maybe a mashup of both names. So very, very small single-digit percentages of that. The most common is still for the woman to change her name, even currently, although a close second is both parties keeping their same surname. But it does get difficult when the children come along, and that's where you get the double-barreled names, but with a lot of changes in the dynamics of family and sometimes step families and other things, or for that matter, changes in relationship, that's when you do get name changes, and still a fair bit of that takes place across Australia.
0: Do you have to with the first name? Let's say if you're a Robert and you go by Bob your whole life, you don't need to make that official, do you?
1: No, not unless it's needed for official documents. But yes, changing a first name or a surname for that matter officially, it does have to go through the births, deaths and marriages, and can only be done three times in your lifetime, by the way. So
0: okay.
1: So we can't be changing every other week, and only once in a 12-month period. So people do need to think about these things before making the change. But it doesn't happen a lot. More what happens is people just have a professional name or a conventional name. A lot of sectors, people operate by a nickname or just a common name they're known by, and people don't actually know the whole life their actual formal name that might be on the birth certificate.
0: Whenever I'm driving, I think it's on the Monash, and you go past Ernest Vanck Bridge, Wanke, I just think there's a prime candidate for somebody who moved to Australia who might have wanted to have changed his name but didn't, and, you know, good on him. But do people change their names for that kind of reason, because it's a slightly embarrassing name?
1: Yeah, there is a bit of that anglicising of names, particularly with harder-to-spell names, and people just get sick of having to translate it. Someone does have to be living in Australia for at least 12 months before changing the name in the state of residence. That's one of the rules in that. But, you know, a lot more people are just obviously connecting with their ancestry, their heritage, and proud of that. And we're more diverse, and so people just adapt to the many names that make us up. But people... still, we find in our annual baby names reports, you get a lot more informality even in the names that we have. So the shortened versions of names like Max and Theo are more common than the longer versions.
0: Yeah.
1: So
0: yeah.
1: Australians are pretty informal with their naming generally, and that's now recognised even in the names we're actually giving our children.
0: Now, with Miley, am I going to be subject to fines or imprisonment if I keep referring her to Miley Cyrus? Or do we, what's the etiquette with that?
1: Well, I mean, the simple thing is, you know, we just call people what they want to be called. And that's the most simple thing. And I think that's why, you know, for most people, the name that we call them, it may not be their formal name, but it's just the name that everyone knows them by. And that tends to be how things work in Australia. Pretty informal way when it comes to names. And some don't even know that official name that only really appears on a birth certificate or perhaps a driver's license.
0: Well, she's gone from Destiny Hope Cyrus to Miley Cyrus, now to Miley. So if we extrapolate that, in a couple of years' time, she'll just be known as won't she? or a symbol like Prince was. So anyway, good luck to her. Mark McRindle, thank you for your time this afternoon. You're a social researcher at McRindle.
1: Appreciate it, Tony.
0: Rex, good afternoon.

0: good afternoon, mate. I'm a sad St Kilda supporter, and you've got two people there. Plugger is one, and Rui is the other.
1: Both outstanding players. How can you have players of that calibre and not be winning grand finals? I know, and you've mulled that, I'm sure, Rex, into the wee hours of the morning, but absolutely incredible.
0: I've been a member for 78 years. Yeah, you're right.
1: Seriously, seriously great players. And that's, you know, Stewie Lowe and however many other champions do you want to mention at St Kilda along the way, Rex. But, yeah, Plugger is, to me, one of the great, it's up there with Diesel, and I would say that because I'm a Carlton supporter, but a really clever, imaginative nickname, I think.
0: Yes, agreed.
1: You know, it's not like, oh, your name is Paul Salmon. We'll call you Fish. There's a little bit more imagination that went into Plugger. Good on you, Rex. Maria, good afternoon.
2: Hey, hi, Tony. What about Pelé? What about Sting?
1: See, great.
2: Cher.
1: Yep, keep them coming.
2: Versace. Yep. Elders. And look, if you're in a conversation with a group of people and you refer to Trump, they'll know who he is, so there you go.
1: Well, I've noticed what's happened with Donald Trump, the current president of the United States. You'll either go Trump or you must put the definite article in front of Donald. So people say the Donald.
2: Yeah.
1: So gotcha. I don't know if that's a presidential protocol or anything, but that's how it is. Good on you, Maria. Thank you. Let's get a list together of people to just go by their first name. Now, Miley Cyrus. Please update your phones accordingly. She is no longer Miley Cyrus, which always makes me think of Cyprus. So possibly the only singer that Turkey and Greece would go to war over. Or not. 133-693, for you go by a different name from the one you were born with. Love to hear from you as well. 133-693. Let's get to your calls next. It's just gone 17 minutes past two.
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0: And it's 21 minutes past two. You call us now for an icy cold can of Coke. That's Miley. She's Miley now. We do not refer to the Cyrus. That's gone. It's been excised from her name. It has gone to God. She's just Miley. So how many people are in that club? As far as you know, they are a single named person. 133-693. Out of interest, I looked up the world's longest name. The actual birth name, there was a bloke in New Zealand who changed his name by deed, pulled to something that was 2,500 letters long. But let's say the most organic name inherited that was very long was Hubert Blaine Wulschglastein Hulsenbergerdorf, who is clearly Gaelic. 133-693. If you know of anybody who's in the list of one named, they're just one named people, 133-693, or if you've changed your name, it does, of course, remind us of this.
1: But in the sunshine in northwest Wales at RAF Mona, just up the road from Llanbair to Pwllgwyng, to get a Quindrobo, Llantysilio, Gogogoch, the temperature got to 21 Celsius at 70 in Fahrenheit.
0: Oh, that's such a party trick. 133-693. I still think Amo's pronunciation of the Iceland volcano has that beaten on style and confidence.
2: Good morning. I'm David Armstrong. Eyjafjallajökull Jökull Glacier.
0: There we go. It's always in the dismount, and nobody manages better than Amo. Andrew, good afternoon.
3: Oh, good afternoon. Oh, I've got one that a few that come to mind. Well, first one, he's changed his name recently. He's Kanye West is now Ye.
0: Yes, there was a few in there, wasn't it? Or am I confusing him with some? There was Yeezy. Wasn't he Yeezy for a bit?
3: He's changed it a few times, actually.
0: Yeah, that one's been hard to keep up with. And now he's to what, inmate 42791?
3: Yeah, exactly. Yep. We said it that way. there's Enya.
0: Yes, who's no longer with us.
3: Adele, Pink, and another one that comes to mind, Rihanna.
0: Oh, well done. Rihanna, you're right. They're all outstandingly successful female singers. Wow, there's a lineup. Good on you, Andrew. Steve, good afternoon.
4: Good afternoon, Tony. I'm going to take you way back in time.
0: Yeah.
4: And I head out for the first ever to have a single name, Innovator. And I think in this way, him and his mate, first name, Jesus.
0: Yeah.
4: And his best mate, Judas.
0: Don't think they were best mates after he betrayed him for a bag of silver. Although I'm pretty sure Christ did forgive Judas. But, yeah, Judas, well, it's Judas Iscariot, so, and Jesus Christ. So they both had surnames, but I wonder when surnames actually came in, because it would have removed a lot of confusion, wouldn't it?
4: I'm not really sure whether or not he had a last name, because I don't remember Mary and Joseph being Christ.
0: That's
4: so Mary Christ, Joseph, that's not true. So I think that was, that was a made up one, that. Mm. And you could go further back if you really wanted to. So Adam and Eve, but Adam and Eve is a pretty common name. So it's not like, someone sees something extraordinary and you go, Adam, look at that. You just go, Jesus, look at that.
0: Very good point, Steve. Thank you. Yes. But Moses, I don't think it's a surname. It depends on whether you know the Bible. Maybe you can tell us 133-693. Marty, good afternoon.
5: Good afternoon. A gentleman from a central European country many years ago, a friend of the family. His name was Vladko Dimshitz, and he didn't like people laughing. Yes, it's a very common name over there, but he changed the name because he didn't like people laughing. He changed it to George Dimshitz.
0: Thank you, Marty. I'm sure that's all verifiable too.
5: Yes.
0: Thank you. 133-693. Let's talk either name changes or people on that list who are just known by a single name. And I'm going to put it out there, and I'd like to hear from you on this. 133-693. I think football nicknames are far less inventive now than they were 20, 30, 40 years ago. Sticks. I mean, that's just genius. Sticks, because he kicks towards the sticks. You don't get that as much these days. Although Harvey Norman, I've been told, no interest. Shows no interest. Rowdy for being quiet. You may not know this, but when Virgin Airlines started here the better part of 26 years ago, they were Virgin Blue. which is explained by the fact that they painted their airplanes red because of the Australian tradition of calling redheads bluey. I thought it was a very nice touch. And I have heard of somebody, this is courtesy of Woody because he's in a football club. Maybe I'm unfair about the inventiveness of modern nicknames, but the story goes that there was a player in the club who had, because of medical reasons, he had one eye that was wandering and the other eye that was not afflicted the same way. So he was known as Mortgage because one eye was fixed and the other was variable. So Andrew has a correction for me. Good afternoon. Have we got you there, Andrew?
6: Oh, yeah, I'm here.
0: Sorry, Andrew, I've gone to you early. Good afternoon.
6: Hello.
0: Go ahead, Andrew.
6: I think you'll find out that Anya is still alive and well.
0: Hang on. Then who did I confuse her with? I'm sorry about that, Anya.
6: No, she wouldn't like to be thought of as past just yet.
0: Oh, am I thinking of the lead singer of Clannad, who was her sister?
6: Possibly.
0: Maybe I am. All right. Well, Enya's probably going to write a song defaming me, but the good news is none of us will be able to understand it.
6: No, it's all going to sound the same anyway.
0: Exactly. Go to hell, go to hell, go to hell is probably what she'll sing. Now, you're in front of me, Stephanie, so I'm going to favour you before I go to Sherry Lee Biggs. Does that make sense? I guess it does.
7: For lyrics?
0: No, not for lyrics necessarily, unless you've got some for me. What? Okay, give me an abusive song that Enya would write about me. 133693. Steph, good afternoon.
7: Good afternoon.
0: Now, you have headlines by the sheathful.
7: I do, Tony. A 75-year-old man is recovering in hospital after he was allegedly bashed with a cricket bat while confronting man stealing from a Salvo's in Mentone. Locals have described hearing a man yelling and finding him on the ground. They then performed a citizen's arrest on the younger man. The state opposition says its $1.7 billion election promise for 25 new hybrid trains for commuters in Melbourne's west will more than double passenger capacity. The Melton and Wyndham Vale lines are currently served by smaller V-line trains. The foreign minister says Australia has offered to send search crews to help find the missing in Nepal. The loved ones of New South Wales man Michael Keats have declared he's died in the disaster, with more than 40 Australians still unaccounted for. And in sport, Hawthorn's Jack Ginnivan is tipped to return in Thursday's qualifying final against Fremantle at Optus Stadium.
0: Oh, look, he's a final specialist. Thank you for that, Stephanie. You're in the news booth in half an hour's time. Sherry Lee. You can see Sherry Lee on Channel 9 at 4pm and 6pm presenting the weather. Sherry Lee, good afternoon.
8: Good afternoon and happy first day of spring, Tony. Oh. It is absolutely stunning out there. A little bit breezy now, though, which we expected ahead of tonight's cold front. We got to 22 degrees, the warmest start to spring we've seen in a little while, but winds are getting up to near 80k an hour at the airport, so pretty gusty out there. And we'll see the first of these showers sort of around 5 or 6 o'clock in the city, but the main rain band is expected to come through a bit later tonight. Now, we'll see showers continuing tomorrow, breaking up to some cloud, maybe a few sunny breaks in the mix there. But the showery days will continue right the way into the weekend, and the start of the weekend's looking pretty wet with a broad cold front sweeping through. But I'll have more details on what to expect coming up at 4 and 6 o'clock on Nine News.
0: Does that mean Father's Day is going to be drizzly and wet?
8: Yes, I keep forgetting about Father's Day. This is so naughty of me. Possible shower with a top of 17.
0: Well, that's going to make Dad grumpy. Not that that's ever hard. Good on you, Sherry Lee. Thank you for that. Yeah, come on, lift. Sherry Lee Biggs, as she told us, we can see her at 4pm and 6pm on Channel 9. Now, coming up, Weekday Wealth with Michelle Galvin. If you've got a question about financial planning, jump on the line now, 133693. 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She joins me next.
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10: Hello there, it's Caroline from Transport Victoria. Two of the five outbound lanes have been closed on the Monash Freeway after Wellington Road due to a collision. Traffic's backing back to Blackburn Road quickly. Follow directions of emergency services. You can get through the speed drop down to 40. An upgrade works see a stretch of Sydney Road in Brunswick, Corton Dock between Moreland Road and Albion Street till early Friday morning. Nicholson Street or Melville Road's good options for you. And if you're heading into town on the Westgate Freeway, it's a stop-start run from the Balti Bridge through to the city exits.
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0: Now, before I get to Michelle Galvin, that is, thank you to Doc Larkins for the football nickname Notzer for Nigel Smart. Well, I reject that. Nigel Smart was a smart guy. And this is very sweet from Claire. You are a sweetheart, Claire. Thank you very much. Congratulations, Tony, on 10 years full-time on air. It is, yes. Oh, my God, it's around now. Which means my boss doesn't know this, but I'm going to invent a pretext to give me a 10-year bonus of $1 million. What am I going to do with that money? Well, there's only one person who asked, Michelle Galvin from Acorn Wealth. Good afternoon.
20: Good afternoon.
0: Saying it on air is one thing. Getting it out of him is quite another. Anyway, let's talk wealth creation and financial planning advice, which is why you're here.
20: Yes.
0: You get a ton of emails.
20: I do.
0: On afternoons at 3aw.com.au.
20: Yep.
0: We send them through to you. So I'm going to read one out to you now. This one is from Grant, who's 61, who writes, mm-hmm. I have some funds in the bank and do not have plans for this money. Mm. It's around $100,000. Mm. I want to buy ETFs with this money. Is that a good idea?
20: Oh,
0: What is an ETF?
7: It's an exchange traded fund. Yep. So it's a group of shares that, like, say, if you wanted to buy, like, have a sector towards Australian shares. Mm. So you can group all the shares together. They are called an exchange traded fund, and you're buying a group of shares. And they have specialist ones. They have like AI. They even have gaming. They have mining, banks, you know, all those different sorts of things. So you can pick and choose. Very popular at the moment. It's all the rage. But what I will say to Grant, because you're 61, Grant, you should actually put your $100,000 into super and buy the ETFs through your super, okay?
0: Can you do that?
7: Yes, you can, if you have the right super fund. The reason being is if Grant goes and buys $100,000 worth of ETFs, because of the new legislation from the budget, that will attract capital gains tax and taxed at 30%, whereas if he buys it in his superannuation fund, potentially when he's 65, he could turn that into an income stream and it will be completely tax-free when he cashes it out. Much better.
0: All right.
7: So do that. Speak to a financial advisor. It's, if your super fund doesn't accept ETFs, find a super fund that does. There are many, many, many super funds that do. Generally speaking, though, a lot of the industry funds don't offer them for some reason. So
0: we'll get on to one financial planner. You are, of course, from Acorn Wealth is the company that Michelle works for. You can go to acornwealth.com.au. 133693. It's one thing to send an email, quite another to pick up the phone, because you can always ask a follow up or clarifying question. 133693. Cookie's done that. Good afternoon, Cookie.
20: Good afternoon, people. I sent off a form asking for my super to be released. Can you just tell me roughly how long a time is that?
7: Sure. Who's your super fund through, Cookie?
20: Hester.
7: Oh, okay.
20: The most popular for me.
7: Hester, yeah. Well, they can take, well, no, they can't take however long they want, okay? So you've put in the form.
20: Well,
7: and
20: that's bloody right.
7: Yes, that's exactly right. When did you put your form in?
20: Approximately 3 weeks ago.
7: Okay, I would be giving them a call and giving them a bit of a shake-up. Generally speaking, with the industry funds, they need to sell down your asset, okay? It's not as quick and easy. It's not like the day after. So if you've got a managed fund that needs to be sold down, that goes into cash, then they pay you out. But that does not take 3 weeks.
20: Because some time ago I lost my mother and I couldn't even get 10 grand out of them to bury her. And yet they were giving out 10 grand like it was nobody's business during COVID.
7: Yes, they were. Yes, they were.
0: Well, Cookie, sounds like a follow-up call might be in order, and good luck with that. 133693 to call to speak to Michelle Galvin, Weekday Wealth. So if you've got a financial planning question, that's the number you need. Steve, good afternoon.
21: Yeah, g'day, guys. How you going?
7: Yeah, good, thank you.
21: Okay, I've got a really weird question. I've just been socking all our, me and my wife have been socking all our money away into the bank. We've got about $760,000 in savings in the bank.
7: It's a lot of socking
21: sort of
7: away.
21: That sort of 4.5% interest.
7: Yeah.
21: We've got quite, I mean, I'm 50, my wife's 47. It's a hell of a lot of money to have just sitting in the bank.
7: Yes.
21: What should I be doing with this? What's the smartest move? I've never been involved in any investing at all. I just put it in the bank and leave it there.
7: Yeah. So obviously having it in the bank, you are going to be taxed on those earnings.
21: I split that between me and my wife. So it becomes her income because she doesn't actually work.
7: Yeah.
21: So it's just, we do it that way.
7: Now, Steve, because you're so young, normally I would say, you know, superannuation is a good place to put it. But because you are so young, what you don't want to do is tie up all that money and then have it something happen that you can't access it. Now, there
21: we've got
7: are
21: about 650 between us in the super at the moment.
7: Yep. You might want to, what you can do is you can make super contributions to claim tax deductions, so it can offset a lot of that earnings that you're making in the bank.
21: Is that the $3,000 annual amount to get the rebate? Are you talking about?
7: No, you can put up to $32,500 and claim a tax deduction on that, provided that you've got to take into account what your employer has put in as well. So if your employer has put in, say, $10,000 in contributions on your behalf, you've still got $22,500 that you yourself can take from the bank, put it in your Superfund, mm-hmm. lodge a form with the tax office or with the Superfund rather, yep. and claim that as a tax deduction. And that is a good way of, you know, offsetting that mm-hmm. tax. But there are investment vehicles such as investment bonds that you can put your money into, and they are internally yep. tax paid. So you don't need to declare them on your tax return. And they are mm-hmm. invested in things like exchange traded funds, like I spoke about before, and all different sorts of yep. investments that you can pick and choose. And because mm-hmm. you're so young, you've got time on your side. So it's probably something that you yep. should explore.
0: Good on you, Steve.
21: No.
0: And good luck with all that. Although I don't think you need to wish good luck to somebody with 750 grand in the bank.
7: That's amazing and well done.
0: Deb, good afternoon.
1: Oh, yeah. Hi, Tony and Michelle. Michelle, my question is, I've got my super, and mm-hmm. it's a fine benefit.
7: Oh, excellent. Brilliant.
1: Everyone says excellent, brilliant, but I don't yep. really understand
7: okay.
1: why it's excellent and brilliant. Mm. Can you dumb it down a bit? And
7: absolutely.
1: You also have someone within your offices that's specialised in defined benefits.
7: Oh, yes, we do. I love, love, love defined benefits, so it's right up my alley. Defined benefits. Okay, number one, your superannuation is not exposed to the markets. So you have a salary and it's multiplied by a multiple. So let's just say you had $100,000 in super and your multiple is 8. They will just multiply that out and that's what your balance is. That is a very dumbed down version though. So all the listeners out there, that's not really, really how it works. There's a lot of different things that sit underneath that. But if you wanted to know why it's so good, it's because of that. Because every year you work and every year you creep up older and older and older, that multiple just gets better and better and better. And you are not subject to, you know, fluctuations in the markets. You don't have to go and pick and choose investments. They are the best thing. They're great. And don't let anyone tell you to get out of them.
0: They were in early Commonwealth superannuation
7: scheme,
0: weren't
7: they? Yeah, they were. Yep. CSS, which now has gone to PSS. There's ESSS as well, which is the emergency services one, which is brilliant as well. They're all great.
0: So,
7: but sometimes you do have to get out of them because they don't offer all the same benefits. But that's once you're retired, not whilst you're in them. So please don't do that, Deb.
0: There were two types of public servants, those on defined benefits and those not.
7: And those who tapped out, which is not good.
0: Good on you, Deb. 133-693, there are some lines free. If you've got a question about financial planning, Michelle Galvin from Acorn Wealth is the person to speak to. You could always call Acorn Wealth in hours outside this segment, 1300-455-170. But you're better off calling right now, 133-693, to talk financial planning advice with Michelle Galvin. Weekday Wealth. We'll get to your calls in a moment. It's 2:45.
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0: We'll get back to your calls in a moment for Michelle Galvin from Acorn Wealth about financial planning. But Jackie Felgate is in. Good afternoon.
27: Good to see you.
0: Now, you've got a big show coming up. I can just tell because you're bee in a bottle.
3: It's true, because I've got some news on magistrates and new magistrates that may be about to be appointed as Labor goes out the door, potentially.
0: Oh,
3: Just your favourite topic.
0: Yeah.
3: Can you guess where they might be from?
0: The Communist Party of Australia?
3: Maybe not that far, but not far from. So we'll have a chat about that and whether or not we should have a moratorium on big political decisions.
0: Yeah.
3: Given that there's so few weeks until we go into caretaker mode. Also, you remember the hedge that the city of Stonington chopped down, the beautiful hedge on Punt Road? Well, it's dead.
0: Okay. Whoever did it, though, will not serve a day in jail, thanks to some of those justices that have just been appointed. Crime is everyone's fault. Now we are talking wealth financial planning, and that's where you come in, Michelle Galvin. Ray, what would you like to know?
4: Look, I have a defined benefit, and my wife was out of work for 15 years with the kids, and she started again. She's been back in for 15. Mm-hmm. Her super balance is about 150, and I don't think the fund that she's currently with is very good, and I want to urgently transfer it into a better fund.
5: Okay.
4: And she'll work till she's about 67, give or take.
5: Sure. And what fund is she in now, Ray?
4: NSF.
5: NSF. NSF.
4: Yep, Nationwide.
5: Not familiar with it. NSF. I haven't had any dealings with NSF. Or maybe I don't know. I'm not really, well, I hope not. But generally what I'll say, Ray, is the little logo that sits on top of that statement up the top, it's not about that, okay? It's about the fees she pays, how it's invested, the choices that she's made underneath that fund. So you've really got to see what's available. Unfortunately, there are some funds that have limited options, so you might want to seek advice and see where she can change to get options such as exchange-traded funds or shares or things like that, if that's what you're really wanting. But that is a financial that crosses over with actual financial advice, so you will have to seek advice on that one.
0: Good on you, Ray. Andrew, good afternoon.
6: Oh, good afternoon, Tony. Michelle, could you explain to me the process to turn your super into an income stream and what sort of costs are involved?
5: Okay. Andrew, are you still working at the moment?
6: Yeah, I'm 63.
5: Yep. You're 63. So you're looking to do a transition to retirement pension? Is that what you're thinking?
6: No, I just wanted to know
5: how to do it.
6: You when I hit 65,
5: So generally speaking, if you stay with the same fund, there shouldn't be a cost. So they would just hit a button and off you go. But as I've spoken about in previous segments, it's really important to have a look at what's underneath your super fund. So if there are taxable components sitting in your super fund, what you will want to do is withdraw it and recontribute it back, then turn it into an income stream. But what I will also say is a lot of funds offer a retirement bonus that if you stay with the same fund and you turn it into an income stream, they could throw you $3,000 or $4,000. So don't just flippantly move the money around. Make sure you seek advice as well.
0: Brian, you're speaking with Michelle Galvin from Acorn Wealth. What would you like to know?
8: Yeah, Michelle, apparently there's a government scheme where the government and Commonwealth Bank will provide pensioners with finance to purchase a home?
5: Yes. Okay, so I've never used it myself, Brian, but you're right. It is with the Commonwealth Bank, so you will have to get in contact with them. And from what I understand, you need to be supported by a pension. So are you receiving a pension at the moment?
8: I am. My wife is not, but she's eligible too.
5: Okay, so, yeah, it is a matter of contacting the Commonwealth Bank, and they do have a scheme with the government. I'm not too sure if that's expired, though, so you might want to just double-check that. The last time I sort of read about it was late last year, so just double-check if that's still a thing. And, the Commonwealth Bank is the one to contact for that.
0: Thank you, Brian. Rob, good afternoon.
10: Good afternoon, Tony. Hi, Michelle.
5: Hi, Rob.
10: I was just we've recently sold our house and we'll have about $600,000 sitting in our bank account for around about 8 weeks, and I just wondered if there was any any point in putting that in some sort of short-term interest account or something like that?
5: Yeah. Usually most banks have a high-interest savings account that you can transfer it to. It pays a little bit more than your everyday savings account, and they're usually linked to your everyday savings account. So just speak to your bank, and they will have one. Usually it's called a bonus interest saver or something, where you've got to put a little bit of money in it every month or something like that to get the extra interest. But if it's just 8 weeks, you may as well take advantage and take that extra interest rate.
0: Do it, Rob. Nice work. Andrea, good afternoon.
11: Oh, good afternoon to you both. Congratulations, Tony, on your 10 years.
0: Well, that's very kind of you, Andrea.
11: Oh, you're very welcome.
0: Good on you, Claire.
11: I've just got a question. I'm actually kind of wondering, I don't know how much to pay for a financial advisor, and I've not done it before, and kind of, be, you know, sort of need some advice.
5: Okay.
11: So what's the ballpark figure?
5: Oh, geez, that's really hard to answer, Andrea. I can only base it on what we do. So our first appointments, we do charge for that consultation because we do spend a couple of hours with you. Usually for a consultation like that, it varies. It can be up to, you know, maybe even some firms charge about $1,000, but they do spend a lot of time with you. And then subsequent to that, if you need a financial plan, that really depends on the company you're seeing. Some financial plans are tens of thousands of dollars. Some are a few thousand dollars. Some advisors offer it for free, but then the ongoing advice is really high. So it really, for me, when you choose a financial advisor, it's someone that you are very comfortable with and that you trust. And usually when you have those two things, you're happy to pay. That's my theory in life with when I choose somebody to use that's a professional. Yeah.
0: Great advice. Andrea, good luck with that. Andrew, good afternoon.
12: Good afternoon. Two questions. Your opinions on managed funds versus ETFs in terms of performance. And second one was, is there a way to compare the performance of compare the performance of super funds outside of the normal financial year period? So if I wanted to do 6 month period, et cetera, is that information available widely?
5: Should be. You should be able to jump on the website of those super funds and have a look at the performance, but it depends how they're invested. So it really, with industry funds, they're pretty cut and clear because they offer managed funds, so you can pretty much get the earnings rate. But when you're choosing a bespoke type superannuation funds, which like a lot of our clients have, where no two super funds are the same, it would have to be your advisor that gives you that information, or you would, you know, have reviews with your advisor that would give you that information. With your question in regard to ETFs versus managed funds, personally, my preference is ETF because of the cost. Managed funds are very expensive because you are paying a fund manager, whereas ETFs sit on the ASX, actually, and there is a very, very small management fee to pay, nowhere even near compared to a managed fund. But it really gets back to what managed fund you're comparing with. So in the way of, by means of returns, the ETF, generally speaking, this is very general, should produce a little bit more if they have the same underlying investments, mainly due because of the fee.
0: There you go, Andrew. I should think that would clarify it. 133693, there are lines open if you'd like to speak to Michelle Galvin from Acorn Wealth about financial planning. 133693. If you can't get to a phone, you can go to acornwealth.com.au or call Acorn on 1300. Do you know your own number?
5: I do. 1-300-455-170.
0: It's all about the numbers in financial planning. Here's a lower number, 133693. Give that number a bell now and you can speak to Michelle. We'll keep the calls going and there'll be more of Michelle and her financial planning advice on the other side of this break. It's 5 minutes to three.
26: Traffic. Got something you want to say? You're in the right place. This is Melbourne's own 3AW. Give us a call on 133693.
13: Good afternoon. It's Caroline Ferguson from Transport Victoria. 30 minutes worth of delays and building outbound on the Monash Freeway with a multi-vehicle collision just after Wellington Road. Three of the five lanes are being closed off. Traffic's already backing back to Stevens's Road. You may like to jump off the Monash Freeway earlier at Warragul Road and head out of town towards the southeast on the Princess Highway. instead. It's also a tight run inbound on the Westgate Freeway from the Baldy Bridge through to the city exits, and buses are replacing trains due to industrial action on the Sunbury line between Water Gardens and Sunbury, and on the Cranbourne line between Dandenong and Cranbourne.
26: Nobody calls football like 3AW football.
9: This is the last kick of the game. As it stands at the moment, the Dons lead by 4 points, 96-92. Nothing more to say. This kick will tell you who is going through to next week. Membry on his way in.
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0: Peter, your question about financial planning for Michelle Galvin. Go ahead.
15: Thank you, Tony. Hi, Michelle. Just a really couple of quick questions. Number one is, in a nutshell, what do you think of Australian Super? And the second question is, for a debt-free couple at 60 to retire, what would be the golden number of a balance to retire at and live comfortably?
5: Okay, so the Australian standards suggest between 75 and 85,000 per annum, which would then suggest that you'd need roughly 1.5 million or you could have about $500,000 in super and fall back on the age pension, which delivers the same result. So don't get too hung up on, oh, we need $1 million or anything like that. We do have an income floor called the age pension. It is there. It provides a good amount of income. Now, my opinion on Australian Super. We personally use Australian Super as one of the platforms that we deal with. I have no issue with them, so long as what's underneath and how you're invested is suitable for your needs and objectives. So if you're in a balance fund and you're that kind of investor and you don't want the shock waves of up and downs, then that's good for you. But potentially you could be in the wrong investment in Australian Super, and that's why it's always good to review that. But there is absolutely nothing wrong with Australian Super. They are fine.
0: Does that help, Peter?
15: Yes, it does, indeed. Thanks.
0: All right, good on you.
5: Thanks, Peter.
0: Then, Michelle, if you want to, is it a good idea to get on to, let's say, you at Acorn Wealth or another financial planner to talk about your superannuation, or do you go to the super fund directly?
5: Well, the super fund directly can't give you advice, unfortunately.
0: Of course,
5: they can just talk generally. Usually it's good to just pay a little bit of money. It's like getting a health check. It's like going to a specialist. Check out what's going on. Is everything okay? Good. Thank you. On your way.
0: It's a really, really good idea. Michelle, thank you. I'll see you in a fortnight.
5: Okay, see
0: Michelle
5: you then.
0: Galvin from Acorn Wealth. 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Tomorrow on the program, Paul Gover, Lucy Loken and Sabina Reid, Jackie Felgate. Up next, we've got a whole bunch of new magistrates coming.
26: 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News.
13: 21 degrees in Melbourne, a morning shower or two tomorrow, a top of 17. It's 3 o'clock. Good afternoon, I'm Stephanie Wacklewick. The Foreign Minister says Australia has offered to send search crews to help find the missing in Nepal. The loved ones of New South Wales man Michael Keats have declared he has died in the disaster, with more than 40 Australians still unaccounted for. An RAAF plane carrying aid is now on its way to the country. Penny Wong says the government officials have suggested that is the best way to help.
16: I offered search and rescue assistance. They said their preference was for the sort of assistance we are providing, which is things like sanitation kits, shelter kits, solar lights. You can imagine the devastation. People have no shelter.
1: A 30-year-old man has been charged over a sickening attack on an elderly man at Mentone last night. The 75-year-old was bashed with a cricket bat as he confronted two people stealing from a charity store. He was taken to hospital with non-life-threatening injuries. Local store owner Sue says she doesn't feel safe in the area.
7: I feel really sorry for him. It's not the first time. I've got customers, they told me to be careful. I'm really worried about things happening every day. All the customer is very scared too. You know, every day we just think of coming to the shop and whether we will be safe enough to go back home or not.
1: The state opposition says its $1.7 billion election promise for 25 new hybrid trains for commuters in Melbourne's west will more than double passenger capacity. The Melton and Wyndham Vale lines are currently served by smaller V-line trains. But Public Transport Minister Vicky Ward says it's a half-baked plan.
17: Investing in trains that won't be able to go into the loop. So this appears to be a very ill-thought-out, expensive promise. We're not going off on a bizarre side quest to invent new trains that won't be built here, and the opposition would be better off doing exactly what we're doing, which is committing to getting electrification.
1: Well, day one of spring at a top of 22 today, and with more people out and about, Ambulance Victoria is warning people to update their asthma action plan. Andrew Burns at AV says Melbourne has some particular issues.
18: As far as statistics, Melbourne's often known as the asthma capital of the world. We certainly have a high allergy or allergen count with the winds that blow across Melbourne in our beautiful city.
1: Sydney Swan Isaac Heaney has seemingly wiped his social media from existence. Amid the alleged hotel assault scandal, the embattled player's Instagram account, which had more than 100,000 followers, has disappeared. In finance, the All Ords down 32 points this hour.
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1: Hawthorn is set to recall Jack Ginnivan for Thursday's qualifying final against Fremantle in Perth. The forward was managed for the Hawks' round 24 win over the Eels due to back soreness. Coach Sam Mitchell says the week off during the wildcard round proved really beneficial for Ginnivan.
19: I suspect to be available, so he's been pretty good. I mean, a lot of guys are carrying sort of different injuries and different things through the season, and Ginny's done a good job of being able to make sure he's getting out there every week, and he's a pro. Like, he really goes about it in a very professional way these days, and I'm sure he'll be fine.
1: Brisbane dual premiership midfielder Hugh McLuggage is set to face Sydney in their qualifying final at the SCG this weekend. McLuggage watched as the Lions recorded heavy wins against Hawthorn, Gold Coast and Collingwood, leaving a tough selection call to be made. And Collingwood has delisted six players, including Lachie Sullivan, 4 days after their wildcard finals loss to the Western Bulldogs. That's the latest news and sport.
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26: 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Got something you want to say? 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
21: Hello, Dan Delling from Transport Victoria. Some hefty delays building outbound on the Monash Freeway. A multi-car collision after Wellington Road has the three left lanes blocked now. Merge safely over to the right as the two lanes are getting through. Our travel data showing 36-minute delays from before Forster Road, and that's growing. City-bound Monash Freeway, there's work.

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4: A morning shower or two tomorrow. A top of 17 after an overnight low of 12. Thursday, showers and 17. Friday, showers increasing and 18. Saturday, showers, another top of 18. Sunday, a possible shower and 17. On the bay's westerly winds, 10 to 15 knots, waves below 1 metre. It's 17 at Montrose, 21 in Moorabbin, in the city, 21 degrees. Stephanie Wackelwick, Melbourne's own, 3AW.
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5: Good afternoon. Thanks for your company on Drive on this, the first day of spring. The sun is out. It's a little bit windy, isn't it? But you know it's spring when. So 133693, drive at 3aw.com.au. Sarah, our producer, says she knows it's spring when her eyes are itching. She rolled down the window on her way to work today and her eyes started itching. For me, it's when it's lighter in the mornings. The sun starts to come up that little bit earlier. Carl says it's the smell of flowers in the air. And Jimmy, ever the pessimist, says, I know it's spring when you check how many days it is since Essendon last won a final. It is currently 8,032. That is insane. Speaking of insane, coming up on the program today, what we can tell you is the state government is about to appoint a significant number of new magistrates. Now, this is all being rushed through prior to caretaker mode, so before the election. And forgive the cynic in me, but who would have thought that this government would have wanted to stack the bench with people who are soft on crime before they're potentially kicked out the door? And remember, these are jobs for life. So it could be, we are told, as many as 17. The government did this 12 months ago and they put 12 new magistrates on the bench. And we've also been told a little rumour that the government is also looking to push out the president of the Court of Appeal. So we're chasing some more information on that as well. But 17 new magistrates on the eve of the state election, the last time they did this, they'd made 12 new appointments, and the majority of them were from Victorian Legal Aid, or they were from the Northern Territory and Legal Aid and Indigenous Commissions up there. So 133693, drive at 3aw.com.au. My view on this is at the moment, the justice system is in such disarray. Surely it would be more prudent to almost take this to the people to say, hey, we want you. If you vote Labor back in and they get back in, all the more power to you. You're going to be able to put all the leftist judges you want on the bench or magistrates. But we are so close to what is going to be an incredibly tight election. And now we've got a situation where we could have as many as 17 new magistrates on the bench. And the thing is, what we don't have here is diversity. Like whether you vote left or right, we almost need a moratorium on hiring new judges and new magistrates, because adult crime, adult time is the biggest farce of this government. When you stack the bench with magistrates or judges from Legal Aid, which is fine if they mix with people from all walks of life, like private legal firms, maybe they're from academia. But what we tend to get when it comes to our judiciary is just the same people from the same political backgrounds who unfortunately continue to put the rights of the offender ahead of the rights of the victim. I mean, we had this situation last week where the first youth offender went through under the adult crime, adult time legislation. And the judge just gave her a pat on the back and said, off you go, you've had a tough life, with our best wishes. Now, that is not acceptable. So we're now in a situation where we have these magistrates about to be appointed when we are less than 8 weeks out from caretaker mode. So is that what you want to see? And if you've had experience as a victim of crime, let me know, 133693. If you've been through the magistrates court system, we often speak to, and we will be speaking to later, David Halpern, who's a former

0: magistrate. And we also speak to Tony Parsons regularly on the program as well, also a former magistrate. But what we don't get with our court system is we don't get a true representation of a different view of opinion. And I think that's a fundamental flaw in the system. Like overseas and in the US, you vote for these magistrates. They go through like a politician and they're elected judges. And we just don't have that in this country, which is fine if the government is willing to consider a variety of different people. But 12 months ago, 17th of December 2025, they put 12 on the bench and they all, bar one was a litigation lawyer. All the rest, the 11 of the 12, came from either legal aid or interstate legal services. And so we're just not seeing a difference of opinion. And again, we have this revolving door, adult crime, adult time, which is nothing more than a political stunt by the former Premier Jacinta Allen, where she said we're going to kick up the worst of the youth offenders, which we saw last week, into the county court, and they are going to be sentenced in a stricter way. That has simply not happened. So 133693, drive at 3w.com.au. I'll take your calls on that. Also, you may remember, and we covered this a couple of months ago, it's beautiful hedge in Paran. It's on the corner of Punt Road and Greville Street, and it framed these beautiful white Art Deco apartments. Like if you ever drive up Punt Road, you'll know it well. It's quite a landmark building, and I think a lot of Melburnians will remember it. So the Solington Council came along a few months ago and said that it was hanging over the footpath, and they cut it back to the point that it died. And so we got sent some photos this morning. It's dead. So you have this beautiful green hedge running along Greville Street, which is quite a historic precinct, that Greville Street area, and then Punt Road to block out the noise and to just look lovely. Like hedges around Melbourne are a unique part of our city. And the council, in its wisdom, came through and said, you can't get through, so you need to walk around it. We're going to chop it back to the point that it's going to die. And the type of hedge that it is, it will not come back. So we're going to speak to people who live in that building. Now, what we have is an unsightly bunch of brown sticks. But what I think it is, it's a metaphor, isn't it, for the way councils behave, this unsightly bunch of brown sticks. But if you've got a legitimately dangerous tree, if you're trying to put a tiny little extension on your home, if you want to make a minor change to your fence, you get put through the ringer to get planning permits. And I don't know how long you've waited for a planning permit in any council, but I know our one in Mornington Council, we waited over a year for a farm shed. It was ridiculous. And it was only when we put up a drone and proved to them that we live nowhere near any other houses that they said, okay, now you can have your permit. They wanted us to put the yellow thing on the road, which no one lives down. It's ridiculous. So how long have you waited for a planning permit? And if you live in that Paran area, Punt Road, Greville Street, and you know this building, you'll feel really sad when you see now what we have is just the ugliest hedge. The whole thing will eventually have to come down because the council killed it. So, and speaking of councils, and I heard Ross and Russ talking about this morning, have your rates now landed? And if they've gone up a lot, let me know. Because yesterday I spoke to the mayor of the city of Yarra, Stephen Jolly, and this is what he said you should do.
1: There's a lot of the rate bill that is actually not going to the local council.
0: Yeah, that's true.
1: Going
0: it goes to the state government.
1: That's right, yeah. And as I said before, a lot of the valuation, I know in my area, I think sometimes is not as accurate as the locals think it is. And I always encourage them to appeal it. If you don't appeal it,
0: Do you get an independent valuer to come and look at your house, or what do you do?
1: First step is that they do it, but it opens up a whole avalanche. And sometimes they just roll over and just go, you know what, we couldn't be bothered arguing with this person. Let's just revalue it.
0: Oh, have you done this? As I said, 133693, appeal your rates notice and let me know how you go. But if yours has landed, did it go up? Did it go down? Everyone's property is losing value. And as Stephen quite rightly points out there, the rates notice determines your land tax and your fire services levy, which is a direct tax that goes to the state government. So if your rates are wrong, if they've been overestimated, the value of your property, you pay more tax. So have you got yours recently? 133693. Did it go up? And have you ever appealed it? And what success did you have? So we'll come back to your calls on that throughout the program. And another thing I want to take a look at today as well is we spoke about behaviour and swearing at the MCG over the weekend. And so many of you rang in and said, no, you've got to go to suburban footy. Well, there's a distressing case which we were sent vision of late yesterday involving a former AFL player who it is alleged jumped the fence. You can see him jump the fence on the vision. And got into a really, I won't use the term violent, but it's an altercation with members of the public in the crowd. And I'm going to speak to safety advocate Pat Cronin after this. Matt Cronin, who is the father of Pat Cronin, who passed away due to a coward punch. You'll know him. He regularly appears on the program, Matt. And I just want to get his opinion when we see this at Suburban Footy, because there's this whole sort of thing at the moment where people are just so angry. They're so angry about so many things. And how do we calm it all down? Because this vision, it is a little bit confronting, and it's just literally suburban football on the weekend. A couple of text messages coming in. You can text us anytime, 0477 693 693. Hi, Jackie. Looks like Ben Carroll is showing his true colours with these new judges. This is exactly what Andrews and Allen would have done. It needs to stop. Otherwise, Victoria will be condemned to a lifetime of more crime. And Norm, good afternoon.
2: Yeah, good afternoon, Jackie. At the moment, on the television, the state government running ads for adult crime, it's embarrassing seeing these ads on television, then seeing this girl get off the other day. How do we campaign to get these ads off television and save a bit of money for the state government?
0: Norm, the whole thing about ads is interesting, isn't it? Like, we have big build ads running around the digital signage around the MCG as well. Norm, thank you. I guess you make your vote in November, don't you? But this is clearly like 17, if it is 17, which is what we're being told. It was 12 this time last year in terms of new magistrates. It should be that we have an ability to say, okay, four of you worked in the private sector, four of you worked in legal aid, three of you might have worked in academia, three of you come from different backgrounds interstate. Like, give us a varied mix so that when people are sentenced, you get a difference of opinion and you have a legal debate. Like, that makes for a strong democracy. 133693, drive at 3w.com.au. Also, finish this sentence for us. You know it's spring when. 133693.
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4: Hello, Dan Belling, Transport Victoria. Some big delays outbound on the Monash Freeway with a multi-vehicle collision after Wellington Road. The two left lanes remain blocked there. Crews have been able to open up an extra running lane, but there's 47-minute delays from the Huntingdale Road entry. Western Freeway collision outbound near Troops Road in Rockbank, slowing traffic. On the Calder Freeway, a truck's broken down outbound prior to Melton Highway. It's in the right-hand emergency lane. And in Coburg North, Gaffney Street closed eastbound between Sydney Road and Champ Street for waterworks. Use Bell Street or Pentridge Boulevard.
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0: It is 21 minutes past three. Thanks for your company on Drive. What a beautiful spring morning it was today. Just delightful. So when do you know it's spring? Hi, Peter.
16: Hi, Jackie. It's an absolutely beautiful spring morning, and I know that every year because it's my wife's birthday, and we met on her birthday when she was 16, and we've been together for 41 years. So every morning I know when it's spring, it's her birthday.
0: Oh, how beautiful, Peter. Let me give you two bottles of De Bordelis Ancient Soils Heathcote Grenache to celebrate. I will put you back to Sarah. Happy birthday to your wife. And Mark on the Magistrates.
17: Yeah, hi, Jackie. The toxicity of labour is just so apparent now. They'd rather burn the house down than let another tenant live in it. What Jess Wilson and One Nation need to do is come out and let those people that are thinking about being appointed or are offered appointments know that they won't have discretion. There will be mandatory sentencing, i.e. you will have to lock people up and so on, so that they, one, refuse the appointment, or two, they know that when they get in, they're going to spend the rest of their working life as a judge doing things that go against their belief system. The list of things to do for Jess Wilson and One Nation, because I think they'll end up in coalition or in a marriage to govern, grows daily, Jackie. Mm. This one's easy. It's simple. Mandatory sentencing. You have no discretion, judges, magistrates. You must impose jail sentences. Mm. That's easy. That's ticked off in the first hour of the first.
0: But they never do.
17: Really.
0: Like, we have mandatory minimum sentencing, Mark, and it does not work. If you ask any police officer, any paramedic, emergency services have that, and it is never, almost never applied through the courts because there is a loophole. One, they have to be on the job if they're assaulted. They have to be actively engaging in duty. They can't be getting a coffee. And I can't think of a time where paramedics, of which there have been many, assaulted on the job, and coppers, where the minimum has been applied because they just use the loopholes, Mark. I think that's what we've got to look at. Thank you for your call, Chris Miller. Oh, Chris, what's happened already?
18: Oh, g'day, Jackie. Well, a bit of action on the Monash Freeway with not one but three collisions.
0: Not one but two but three, Chris.
18: Yeah, I'm sorry to say. So one being cleared from the Toorak Road entry to the outbound lanes of the Monash. It's actually on the on-ramp itself, a truck and car there. Further down, we've got a queue that starts at Huntingdale Road through to a crash just prior to Wellington Road, and that crash is behind what was an original crash that closed three of the five lanes just after Wellington Road. So big queue there from, as I say, about Huntingdale Road all the way down to Wellington. Probably a better idea to jump onto Dandenong Road for the time being. Let crews get this cleared up.
0: Chris, what might be your advice to drivers?
18: Look, maintain a safe distance between you and the car in front. Give yourself time to stop if something goes wrong.
0: Indeed. Thank you. That is Chris Miller. Three, not one, not two, but three crashes on the Monash. And Tony sent us an email in. Hi, Jackie. My family and I lived in one of the upper level flats in Greville Street for a couple of years when I was a boy in the early 70s. The hedge must have been planted just at or not long after 1975. It looked beautiful in the photos. One question, why? So City of Stonington, they decided this was hanging too far over the footpath, and they just went bang and cut the whole thing back. It will never come back because of the type of tree it is. And now you have ugly dead sticks instead of a beautiful landmark hedge on a landmark corner of Melbourne. And Phil on Local Footy. Hi, Phil.
19: Oh, g'day, Jackie. I was just reading to talk about Local Footy with some of the language and whatnot around the ground. It's a constant ploy at times in the eastern suburbs. My son plays in the seniors. The other clubs can tend to put the under-19s, after they've already played, sitting on the back of cars and abusing the opposition players and fill them up full of grog and all that sort of thing. It's just terrible. And I don't know what the EFNL or someone or people like that should do about it, but it doesn't help with the amount of language it's bad.
0: No, Phil, thank you. I was surprised at how many people that rang in about this type of behaviour at the MCG yesterday as well. Thank you. So Phil is shocked by the language at local footy. So what happened over the weekend is former Essendon and St Kilda player Jake Carlisle, he's going to now go before the tribunal tonight. So we got sent this vision yesterday. He jumped the fence and allegedly there was a stream of abuse. And he ended up jumping the fence, and what appears to have happened is he appears to have slapped one of the spectators who apparently was yelling out abuse. So we did get a statement from the Riddle District Football Netball League. They said they're aware of the incident from the first quarter in Sunday's first semi-final between Wallen and Kyneton. The incident has been referred to the match review panel. They don't want to make any comments further than that. So, but it got us thinking just about the way we're behaving, not we, but the way certain members of the public behave at sport. And whether it be the MCG or a suburban ground, you cannot have players allegedly jumping the fence and assaulting people no matter what they do. Matt Cronin is the father of Pat and the director of the Pat Cronin Foundation. You hear him on the station regularly. Thanks for joining me, Matt.
20: Oh, thanks for having me on, Jackie.
0: Okay, well, I guess this aggression and the type of aggression, whether it be language or going so far as assault, I guess it's concerning, particularly with the history of you and the foundation, to see that still happening.
20: Yeah, look, it is. You know, we're a violence prevention charity. Everything we do is about educating people to, you know, make wiser decisions, if you like. And, you know, we acknowledge that anger is okay because anger is an emotion. But it's when anger then turns into aggression. And, you know, you saw the example there, you know, again, someone jumping a fence from a sporting field, you know, into an area that's not a sporting field. And, you know, whatever is alleged to have happened, it just shouldn't happen, you know. So we've got to deal with our emotions a whole lot better. And, you know, particularly when you come through the AFL system and goodness knows how much education people have had through that system, that it just shouldn't get to this point.
0: Okay. So when you look at vision like that, what's your first reaction?
20: It always upsets me whenever I see anyone in a situation like that where there's violence involved because, you know, we know with Pat was punched once and that's all it takes. And we know that Pat was extremely unlucky, you know, in that he died as a result of being punched once in the head, but that's all it takes. So, you know, my message to anyone who wants to, you know, take on violence like this is to say, think about the consequences. You know, even if you're not thinking about the victim, think about the consequences it could end up for yourself in terms of, you know, being talked about on talkback radio, being on the front page of the Herald Sun. You know, what does that then do to your employment prospects? Mm. If charges are laid, if this alleged assault has happened, you know, what are police going to do about it? Do they have to wait until that there's a complaint laid? My view is don't wait for that. Mm. If there's vision there, act on that.
0: Mm-hmm. And we had a lot of calls yesterday, Matt, about just language at the MCG and indeed in suburban football. Is that sort of the start of it, like when we're talking about that respect piece and just being kinder to people?
20: 100%. You know, our beautiful phrase that we use with the foundation is be wise, think carefully, act kindly. And if we do that, you know, we got those phrases from our children's storybooks that were written through COVID. And, you know, this is, you know, these are books that are aimed for primary school age children. And that's where we're starting our education now, you know, teaching people to be kind, think carefully. So, and, you know, it is about respect, teaching people to be respect. We've got to teach our kids to be respectful, teach them to be nonviolent. Because they see enough of the violence in the world as it is. So let's educate and, you know, train them as best as we can. And, you know, this is where our education programs are just so important. We know we're making a difference when we get to these kids. Maybe it is going to be generational change there, but if the more work we can do in this space, the better, that's for sure.
0: Matt, thank you. That is Matt Cronin. He's the father of Pat and the director of the Pat Cronin Foundation. All right, news headlines now with Steph. Hi, Steph.
1: Hi, Jackie. Good Samaritans are being praised for wrestling an alleged thief to the ground outside a Salvo store in Mentone yesterday. Police allege a 30-year-old man armed himself with a cricket bat and attacked an elderly man who tried to stop him from stealing from a charity bin. Former broadcaster Ray Hadley is giving evidence in the alleged indecent assault trial involving Alan Jones. Mr. Hadley has told the court the complainant told him he did not consent, he hated it, and he felt guilty that he hadn't tried harder to stop Mr. Jones. The state opposition is promising 25 new hybrid trains for commuters in Melbourne's booming west if elected. The $1.7 billion investment will more than double passenger capacity. And Geelong forward Channing Neal says he isn't sure if Jeremy Cameron will join him in the attack for the finals.
0: We will see. Steph, thank you. 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Coming up, more of your calls. And just want to take a look at this Stonington Hedge thing. Yes, it's just a hedge. It's a beautiful hedge. And I think, you know, we talk about Melbourne being the garden, Victoria being the garden state, and Melbourne the centre of that. If the council come along and prune back a hedge that was a landmark hedge because of it allegedly being like a few, it was such a small amount over the footpath, but they've now killed it. But if you've tried to get anything through council, how did you go? Did you have success with a planning permit? Have you been able to remove a tree? Why is there one rule for the council and one rule for everyone else?
21: Census night was Tuesday, the 11th of August. There's still time to complete. In the census, every answer matters. Authorised by the Australian Bureau of Statistics, Canberra.
4: Hello, Dan Belling, Transport Victoria. Western Freeway, there's been a collision outbound at Rockbank near Troops Road, blocking a lane. 1 hour delays already back to Robinson's Road. Outbound on the Monash Freeway, working to clear a multi-vehicle collision at Wellington Road. The two left lanes are blocked. Three lanes are now getting through. That's helped the delays somewhat. There's still half-hour delays from Warrigal Road. Further back, accident on the Toorak Road outbound entry ramp, and on the Calder Freeway, a truck's broken down outbound prior to the Melton Highway, made it over to the right emergency lane with heavy haulage now on the scene.
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7: It is 25 minutes to 4. Thanks for your company on Drive. Also today, because it is the first day of spring, is that just a good feeling when you wake up and you hear the birds and it's a little bit lighter? So you know it's spring when. Georgie, hello.
8: Hello, Jackie. This has woken me up now for the last few years, and it's the, I had to actually look it up, but it's the magpies singing in their all their glory at 2 a.m. in the morning.
7: 2 a.m.?
8: So getting
7: That's
8: woken
7: early.
8: Up, yeah, 2 a.m., yeah, because it's happened to me, in the, like I said, last few years, because I'm near parkland and all that, so, yeah, 2 a.m., I know it was spring's coming because they, you know, they sing in all their beautiful songs, but they're, you know, they're setting up for their breeding season. So
7: at 2 a.m. Yeah. Fantastic.
8: 2 a.m., yeah.
7: I didn't know that was the thing. Georgie, thank you. Do you have birds singing at 2 a.m.? It's a little bit early, isn't it? 133693 drive at 3aw.com.au. A couple of texts coming in about the new magistrates. So we've been told that the government is about to appoint up to 17 new magistrates to the bench. Jackie, since it's so close to the election, is there a way we can stop this? No. It's like why Jacinta Allen kept doing all the deals for the SRL, like rushing them all through, so that they can get what they want, knowing full well that they're up against it to win. And these things will never happen if they're not done before caretaker mode. And Gordon, hello.
9: Yeah, good afternoon. In relation to the sentence then, how about we appoint some retired police officers as magistrates? Then you'll see some appropriate sentences, and I'll guarantee you won't see bail being granted on double-figure occasions.
7: Gordon, that's a great call. I wonder if police, many of them go back and do like a legal degree, law degree, while they're a police officer or after. And I would love to have the thought of having someone who's actually been on the front line making decisions as opposed to just people that have spent their life in offices. I think that's a great idea. That's the problem with magistrates. They all come from the same small pool. All right, we were talking about the city of Stonington, and this earlier this year got a huge response. So there's this beautiful hedge on the corner of Punt Road and Greville Street. And I know it's just a hedge, but what it is, it's symptomatic of the way councils just steamroll often over the top of people. So this hedge was briefly hanging, like a small amount hanging over the footpath. And instead of negotiating with the residents that live there, the council issued an edict, came out and chopped the fence to the, chopped the hedge to the point that it's unsurvivable. So it's back to the, basically the branches, and it's now dead. Caelan is a Stonington resident. He lives in this home, which had the hedge out the front. Hi, Caelan.
10: Hey, Jackie, how are you?
7: Good. I'm so sad about the hedge. We knew this was going to happen, though, didn't we?
10: I know we did. I mean, when it happened kind of 2 months ago, all of the owner occupiers and the kind of owner's court were Absolutely heartbroken and shocked, and it's gone back to just literally bare stick. So much so it's even dangerous walking past it because they can poke you now, which is just crazy. And I mean, if you walk down Greville Street at all, you'll see that there's parts where it's only like 80 centimetres wide, and you have like over 2 metres out the front of our house. So I don't know why they picked on us, but yeah, it's a sad case that is.
7: I know, and you would have had, I guess, some sound buffer by the hedge when it had the leaves, because it was a cypress, I think, from memory, but it would have given you, because it is quite a noisy area, that Punt Road, Greville Street corner as well. Like, now you've just lost that privacy.
10: Exactly. And, especially on the bottom level there, you can now just see straight into people's properties where there was once, like, privacy. So, and then some owner-occupiers have now had to pay for, you know, new window insulation and stuff because they can't sleep at night or they're wearing earplugs like myself. So, it's just such a shame that they kind of ordered us to do this.
7: How do you feel about the way you and the other residents have been treated by the City of Stonington?
10: Yeah, well, that was the thing. Like, it wasn't just like bang and done. It was like supposed to be a conversation. We asked them for measurements. We asked for a less destructive solution. We even raised, we're in a heritage overlay there, so that came up. And they just said no. There was no other thing. Like, it was just going to be cut back. And they even acknowledged the risks. They knew that by the significant pruning, it would be, the hedge would most likely not recover. And they still continued to go ahead with it. So, yeah, it's insane, I think.
7: It was such a beautiful hedge, and I know there are hedges all over Melbourne, and they are, like, very attractive when you think about it compared to a fence, but do you think it's devalued the value of the property itself?
10: Yeah, especially, absolutely. I think if Google Maps car hasn't been past it yet, thank God, but I think anyone who, you know, looks at it there and then comes to the property itself will get an absolute shock, horror, surprise. And I know you've put stuff all over your socials, but I guarantee it's devalued the property because it's just its natural beauty.
7: Kaylin, I can't bring back the hedge, but I can give you a Spinalese Father's Day prize. 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I'll put you back to Sarah. I'm so sick of the way that this played out, and I know it's a bit first world problem, but it's also not, because as Kaylin said, the group got together. They wanted to negotiate with the council. They wanted to talk this through. The hedge was the buffer to Punt Road. It's a beautiful hedge. And when you try to get anything done with council, it always takes forever. And then you have a situation like this where you can't even have your say. Tom Humphries is the president of Local Communities Victoria, and you hear him regularly on the program. Hi, Tom.
11: Hey, Jackie.
7: Now, you are a councillor from Stonington. So what's your view on this?
11: Oh, I think, sadly, this is a situation that probably should have been avoided, but we are here now, unfortunately.
7: Okay, so what rights do residents have when it comes to something like this?
11: So this and other issues, there are a few different things. So if you do find yourself in a situation like this, please engage with the process early so you can understand what's going on. That'll give you the most time to help try and alleviate these situations. But if you do find yourself in an enforcement situation, you can start asking for internal reviews. And that triggers a statutory process where someone else will review the matter for you with any additional information you do provide. And then if that fails as well, you can actually go to VCAT in specific matters as well.
7: These people tried to do that though, didn't they, originally? And the council just steamrolled over the top of them?
11: I don't know the specifics of this one, but broadly speaking, that is a process that's available to everyone.
7: Do you think at the end of the day people aren't aware that they do have some sort of recourse in cases like this? But speaking to all of the residents that live in this building, they said that they just didn't get the opportunity to do any of the things that you're suggesting.
11: Sadly, yeah, a lot of it is, unfortunately, residents not knowing their rights within these situations, and you do have to be proactive in seeking out what your options are. This is, we see this across the board with councils across Victoria. They may not fully communicate all the things available to you. So what you can also do is reach out to your local councillor. Each council has a website and has all the councillors listed on there. So you can find which one represents you, and you can email and call them and ask them for help as well.
7: Now, that is a good segue, Tom, because yesterday we had you and Stephen Ajoli, Mayor of Yarra, mm-hmm. on the studio, and we were talking about rates notices, which have started lobbying. And Stephen said to us all, you know, if you go back and ask for a review, quite often you can be so annoying that they actually reduce your rates bill. Like, is that something you advise people to do?
11: If you believe it's wrong, absolutely exercise your rights. There is no point paying additional tax if the amount is wrong.
7: Okay, and how long do people have to do that when their rates notice lobs?
11: I think it's a couple of months, but do it as soon as possible. As soon as you get it, I'd be proactive about it.
7: Okay,
11: that's good. Because the clock will be on your side then.
7: All right, Tom, thank you. That's Tom Humphreys. He's a councillor from Stonington. He represents Toorak, a.k.a. Tom from Toorak. He's also the president of Local Communities Victoria. And Paul has rung in about the hedge. Hi, Paul.
12: G'day, Jackie. How are you going?
7: Good. Are you an arborist?
12: Correct. That's it. I've been an arborist in the area for 35 years. A lot of people that know my company probably know the voice. I looked at that hedge probably 9 months ago and explained that to the body corporate managers that it was going to kill the hedge. But my main point for ringing up is that it's so disappointing to see that thing gone, because it would have taken so many years and it was so beautiful and it was literally overhanging by about a couple of inches. And the footpath's wide enough there to get by there with a pram or the postman or a wheelchair or so forth. The problem is, though, in the city of Stonington, we've got another property that we're trying to get, or we've just been approved to get the tree out. It's just over 5 metres. It's a weed species. The tree to get out was $750 from our price. So if anyone knows, that's not a big tree. To get the permit to get it out was $1,300 and 6 months' work.
7: Wow.
12: Correct. So what they're doing is they've got it. These new laws that the council have brought in are all backwards. None of it's making sense, and it's sending a lot of the arborist businesses out of work, because we're now, I've got a lady in the office, or it could be a gentleman, sorry, but I've got a person in the office that now just does permit work, and that isn't producing anything. So all the councils are the same.
7: Oh, I think Paul dropped out there. So I want to know more about Mrs. Jones, if she really is 80 and has a dead tree in her backyard. Put him back to Sarah, please. Paul, hang on one sec. We'll call you back. So Paul's an arborist, and I saw, he said, you know, he saw this hedge. It is a beautiful hedge. But you, as he's saying, permits, $1,300 to chop down trees and to fix things. It's crazy. They price you out of this sort of stuff, and then they come in and you have no say, or you don't know the process that you have to take. And you end up with a situation now where people have to spend their own money to double glaze windows when they had a natural way to keep the sound out, which was the hedge. It also looked very nice. The text line is always open, 0477 693 693. It's thanks to Lexus of Blackburn. 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So if you've been screwed by your local council, 133 693.
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15: Hello, Dan Belling from Transport Victoria. Avoid the Western Freeway outbound for now if at all possible. There's been a collision near Troops Road in Rockbank blocking the lanes. Delays have hit 90 minutes, stretching all the way back to the M80 Ring Road. If you're heading home to Melton, consider taking the Calder Freeway and Melton Highway instead. Outbound Monash Freeway improving from Warrigal Road down towards Wellington Road. Two multi-vehicle collisions there have cleared. Lanes are open. Further back, still got an accident on the Toorak Road outbound entry. And Moorabbin Airport, a collision blocking Lower Dandenong Road near Warren Road.
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7: It is 10 minutes to 4, just on spring. Apparently today is Wattle Day, and you're right, wattle is the sign of spring, isn't it? Beautiful. What is not beautiful is this hedge situation and the city of Stonington. Daryl, good afternoon.
26: Hi, Jackie. I'm just concerned about these rate notices and the fact that we have people in these positions in councils that they know that your house price is devalued, yet they give you the new rate notice at a higher cost. And, I mean, how deceitful are they?
7: Are you shocked, Daryl?
26: I'm not anymore.
7: No.
26: Like, I never used to give two hoots about it, but now when I get a bill in the mail for anything, I've got to make sure I'm sitting down.
7: Yeah, that's it, right? That's it. Thank you. That's Daryl. So if you've got your rate notice, have you appealed it? Has it gone up? And we know that they use the rate notice to charge you fire services tax, not levy, and land tax. So if they're overvaluing it, you're paying more and you should appeal it. Anne, hello.
27: Hi, how are you?
7: Good, go ahead.
27: The songbird, the beautiful blackbird, he starts singing at about 4:45 in the morning. I think he's looking for his girlfriend.
7: Oh, I love it.
27: But they it's true. It's true. They're beautiful.
7: Beautiful.
27: You've got you know the songbird, don't you? It's a beautiful, beautiful melody. It's beautiful.
7: Oh, we'll have to get it up, Carl. I'll put you back to Carl, Anne, so you can tell us. What I've noticed around our property at the moment is we have the ducks, like the boy and girl duck. They've obviously laid their eggs and they're kind of just loitering around. We've got like maybe 4 or 5 different pairs of them, and they've just appeared after winter and they're just kind of hanging, waiting for their little nests, their little birds to hatch. Rebecca, hello.
28: Hey, Jackie. Look, you know, when you talk about councils, one of the things that I hate is, firstly, they've planted 3 trees in front of my house and they've grown so tall that they now shadow my actual solar. So I haven't got my solar working. So I rang them and said, hey, can you trim them? It's like, no, we don't trim them. It's like we want them to grow as tall as possible. And when I first moved in, there was only 1 tree. And it's like you just feel like, as a number of your listeners have said, that they're just against you and that it just, you know, everything is taking money and, you know, causing challenges for the people who live in their electorates, their areas.
7: Rebecca, thank you. Again, the council could come in and railroad the average person, but when it comes to their decisions, you don't get a say. Richard, hello.
29: Hi, Jackie. How are you going?
7: Good, thanks. Go ahead.
0: We just got our rates notice from Mornington Peninsula Council last Friday, and I noticed that for the first time I've actually itemised the charge for the green waste, and we've been charged for the last 5 years for two bins, and we didn't realise it until this year because they haven't itemised it previously. So we've been paying probably over $700 over that period, more than we should have, and they refuse to reverse it because they say you can't appeal previous years. It's ridiculous.
7: Richard, let me find out from Tom from Toorak. I'll put you back to Sarah. He's really good like that. We'll give you his number. He's very happy to help because he does this president local communities, and he's fixed a couple of problems for us. The Mornington Peninsula, let me just say, not because I live there, because I used to live in Bayside. I've lived in other councils, Kingstead. I've lived in other councils before, but they refused to come on this show, the mayor. We have been reaching out. Sarah, did we reach out to the mayor of Mornington again today? Yes, we reached out to him yesterday to come on the program, or earlier in the week, wasn't it, Jimmy? Last week we asked him to come on about this issue with the parking. So we continually ask, but they don't come on. And Simon, hello.
1: Good afternoon. How are you going?
7: Good. Go ahead.
1: Okay. So a little while ago, my wife got a phone call from our local vet, saying a dog with a microchip was taken in, and my wife attended to collect the dog, as did I. As we are walking out of the vet, the lady behind the counter notified us that the council had also been notified. We told them that we bred the dog and we know who the owner is. They are on holidays. The dog has escaped. As we're walking out, the council decided to rock up. And they said, no, we're taking the dog. Anyway, there was a big argument at the door, in the doorway of the vet, because the council wanted to take the dog and hold it for 7 days.
7: Simon, I'm sorry, we do have to take a quick break. What I'll do is I'll put you back to the team to discuss your particular issue. But if you do have an issue with the council, as Tom from Toorak says, look it up on the website and call all the councillors, because all of their mobiles are there and they are literally paid to take your call.
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2: Hello, Dan Delling from Transport Victoria. It's a crawl outbound on the Western Freeway. Collision blocking lanes near Troops Road in Rockbank. 90-minute delays back to the M80 Ring Road. If you're heading home to Melton, consider the call to freeway, then jump on the Melton Highway instead. Outbound Monash Freeway, it's busier from Warrigal Road, but improving down towards Wellington Road, where two multi vehicle collisions have cleared. Still got an accident on the Toorak Road outbound entry ramp. One lane's getting through. And Moorabbin Airport, a collision blocking lower Dandenong Road near Warren Road. Consider centre Dandenong Road instead.
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7: It is coming up to the 4 o'clock news. Stay listening, because after 4, I've got an official statement from the government about just how many new magistrates they're putting on the bench.

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1: 21 degrees in Melbourne, a morning shower or two tomorrow, a top of 17. It's 4 o'clock. Good afternoon, I'm Stephanie Wacklewick. Another Australian has been located following the flood disaster along the Nepal-China border. Foreign Affairs has been in contact with the Australian who is on the Tibet side. The person is receiving support from consular officials and has spoken with family members. A reporter on the ground in Kathmandu, Nelson Scott, says it's a ray of positive news.
2: They're unable to provide details about the identity of the individual at this point. That brings the number of unaccounted Australians down to 42 from 43, and of course follows last week's news about hiker Cara Severino, who was safely located on the weekend.
1: A 17-year-old boy has been found guilty of stabbing a teenager to death at a Melton West shopping centre in 2024. The boy, who was 15 at the time, pleaded not guilty on the basis he did not intend to kill or seriously hurt Oscar Hamilton. The jury delivered its verdict after 2 hours of deliberation. He'll be sentenced at a later date. A 75-year-old man is in hospital after he was allegedly bashed with a cricket bat while confronting two people stealing from a charity shop in Mentone. The man was left with a number of injuries after challenging a man and a woman who were taking items from a Salvo store on Florence Street just after six last night. Local woman Alexandra was walking with a friend when she heard a man yelling, finding him on the ground.
3: He was really injured. He was crying out and in a lot of pain. We just thought he had taken a bad fall or something. And he was laying on the ground with his arms out and he was yelling, like, don't leave me, don't leave me. And he wanted to call his wife, so he was in, like, a really bad state.
1: Locals held down a 30-year-old man until police arrived. He's been charged with attempted armed robbery, assault and affray. A decades-old hedge surrounding a Paran apartment block is now dead after being hacked back on the orders of Stonington Council. The once lush hedge along Greville Street was destroyed 2 months ago because it was allegedly encroaching on the footpath. But resident Kaylin has told Jackie Felgate what remains now is an eyesore and more dangerous than before.
4: When it happened kind of 2 months ago, we all of the own occupiers and the kind of owners court were absolutely heartbroken and shocked, and it's gone back to, yeah, just literally bare stick. So much so it's even dangerous walking past it because they can poke you now, which is just crazy.
1: In finance, the All Ords down 12 points this hour.
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1: Geelong forward Shannon Neal isn't sure if Jeremy Cameron will join him in attack for the finals. The dual Coleman medalist made a rare appearance in the Cats' backline upon his return from injury in round 24. Neal says with fellow key forward Jay Pokinghorn performing well in Cameron's absence, they have flexibility.
5: I thought maybe he might not go back there after he got injured, but thankfully I don't have to make those calls. That's up to the coaching staff, but obviously he's a real weapon and we'll happily have him up forward, but wherever we need him is I guess where the coaches will put him.
1: The Cats begin their finals campaign at the MCG on Friday night in an elimination final against the Blues. Hawk Will Day is preparing for his first ever final series when Hawthorn heads into state to play Fremantle in the qualifying final on Thursday. The midfielder was sidelined by injury in both their 2024 and 25 finals campaigns. Jack Ginnivan is also expected to return. And at the US Open, Australians Taylor Preston, Kimberly Burrell, Maya Joint, James Duckworth and Alexei Popyrin have qualified for the second round. That's the latest news and sport.
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7: Hello, Dan Belling from Transport Victoria. The Western freeway's at an absolute crawl outbound from the M80 Ring Road. You'll need an extra 90 minutes to Rockbank, a collision blocking lanes near Troops Road. If you're heading home to Melton, consider the Calder Freeway and Melton Highway. Outbound Monash Freeway still improving. Warrigal Road down to Wellington Road after earlier collisions. Still got one on the outbound entry from Toorak Road. One lane's getting through. M80 Ring Road, Altona bound. Broken down car between Sydney Road and the Jacana Tunnel. Stopped in the second right-hand lane. And a collision on Lower Dandenong Road at Moorabbin Airport, blocking lanes at Warren Road.
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2: A morning shower or two tomorrow, a top of 17 after an overnight low of 12. Thursday, showers and 17. Friday, showers increasing, 18. Saturday, showers, another top of 18. Sunday, a possible shower and 17 degrees. On the bays, westerly winds, 10 to 15 knots, waves below 1 metre. It's 20 at Keilor, 20 at Aspendale. In the city, it's 21 degrees. Stephanie Wackalowick, Melbourne's own 3AW.
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4: It is 7 minutes past four. So I began the program about an hour ago, exactly, saying that it was our belief that the state government was about to push through the employment of all of these new magistrates before we went into caretaker mode. So they were hiring a whole bunch of them. I was told it was up to 17. And lo and behold, we have a statement from the state government. And it's very interesting because what I want to know now is who are they? Are they the same people that they appointed 12 months ago from the same background? They all come from Legal Aid. So this is a statement attributable to a Victorian government spokesperson. Our justice system needs the capacity to keep up with our tough laws, which are seeing more people jailed and not bailed. That's what Labor is backing. 12 new magistrates joined the bench from today. And they say they're from backgrounds, including prosecutions and policing, helping ensure cases can be heard sooner and Victorians are kept safe. This is something apparently that happens multiple times a year, every year. Without new appointments, cases would bank up and criminals wouldn't be held to account. So that is a statement attributed to a Victorian government spokesperson. So from today, 12 new magistrates have been appointed. So who are they? 133693, drive at 3aw.com.au. I look forward to that media release lobbing in before 6 o'clock so I can tell you, our listeners, which backgrounds they indeed come from. And last time the government did this, which was actually 12 months ago, they all bar one came from a background of Legal Aid. And look, that is absolutely fine. I have no problem with that. But you can't have them all coming from the same background. And please, more people jailed, not bailed. Well, that is an absolute fallacy, because we had just last week, under these, in inverted commas, tough new laws, we had one of the worst youth offenders, allegedly, in this state go before the county court, and the judge in that case said, you've had a tough life, off you go, here's a pat on the back. So this whole fallacy of adult crime, adult time, is exactly that. But isn't it amazing how you get a tip off and the government, oh yeah, we'll look into that for you. And then an hour later they come back, oh yeah, actually we hired 12 new magistrates this afternoon. 133693, drive at 3aw.com.au. We need to know who they are, what are their backgrounds, and at the crux of the issue with crime in this state, it is the fact that Labor, there was a loophole in the system, and no, there should be no Indigenous deaths in custody, and that is why they weakened the bail laws in the first place. But once they realised the law was not fit for purpose, and essentially that the principle was you release youth offenders, you give them bail as a first resort, not as a last resort, and the discretion was up to magistrates, that is why the Victoria had the worst crime rate on record and continues to do so. So the government continues to espouse this, like I use the word fallacy again, that youth crime is falling. It is coming down from a record level. There have been more Victorians terrorised in their homes and have their cars stolen and robbed in the street by youth offenders than in the history of this state since records began. And it all comes down to a weak judiciary and the law that Labor put in place in the first place. So when they continue to say they're tough on crime, this is the weakest government on crime in the history of Victoria. The stats bear that out. Ask any copper on the beat how they feel about you, that, and they will tell you the same thing. So it's interesting. So what have we learnt today? 12 new magistrates appointed to the bench, rushed through in the lead up to the state election. All right. And I'll come back to your calls on councils as well. We're getting a lot of messages about this. Jackie, we had permits from the Kingston Council to remove the yuccas that were pushing our fence over. Yuccas are giant weeds. Then they wanted us to replace the yucca with a minimum 8 metre tall, 5 metre wide tree. Our house is less than 3 metres from the fence line and less than 5 metres from the house next door. Eventually they did see the reason.

0: and allowed us to replace this with a smaller tree. Hi, Jackie. I assume the hedge was a hazard. This is the hedge in Prahran. Otherwise, councils don't chop them down. Does anyone say otherwise? Well, yeah, the people who live there said otherwise. That was the whole problem. Steve, hello.
1: Hello.
0: Hi, Steve.
1: Marinda Council. Hi, Jackie. Marinda Council's totally opposite to Stonington. I've been at them to trim a tree out the front of my place for 3 years and it hangs over my boundary. And every time I've contacted them, they say, oh, yes, we'll get somebody out to have a look at it. And I guarantee the reports I get back are the arborists had a look at it and it is, it's aesthetics are perfect. And then I assume that he must be doing these assessment from behind his desk and using the Google Earth, which doesn't give you a true indication.
0: That's true.
1: And so I just keep ringing up and they just keep saying no. But they chop the centre out of it every 2 years because of the power cables.
0: Mm, okay. So no joy?
1: No. No, and I'm paying their wages.
0: Well, that's true, Steve. We all are. Thank you. And Darren, on appealing your rates notice, did you have success?
2: I did, Jackie, yes. We're up in Moira Shire, so nowhere near Melbourne, but up in Yarrawonga. But I bought a property and the first...
0: That is so annoying. He's accidentally dropped out or hung up. Darren, please call us back because I'd like to know. On the line now is Roy Sanderson. He's from RJ Sanderson and Associates. And I wanted to get him on to talk about rates and how it all works. Hi, Roy.
3: Hello, Jackie. And yes, I wanted to hear what Darren had to say as well.
0: I know, because he had success. But Stephen Jolly, the mayor of Yarra, came on yesterday and he's like, look, if you appeal this rates notice, you can often get them reduced. Is that your experience?
3: My experience this year is that you do have to have reasons. Now, in the past, historically, you will always say the rates notice of valuation is lower than market, but we all know that property prices have dropped because of government policy and demand. So this year, we see a huge shift in that the rates notice is probably too high and above market. So everybody should be looking at that to see if we have a good reason to lodge an objection.
0: Okay, so if you get your rates notice and you think that it is, do you have a period of time where you can appeal?
3: You have exactly 60 days and not a day more. And if you're a day late, there's no provision in the law for the council to consider the objection, which I think is very unfair. Mm. I had two clients today that sent me rate notices to review. Both of them were issued on the 14th and they both arrived in their mailboxes today. 14 days ago they were issued.
0: Mm.
3: They've eaten up part of that 60-day limit already.
0: Is it fair that you should say to everybody, look, you know, just double check what you've got because you're going to base your land tax bill on that, aren't you, and your fire services levy?
3: Correct. The land tax is based on the site value, and the land tax itself is on the capital improved value. I would say to every person who gets a rates notice, you should check it. You either do it yourself online to see if your market value is reasonable or close to the mark, or send it to a professional, an accountant, who can do that for you, who deals in this area. I've done like six or seven today. Four of them we're going to object, and three we really don't have any reasons to object because the market value they've said is close to what's happened in their area.
0: So it's hit and miss.
3: It's hit and miss, but don't ignore it. You know, I'm nearly a 50% strike rate of what we're going to lodge objections for.
0: How much money are you saving people?
3: In one particular one, which is in Mornington, and another one, it'll be over $1,000. It'll be well over $1,000 in both cases.
0: That's good to know, Roy. Thank you. So that's Roy Sanderson from RJ Sanderson Associates. What do you need to do? Like get some advice or get online? I would just appeal it as a bare minimum because you never know. Like you said, you're saving thousands. And land tax bills, fire services levy bills, all of these things are, we pay more tax in this state than any other state in the country. So if you can get a little bit back, you should. Gary, hello.
4: Yes, good day. I'm just calling about Glenora Council, who I contacted about 3 weeks ago. And unfortunately, I was sick and couldn't follow up again with them. But a toilet block. A public toilet block that's next to the library and the post office in Glenhuntly Road, Elsenwick. It was supposed to be refurbished and upgraded. Instead, they went and built an entire new one. Taken them 6 months, and it just sits there with fencing around it, still not open to the public. It's an absolute disgrace.
0: Gary, thank you. That's Glen Ira. And Peter, hello.
5: Yeah, g'day, Jackie. Interesting topic. This is factual feedback, and it revolves around a council called Manningham, where I can tell you for a fact, everyone's talking about the overhead, you know, with the trees, you know, getting into private properties. What I went through recently with actual tree roots that are actually damaged my private drainage, which goes out into the street, I would not want anyone to go through because the accountability and the responsibility by the council is negligible, because there is no provision in the policy to have preventative measures when it comes to tree root maintenance. And this is anywhere in Melbourne and Victoria. And this is half the problem, where I had water building up 12 metres into my property, and the council did not want to do anything about it unless I spent a few thousand dollars proving to them through camera inspections. And then out of goodwill, they got someone to come out from the council and redirect my drain into the main drain. And they still left my drain still in under the actual nature strip there with the tree roots embedded.
0: Peter, thank you. We are taking a lot of calls about rates notices as well. So have you received yours? Did you appeal it? Did you have success? And the advice from Roy Sanderson there is absolutely take a second look at it. It is hit and miss. But he said he's a 50% success rate here, and you can save thousands. Also coming up, what do you want at your funeral, and what weird things or non-traditional things have you seen at a funeral? Because I'm going to speak to Dr. Xanthi Wesson, who is amongst many things. She's a forensic scientist. So would you donate your body to science? Have you known anyone who did? Because they have these like body farm type things where they put the bodies out in the bush and they decompose. And then the forensic scientists use that to like solve murders and stuff. So would you donate your body to science? Do you know anyone that has? I think funerals, like I would just be happy to have, I don't want to talk about my own death, touch wood, but I would just be happy to have one of those cheaper coffins and be cremated and scattered on my farm. That would be fine with me. But have you discussed what you want done when you die? And is it anything unusual? I think the guy from Star Trek, the Beam Me Up Scotty guy, that guy, he got shot up into space, his ashes. People do amazing things at their funerals. So would you donate your body to science? Have you got some sort of weird plan? And have you told your family about it?
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7: Hello, Dan Belling from Transport Victoria. Avoid the Western Freeway outbound if you can. At the moment, there's been a collision near Troops Road in Rockbank, blocking lanes. Our road data showing delays of an hour and 40 minutes that stretch back onto the M80 Ring Road. If you're heading home to Melton, consider the Calder Freeway and Melton Highway instead. M80 Ring Road, Altona bound, broken down car between Sydney Road and the Chicana Tunnel, stopped in the second right lane. Greensboro bound to the Ring Road, a car in the right lane underneath Airport Drive, and Monash outbound busy High Street down to Heatherton Road.
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0: It is 22 minutes past 4. Thanks for your company on Drive. Jackie, you spoke yesterday about getting the offenders and youth offenders fixing potholes. What about getting them to do the grass and the weeds? Well, that's a good idea as well. See them just doing actual work. I think that'd be good. I don't like the idea of them sitting there and playing PlayStation and eating pizza. Let's get them out on the tools. Anthony, hello.
19: Hey, Jackie, how you going? Love your show.
0: Thank you. Go ahead.
19: Yeah, we've got a little unusual situation. We've got a little property in Jandjak and it's got a little shop front and a little residence combined. It's made for people that want to work and run a business from home sort of thing. So for 20 years, it's one title. We've had one set of rates from Surf Coast Shire. This year, they've decided to split it in two, give us one for a commercial premises and one for a residential at double the price.
0: Oh, yeah. No. That would be a lot of money then, yeah?
19: Yeah, a lot of money. A lot of money. So they've basically just created a new address out of nothing. Yeah.
0: So, yeah. And does that mean you're paying, if it was the one before, Anthony, does that mean you're also paying land tax on the second one, like the business one?
19: Well, yeah, probably. That's probably something I haven't thought about yet, but we have paid land tax on a previous one as well.
0: You should appeal that. Have you thought about it?
19: Yeah, we're gonna. Yeah, we've only recently got them, so yeah, actually, I didn't think about that land tax. That's probably a double whammy as well.
0: Yeah, and you know what you need to do? Yeah. Because we've just learnt you have to appeal it within 60 days. So let me put you back to Sarah. If you need a hand, poor old Tom. Tom is so helpful on our program, Tom from Toorak, and he actually will point you in the right direction of the councillors you need to speak to down your way in Jandjak. And Adam, have you had any luck?
20: Yeah, look, I'm from the Golden Plains Shire. I live in the rural Teesdale. But our rates notice this year is $4,000 for a single property on just under 2.5 acres. But I heard the accountant speaking about appealing rates notices, and one tool that I've used with great success is ChatGPT or AI. My 13-year-old son introduced me to it. I uploaded my rates notice. It was able to bring back all the data on my home, provide me with all the previous valuations that had been done by financial institutions, and then it sourced data from home sales within the area back in January 2026 is what the valuation should be based on, and it formulated an argument and gave me all the data I need to input into the online complaint platform.
0: That's fantastic, Adam. I'm going to do that too. I got mine, and let me tell you, that was part of the reason, I guess, being biased, is I was so shocked at how much it was. I was like, I have to talk about this on the radio. I have to learn something. I'm going to do that, Adam, and I'm definitely going to appeal as well. So how smart, Adam. It gave him all the arguments he needs to appeal. And what we learned today is you need to do this within 60 days, otherwise you've got no rights. And donating your body to science, have you got a weird thing about your funeral that you want carried out? And would you donate your body to science? Elizabeth, hello.
1: Hello. Hi, Jackie.
0: Hi. What are you going to donate your body?
1: No. 20 years ago, our daughter finished Melbourne University Engineering and Science. And 10 years ago, my husband was listening. I was on the TV. The doctors from Melbourne University, they were talking about how they need bodies for the students to learn if when person had like sickness, different sicknesses. And so my husband was watching this. It was late night. And next day, he said to me, last night I decided I'm going to donate my body to
0: Melbourne Uni.
1: Melbourne Uni for Science. So he rang them. It was a number. He rang them, and they sent the papers. He had to sign, but I had to agree as well. So I signed the document. And he is the, because why he decided to do that, because I don't want to say now too much, but he has a very rare sickness and he has a lot of medications. And thanks to that, well, he decided, you know what, maybe I'm the right person to do this.
0: So wow, it's a very brave and altruistic thing to do, Elizabeth.
1: Yeah, but I must tell you, yeah, like people think donating body, but when you think about it, the rest of the family is like you have never... You don't have funeral. It's like you're still in the morning. Like, you know, if it happens, I was thinking, over and over and over, and I said, yeah, but you just see other people, they have the funeral, and then they, you know, they like end of story. But here, it's not going to be end of story.
0: Okay, yeah, Elizabeth, well done to him for making that decision and well done to you for supporting it as well. Like you say, you delay the funeral, so your line's breaking up a little bit there, but I think I got the gist of it. And Liz, hello.
21: Oh, hi, Jackie. We've still got some fine-tuning to do with regards to that time, but we have chosen, my husband and I, the wall that we'd like our ashes to go into at the cemetery. And we've chosen the numbers 17 and 18. Actually, my boys and my husband are 15, 16, 17, 18. But my husband and I have chosen 17 and 18. And it's a nice north-facing wall in a
0: suburb
21: we used to live in.
0: Some evening sun, Liz.
21: Yes, north-facing. Although my son told me off, he said we have to move over a bit because when he sits down to see us, I'd be telling him off because he's not got sunscreen on or a hat.
0: So. Oh, I love that, Liz. That's so cute. It's because we Australians are weird about death or Westerners. Like in Eastern cultures, they're far more open about death and the way they go about it and the afterlife. I think we've all got this massive, well, a lot of us have all this anxiety, understandably, but we don't treat it the same way as some other cultures. Liz, thank you. Luke Grant is here with Money News After 7.
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0: Hey, Luke, how did the market go today?
23: Well, Jackie, the ASX 200 has finished 90.67.2 down about 9 points or 0.1%. One Aussie dollar buying 71.7. We had some really interesting information today from the Bureau of Statistics. First off, they told us building approvals for new homes declined by 3.6% in the month of July. So I don't know how we build our way out of the drama we've got, but they're heading in the wrong direction, absolutely. And we've got the Cotality Home Value Index. Interesting numbers here. You probably talked about it already today. In Melbourne, the annual fall, 4.7%. I was having a look at the areas of Melbourne where there was actually some growth. And Jackie, I can tell you, for your listeners here on 3AW, if you want to be where there's some action, you want to be at Sunbury, where things went up 2.7% over the year, Brimbank, and Maribyrnong. You'd have half a dozen properties in those suburbs, wouldn't you?
0: Oh, one day maybe. No, Luke, thank you. Jimmy's laughing. Jimmy's collecting property. No, none of us have spare properties in our back pocket, sadly. Luke, thank you. Luke Grant is along with Money News After 7, along with our news now is Steph. Hi, Steph.
24: Hi, Jackie. You might remember this story in 2024. Teenager Oscar Hamilton stabbed to death at Melton West Shopping Centre. Mm. His attacker, 17-year-old boy, has been found guilty. He did plead not guilty on the basis he didn't intend to kill or cause serious injury. A second Australian missing following the Nepal floods has been safely located. We don't know their identity, but DFAT has confirmed the person is in Tibet and their family has been spoken to. This story about the hedge...
0: It becomes a thing.
24: And it's more dangerous than before.
0: Yeah, people get...
24: People getting poked in the eye.
0: Yeah. Well done to the Stonington Council.
24: Oh, you spoke to Caelan with an update. Yeah, he said it's more dangerous than before. It was allegedly encroaching on the footpath and it's now dead.
0: Good, thanks.
24: And Hawks midfielder Will Day admits he felt helpless when injuries sidelined him across two finals series, all of that at five.
0: Steph, thank you. 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So after this, we've got Behind the News and we're going to be talking to Dr. Xanthi about, like, what you want to do when you die. She's a forensics... Jimmy, what's her actual title? It's like I think she's a forensic scientist. So they sort of go through it and look at decomposition and bodies and how they're buried. And I wondered from our listeners, like, do you have plans for your funeral? Would you donate your body to science? Have you had a relative who's done this? What was the process like? And as our previous caller said, well, her husband's going to do it, but it means that, you know, you don't have that funeral with the body there in the coffin because obviously you're donating your body somewhere else. So would you do it? 133693. Again, it's like organ donation. I've got no problem donating my organs, and I think we should all do that if you can. So after this, I will speak to Dr. Xanthi Weston for Behind the News.
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7: Hello, Dan Belling from Transport Victoria. Western Freeway crews have to leave a collision that was outbound at Troops Road in Rockbank, but delays of nearly 90 minutes still stretching back to the M80 Ring Road. That'll take some time to clear. Alpona-bound M80 Ring Road, broken down car between Sydney Road and the Jacana Tunnel stops in the second right-hand lane. Our incident response are assisting. Another breakdown at Greensborough-bound at Airport Drive now been pushed over to the left. And in Coburg North, eastbound lanes of Gaffney Street closed between Sydney Road and Champ Street for waterworks. Use Bell Street or Pentridge Boulevard instead.
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2: 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There's not much she can't assist with in terms of if you've got a stain, she will be able to remove it.
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5: Whatever it is, it's not right on the teleprompter. 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I've never seen that.
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4: On the line now is Dr. Xanthi Weston. She's an Associate Professor of Criminology at Central Queensland Uni. Hi, Dr. Xanthi.
7: Good afternoon.
4: I love this topic because I think when it comes to death, and well, I certainly know how I feel, like, Australians aren't good at dealing with it when you look at other cultures overseas and sort of the way that it's just considered to be a part of life. But I think for a lot of us, we all still feel really uncomfortable and weird discussing it.
7: Yeah, absolutely. I think that's probably true. I think there's lots of cultural reasons for that. But, you know, I think that's been changing more recently. People have been making maybe some different decisions around what they want to do with their remains, because for some people, they want their life and body to have meaning after their death. So there are some different choices you can make these days.
4: Okay. And we want to get you on today because for some reason, I can't remember why I spoke to you last time, but we were talking about like the weird things or the unusual decisions that people make after they've died, and like even body farms where people like you can go along and like look at different stages of decomposition. Like that's a pretty full on decision to make.
7: Well, it is, but it's really not as far removed from, say, donating your body to medical research, for example, and it's along the same premise. So if you want to bequeath your remains, that's the term that we use, there are a number of programs across the country, and a lot of those use them for training medical students, dental students, anatomy students. So they really need that hands-on anatomical training to do their jobs. We don't let them loose on live patients until they practice on deceased patients, because that's where they really hone their skills and their knowledge. And it's the same thing when you're looking at what is colloquially known as the body farm, or what I would call a taphonomy facility, which is, in essence, taphonomy means decomposition, what happens after death. So we have, you know, a couple of these now in Australia, and they're really helping us to understand that process, what happens after death. And the same people are donating their body to medical programs that are actively donating to these body bequeathals for taphonomy research.
4: Do we have any in Melbourne, or are they all interstate?
7: I don't think we've got any down in Melbourne yet. They're kind of spreading out over the country. The first one was in Sydney. We've got a couple of different ones now. And so they are gaining traction in terms of their relevance. And people are being more accepting of these bequeathal farms now. It kind of freaked people out, I think, to start with. But now we're getting used to the idea that we need to study these factors so that we better understand them, so that when a body is found, for example, and we don't know who it is and we don't know what's happened or how long they've been there, we can actually begin to pick apart that picture and get some better information from the police ultimately to help identify them.
4: So, Xanthi, your background is in forensic science, and you worked with police in the UK and here investigating cold cases. So what do you learn from different stages of composition? Is it to do with the bugs and stuff that come there?
7: Yeah, there's lots of different things you can learn. So, yeah, my background is forensic science, human identification specifically. My research has been based at the taphonomy a facility just outside of Sydney that we have on the border of the Blue Mountains. And what I really want to know is really tracking that whole process after death. And one of the studies that I did with my colleagues, we actually set up a whole camera system and videoed what happens after death, from fresh decomposition, fresh deceased right the way through to pretty much skeletonization. There was some tissue left that had actually almost kind of dried out, mummified. But we captured the whole thing on camera, and it was really amazing to see what parts of the body moved, for example. And when I say moved, it's because of contractions of the tissues. But literally, like, the arms moved. You wouldn't have believed how much. Yeah. So we learned a lot. And it was pretty phenomenal to watch, to be honest, when you watch it in kind of like quick procession through all of the images. It was still images. It was, you know, video. And it was really quite amazing. So we learned a lot about what happens after death. But also there's, yes, the entomology. You mentioned the bugs. They tell us a huge story as to what's happened after death, you know, the temperature, how long somebody's been dead. And that's really what we're, the key thing we're interested in. How long has this person been dead? Because that starts to give the police a timeline, whether there's anything suspicious or not. It helps to narrow down when somebody died, and then you can start to figure out how, why, and whether it's suspicious or natural.
4: Do you get a varied amount, like a range of people who choose to donate their body to science? Like, is it people who've maybe had an illness, as some of our earlier callers have said? Can it be just the general public? Like, who are the types of people do you find that actually say, yeah, I'm going to do this?
7: Yeah, it's a really varied mix of people. I think it's people who want basically their remains to mean something. They, you know, don't necessarily like the idea of them just decomposing and being lost, as it were. So if they can be of use, I think they see a value in that. Some of them have contemplated it because they may have an illness or they've had a death in the family. Some people make that decision for a loved one after, you know, they've died, and they decide that that's what that person would have wanted. Certainly, I would be more than happy to bequeath my remains. But the issue is that whilst your remain, well, you know, if you're still a body, an organ donor, then that will take preference, and then the bequeather would take preference. So they would lose my organs for a live person. So whilst my organs are still of use, then I would rather donate them to a live, if I can save a life, or donate my eyes or whatever. I'm dead. I don't care.
4: Yeah, because people get weird about their eyes, don't they?
7: I know. People have a thing about eyes. I don't have a thing about any of it. Maybe it's my background. They can have whatever they like.
4: Yes.
7: I don't need it.
4: You can't take it with you.
7: You can't. You know, it's like my cash. It's not going anywhere.
4: No.
7: So whilst I'm still of use, I'd rather do that and help living people. But after that, then they can absolutely have my remains and pop me out of the facility in Sydney and learn what they can
4: there
7: learn.
4: There you go. The circle of life continues. We've got so many calls, Dr. Zappi. Liz, hi.
8: Oh, hi, Jackie. My brother passed away very recently after an unexpected diagnosis of cancer. He died very quickly within the diagnosis, but within that short time, he decided immediately that he wanted to donate his body to the Melbourne Uni. He was a teacher and, you know, big on teaching and research. His daughter had to complete a lot of forms. But on the day he died, the uni arranged for undertakers to come and collect his body. I couldn't fault their respect and care on that particular day. The uni have kept in constant contact with my brother's daughter, said that they'll return the ashes. They said it can take up to 2 years. But they said once the ashes are available for collection, they'll invite the family to the uni for a morning tea. They guaranteed that his scarf would come back, because when the undertakers took him away, we'd put a Carlton scarf on him. They said the scarf will be with the ashes. And that the whole process has just been so respectful and caring. It's just really been, you know, and just constant emails to my niece, just to, you know, reassure her that everything's okay. But that was his decision. The only problem is you don't get a funeral. There's no funeral.
4: Well, can you have a memorial service, though, Liz? I suppose they're just not there.
8: Oh, yeah. Yeah, you don't have any ashes or anything like that, or they'll come in good time. But, yeah, absolutely a memorial. But, the body was taken the day that he passed away. The uni made arrangements. We had a number to call. My niece had a number to call, and she made that call. And within a couple of hours, he was on his way to the Melbourne Uni.
4: Well, Liz, thank you. What an amazing story. Dr. Zanthi, I suppose this isn't unfamiliar to you, but it's nice to hear that they had a positive experience out of it all, that family.
7: Yeah, and all of the universities I've ever known that do these bequeathal programs, I'm firstly very pleased to hear that, but that doesn't surprise me at all. I used to work at the University of Dundee in Scotland, and we had an anatomy bequeathal program, and we used to hold a ceremony every year, and exactly as it's been described, the bodies would be returned to families if that's what they wanted, but not all of them did. But there was a ceremony held every year, and the names were read out, and it was a really beautiful day, and the families are very, and the donors are treated with the utmost respect, consideration. We know that it's a big thing when people bequeath their remains for either forensic or medical purposes. And, you know, they really are my old boss used to call them our silent teachers, and they're incredibly valuable to us. And we're very grateful when people make that decision.
4: Yeah, good on you, Liz. We'll keep you around, Dr. Zandi, because so many people wanted to talk to you. It is such a fascinating topic, isn't it? The fact that people actually think ahead and go, not just to donate their organs, which is so obviously so altruistic and important, but like to have a bunch of uni students over the top of you, like kind of cut learning from your death and your body, like it's full on, isn't it? The text line is always open, 0477 693 693. It's all thanks to Lexus of Blackburn. New Lexus, why wait? Lexus of Blackburn has new stock arriving weekly. So when it comes to your funeral, have you got plans in place, and would you consider donating your body to science?
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9: Hello, Dan from Transport Victoria. Altona bound M80 Ring Road, broken down car between Sydney Road and the Jacana Tunnel, stopped in the second right-hand lane. Our incident response is now there, unable to get it moving, so we are waiting on a tow truck. There's 20-minute delays from the Hume Freeway. Western Freeway, a busy run out of town from the Ring Road out towards Rockbank after an earlier collision cleared near Troops Road. The Monash Freeway congested, Toorak Road down to the South Gippsland Freeway, and Gaffney Street in Coburg North closed eastbound between Sydney Road and Champ Street for waterworks. Use Bell Street or Pentridge Boulevard.
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4: Would you donate your body to science? 133693. Lots of messages coming in. I'm talking to Dr. Xanthi Weston, Associate Professor of Criminology at Central Queensland Uni. Lots of texts. Aaron says, I'm of the belief that organ donation should be opt out rather than opt in. It would save lives immediately and it would change people and families' lives drastically. I'm an organ donor and I'd like to think after I'm gone, I will have made a difference to someone. That's so true, isn't it? Joni, good afternoon.
16: Oh, hi, Jackie. I've already applied to the University of Melbourne to take my body when I go, if they want it. but it's all done, so it's probably what will happen. And I spoke to my children. I just said, look, I won't be around anymore and my body's useless and it's done its job. So they seem quite happy about that. So that's what I'm doing.
4: Good on you, Joni. You sound like a very practical lady. And I guess, Dr. Xanthi, it's important to have the conversation with your family, isn't it, if you're going to do it?
7: Yeah, absolutely. They don't want any surprises. It's going to be an emotional and traumatic time for many. So, yes, I would definitely have that chat because the family ultimately can override the decision, so after your death. So do have that chat with them. Make sure everyone's on board and is comfortable and understands the process because, as our earlier caller said, it will be very respectful and managed in a very comprehensive and considerate way. So they won't have any concerns with that. And so, yeah, the whole process is incredibly respectful. Mm.
4: And I suppose, as you said before, like the uni students, they would learn so much operating or learning to operate on a real body rather than one that's like a mock-up.
7: Yeah, it's impossible to learn true anatomy on a mock-up, as you put it, so some sort of mannequin. Anatomy, you know, no matter how many sets of remains you see, they're always variable. You know, the human variation is incredible. I've even seen all of the internal organs the wrong way around. So everything that should be on the left was on the right and vice versa.
4: And they live a normal life?
7: Absolutely didn't know. Died a natural death, and that was just I was attending that as a forensic student, so nobody knew anything until and my appendix was tucked really far around the back in an awkward squat. They found out when I had to have it removed. So human anatomy is variable. There are some rules, but even nature breaks those rules sometimes. So they learn an incredible amount, and without the people willing to donate their remains, then our doctors and nurses and dentists and forensic scientists wouldn't be as prepared and able to help other people. So it really is a privilege that people are willing to donate their remains, and we absolutely rely on them for the knowledge that we have going forward.
4: Fantastic. Paul, hello.
19: Oh, hi, Jackie. How are you going?
4: Good.
19: Good. Jackie, very similar to about two calls before. My mother, for as long as I could remember, wanted to have her body donated to science, which she did through Melbourne University. What actually happened, though, about 8 years ago when she did pass, she died at home, had a fall, and the coroner wanted to do an autopsy, which would negate the ability to donate her body. So between her doctor and the police and the coroner, they finally said, well, we won't do an autopsy, so she was able to be have her wishes fulfilled, shall we say.
4: Yeah. And how did you feel about it all, Paul?
19: Oh, look, we were a little bit shattered when they said they needed an autopsy because that would have, you know, counted her out. But her doctor was fantastic, and apparently the coroner was very accommodating. The police said there was no suspicious circumstances. She was on her own when she passed. So it was all worked really well. And she was a Catholic, and we actually had a funeral in the local Catholic church, albeit without a coffin. It was just like a normal funeral. It was very nice and fulfilled all her wishes. So we got the ashes back about 2 years afterwards. We were invited to one of the ceremonies, but we didn't actually attend. But it was a very seamless, very easygoing process that, you know, couldn't recommend enough.
4: Good on you, Paul. And Dr. Xanthi, if people want to do it, I assume they just contact the uni directly. Or and what about the Body Farm up in Sydney?
7: So they would contact the university. The Tafonomy facility is run by UTS, University of Technology, Sydney. So it's part of the bequeathal for going out. The Tafonomy facility is the same as the medical facility. So it's the same program, same people manage it. You just literally can tick a box to say whether you would like to be included in the forensic program or not, or whether you want to go down the medical route. So that's an active choice that you make. It's part of their ethics. So, yeah, what you would do is you'd contact your local bequeathal program. Many universities have those who have medical and dental research, etc. So you would contact them. They would send you the paperwork. You would do that beforehand. You'd have the opportunity to ask any questions that you had, and then you'd be pretty much good to go.
4: Thank you for joining us, Dr. Xanthi. It's been so educational. That's Dr. Xanthi Weston, Associate Professor of Criminology at Central Queensland Uni. And if you've ever had relatives, as we've taken so many calls, who donated their body to science, what was the experience like for you? And if you've got an unusual plan for your funeral, let us know.
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9: Hello, Dan Belling, Transport Victoria. M80 Ring Road, Altona bound. Slow run from the Hume Freeway. 20 minute delays heading across towards the Jacana Tunnel under Pascoe Road. Just before the tunnel, broken down car in the second right-hand lane awaiting on a tow truck now. Western Freeway's improving from the M80 Ring Road out to Leakes Road after an earlier collision. Still 40 minute delays there. But now in Plumpton, there's been a multi-car collision on the Melton Highway, blocking lanes near Leakes Road. Police are there queuing both directions. And the Monash Freeway, it's congested. Toorak Road down to the South Gippsland Freeway.
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20: 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He said, kick it, son. Kick a goal. And he does.
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4: 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He's a former magistrate. So the government has confirmed they're giving 12 new magistrates a job. 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
0: 21 degrees in Melbourne, a morning shower or two tomorrow, a top of 17. It's 5 o'clock. Good afternoon, I'm Stephanie Wackloweg. A jury has found a 17-year-old boy guilty of murdering a teenager he stabbed at a Melton West shopping centre in 2024. The boy, who was 15 at the time, pleaded not guilty on the basis he did not intend to kill or seriously hurt Oscar Hamilton. He'll be sentenced at a later date. A family friend speaking of their relief outside court.
1: Today, Justice has been served. We are deeply relieved by the jury's guilty verdict, which holds the defendant accountable for the sudden and devastating loss of our beloved Oscar. While this verdict brings a sense of legal closure, it doesn't lessen the profound grief and the emptiness we carry every day.
0: A man who was bashed with a cricket bat while trying to stop an alleged thief stealing from a Mentone Salvo store has been discharged from hospital. The 75-year-old was allegedly attacked while confronting a 30-year-old man who also tried to steal his phone yesterday evening. Locals made a citizen's arrest. The alleged attacker has been denied bail. A second Australian missing following the Nepal floods has been safely located. Nelson Scott reports from Kathmandu.
2: An Australian missing following the devastating floods along the Nepal-China border has been found alive. The individual's identity is not known at this point, but DFAT has confirmed the person is in Tibet and has spoken with their family. The news brings the number of unaccounted for Australians down from 43 to 42. The individual is now the second Aussie to be safely located, following 26-year-old hiker Cara Severino. One Australian is believed to have died in the flood so far. Nelson Scott, Kathmandu.
0: The new Melton train station has opened with works in the precinct to continue until early next year while a new bus interchange and more car space is built. Labor promised to electrify the Melton line back in 2018 and Public Transport Minister Vicky Ward insists that will still happen.
5: That promise has not gone away. That promise remains. What we've got is the work underway and that includes this $152 million combined Commonwealth and state investment to keep that work going. So as that work continues, we will have more to say about dates.
0: The state opposition has vowed to spend $1.7 billion on 25 hybrid electric trains for the Melton and Wyndham Vale lines to increase capacity and services if elected. And 12 new magistrates have joined the bench in Victoria. The new appointments hail from backgrounds including policing and prosecutions, a government spokesperson saying it will help ensure cases can be heard sooner. In finance, the All Ords down at 10 points at the close.
3: Finance with the 3AW app. You have the power of 3AW in the palm of your hand. So add it to your phone now. Melbourne's own 3AW.
0: Cats hard-running midfielder Max Holmes could make a shock return from injury in Friday's elimination final against Carlton. Chris Scott says the 24-year-old was doing all the right things to make a timely appearance.
6: It's getting to the point where he just keeps doing what has been asked of him. So we're a long way from making that decision, but it's been really positive. We're training again today. I expect him to look really good, and then we'll have to, you know, make an assessment after that.
0: Collingwood has delisted six players following their exit from the AFL final series. Former second-round pick Jacob Ryan highlighted the names axed as the Magpies enter their first off-season without games record holder Scott Pendlebury and retiree Steele Sidebottom. Brisbane expects a dual premiership midfielder Hugh McCluggage to return from injury when the Lions travel to the SCG ahead of their qualifying final against Sydney on Saturday. That's the latest news and sport.
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9: Hello, Dan Delling, Transport Victoria. M80 Ring Road, Altona bound. A car's broken down between Sydney Road and the Jacana Tunnel under Pasco Vale Road. It stopped in the second right-hand lane. Our internet response are there. We can't get it moving, so are waiting on a tow truck now. 25-minute delay stretching back to the Hume Freeway. In Plumpton, a multi-car collision, Melton Highway, blocking lanes both ways near Leakes Road. Police are there. An earlier collision was on the Western Freeway has cleared, so that's now your better option. And Monash Freeway, it's a busy run from Toorak Road down to the South Gippsland Freeway.
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0: 21 degrees. Stephanie Wackalowick, Melbourne's own 3AW.
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2: It is 7 minutes past five. Thanks for your company on Drive. Lots of calls about donating your body to science. Before we have this chat about the new magistrates that have been appointed, I'll take some calls. Nolene, good afternoon.
3: Good afternoon, Jackie. Jackie, I have a different perspective on all of this. 25 years ago, I was a medical rep and I worked for an ear, nose and throat company. We sponsored the ear, nose and throat registrars at that time. So this is 25 years ago, to a morning at Melbourne Uni where they, and I was invited, it was fascinating, and they operated on the cadavers and practiced what they were to learn. Now, it was so respectful and I have never forgotten it and I've really appreciated it. And as a twist of fate, 4 months ago, one of those registrars, now a fully fledged experienced surgeon, did sinus surgery on me.
2: Oh, wow. And you watched them. How did you work that out?
3: What do you mean?
2: Well, you were saying you went along to watch it. And it was...
3: Well, they invited me because we sponsored them.
2: Oh, you'd met them there.
3: Well, I'd known them for a long time because as a medical rep, you call on them all the time.
2: Yes.
3: And they invited me, and I'm an ex-nurse, so none of that stuff, you know,
2: makes
3: worries
2: you feel
3: me at all. But it was just wonderful to go back to him, you know, sort of 4 months ago and say, well, you know, look at this. And and they don't forget. He knew. And anyway, it was... So I would highly recommend anyone that wants to do that to do that.
2: Yeah, good on you, Nolene. Let me give you a 240 gig data pack plan. 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And Harold, hello.
4: Hello, Jackie. Young Jackie. I've donated my body to science, and it was interesting what the good doctor said about the family can reverse it and not do it. That's why I've put in my will that it will be done. Otherwise, I don't get their inheritance. Piss up rather than a fully faced one if they do let me go to university.
2: Yeah, good on you, Harold. It is a big decision, isn't it? And like you said, you have to have it in your will. All right, we begin with the program by talking about this. So we do have this statement from the government now, and we got a tip-off to say we think they're about to hire up to 17 new magistrates. So they've hired 12, but what we didn't realise was it was today. So the government's saying they're from diverse backgrounds, but my view is when we're in the lead up to an election, is this a rush thing to get them through in time for caretaker mode? Because last time they hired, it was the big number. It was actually in December of last year. So do you feel like the courts properly represent the views of the public? And when we've spoken about this before, there are some jurisdictions where people come in as magistrates from really varied backgrounds. They may not specifically have that type of legal background overseas. But here, it seems like we continually draw from the same pool. On the line now is Professor David Helpern. I've spoken to him many times. He's a former magistrate and Dean of Law at Southern Cross Uni. Hi, Professor.
5: Hello, how are you?
2: Good. Now, first of all, how long is a magistrate employed for? Is it a job for life?
5: It depends on the jurisdictions. In some states it's 70, in others it's 75. The High Court, for example, is 70. But magistrates generally around Australia, 75 years of age, so from whenever they are appointed. Of course, they can be dismissed by Parliament or for misconduct.
2: Okay, but that's rare, isn't it?
5: Very rare.
2: So my view is, it seems to me like when we looked at the last 12 that were hired, all bar one came from legal aid. Like, is that a true representation of community views?
5: No, that would not be. And one would hope to see a smattering of people from the DPP, from police prosecutions, from private practice, and from the courts themselves. You know, people have been registrars and clerks of the court over decades or years. But the prerequisite is you have to have a law degree and you have to have been working in the law for more than 5 years.
2: You and I have had clash before about the leniency, particularly of magistrates. Like, do you look at the Victorian courts and are they made up of less diverse backgrounds than, say, interstate?
5: Well, since the call this morning,

0: ask me to look into this. I've looked into it as much as I can. Of course, they don't sort of have their register, and you've got to dig pretty deep to find out all the information. But no, there's a lot of sitting magistrates who have a background, for example, in prosecutions. There's a lot who have a background in private practice, and there's a lot who come from legal aid and from the ranks of defence lawyers. So it seems to me that there is a good smattering. I haven't analysed the last lot, but I can see that three of them have actually worked in the courts for a long time.
1: Are the courts...
0: There's a mistake if you think that my experience in New South Wales was, and Queensland was, just because people come from, say, a prosecution background, doesn't mean they're going to be tougher than if they come from a defence background. There's a mix and match that occurs, and sometimes people swing on the pendulum.
1: It seems in Victoria, though, sadly, that people are swinging too far to the lenient side of sentencing, as in it is clearly the view of most magistrates that the victims' rights come, they're always put after those of the accused in relation to youth crime, where we're constantly bailing youth offenders.
0: So if you think, and this is where we've clashed before, if you think that locking up more young people will reduce crime, I've been in this a long time. I've studied what's happening in Queensland and where we've had a change of government and in the Northern Territory, and there's no reduction in crime. Just because they've increased 10% or 20% more young people in custody doesn't mean that crime goes down. And that's because there's an insatiable pond of young offenders. If you want to deal with that, you deal with it by things like schooling, by drug and alcohol counselling, by increasing resources to those areas where there's problems. And of course, and don't get me wrong, if you've got violent, out of control young people who are a danger to themselves and worse, a danger to the community, then obviously they need to be contained until they're not.
1: What is your view on adult crime, adult time? For example, we had our first serious and recidivist youth offender go through under the government's new adult crime, adult time, so kicking them up to the county rather than sentencing them through the magistrate's court. And they were let go. And the judge at the time said, well, they've had a tough life and see you later. So is the county court tougher on youth offenders, or is it just a way of moving offenders out of the magistrate system and into the higher court system?
0: Well, my experience is just because matters go before a higher court, that means there's a greater maximum potential penalty, doesn't mean you're going to get a greater penalty than if they were left in the local court. But it's also my experience, and this is really telling, from Queensland's now had adult crime, adult time for over a year, and their youth crime rate is precisely the same. In fact, it's slightly above what it was when the Christopher Hawley government came into power. So the temptation is to think if we lock more people up, we'll have less crime.
1: I did look that up, though. The Queensland government's own report states that there were 16.7% fewer youth offenders in 24-25 than 23-24 in Queensland.
0: It does indeed. But when you dig deeper into those figures, what they're talking about is overlap and less appearances in court. That doesn't mean less crime. The real way to test crime is to be testing victims and reported crimes, not by the number of offenders that come before the court. That's a question of policing.
1: Okay. So when it comes to adult crime, adult time in Victoria, do you think that that's just an election stunt?
0: Yes.
1: There you go. We agree on one thing then, Professor.
0: We certainly do. But I think that this is the secret to it, is to divorce from our minds that more people in jail means less crime. Mm. Of course, it means those individuals are put in a place where they can't commit crimes. And also, there's another reason for punishment, and that is to show society's, you know, disgust.
1: You can't get away with offences.
0: That's right. You're going to be suffering if you make other people suffer, and we get that. But if you want to reduce crime, the sure way to do that is to put the resources in where they're
1: needed. No, and I actually agree with you on that. And I think sitting a youth offenders in jail and giving them a PlayStation and a pizza is not the way through. Like, we clearly need to have a better education system. And we're talking this week, Professor, on another matter it was discussed with the new Premier that he wants to get young criminals to get on the road gangs and start filling in potholes. Like, in your experience, does stuff like that actually work, like getting kids or young adults out of the prison itself and doing manual labour? Does stuff like that help at all?
0: It can, but what he's talking about is the sort of degrading, point at you, people wearing stripes, You know, this is just election stunt. It has nothing to do with reducing crime. It's to make people feel better. Let's shame people who have committed crimes so they're out on road gangs where we can look at them and point at them. You know, this is just, it's just a gimmick to try and save office by being more extreme than the other side. It's never worked. It didn't save Labor in the Territory or Queensland. And I have no doubt that that alone would not save Victorians, but it means getting rid of principles. And those principles are young offenders should not be publicly shamed unless the court orders so.
1: But I just wonder if it isn't good getting anyone out doing physical labour as opposed to sitting on their butts in a room in a jail.
0: Certainly. And I think, look, most criminologists would agree that if you can get young offenders, particularly out in the country, and there's been some great prisons, particularly in Western Australia, detention centres, particularly in Western Australia and in Northern Territory, where young people are taken out bush and given experiences that increase their confidence, decrease their risk of reoffending, and do a bit of hard yakka.
1: So should we do that here?
0: Yes.
1: Do we have anywhere in Victoria where they do that?
0: No, not to my knowledge, but it's a great option. I'll tell you what, it's win-win for the community too, because what they get at the end of the day is young people with a bit of strength and a bit, you know, they know how to shear a sheep or they know how to dig a post.
1: All for that, yeah.
0: All for it.
1: Yeah, good on you. That's all right. We agree today. Professor David Albert is a former magistrate and the Dean of Law at Southern Cross Uni. His point is valid. It is an election stunt by Ben Carroll by saying getting the chain gang out and putting a bunch of crims to fill in potholes. It'll never happen. Like, I don't disagree with it. And you do see them in the jumpsuit on the side of the road sometimes picking up rubbish. But his point there about, one, election stunt, true, but two, why don't we have like some sort of prison farm where they shear sheep and do stuff? Like, that is so much more beneficial. Like, grow some crops, do some stuff physically with your body and exercise your mind in that way. Instead, we stick them in a prison, we bribe them with pizza, we give them PlayStations, and we put them in a small room together. I completely agree with him on that. If we were to have a more holistic prison system where they do go up to the country and they do physical jobs, I think that that would be a benefit all round.
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3: Hello, Dan Belling, Transport Victoria. M80 Ring Road, Altona bound, broken down car between Sydney Road and the Jacana Tunnel. Second right-hand lane closed, waiting on a tow truck. 25-minute delay stretching back to the Hume Freeway. At Western Freeway, half-hour delays outbound from the Ring Road to Leakes Road. Plumpton, a multi-car collision on the Melton Highway, blocking lanes both ways near Leakes Road. Police are there. Take the Western Freeway instead. And Gaffney Street, Coburg North is closed eastbound between Sydney Road and Champ Street for emergency waterworks. Use Pentridge Boulevard or Bell Street instead.
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1: It is 22 minutes past five. Thanks for your company on Drive. Lots of texts coming in. Hello, I'd like to know whether these judges' appointments are for life. So it turns out they're till 70 or 75, depending on which court you're in. Another texter, they all need a good kick up the butt. That'd be the crims, not the magistrates. I can't believe, says another one, that a judge can be appointed a job for life, and to be granted this privilege, he or she only has to be working in law for 5 years. That is ridiculous. A tradie apprentice is 3 or 4 years, and when they finish their apprenticeships, a lot of them aren't experienced enough to make decisions on their own. On paper, they're qualified, but in reality, they're really not. Why not support and educate to reduce crime? No, I think we've missed an opportunity here, and I wonder why. I assume it's incredibly expensive to do, but one of the reasons we have, firstly, the government changing bail laws is the number one reason why we have a youth crime and a crime problem. Two, car theft and the issues there with technology, that's another reason. But three, we don't rehabilitate the way we should because we don't fund the system like we should. Kate, hello.
15: Oh, hi, Jackie. I'm aware of around the world there's been various programs whereby prisoners are encouraged to adopt dogs and cats from shelters and care for them, and the outcomes have been profound with great increase in a reduction in recidivism, and it really demonstrates that the prisoners show care and consideration for the animal in their control.
1: Yeah, I love that too, Kate. We are just going about it the wrong way, aren't we? I always remember the famous story, and I covered this as a really young reporter, where the youth offenders got on the roof at Tirana in wherever, Parkville or wherever it was at the time, and they just gave them pizzas, and then they came down, and it was just like, there was a pizza van that came, and we all filmed as a young reporter the pizza van delivering the pizzas to get them down off the roof. It was insane. But why aren't we looking at things and saying, let's get these kids out to the country, let's get them doing some hard work, as you say, with animals and with crops, give them a skill that they may be able to use, and remove them from the city society. So what do you think? 133693, drive at 3aw.com.au, or you can text us 0477 693 693. A couple of texters are saying at Beechworth, they do let prisoners work with sheep and cattle. It's a minimum security prison and they do exceptional work. Hi, Jackie. I was in a prison farm in Gippsland when I was younger. We went out and planted trees. We were in bush gangs. They would drive us around each day to different locations, and we planted trees and cleaned parks. It was very good for the soul. Another texter, I was collecting rubbish in around Werribee for my drink drive indiscretion, brackets, it was my second time 15 years ago. I very gladly got to go home at the end of the day instead of off to prison, and I never drank and drove again. Well, there you go. I do need to have a more constructive sometimes discussion about this. And I agree that when you have recidivist violent youth offenders, they have to go to jail. But then if we were able to say, well, when you're in jail, we are going to give you a skill, and then maybe that will help in your rehabilitation. I don't have a problem with that, as long as you are locked up and not harming the community. But it's the way I think we're locking a lot of these kids up as well. We had a prison farm at Dringle, but the government shut it down last year. Did we? Tom, hello.
11: Jackie, how are you?
1: Good, Tom. What did you want to say?
11: I was incarcerated in the late 90s in Tirana, and I was... They had a classification area, but I got sent away to a farm in Acheron. And I got to go home every weekend if I worked my backside off during the week with fencing, fixing roads, not bitumen roads, sand roads, but you had to work every day.
1: And what was it like, Tom? Did you feel like you learnt by working, like you rehabilitated yourself?
11: Yes, I did. It helped me with life skills, but I thought, oh, well, I never want to do this again in this way, and I've never been in trouble since.
1: Good on you, Tom. Well done to you. So Tom was in a prison farm in the 80s. And Carl, hello.
16: Hi, Jackie. I don't understand. We've got a shortage of trades here in Victoria. Why can't they set up TAFE schools or colleges within prison systems like they did many moons ago, where they used to make number plates, make clothing, make shoes, and that way it gives them all confidence and they have a job, literally a job, to go out into society and contribute.
1: You know, Carl, it's funny how you say that, because I thought that the prisoners built the machete bins. It was weird, because we were so, I was so annoyed about that story about the machete bins in general, but then I got this tip off from the partner of a prisoner who built one. And we went to the government and they denied it. And what they were able to deny it, because it turned out that they were actually being sourced by a private prison. So the Department of Justice wasn't specifically overseeing it. And I was so furious about that story, because I knew it was true and they kept denying it and denying it and denying it. So, Carl, they must do some things, because some of them definitely built the machete bins.
16: Well, clearly they can't be doing anything else if they come out and go straight back into prison.
1: That's true, Carl. Yes, this is true. So Dwaringal Prison closed on the 31st of August 2024. It was part of major reforms to the men's prison system. So do we still have prisoners working in the prison system? And why don't we have youth offenders learning a trade? As all of our callers are saying, like, we have a shortage of builders, we have a shortage of trades, and you've got this opportunity to potentially rehabilitate people. Andrew, hello.
17: Yeah, I was brought up in Castle Mayne, and obviously we had the jail up on the hill back then, but we used to, as a kid, we used to see the prisoners out there doing a veggie garden, and they used to grow the veggies for the prison.
1: It's a good idea, isn't it?
17: Well, yeah, but I often, getting off the track a bit, I often look at homeless people and I think, why don't you just catch a train, or just get on a train and go to the country? Someone will give you a job, someone will look after you.
1: Hmm. Yeah, well, I mean, there's another school of thought. Andrew, thank you. So we're getting so many texts about this, like what to do. Hi, Jackie, this is what I've always thought, but make them all responsible for each other, like have a gardening group growing veggies, have a cooking group, have a cleaning group, and you all have to be answerable to each other. There's always, Tom Elliott always talks about this, like, should you put him in the army? Like, I've heard him talk about, that's what he wants to do. All right, 133693, drive at 3w.com.au. And it's very nice of people who have been and experienced the prison system and rehabilitated themselves to call in. I think it's very inspirational. News headlines with Steph. Hi, Steph.
18: Hi, Jack. Well, as we've just heard, 12 new magistrates have joined the bench.
1: Who would have thought?
18: Oh, well, we've heard from a government spokesperson. They say that this is something that happens multiple times a year, every year, and they are coming from backgrounds including policing and prosecutions. A man who was bashed with a cricket bat while he was trying to stop an alleged thief from stealing from a Salvation Army store in Mentone has been discharged from hospital. The 75-year-old was allegedly attacked by a 30-year-old man. It is. He has been denied bail. Australia's biggest lender, the CommBank, is warning property prices will continue to fall well into next year. That's led by steep drops in both Sydney and Melbourne. The bank's expecting house prices to fall by around 11% in our biggest cities.
1: What we learnt today was that if you got your rates notice this week, like I did and others, you should look at it, double check it and appeal it as a matter of course in the next 60 days, because you might get a discount and you could save yourself thousands.
18: I know. I really need to start looking at the fine print.
1: Oh.
18: You just receive and you're like, yeah, and you pay it.
1: Well, you do. And also you're paying that, but that's what they base your taxes on.
18: Yeah. And Geelong's Max Holmes is closing in on a swift playing return despite ankle surgery just 6 weeks ago. All of that at six.
1: Steph, thank you. 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Coming up, your calls, your emails and your texts, your reaction to prison farms. We will look at this later in the week. We'll find someone that can talk to us about prison farms, whether youth offenders are there and how they work. It's also Adult Learning Week. So have you studied or done a course as an adult? 133693, drive@3aw.com.au. When I was in my mid-20s or sort of early to mid-20s, I'd finished uni, I went and did a Pitman. We had to do shorthand at the Herald Sun. You had to learn it to pass your cadetship. And we had to learn shorthand, Pitman 2000 shorthand. Nowadays, AI would do it all for you. I absolutely hated it. It was horrific, but you didn't get your pay bump and you didn't become a qualified journalist until you learnt it. It was the worst. So this is Adult Learning Week. So have you studied or done a course as an adult? Jimmy Szabo speaks many different dialects of Italian and he does that online. You still do it online, Chich? Yeah, he does. So 133693, drive@3aw.com.au. As an adult, have you studied a course? Or did you learn to swim? Did you do something that you'd never done as a kid? And also we'll check in on the train strikes that are going to cause chaos right across the network.
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3: Hello, Dan Delling, Transport Victoria. M80 Ring Road, Altona bound. 25-minute delays from the Hume Freeway across towards the Jacana Tunnel under Pasco Vale Road. Just before the tunnel, broken down car, second right-hand lane's being closed. We can't get it moving, so are waiting on a tow truck now. And the sign of the flashing lights has Greensborough-bound traffic slowing from Airport Drive. Avoid the Melton Highway through Plumpton, a collision blocking lanes near Leakes Road. Police on the scene, use the Western Freeway. And Mill Park accident, McKimmies Road, eastbound at Plenty Road, blocking the right turn lane.
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2: 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The garbage truck stopped its burning load on the Melton Highway, so no cars can go to Melton. 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
1: 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I will come back because we will take your calls, but I do want to come back to this prison farm thing because so many people seem to know about it in the past and why we got rid of it. A couple of texters, Kim said the prison programs used to be really effective years ago. The diversity and attitudes of a lot of these offenders now, you'd have Buckley's chance forcing them to do anything they didn't want to do. But if I was a prisoner and someone said to me, a youth offender in particular, you can sit there in a dark room and play PlayStation, or you can go out and learn a skill, you could make them go out there. And I wonder if it might help with their mental health as well. Barry, hello.
4: G'day, Jackie. I was wondering what your thoughts were about a branch of the army for repeat young offenders.
1: Tom loves this. He talks about it on his show, like conscription kind of thing. But it's also not the army's job to really deal with them, is it, Barry? They're meant to be doing other things.
4: Well, they could have a branch of the army that can teach our kids discipline.
1: Yes.
4: They could teach them a trade and sort of three strikes and you're out. I think if young people knew that if they went too far, they've got to leave the place they live, which is half the time is terrible, and go and live in an army environment and be taught and disciplined.
1: Discipline.
4: I think they would think twice about reoffending.
1: Barry, thank you. Another texter, Michael, says, a friend of mine was in a prison farm for a year in the 90s and he never reoffended again. He studied and eventually got a good job. For the professor to say incarceration doesn't work isn't entirely true. Yeah, well, he sort of contradicted his own argument and I do agree with him. Like, he was saying we can't publicly humiliate these people on the side of the road picking up rubbish. I'm like, well, a bit of humiliation probably wouldn't go astray personally. Jimmy's nodding at me. but send them to a prison farm. Get them on the tools. And we have a shortage of tradies. Teach them something or teach them farming, even fruit picking. Like the government wants to cut back on the 457 fruit pick visas. Well, chuck some prisoners up there to do it. Paul, hello.
5: Good afternoon, Jackie. How are you?
1: Good. Have you studied as an adult? What did you do?
5: I studied a qualification for wine people. It's WSET level 1, 2 and 3, and it's the Wine, Spirits and Education Trust. And
1: fantastic.
5: It's effectively a course on knowing how to get drunk nicely.
1: I love it. Where'd you do that?
5: I know. I loved it too. It was great. So it was, it was work funded, but it was so essential and it gave me such a great boundary of understanding what wine's about.
1: That's so good, Paul. Where I live, everyone is a winemaker and I am just obsessed with it. Like the chemistry that goes into it, Paul, the in-depth knowledge of the grapes, and it's just fascinating, isn't it?
5: Oh, look, I have to say that one of the things about wine that I don't know that a lot of people understand is how much it actually includes, biology, chemistry, physics, geology, understanding weather, and, that whole culmination of that knowledge is brought together to present to you, the punter, a lovely bottle of wine that respects the land and reflects the land and the way it's been made. And I think it's just, it's bloody awesome.
1: Good on you, Paul. Let me give you two bottles of De Bordelis Ancient Soils Heathcote Grenache. On the line now is Matt, and I did want to cover this off today because it's going to become an even bigger thing. So there's some industrial action involving workers on the Metro Tunnel and the Sunbury line at the moment. So Matt regularly commutes down that line. Hi, Matt.
6: Hey. How's it going?
1: Good. Now, what was it like over the last few days? Was it today it started?
6: Today was day one, and there's no sign of when it's going to end. The government said nothing. It's just until further notice. And the line's been a mess since the tunnel opened. Like, you get cancellations, faults. Just the last hour, there was a trespasser at Sunshine, and now I just got another one that there's one at Footscray, and they've cancelled three trains. But the big thing is this buses between Sunbury and Water Gardens, because we don't have enough trains because everybody's striking and no one's maintaining them because they want more pay.
1: Yeah, and Matt, they're saying due to external industrial action by the Downer workforce from the first service Tuesday, September 1, buses and trains replace trains between Sunbury, Water Gardens and Cranbourne and Dandenong. And they just say they thank passengers for their patience. So do your best, is that it?
6: Pretty much. Like, there's only a few V lines that stopped through at Sunbury that I was able to jump on this morning. It was packed. There would have been at least 400 people packed in this train. I'm just about to leave to go home from work now. And yeah, it's buses. And I don't get why they just can't get an older train, one of the other models, just to shunt, you know, as a shuttle between the other stations it's just, you know, get a bus and good luck, really, if the bus shows up.
1: Yeah, we did get that statement from Metro, but it doesn't say, Jimmy, does it, when it's going to end? I think it's just basically it's ongoing. They do say just go to the website and check.
6: Yeah, well, I think even when they do resolve it, there's going to be a backlog because they're not doing any work on these trains, apparently. So they're going to have to catch up on all the ones they're supposed to be working on. So it could be a month, it could be two, it could be God knows how long.
1: Matt, thank you. Let's keep in touch. So Matt is a regular commuter on the Sunbury line. If you're regularly catching the train, we'll settle up. Line suspensions between Sunbury, Water Gardens, Cranbourne and Dandenong will continue until further notice. We should be sort of revisiting that. It's a shame Metro can't come on and explain how commuters are supposed to get around. So a couple of topics we're discussing today. One, prison farms, which we will look into again this week, because I would like to know more about whether prisoners in this country, in this state, are actually doing this when it comes to youth offenders, because I think it would be really good to teach them something new. Hi, Jackie. My brother is in prison. He would love to do some meaningful physical work, like fix roads. Well, yeah, because David Halpern's view, you're publicly humiliating them. Well, sit them in a room, put them in front of the TV, or get them out doing something physical. Exercise is good for the mind and the body. Elise, hello.
7: Oh, hi, Jackie. In regards to Education Week for adults, I'm 46, well, 21 really, but I'm 46 and I just became a qualified registered primary school teacher. It took me 6.5 years to study my bachelor, but I finally got there. And, yeah.
1: Well, congratulations to you. So what do you want to teach?
7: Thank you. Well, I've started today, my very first teaching job today, agency work. Which I don't really want. I want a permanent teaching role. But the funny thing is I can't get a permanent teaching role. I've tried, but I keep getting rejected. Graduate level, I've been applying. So they're saying there's a teaching shortage, which I don't believe there is, in the city I'm talking about.
1: Yeah.
7: Because I've applied for several graduate roles and I keep getting knocked back. I don't even get an interview. And it's because I've got no experience.
1: Experience.
7: It's like, well, how can I get experience?
1: Yeah.
7: Without being given an opportunity. So I've gone down the road agency work, which I don't really want to keep doing it because you're very unsupported there.
1: Elise, let us know how you go. And you're right, like, good on you for starting your career again at 46 and getting a degree. And I'm sure we have a teacher shortage, but, you know, how are you supposed to get experience if you just come out of a qualification? All right, 133-693, drive at 3aw.com.au. As an adult, have you gone and learnt a new skill? Jimmy does Italian classes at night. I don't do any new skills at the moment. I'm trying to learn to do stuff around the farm and I definitely need to do a course for that because I have no idea what I'm doing and neither does my husband. But I did learn shorthand when I finished my degree, when I first started in journalism, and it was probably the worst. It was not great. And I couldn't do two strokes of it if my life depended on it today. But have you learnt something as an adult? When it comes to prisons, should we be looking at a different model? Should we move prisoners out to rural areas and teach them trades and farming?
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3: Hello, Dan Belling from Transport Victoria. M80 Ring Road, Altona bound. Still got this broken down car stopped between Sydney Road and the Jacana Tunnel, blocking the second right-hand lane and waiting on a tow truck. Half-hour delays that stretch back past the Hume Freeway to Edgars Road. Also slowing Greensboro bound traffic for a look from Airport Drive. Avoid the Melton Highway. It's closed through Plumpton following a collision and now a fire near Leakes Road. Take the Western Freeway instead. And Mount Waverley collision, Huntingdale Road southbound between Waverley Road and High Street Road. Use Stevenson's Road.
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1: It's almost six, which means it's almost time for Matty G in sports today. Good to see you.
2: Yes, good to see you too, Jackie. And really interesting story breaking last night about the Adelaide coach, Matthew Nix. Now, the reports were that if he loses the game against the Western Bulldogs, he will be sacked, which is unbelievable. Now, the Adelaide Crows chairman has just put out a statement, John Olsen. Now, I'm always very interested in the wording of these statements, right? He's pushed back on it. There's a lot of rumour and innuendo, but he said this. He has a year run on his contract and we expect him to be coaching our team next year.
1: It's like the phrase, the Prime Minister has my full support.
2: Yeah, expecto. Why don't you just say he will definitely be coaching. So we'll get across to Adelaide and have a chat to Tom Ream, because it's all happening over there in the City
1: of
2: Churches.
1: Are you a bit nervous about Friday?
2: Little bit. They got a good record against the Cats, Carlton, haven't they? A little bit. But, I mean, Geelong have had some time off.
0: the train has eventually got to come to an end at some stage, doesn't it? It has to
1: stop.
0: Well,
1: yes and no, Maddie. Yeah. Thank you.
0: Thank you.
1: Maddie G with Sports Today filling in for Jimmy Bartel. So what have you learnt as an adult? Peter, hello.
4: Yeah, hi, Jackie. Back in my 20s, I learned to fly and I decided I wanted to become a commercial pilot. So I did all the theory subjects for commercial and airline transport pilot's licences, but the bottom fell out of aviation along with the second of the fuel crises in the early 80s. But my piloting dream sadly disappeared.
1: Oh, Peter, that's a shame.
4: Yeah, that was it. And then in my 40s, I decided to do an MBA. So I went to an MBA.
1: You're a studier, Peter. You've done well, yeah?
4: Well, I don't know whether the MBA really... It was very interesting, but I'm not sure it really benefited me much. I was probably a bit too far along my career for the MBA to really carry much credibility, but it was certainly interesting work.
1: Good on you, Peter. I always think, should I go and do a master's in journalism at some point? But probably not. I think we've got enough journos that have studied something that's completely irrelevant to the real world. Mary, hello.
18: Hi, Jackie. So at the age of 60, I went and learnt my retirement job as a marriage celebrant.
1: Oh, that's fabulous, Mary. Do you enjoy it?
18: Well, yeah. I'm only doing it a little bit now because I'm still working full-time, but I can't wait to do it full-time. I love it. So you do funerals, weddings, bar mitzvahs, whatever.
1: You're available for hire, Mary.
18: Thank you.
1: Good on you. Jordan Tunbridge, who does the news, he also is a marriage celebrant. Alicia, hello.
19: Hi, Jackie. How are you going?
1: Good. What did you study as an adult?
19: Well, by memory, I'm trying to remember how old I was. I was about 2017, I think it was. I studied, I actually studied security and I worked at the Avalon Airport and I was the aviation protection officer there at Avalon for quite some time because I wanted to do something different besides medical.
1: Did you enjoy
19: it? I studied full time. I actually really enjoyed it. It was before COVID hit and, so COVID hit and then they lost the contract and obviously aviation was the first people to lose their job and that's the reason why I'm no longer doing it because COVID came along and kind of ruined it for a lot of people.
1: Sure did, Alicia. Good on you, though. I love all these go-getting people who are like, I did this, I did this, I did this. Like you can pivot in later life. It's fantastic. And Jill's rung in about prison farms as well. Hi, Jill.
20: Hi, how are you, Jackie?
1: Good.
20: I know there's a prison in Kalkal in
1: Kalkal. I know this one, yeah.
20: Yes, in Beaufort, yes. They actually go out on the road every day.
1: And how
20: and
1: does it go,
20: they do
1: Jill?
20: Fencing. Pardon?
1: Do you think it's good for them to do that?
20: Oh, definitely. Definitely. Yes, it brings them right out of their shell and they lose a bit of weight and they look good and they're happy in themselves because they're doing something.
1: And what sort of work do they do? Fencing?
20: They do fencing. They do a lot of slashing and mowing and they plant trees and they clear cemeteries and pony clubs. They've also got a building section and they do offices. They build offices. They've got a bricklayer, electricians. If you go to Kalkal, you have to work. They've got kitchens and they work in the kitchens.
1: It's good. I much prefer that, Jill, than just sitting in a cell in the city.
20: Yeah. Oh, yeah. Definitely. It's privilege to go there. And if you muck up once, you're out. Yeah.
1: Oh, good on you, Jill. Well, thanks for letting us know. We are going to come back to this because I would like to know more about why, if that's for adult offenders, why do we not have some of that for youth offenders? Like they're learning to build fence or make fences. They're cleaning up weeds. Like I don't think, as David Halpern, the former magistrate, said, oh, that's humiliating. Like work is good. Hard work is good. Work ethic is good. And if you can teach someone a skill, is that not far better when we're talking about rehabilitation? And I don't think a prisoner would care if they're on the side of the road. Like Jill said, you've obviously got to be a well-behaved prisoner to get the opportunity, but more for it.
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6: Hello, Dan Belling, Transport Victoria. M80 Ring Road, Altona bound. 25-minute delays from the Hume Freeway across towards the Jacana Tunnel under Pasco Vale Road. Broken down car waiting on a tow truck. The second right lane is being closed. The sight of those flashing lights also slowing Greensboro bound traffic from Airport Drive. Avoid the Melton Highway through Plumpton. Closed due to a fire near Leakes Road. You want to use the Western Freeway instead. And Mount Waverley collision on Huntingdale Road southbound between Waverley Road and High Street Road. Stevenson's Road's moving better.
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8: I wonder whether there would be a reaction, particularly from women, as a result of a Sydney Swans scandal. The partner of Darcy Moore said that the AFL no longer aligns with her values. As a result, she will not attend this year's Brownlow Medal Count. Former partner of player Darren Jolly. 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
1: 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Thanks as always to the team behind the scenes, to Sarah, to Carl and to Jimmy, and thank you for all of your feedback and your calls. 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
1: 20 degrees in Melbourne, a morning shower or two tomorrow, a top of 17. It's 6 o'clock. Good evening, I'm Stephanie Wackalook. An elderly man was bashed with a cricket bat as he confronted two people stealing from a charity store in Mentone last night. As Nine's Jack Ward reports, a 30-year-old man charged over the attack has faced court.
2: 30-year-old Damien Adams appeared in person. He is accused of attacking a 75-year-old man outside the Mentone Salvos late yesterday. That attack left that man shaken and injured on the footpath, him telling two young strangers it had broken his spirit. He was taken to the Alfred Hospital with upper body injuries, and in good news, he has since been released. Police say the elderly Mentone man had confronted the 30-year-old who was allegedly stealing from the charity's rubbish bin. The man then grabbed a cricket bat from the bin and is accused of assaulting him and demanding his phone. The court heard that Mr. Adams is also facing charges involving an incident earlier in the year where he is accused of punching another man in the face at a train station. He did apply for bail, but that was denied.
1: Family and friends of a boy who was fatally stabbed at a Melton West shopping centre have spoken of their relief after his killer was found guilty of murder. A 17-year-old boy pleaded not guilty on the basis he did not intend to kill or seriously hurt Oscar Hamilton in 2024. He'll be sentenced at a later date. A second Australian has been found alive following the devastating Nepal floods. The identity of the individual is unknown at this stage, but the person has made contact with their family. It follows the discovery of 26-year-old Cara Servino over the weekend. It's believed one Australian has died in the flooding, but it's yet to be confirmed by DFAT. A decades-old head in Paran reduced to sticks on the orders of Stoniken Council is now considered more dangerous than it was before. The once lush hedge surrounding an Art Deco block on Greville Street was hacked back in June following a complaint it was encroaching on the footpath. Resident Kaelin has told Jackie Felgate the hedge is now dead after the extreme pruning went ahead despite fierce resistance from locals.
3: Supposed to be a conversation. We asked them for measurements. We asked for a less destructive solution. We're in a heritage overlay there, so that came up and they just said no, no, no, no. And they even acknowledged the risks. They knew that by this significant pruning, the hedge would most likely not recover, and they still continued to go ahead with it. So it's insane, I think.
1: Melbourne has endured its warmest winter since records began in 1855 with an average temperature of 12.8 degrees. It was also Australia's third warmest winter on record. In finance, the dollar buying 71 US cents.
0: 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Enter to win. No matter where you are, you can do it all with the 3AW app.
1: Geelong star Max Holmes is closing in on a remarkable return from ankle surgery just 6 weeks ago. Cats coach Chris Scott isn't ruling him out ahead of Friday's elimination final against the Blues.
4: I think he's at a stage where I would say, yeah, he could play. But there's just a lot more to consider in that decision-making. You know, it's an elimination game, thinking about short, medium, long-term and trying to balance all that along with performance.
1: Hawthorn star Will Day is preparing to play his first ever final after missing the Hawks' 2024 and 25 campaigns through injury.
5: To keep going and really push through, I think it'll make this final series even sweeter. Since I've been back from this shoulder, I've just been really grateful to be back playing, and then to be able to do that in September with a bunch of mates that I love so much is going to be pretty cool.
1: The Hawks take on the Dockers in Perth on Thursday night. And at the US Open, Australian James Duckworth has recorded an upset win over 30th seed Matteo Arnaldi in the first round. That's the latest news and sport.
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8: 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M80 Ring Road Altona bound, 25-minute delays from the Hume Freeway to reach the Jacana Tunnel under Pasco Vale Road. Still awaiting on a tow truck to remove a broken-down car from the second right-hand lane. The Melton Highway's been closed through Plumpton due to a fire near Leakes Road. You best use the Western Freeway instead. Mount Waverley collision on Huntingdale Road southbound between Waverley Road and High Street Road, blocking a lane. Stevenson's Road's moving better. And clearing up one in Mill Park, McKimmy's Road eastbound at Plenty Road in the right turn lane.
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1: A morning shower or two tomorrow, a top of 17 after an overnight low of 12. Thursday, showers and 17. Friday, showers increasing and 18. Saturday, showers another top of 18. Sunday, a possible shower and 17. On the bays, westerly winds 10 to 15 knots, waves below 1 metre. It's 19 at the airport, 19 in Mordialloc in the

0: Good night for Jimmy Bartel, who will be back tomorrow night. And I just heard 20 degrees currently. September is here. And we're fired up because the real final start this weekend. We had the wild card, of course, last weekend, but the final start this weekend officially. Laura Spur will join me in just a moment. We're going to talk all things footy. One of those things that we're going to talk about is the pressure on Adelaide Crows coach Matthew Nix. Reports last night that he will be sacked if the Crows are beaten by the Bulldogs in on Saturday night. So we'll have a chat to Tom Wren's going to join us from Adelaide as well, from Channel 9, just to get the vibe from Adelaide ahead of that that big clash. We'll hear from Chris Scott as well, the Cats coach. They play Carlton Friday night, another elimination final. Harry Sawyer will join us as well, new Melbourne Victory striker. He'll join me a bit later on. And also, I want to hear from people. I wonder if I can find anyone, maybe a few people. On this day 30 years ago, Fitzroy played its last ever game of league football. They were defeated by the Fremantle Dockers at Subiaco Oval. Final scores there, 24-13, 157, defeating Fremantle 10-11-71. If you were there, so you had to travel to the West, if you were there, give me a call. 30 years ago today, Fitzroy played their final ever game. 133-693, if you were there. Let's welcome in Laura Spurway. G'day, Laura. How are you?
1: I'm good, Matty G. I was not there, but I'm slightly outraged they had to play their final game in the West.
0: Isn't it ridiculous? So they played their second last game against Richmond, I think, at the MCG. And then, yeah, they had to travel all the way over to Subiaco over to play their final game, which is outrageous, really, if you think about it.
1: Yeah, it didn't really give the fan base a shot at a goodbye.
0: A real goodbye. They did their goodbyes the week before. But if you were there, 133-693, we might hear the final siren a bit later on. Let's talk. Now, Tom Rennie's going to join us after the first break from Channel 9 in Adelaide. But I could not believe it when I heard last night reports that Matthew Nix, the Adelaide Crows coach, would be sacked if they are defeated by the Western Bulldogs on Saturday night in the elimination final. Now, all day we haven't heard too much out of the Crows, but we have heard something from them in the last hour or so.
1: So what's happened as a result of this? Because, you know, way to put pressure on a coach ahead of a very, very big game is that Adelaide's chairman has had a chat to the Adelaide Advertiser, the paper over there, I think to just sort of quell this a little bit, and has said, you know, unfortunately, rumour and innuendo are common, especially at this time of year. And I'm quoting from the paper, Matthew is a great coach who's created a really high-performing environment, which is full of positivity and self-belief. He has a year to run on his contract, and we expect him to be coaching our team next year. Expect.
0: Yeah, I talked to Jackie earlier about that. The wording is always interesting to me. Expect him. What about to say he is coaching next year? He has a contract. No ifs, buts or maybes. But the fact that they choose their words carefully, we expect him to coach. I think that alarm bells for me there.
1: It's a little bit of a grey area. But even if they said he will be, we saw the same. We were talking about this off air, Maddie, with Brad Scott, where they said, you know, he will be the next premiership coach at Essendon. So I feel like even if they change the words, you can't necessarily believe that. But it'll be interesting to hear what the reaction's been. And Tom, I'm sure, can take us through that being on the ground over there. But it's really not ideal in the week of a big game like this.
0: Can you remember a coach in 133-693 that has done so well in home and away football? Now, he hasn't won a final. That's his big problem.
1: That's the problem.
0: Hasn't won a final. Can you remember a coach in recent times or even in the history of the game that has done so well in home and away, win-loss, and was sacked after a final? I reckon maybe Grant Thomas comes to mind. Mm-hmm. They played in the final St Kilda, trying to remember the year, but played in a final and was sacked maybe the following day. But I can't, apart from that, I can't remember a coach having such a great home and away record and being sacked for not winning a final.
1: There are a good chance, I think, and I'm a Dogs supporter, but there are a good chance of winning this week. I think the issue is what happened to them last year as well. So flew through the home and away season, straight sets, finals exit. And that was really, really disappointing for the football club. And again, we've seen what a strong team they have this year, and they've had a lot to deal with some of their players. I mean, Jordan Dawson's obviously the first one coming to mind. We know that Tex is leaving. So, you know, this will be a very emotionally charged week for them anyway.

0: worrying, or for Matthew Nix to worry about his future. I mean, I know he'll say, oh, I've got a game to focus on, and he's doing his press conference. I think it's tomorrow morning where he'll be asked about it.
1: Yep.
0: I've got to focus on a game. You know, we'll hear all of that. We know the media rhetoric that'll be spun, but that's not something you want hanging over your head as a senior coach.
1: Absolutely.
0: With a big game in front of you.
1: We'll talk to Tom Wren very shortly from Adelaide. The other question I want to ask is, and I was just talking to a couple of people about this, Geelong are playing Carlton Friday night. Now, Carlton is a bogey team for Geelong. For whatever reason, they seem to just... Carlton seems to match up well on Geelong. And a lot of Cats fans are very worried about Carlton, given the fact that they're in unbelievable form.
0: You nervous?
1: That's a given. I'm nervous.
0: Yeah.
1: But also given the fact... There are just some teams, Laura, I'm not too, you're a Bulldogs fan. It doesn't matter where they are on the ladder, whether they're going badly or going well, they just seem to match up well and they're always a danger. And I think Carlton for Geelong is one of those teams. Does the Bulldogs have a team like that?
0: The first one that came to mind for me was North Melbourne. Because we've had a couple of really tricky games against them, despite the disparity in where we've been sitting on the ladder. And in fact, they actually beat the Bulldogs by 23 points back in August, so about a month ago. And, you know, that North Melbourne has improved a lot. So yep. I think it was a gettable game for them. But I just remember seeing a couple of games with North and I was like, they just seem to just be a bit unsure about playing them. I don't know what it is.
1: Yep.
0: The rivalry is probably more with GWS.
1: Yes.
0: But the Dogs have had the upper hand generally there. But with North Melbourne, I've seen a few encounters where it just looks like they might, and as what happened in August, they might get the better of the Doggies. And there's not really a reason why, in the sense that on paper, it should be the Dogs.
1: And who has been, 133693, who has been your bogey team over the years? Is there one particular team where you play them and you go, you know what, we're in big trouble here because for whatever reason, we always play badly against this team. 133693. Talking of the Cats, a lot talked about Max Holmes, whether or not he's going to play. Chris Scott had a chat today to the media. This is Chris Scott talking about Max Holmes.
2: Yeah, he is. Look, it's getting to the point where he just keeps doing what has been asked of him. So we're a long way from making that decision. But look, it's been really positive, and he keeps hitting those milestones that performance staff have been asking for. We're training again today. I expect him to look really good, and then we'll have to, you know, make an assessment after that. But it's a bit like waiting to see who we play before you sort of think too much about the permutations. I've just been waiting on Max until it got to the point where, you know, he's sort of within a week and a half of playing. So we're at that point now, so I'm thinking hard without having come to a conclusion. But that'll obviously be a team decision as well, you know, led, you know, in large part by Max.
1: Don't know whether he'll play, Laura, to be honest.
0: It's a pretty miraculous recovery.
1: It is, very, very much so.
0: I mean, he would be very useful. I think they're saying it'll be led by Max, but as a player, you're going to say if you think you're a chance and you think you're fit enough, put me out there.
1: Apparently he said he'd be right to go last week. But, yeah, I don't know. When he first did that injury, it was against St Kilda, I think. They said that it was... almost season over. Yep. So the fact that he even in the mix, I reckon if they hope that they'll win and beat Carlton and go through and play the following week, I reckon he'd be more likely to play the following week. But who knows? 133693, couple of calls before we take a break. We do have the two bottles of De Bordoli to give away as well tonight. Jenna. Now, Jenna was at the last Fitzroy game. Jenna, welcome to you.
3: Welcome. Thank you. Thank you very much. And I'm absolutely horrified to think that was 30 years ago. But I was there at the game, but I was there as a Dockers supporter.
1: Oh.
3: And I do remember the event. I'm now a Melbourne person, but still a Dockers supporter. I can honestly say the crowd was so respectful because it was just so bad that Fitzroy's last game was not in Melbourne. And I really think everyone in that crowd felt that, and everyone was so respectful and gave as much as they could to Fitzroy because it was actually a really emotional game.
1: It was. Were you living in Perth at the time, Jenna, or did you fly over?
3: I was. No, yep. I was. I was sitting there, and, we did our best to respect the history of that football club that day.
1: Terrific, Jenna. Yeah. Thank you very much for your call. Such a sad time, wasn't it?
0: Like, yeah, it was really sad.
1: Back then, there was no money in the game. That's the whole thing. Like, that was before these huge television deals that had, you know, we come to know now, and you got, we're talking about Zach Butters earning $17 million over the life of a contract for wherever he goes. I mean, they just, the AFL, had no money back in those days. There were too many clubs in Melbourne. They tried to merge a lot of clubs, and unfortunately, Fitzroy was the one that went.
0: And I think I sort of reflect on it with the Dogs and Footscray and the fight to save Footscray as well, and how, you know, that was really people power driven too. That was the community really galvanizing and saying, you know, we want to save this football club, and I'm grateful that they didn't. Luckily, we're in a position now where we're growing. Yep. You know, we're going the other way. We're looking at Tassie. We're looking at maybe down the track a 20th team in the NT. But yeah, if that was your team, it's hard to latch onto another team.
1: I think what has changed since that time, and you're right, Footscray were in big trouble. Melbourne were in trouble.
0: Yep.
1: Hawthorn were in trouble. What has changed is the television deals, right?
0: Big money.
1: Big money. Back then, Channel 7 did it. I'm not too sure how much they paid, but they didn't pay very much for it. In fact, I think late 80s, they couldn't find a free-to-air broadcaster. Can you believe that? And SBS ended up doing the football. They couldn't actually find a free-to-air. ABC it might have been. They had to do the football because they could not find a free-to-air broadcaster. Now, broadcasters give billions of dollars and prop up the game.
0: It shows you how much it underpins the game. And I know this is an AFL, but my mind goes to the 2023 Women's World Cup, the Soccer World Cup, which Channel 7 picked up for a relative steal because it wasn't something that networks were competing over, ended up getting record ratings, 7 million in some of the bigger games.
1: Yep.
0: One of the better broadcast deals in history.
1: Absolutely.
0: But that's changed the trajectory for the next one.
1: It has. So, Anthony, g'day, Anthony. You're talking about a coach that may have been sacked after the finals. Who have you got?
4: Oh, hello. Yes, it was Percy James, 1980. He coached for 1 year. And they won 17 games, lost 5, Carlton, and he got sacked that year.
1: There you go. So, I mean, I think boards back in those days, Laura, were a little more trigger happy than they are today.
0: I think they can still be trigger happy.
1: They can be, but back then there was no such thing as 5-year plans and just be patient. You're expected to play finals back in those days, or you get
0: every
1: the
0: season.
1: Sack. You get the sack. We're going to take a break. 133-693. We'll take some more calls. If we can find someone that actually flew over and went to that final game, was a Fitzroy supporter and flew over, love to hear from you. And we're going to have a chat to Tom Ren over in Adelaide, because it's all happening over there with rumours that Matthew Nix could very well be sacked if indeed he does not win against the Bulldogs this weekend. It's coming up after this on Sports Today.
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6: Hello, Dan Belling from Transport Victoria. Up on the Tullamarine Freeway has been a multi-car collision. Airport down prior to Mickleham Road, blocking the two right lanes. Response crew is just arriving. It's bunching up from before Melrose Drive. M80 Ring Road, Altona bound. Delays from the Hume Freeway across to the Jacana Tunnel starting to improve. Crews have removed the broken down car. Lanes are open. The Melton Highways closed through Plumpton due to a fire near Leakes Road. Use the Western Freeway and Mount Waverley collision Huntingdale Road southbound between Waverley Road and High Street Road.
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1: Yes, indeed. Welcome back to Sports Today. Laura Spurway is with me. Let's head to Adelaide. The former Adelaide Cup winning jockey, Tom Wren, is with me on the line. Hello, Tommy.
15: Matty, Laura, it is always lovely to speak to you. Thanks so much for having me on. I'm actually at the Port Adelaide Best and Fairest Count tonight, which will be in itself a very interesting night.
1: Yeah, we'll talk about that in a moment, Tom. Well, I was gobsmacked when I heard this report. I think it was Tom Morris on Channel 7 saying that if Matthew Nix loses this weekend to the Western Bulldogs, he'll be sacked. What's been the reaction like in Adelaide today?
15: Well, it's funny. Yeah, it's been probably a bit of shock as well. But to be honest, Matty, since they lost those two finals last season, I think there's been this overwhelming sense that until they win a final, they're probably not going to answer the critics. He's been in charge of the club now for 7 years. So it's almost been this bit of unwritten, you know, pressure's on, got to raise the bar, probably have to win a final to satisfy the masses. But I think what's changed clearly, I mean, and Tom and I think Sam McClure went really hard with it as well, or at least has done, is that the narrative almost seems to be coming, and, you know, you can only take the stories at face value, and they're both very good reporters, that it's coming from them, and you know, the sources are sort of talking to them, which creates a whole new pressure. And, you know, it really does narrow the focus on what now becomes a huge match. It's in my opinion, the most important 2 hours of Matthew Nix's coaching career on Saturday night.
0: Tom, Maddie and I have been debating the wording of this statement or these quotes to the Advertiser from the chairman, John Olsen.
15: Yep.
0: We expect him, as in Nix, to be coaching our team next year. Are we reading too much into that?
15: No, I think it's fair enough. I think it's a live situation, Laura. I really do. I think it's so important what happens on Saturday night. Look, I think a lot of people feel like, yeah, he's done a really good job. 33-13, I think it is, the last 2 years. Win-loss is great, but they didn't win a quarter last year. Now, there were circumstances, Isaac Rankin, all of that, you know, that went in with it. But I think the temperature has been warm all season, but it will be fever pitch, Laura. You know footy really well. Matty, you as well.
1: Yeah.
15: And you know Adelaide really well. It's a two-team town, and he's coached for as long as anyone in the business. And they've been brutal here in the past. I mean, look at Robert Shaw. I know it's a long time ago. Mm. He had 2 years. Corns was sacked 12 months after winning a prelim. And I think the other thing that people are perhaps frustrated with, and this is probably harsh, but Hawthorn and Fremantle, I remember vividly, guys, Fremantle started, it was at the start of COVID, started their rebuild almost exactly the same time as Adelaide. And we all said, a lot of footy pundits said, let's see, you know, how things are going in 5 years. Well, we're there and look where Fremantle are. And I think the feeling is, why aren't Adelaide as close? Or, you know, and I know it's fine margins and winning forgives all manner of sins. If they win on Saturday night, potentially get Sydney, this will be a moot point. But until then, it's such a hot topic.
1: Hey, Tommy, is this position untenable now, given the fact that whoever, I mean, someone from the club has leaked that to these journalists. So someone from the club, because Tom Morris, I saw the report, he was so confident in his reporting.
15: Yeah.
1: That someone obviously within the club has leaked that, which is, you know, poor in itself, putting so much pressure on the club ahead of a final. I mean, to me, that almost makes his position untenable. He can turn around. He can't trust anyone there now, can he?
15: Makes it awkward. Yeah, it does make it awkward. I'm sure there's some pretty stern conversations. But he's probably lucky in the sense, one sense, Matty, that he's got a game to worry about. And like I said, I think if he wins, this is the thing. I think full judgment, I think in fairness, has to come once this is all done. It is a distraction. I think there's no doubt. But it now just has to be, how do they use it? And they've got to narrow the focus. Now, they're all saying the right things. You know, we're fully committed, et cetera, et cetera. It's a game they should win, Matty. I mean, the Doggies have been great, I reckon, with what they've done the last 3 weeks. But in answer to your question, if they lose, I think it's going to be pretty tough anyway. But if they win, I think they can put it to one side. And if they go, I think if they make the prelim, I think anyone that makes a prelim, it's a successful season. And I think if that happens, he's got every right to go, right, what's going on here? Who's destabilising my position? But if he doesn't, if he loses, then I think the whip hand goes with, you know, the board and the club to make a pretty tough call.
0: Yeah, see, this is what I'm wondering, Tom. If we're talking about it in the context of this week in one game, if he wins this week but then doesn't win anymore, does it really change that much what's going on?
15: That's, I reckon it probably gets into next year, Laura. And then I think because he's contracted until, you know, the end of next year, but it then becomes, as you know, it's going to be a weekly question at every press conference here, and that makes it really tough. And Crows fans, and fair enough, and I'm a big Ken Hinckley fan, but for years, you know, they were mocked, Port fans, and by the Crows, you've kept the guy who's not taking you to the promised land, and now it feels like, well, now it's Matthew Nix who's been in the job for a long time, so the script is almost flipping, and you know, there's so much, and you're right, it's almost this state of purgatory if they only win the one final. And I know that's, it might seem really harsh, but I guess that's professional sport, isn't it? It's elite sport. If they win two finals and go to the prelim, you can say, well, they've improved. They've gone further than what they did last season. But my word, it puts a hell of a lot of pressure on that team. Imagine 15 minutes in, and Matty, I imagine you're probably calling 15 minutes in, the Dogs kick the first four goals, Marcus Bontempelli's running right. It could happen.
1: Yep.
15: How do they respond?
1: Hey, Tommy, before we let you go, you said you're at the Port Adelaide best and fairest tonight. Zach Butters will make his farewell speech tonight. What are you hearing about Zach and where he wants to go, which club is in front? What are you hearing from the Port Adelaide point of view?
15: Yeah, I mean, I think they're desperate to get the best deal. Clearly Richmond's the preferred choice. And I think Zach genuinely wants the club to get the best deal. I believe coming with his mum tonight, we know he's really, really close with his family. It's genuinely that decision. So he wants the best deal for them. I mean, Geelong would be the best club for him, and I think it's the best fit for him in terms of premiership window, et cetera. But I think Port are obviously trying to get the best deal, which is the Tigers. So it's still in a state of flux. I think it would probably go close to the wire because of what the club will want. And what, you know, Zach's management will want. But he will be here. I think we're quite close to winning the best and fairest. It's between him and Jason Horne-Francis. I think Horne-Francis will probably just get it by weight of games that he played. But, Matty, I think that deal is going to go, I think it'll go deep into the trade period.
1: Hey, Tommy, we really appreciate you jumping on, mate, and having a chat.
15: Anytime. Thanks, Laura. Thanks, Matty.
0: Thanks, Tom.
1: There's Tom Wren, Channel 9 in Adelaide. Let's talk about that. Laura, Zach Butters.
0: And that's really interesting.
1: One of the fascinating things in trade period will be whether or not he declares a club.
0: Yep.
1: So, or whether or not he keeps his options open. I know, I hear his words, Tommy Wren, that he wants the best deal for Port Adelaide. I've heard Kim Hinckley say that as well. But at the end of the day,
0: you look out for yourself.
1: You look out for yourself. So if he comes out and says, I want to go to Geelong or I want to go to the Western Bulldogs, well, it puts so much pressure then on Port Adelaide to get that deal done. If he doesn't say anything, just says, he's already said I'm moving home, well, that gives them more wiggle room maybe to get a deal done with Richmond perhaps, but it doesn't sound like he wants to go to the Tigers.
0: No, I don't think that's smart from him. It keeps his options open. It keeps the clubs in the mix in terms of, you know, multiple clubs vying for him. Yes. You can say top line, public line, you want the best fit for the club because they've treated you well and you've had a good time there. But ultimately, he wants to win. That's why you play professional football. And ideally, you get a pretty good wage along the way. So that's not going to be with the Tigers.
1: And that's the thing with free agency. Like, the best players always go to the best clubs. I mean, you have a look at Ben King. Ben King, he finishes up at Gold Coast. He's not going to Richmond or he's not going to go to the West Coast Eagles or North Melbourne. He's going to Hawthorn because they're in the window and he wants to win a flag. Zach Butters doesn't look like he'll go to Richmond or the West Coast Eagles or North Melbourne. He wants to go to Geelong or maybe even the Western Bulldogs because he wants to win a flag. At the end of the day, these players who are in the free agency window want to win a flag, don't they?
0: See, this is where it becomes a really nerve-wracking trade period for some of the players on the lists that could be trade targets because you can basically get a phone call, get the tap on the shoulder and say, hey, we're bringing Zach in. You're part of the deal to get him in, so off you go to Port. And that's probably more of a reality at Geelong and the Bulldogs because they don't have the picks that Richmond does.
1: Yeah.
0: So we'll get to a position, you know, like we saw with Curnow going to the Swans. They had two players that went to Carlton who didn't necessarily want to leave the football club. But that's just the way that trade period goes down and that's what's so brutal about it is that it's not just about the player coming in.
1: Yep.
0: It's about the options that they're willing to let go. And I think in the case of Zach, we might see that.
1: It's different in the American system. I think you have to go, like when they trade players in the NFL and the NBA. There's no choice. But I think over here, you're supposed to have a choice. If you're in contract, they go to you and go, okay, we want Zach Butters, so you've got to go to Port Adelaide. I think you can actually choose. But then they can make life. Well, you know what? If you stay, don't know whether you're going to be our best team. You might play a lot of VFL football and then you end up making the decision anyway.
0: Based on that. Yeah, I mean, everyone's got agendas, right? And I think that's the thing. Like, they can make it sound like it's not going to be worth your while to stay.
1: Yeah.
0: And they sort of force your hand. There's a couple of texts coming through, Maddie, that I've been having a look at about Artie Jones. Artie Jones has been linked to the Bombers and the Brisbane Lions. Why can't Richmond go after him? Considering that the Bulldogs are going hard for Zach, why can't Richmond have a crack at Artie Jones if he's tradable? Why can't Richmond have some influence and say go for Artie Jones? So he's a name that's popping up in the conversation too. And he's very appealing at the moment.
1: He is. I think to answer that text message, these clubs, this work goes into these players many, many months in advance, right? So if it's Essendon, they started this maybe a year or two ago. They identify a player. We think he's got up. He's had an unbelievable season, a great final, Artie Jones. But you talk about Essendon and Brisbane, I think, are the two that are into him.
0: Yep.
1: And why don't Richmond go for him? Because the answer is that Essendon have probably put the work in, built a relationship with him, and he's got that in his head. It's very hard to come in late with these things. A lot of these things are already kind of organised.
0: Geez, it's hard to go past Brisbane if they make an approach, but I'm looking at that going, where does he fit into Brisbane?
1: Yeah.
0: I mean, they've got...
1: Well, if Zach Bailey goes, maybe that's
0: what Zach goes, because they've got, you know, dynamic smalls and mids in their forward line, but it's, I think if you're a player, again, and if you want to win and Brisbane comes knocking, it's hard to... Yeah. Ignore.
1: We'll take a break. I still want to find a person that was a Fitzroy supporter that flew to Subiaco. It was 30 years ago today that Fitzroy played its final game of football. If you did fly over as a Roy's supporter, give me a call, 133-693, or anything else you want to put on the agenda, we have the two bottles of DeBordley to give away. On the way to the break, let's get some news headlines now with Stephanie Wacklewick.
16: Good evening. Family and friends of a boy who was fatally stabbed at a Melton West shopping centre have spoken of their relief after his killer was found guilty of murder. A 17-year-old boy pleaded not guilty on the basis he did not intend to kill or seriously hurt Oscar Hamilton in 2024. A man who was bashed with a cricket bat while trying to stop an alleged thief stealing from a Mementone Salvo store has been discharged from hospital. The 75-year-old was allegedly attacked while confronting a 30-year-old man who has been remanded in custody. A second Australian has been found alive following the devastating Nepal floods. The identity of the individual is unknown at this stage, but the person has made contact with their family. It's believed one Australian has died in the flooding, but it's yet to be confirmed by DFAT. And Melbourne has endured its warmest winter since records began in 1855 with an average temperature of 12.8 degrees. It was also Australia's third warmest winter on record. More in the news at 7.
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6: Hello, Dan Belling from Transport Victoria. Tullamarine Freeway multi-car collision airport bound prior to Mickleham Road, blocking the two right lanes. Emergency services are there, bunching up before Melrose Drive. M80 Ring Road, Greensboro bound. There's a broken down car stopped in the middle lane just after the Chicana Tunnel under Pasco Vale Road. So please obey the overhead lane signals. 25-minute delays from Airport Drive. The Melton Highway closed through Plumpton due to a fire near Leakes Road. Use the Western Freeway. And Coburg North Gaffney Street closed eastbound between Sydney Road and Murray Road for waterworks.
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1: Yes, welcome back. We'll take it back to your calls now. I have been asking all night, Laura, for someone that flew across to watch the final game of Fitzroy play the Fremantle Dockers. And we've got a few people who have called through. We've got some, and Stuart's one of them. Hello, Stuart.
28: Hi, Matt. Hi, Laura.
1: Now tell us about you. So you flew across, did you?
28: I did, yes.
1: And what was the day like?
28: There was about 600 people that went across that last game, and I remember it cost me about $600, which was a fair bit of money in those days.
1: It was ridiculous. We were just saying, Stuart, ridiculous that the league made you go to Fremantle. I know the fixture had already been done, but it would have been nice to for their last game to be in Melbourne, wouldn't it?
28: Certainly, but even Fremantle had offered to give up their home game to let us play in Melbourne. AFL refused to do it.
1: Yeah. Ah, terrible. Yeah,
28: so
1: Stuart? Yeah, thank you very much for your call. A few others went as well. Hello, Peter.
2: G'day, Matty. Hi, Laura. I did the same as Stuart. I flew across. I was a good mate of a lot of the players, but I was born and bred Fitzroy before that and had pretty much been to every game that year. Sat in the stands with the likes of, I think it was Darren Holmes and Jeremy Garber, two of the Fitzroy boys at the time.
1: Yep.
2: And a couple of ex-players were over there with me. But, from bad things, and that was the most devastating thing for a Fitzroy born and bred person. I met my ex-wife on the over there. She was over to watch the game as well.
0: Oh, you met her at the game?
2: We were at the after party later on that night. They went back to a pub in Subiaco, a bunch of the players and a few of the fans and whatnot, and I found out she worked for Qantas, so I avoided the red-eye flight on the way back home. It was a good outcome for me that day.
1: Very good, Pete. And are you a Lions supporter now, Brisbane, or not? Or did you give up?
2: No, I cannot stand Brisbane. Hate them with a passion. I hate everything about the AFL, but a good mate of mine who played in that last game, Johnny Barker, he came back to play for Hawthorn after Brisbane gave him the boot, and he signed me up as a Hawk. It's been a bloody fantastic ride ever since then.
1: Good on you, Pete. I know that people are filthy with the AFL. Like, I know how people would feel. You'd be so angry with your footy club being killed off. Thank you, Peter. Now, Craig wants to have a chat about Zach Butters. Hello, Craig.
3: Hi, how are you? I've got a question for Zach. What is a premiership worth to him? Mm. Like, on a long-term deal, would he take $2 million less if he's going to be in a better premiership chance?
0: It's obviously worth something because Richmond has the most cash and that's the club that he's apparently the least interested in of the three being, you know, Geelong and Western Bulldogs, the others. So I think, you know, the thing about Geelong is they don't have the money that the other two football clubs have.
1: No. They've got a fair bit, but they
0: don't have as much. So I would suggest that it's probably worth a bit to him because if you're entertaining Geelong and you know, and it's well known that they don't have the money or generally offer the money that other clubs offer.
1: This would be the biggest deal they've offered any player ever.
0: Geelong.
1: Yep. If they get Zach Butters.
0: How does that sit with you?
1: Well, they've never done that, Geelong. Even, you know, Patrick Dangerfield came here for unders. I think Jeremy Cameron came here for unders.
0: Yep.
1: So they've never done that. Now, he won't be getting anywhere near the money he would be getting, say, at Richmond, but he's a generational player, Zach Butters, isn't he? You're moving heaven and earth to get him, but, we'll see. Thank you, Craig. Andy? Hello, Andy.
4: Hi, Laura. Hello, Matty. I was having a chat to a journo last week at a local footy club who you'll know, Matty, but I won't name him.
1: Okay.
4: And he's a mad Geelong supporter, and he has the inside word that a deposit has been placed on a block of land between Bacchus Marsh and Geelong, and that's where Butters comes from. And if they don't get the deal done, then they'll obviously get the deposit back, but it's ready to go if they get it done.
0: Oh, they're good, Geelong.
1: The old deposit on the land.
0: Oh, they're good.
1: Yeah, you know, someone's bought someone. Thank you, Andy, for that. There you go.
0: Oh, dear. So it's not quite the same as saying, you know, I've got a block of land in Footscray ready to go.
1: Just in Sydney. Just bought a house in Sydney. Thank you, Andy, for that. All right. Thank you too, Laura, for coming in.
0: Thanks,
1: Harry Sawyer is going to join us from Melbourne Victory after the break. But here is, as we head to the break, 30 years today since Fitzroy played its final ever AFL game against the Fremantle Dockers, and here's the final siren.
7: Go the Lions.
8: And there's the siren. The end of an era. The end of an age for Fitzroy. They've been soundly defeated here by the new kids on the block, the Fremantle Dockers.
9: Yes, and Andrew Wills very cleverly has kept the footy under his jumper. The last football used in this historical game.
10: September 1, 1996.
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11: Hello, Dan from Transport Victoria. Allow some extra time if you're heading to the airport. A collision on the Tullamarine Freeway. Airport bound prior to Mickleham Road, blocking the two right lanes. Traffic's bunching up before Melrose Drive, so consider jumping off there, heading across to Airport Drive for a good run up towards the airport car parks. M80 Ring Road, Greensboro bound, busy from Airport Drive around towards the Jakarta Tunnel under Pascovar Road. Once you emerge from the other side, you'll find one of the middle lanes closed for a breakdown. And the Melton Highway closed through Plumpton due to a fire near Leakes Road. Use the Western Freeway.
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1: Welcome back to Sports Today. Harry Sawyer signed a 2-year deal to join the Melbourne Victory, coming across from Macarthur in the off-season. He settled in beautifully as well. He scored goals in their past two Australia Cup matches, and he joins me right here on Sports Today. G'day, Harry.
33: Hey, how are you going?
1: Good. Good to have a chat to you. How have you settled in?
33: Yeah, it's been lovely. Back to Melbourne, back where I've been for, you know, a few years recently. So settled in nice and quickly. I'm loving it so far.
1: So you played at South Melbourne. So was Melbourne always somewhere that you wanted to return to?
33: Yeah, for sure. I played at South Melbourne quite a few years ago, and then ventured overseas to play in Asia and in Finland, and then came back to Australia and found myself in Melbourne again. And then, yeah, off to Macarthur and then back again.
1: What was the appeal of to coming to Melbourne Victory, Harry?
33: I think the club kind of speaks for itself, you know, the great achievements in the past, and it's a kind of the fans that you want to play for. You know, I've seen and witnessed and experienced the atmosphere at Amy Park when, you know, you have all those fans at the games. It creates a kind of electric atmosphere, and it's a big club that you want to play for. So couldn't turn it down, for sure.
1: What about South Melbourne, just on that? I mean, you said you played that big club, obviously. You played there twice, I think, in the past. Would you like to see South one day in the A-League?
33: I think 100% it'd be awesome to see South Melbourne in the A-League. They're a very ambitious and historic club. I think they could only bring good things to the league, to be honest. So, yeah, me personally, my opinion, I'd love to see it. I think it could be good for the game.
1: And obviously the season, the A-League season upcoming, but as I said, you've scored goals in two of the victory's last Australia Cup matches. So things seem, from a team point of view and a playing point of view, seem to be going well as well.
33: Yeah, I think the most pleasing thing, to be honest, with the new kind of team and new coaches, the rigidness and steelness we've had kind of defending, we've become quite a tight-knit unit quite quickly, which is a really good sign, because all teams, all winning and all good teams, are very solid defensively. So we picked up that really fast, I feel.
1: So take us through that preseason. Is there a lot of, you know, changing game plan? Was that a lot of it, and learning a new way to play?
33: Well, obviously, you know, with a new coach coming in, he has fresh ideas and ways he wants players to play, and he's brought in players to do that. So I'm sure it's a new style from last season, but there are a few players that have remained, and they all have good quality. So it's kind of trying to pick the best bits from last season, I suppose, and then adding new tricks and whatnot this season.
1: Who have you been impressed with, Harry, up close and personal? Obviously, you've played against some of these players, but training in-game, from a teammate point of view, who have you been impressed with?
33: I'd say a shout out to my roommate Tom Lockyer is one of the new players that have come in, centre back. He's impressed me a lot. His leadership and kind of presence, and a few, you know, we've got a few attacking live wires. To be honest, there's a lot of quality across the board. I've been super impressed early days. The training's been a really high standard.
1: Well, you fit it in beautifully, Harry. All the very best. Welcome back to Melbourne, mate, and thank you very much for having a chat.
33: Thanks a lot. I appreciate it.
1: Harry Sawyer joining us there. Victory will play Sydney FC in the Australia Cup semi-final. The winner plays either South Melbourne or Lions FC from Queensland in the final. Harry Sawyer there. We'll be hearing a lot of and from him throughout the A-League season. We'll take our final break and come back and wrap things up right here on Sports Today.
32: 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Got something you want to say? You're in the right place. This is Melbourne's own 3AW. Give us a call on 133 693.
11: Hello, Dan from Transport Victoria. Allow some extra time if you're heading to the airport. A collision on the Tullamarine Freeway, airport bound prior to Mickleham Road, blocking the two right lanes. Traffic's bunching up before Melrose Drive, so consider jumping off there, heading across to Airport Drive for a good run up towards the airport car parks. M80 Ring Road, Greensboro bound, busy from Airport Drive around towards the Jacana Tunnel under Pascovar Road. Once you emerge from the other side, you'll find one of the middle lanes closed for a breakdown. And the Melton Highway closed through Plumpton due to a fire near Leakes Road. Use the Western Freeway.
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2: This is the last kick of the game. As it stands at the moment, the Dogs lead by 4 points, 96-92. Nothing more to say. This kick will tell you who is going through to next week. Membry on his way in. Well behind him is the Dogs lead.
32: 3AW is football.
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1: It has been good fun tonight, just jumping in for Jimmy Bartel. 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Peter, by the way, has won the DeBorderly. Congratulations, Peter. Money News is coming up next. A theme right throughout tonight has been the fact that Fitzroy played its final ever game 30 years ago today. They were defeated by the Fremantle Dockers, 24-13, 157, Fitzroy 10-11, 71. They were coached by Alan McConnell on that day. They were captained by Brad Boyd over at Subiaco Oval. Let's listen to this great Fitzroy song as I say goodnight.

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1: Good evening, I'm Jamel Wells. Another Australian court in the Nepal floods has spoken with their family. Nelson Scott reports from Kathmandu.
2: An Australian travelling in Tibet has been found alive after being stranded near the Nepali border following torrential flooding. The individual's identity is currently unknown, but they are in contact with their family and are being supported by embassy staff. The person is now the second Aussie to be safely located, but Foreign Minister Penny Wong says she holds grave concerns for 42 Australians still missing.
3: It is difficult to get information. We will continue to work to do that.
2: The family of Australian pilgrim Michael Keats believe he's died in the flooding, but this hasn't been confirmed by DFAT. Posting on social media, Mr. Keats' partner says she's devastated.
4: Just thinking about all of the future, all of the things that we wanted to do together.
2: Australian aid has arrived here in Nepal and more is on its way. Nelson Scott, Kathmandu.
1: China has warned there will be consequences after Taiwan was invited to the Pacific Islands Forum. The annual summit in Palau is meant to be the key event to discuss issues affecting the island countries. Taiwan is invited as an observer. Prime Minister Anthony Albanese says it's up to the Pacific to decide what role Taiwan will play.
5: I'm not distracted. I'm focused on members of the Pacific family, and that is precisely the meetings that I have scheduled here. This is primarily a gathering of the Pacific family, the members of the Pacific Islands Forum.
1: Police say it's too early to confirm if a fatal home invasion in Sydney's southwest was a case of mistaken identity. A man in his 20s was shot dead at Glenalpine when a group of people entered his family home this morning. A man hit with a cricket bat while trying to stop someone stealing from a Salvation Army store in Melbourne has been discharged from hospital. The 75-year-old was attacked while confronting a 30-year-old man who also tried to steal his phone. Locals made a citizen's arrest. Australians with advanced bladder cancer now have access to a new treatment on the PBS. Survival rates have declined in recent decades. Doctors say the listing of Padcev will provide an alternative to chemotherapy for suitable patients. The Commonwealth Bank says the decline in property values is larger and faster than anticipated. The nation's biggest lender predicts the biggest falls will be in Sydney and Melbourne. All major banks are reporting a reduction in the number of people applying for mortgages. They say it's due to higher interest rates and tax changes. In finance, one Australian dollar buying 71.4 US cents.
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1: The Cats begin their AFL finals campaign at the MCG on Friday night in an elimination clash against the Blues. League guru Phil Gould has cast doubt on speculation Nathan Cleary will join the PNG Chiefs. He's told Nine's 100% Footy the champion halfback will stay with the Panthers.
6: I would find it extraordinary if he left the Panthers. I just don't see that happening personally. PNG, well, unless people know more than I don't see that where he would like to finish his career.
1: Aussie Alexei Poprin has upset Grigor Dimitrov to move into the second round of the US Open. Arina Sabalenka has started her quest for three consecutive women's titles with a straight sets win. And Perth Glory will welcome back goalkeeper Alyssa Deloste for the next women's A-League season. That's news and sport.
0: 3AW Sport. 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
9: Hello, Dan Delling from Transport Victoria. M80 Ring Road, Greensborough-bound. 25-minute delays from Airport Drive around through the Jacana Tunnel under Pasco Vale Road. Once you emerge the other side, you'll find a middle lane closed for a broken-down car. Delays have eased airport-bound. Tullamarine Freeway, a collision near Mickleham Road, has gone. The Melton Highway is closed through Plumpton due to a fire near Leakes Road. Use the Western Freeway, and buses are replacing trains on the Sunbury line between Water Gardens and Sunbury, and on the Cranbourne line between Dandenong and Cranbourne due to industrial action by maintenance contractors.
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1: Possible showers overnight, getting down to 12 degrees. Tomorrow, the high chance of morning showers with a top of around 17. Thursday, showers with a top of 17. Friday, showers increasing and 18. Saturday, showers with a top of 18 degrees. Possible showers on Sunday with a top of 17. On the bays, northwesterly winds around 15 to 20 knots and seas around a metre.
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17: Good evening. Welcome to Money News on 2GB, 3AW, 4BC and 6PR with Luke Grant in the chair for James Willis tonight. James will be back here tomorrow night with all the latest business, finance and consumer news. Today's market numbers in a moment.

0: rose 6.4% and same-store sales lifted by 3.4%. The operator of 295 KFC stores in Australia, Collins Foods Chief Executive Xavier Simonet, told shareholders the company was confident about its growth plans for the year ahead. There you go. Chicken, it's on the rise. This is Money News. It's 12 after 7. Now, the Australian housing market has hit a clear turning point today. What started as a concentrated easing in high-end suburbs has rapidly turned into a generalised softening, and winter has brought a cold reality for property owners right across Australia. Values have now fallen across 93% of capital city suburbs, with the national index dropping 0.9% in August for a fifth consecutive month of decline. Sydney is leading the plunge, with the rate of decline now outpacing the earlier 22-23 correction, while buyers sit on their hands amidst rising advertised stock levels and, of course, the threat of even higher interest rates, and that leaves aside changes made by government. Remember the changes they said they wouldn't make. Anyway, Tim Lawless is behind all this today. He's Research Director at Cotality. I'm delighted to say he's on the line. Hope you're well, Tim.
1: I am. Thank you. Good to be here.
0: Thank you. I'll say the obvious. You can pull a headline.
1: Well, yeah, I think it just shows how much people are interested in housing movements. Remember, about 60% of household wealth is in housing.
0: Yeah.
1: And about 70% of household debt is in housing as well. So, it certainly grabs some headlines when the market's going negative.
0: So that figure, 93% of capital city suburbs, that means, does it not, that this just isn't affecting a part of the property market? This is everywhere, isn't it?
1: Pretty much. I mean, if you look at markets like Sydney and Melbourne, it's 99% of suburbs are down. If you go to even a market like Perth, where the housing market's been booming, it's 97% of suburbs were down. And this is through the 3 months of winter. So it's not just over 1 month, it's over 3 months.
0: Tell me how winter has made this a reality now. We know it slows down a bit in winter. That on top of where we're headed anyway, has that made what you've revealed today the reality that it is?
1: Winter isn't really that seasonal for values. It definitely is for listing numbers and purchasing activity, but you find home value trends don't really have a great deal of seasonality. So what we found through winter is simply that the headwinds facing the marketplace got more significant. Of course, we had the budget being handed down. We've had the full flow through of three rate hikes. Confidence has remained deeply pessimistic, and even though affordability has improved a little as housing prices have come down, that's been completely offset by worsening serviceability due to higher interest rates. So, yeah, the market's definitely facing quite the array of headwinds at the moment.
0: So we've got people sitting on their hands, Tim. What happens now? We've clicked over into spring and listings obviously pick up. What is at the end of this? I'm trying to find some light at this tunnel, and I'm not seeing any reading numbers like yours today.
1: Well, I think the tunnel might be a long one on this occasion. We're not expecting the market to turn around anytime soon. I think we'll continue to see housing values fall through spring, at least probably through summer as well. We generally look for some sort of a catalyst that's going to turn the market around. That could be anything like some sort of stimulus. You know, in the past downturns, it might be a first home buyer stimulus, for example, but I don't think that's going to happen. Lower interest rates, of course, would be a catalyst, but that's still some way off. So, yeah, it does look like the market's going to be left to its own devices in some way.
0: Yeah.
1: And you're right. It's we're seeing listing numbers are quite high, finishing winter, moving into spring. And that's not because we've seen a pickup in the flow of new listings coming to market. It's simply because there's less buyers and homes are accumulating in the market. So we're currently seeing purchasing activity about 18% lower than a year ago across the capitals, about 13% below average. Well, at the same time, listing numbers across the capital cities are tracking well above average levels now. They're about 24% higher than a year ago and about 8% above average for stock levels.
0: Yeah. If we look at Sydney, down 7.1 from the peak, Melbourne 6.8 from the peak, Perth 3.2, Brisbane 2.7, Canberra 5.2, all down from their peaks. Is there anything within each of those markets that explains the different results, or is this a national trend that's not separated really by local issues?
1: Well, it's definitely a national trend that we're seeing this weakness. But I mean, there's definitely some idiosyncrasies across cities. Melbourne, for example, that 6.8% drop from its peak. Melbourne's market peak was all the way back in March of 2022, so just before interest rates started to rise after the pandemic. Even though Melbourne has seen some growth, it didn't quite post a nominal recovery through 2024 and 25. Sydney, that 7.1% decline, it's wiped about $93,000 off the median value across Sydney just in the space of 6 months. Hmm. And, of course, the mid-sized capitals, they're coming off a significant base. They've seen growth surging. I mean, Perth is the best example, with values up 80% in 5 years. So it's pretty clear those markets, even if we did see, you know, a 10 or 15% correction, that's only taking values back in a market like Perth to where they were around the middle of last year.
0: Yeah. What do you say about the regions versus the capital cities? Is there an observation there to be made?
1: Well, the regional markets have been a little bit more resilient, but they are following the capital cities now. There's very different conditions. When you look at some of the commutable regional markets like Newcastle or Wollongong, the Gold Coast and Sunshine Coast, they're generally following the capital city trends into a downturn over the past few months. But where we see stronger conditions tends to be in the more rural markets, areas that tend to have their own economic ecosystems, like Townsville is a good example, or Mackay in Queensland. Albany and WA has been an extremely strong market. So is Geraldton. Some of the South Australian regional markets, like the Limestone Coast, is still showing some growth as well. So it's definitely a lot more diversity once you get outside the capital cities.
0: Yeah. You found that the national vacancy rate went up a little bit in August. What does that mean for rentals, houses and units between now and, say, the end of the year? Any hope there for renters? Because from reading your numbers, if you're renting, your rent goes up much higher than inflation. I don't know if that's typically the case, but with everything so tight, that's going to hurt, right?
1: Absolutely. So vacancy rates, they've moved from a record low of 1.5% earlier in the year to now 1.9%. So that's a step in the right direction for renters, but it's still extraordinarily low. You'd expect rental vacancy rates on the long run average to be up around 3.5% is a bit healthier. So we're seeing rents rising at around about 6% or a little bit less than 6% year on year, so well above inflation. Normally rents pre-pandemic were rising at about the same pace as wages growth, so around two and a half to 3.5%. So yeah, it's really seen a step change since the onset of the pandemic, and rental stock just remains extremely tight.
0: Yeah. Sometimes with all the numbers, be it an opinion poll or research like yours, Tim, we get so many numbers, you almost become immune to it. But just give me some context around this. And I mentioned the front page of the Oz today, you're quoted. We are headed for the largest correction in Sydney for at least the last 40 years. That sounds serious.
1: It is quite the headline. The context is really important. I mean, in 40 years, the biggest correction Sydney's had is a 13% drop in value. So that was between the middle of 2017 and 19 during a credit crunch.
0: Yeah,
1: that's when the Royal Commission was happening and a few rounds of macroprudential. So, you know, to say values will fall more than 13%, I don't think is that wild. I mean, the annualized rate of growth, just looking at the quarterly numbers, is about an 18% drop at the moment. We've already seen Sydney down 7% in 6 months. So if I'm right, and we see values continuing to trend lower through the second half of the year and into next year, that doesn't like seem like too extreme of a statement.
0: Tim Lawless, the Research Director at Cotality. Great to talk to you, Tim. Thank you so much for your time.
1: Always a pleasure. Thanks very much.
0: Our number here, 131-873 on the open line. The text is 0460-873-873. And you can email me, moneynews@tappedmedia.com.au. Back in a moment.
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3: Hello, Dan from Transport Victoria. M80 Ring Road, Greensboro bound. There's delays towards the Jacana Tunnel. Once you emerge out the other side from underneath Pascoe Vale Road, a middle lane closed for a broken down car. Our internet response are there. The Melton Highway closed through Plumpton due to a fire near Leakes Road. Use the Western Freeway. In Coburg North, Gaffney Street closed eastbound between Sydney Road and Murray Road for waterworks. Use Bell Street or Pentridge Boulevard. Buses replacing trains on the Sunbury line between Water Gardens and Sunbury and Cranbourne line between Dandenong and Cranbourne due to industrial action.
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0: Now, just some other news before we go on here, and this is such good news, I have to share it again if you've been otherwise engaged and haven't caught it yet. An Australian who'd been unaccounted for following the floods in Nepal has been safely located today. The Queenslander has spoken with family. He's being supported by Australian consular officials. Meanwhile, the PM says the time will come to examine the science behind the floods. His comments come after Nepalese Prime Minister Birendra Shah said the floods were a climate disaster. Now, all this comes as Australian tunnel rescue expert Professor Arnold Dix has given an update on the incredibly dangerous operation to save workers trapped underground in hydropower plants in Nepal. Speaking to Channel 7, he said, the last 24 hours have been quite big for us. He's assisting remotely from Melbourne. He said, we located one of the tunnels. We're able to blast in through the ceiling. His team is trying to pump water out in the hope of finding survivors. Well, you wouldn't dismiss their chance of doing that, would you? I mean, they are the best in the business. But an Aussie was found earlier in the afternoon. If you've missed that, let's hope that there's even more good news coming our way there. I had to mention that tonight. Australian businesses are going to the wall at an alarming rate. New figures showing insolvencies are now tracking 75% higher than pre-pandemic levels, with 14,150 companies folding over the previous financial year, and in the June quarter alone, 3,450. Over the last decade, insolvencies have grown three times faster than the number of new businesses created. Just allow that to wash over you for a moment or two. Over the last decade, insolvencies have grown three times faster than the number of new businesses being created. That is remarkable. Innes Willicks is the chief executive of the National Employer Association Australian Industry Group, and he joins me on the line. Innes, nice to chat. Hope you're well.
10: I am, Luke. Good to talk to you.
0: So how do we end up here? 75% higher than before the pandemic. What is driving this?
10: Well, the data we pulled together shows that we've had this sort of big climb in insolvency since the pandemic. So there's a couple of reasons we can point to. The first is the pandemic, where you saw JobKeeper and the like keep a lot of businesses afloat. So we went through a period after the pandemic where, unfortunately, you know, a large number of businesses weren't able to sort of keep themselves going and went under. And then you've seen a whole range of other businesses sort of struggle along and try to make it work and not be able to make it work. And they've started now to drop by the wayside. And you put on top of that now the, you know, the slowdown that we've seen in the economy over the past couple of years. We've had really slow growth, you know, sluggish productivity, you know, changing consumer spending habits. All of that has put together, you know, big increase in insolvencies. And where we're seeing it is in a couple of key areas. First is construction. That's leading the way. We've seen a big rise in construction insolvencies, and, you know, obviously they're in the news at the moment, insolvencies within construction. But there are a lot of smaller companies that have gone under as well. Then you get into retail, fast food and accommodation. That has also seen a big rise in insolvencies. And then professional services, so those sort of smaller businesses that support small business.
0: Yeah.
10: They've also seen a big rise in insolvencies, and, you know, nothing is more alarming than anything else, but it's just concerning to note that we're starting to see and track an increase in insolvencies in the care sector, which is meant to be one of the growth engines of the economy. So
0: yes,
10: we are now starting to see, you know, within our economy, you know, structurally elevated insolvencies occur, and that's a big worry. And it's a big worry now as our economy is sort of slowing. You know, we're seeing the impact of the budget, you know, concern around interest rates, slowing and declining consumer demand and confidence at the moment. So we're going through a tough time.
0: It's and construction, obviously, with record immigration and the demand so high for housing. Fair enough. That's how we solve that issue. But we've had Bathler facing all sorts of dire consequences potentially in the next day or two here in Sydney and other cities around Australia. Similar outcomes for large building companies. So that's a disaster. The care economy, much supported by government, to think that there's insolvencies there is extraordinary. But motherhood and apple pie statement, you would think, wouldn't you? And I'd love to get your thoughts on this, where the creation of new business is just something that happens in Australia because, you know, we like to kid ourselves, I guess, that we're a bit of a can-do kind of place. But insolvencies now 75% higher than before the pandemic and now growing three times faster than the creation of new businesses. That does say a lot in my book, does it to you?
10: Oh, look, it says a lot. It says a lot about the state of our economy. It says a lot about the difficulties that businesses have to get started, the regulatory problems that they have. So it's putting people off starting businesses. But once they're in business, trading conditions are particularly hard. And you think of, you know, retail, you know, hospitality more generally, you know, they're consumer-facing businesses, and you know, we're seeing, an enormous number of businesses in that sector not being able to make it. Construction is a huge national problem for us. We have these targets around housing, we have infrastructure, we have to build, we have a whole range of other massive projects around defence and national security. We have to build renewable energy, and we've got the Olympics to build for 2032. But, you know, we're seeing, you know, for a whole range of reasons around, you know, costs, around labour, skill shortages, that businesses in the construction sector and the construction sector that are serving the construction sector are finding it very tough at the moment. And that is a very bad sign for our economy as a whole, because so much flows off the construction sector, and it really puts in doubt the federal government's targets around building, you know, house building, 1.2 million houses over 10 years. If you don't have the companies to do it and you don't have the stability in the sector to do it, you're not going to achieve those sort of targets.
0: Yeah. Can I just ask you this question finally? It seems to me, and this might be unfair, which is why I want to ask you, but it seems to me the business has found its voice again. There has been a period where a business advocacy, or maybe it's just it hasn't had the coverage, but of late, significant business groups in us like yours have been out there a lot more, saying, come on, give business a bit of a go here. Now, have I misread things here, or do you feel, business advocacy groups have been a bit more forthright in recent times? It feels like it.
10: Well, look, let me put it to you this way. We've been banging on about productivity now for, you know, a couple of years, and it's a decade, multi-decade problem, but it's become acute, you know, over the past couple of years, and we've been really focusing on that. And it may just now be that, you know, everyone else has sort of caught up with us, and it's become a realisation that it is a big problem. You saw Treasury release a paper today saying, you know, that they're not quite sure around, you know, paraphrasing around what AI will do for the economy, but they haven't shifted their productivity numbers as a result of artificial intelligence. That tells us that artificial intelligence will, you know, add to our economy's productivity, but perhaps the rest of the economy will continue to go backwards. That's one conclusion you can draw.
0: Yeah.
10: So we've been talking about these issues for a long time. We've been pointing to pressures that businesses are under, the regulatory burdens that they're facing, the cost burdens that they're facing. I think now, you know, we see this on a daily basis. We report monthly on this sort of data. Yeah, we've seen this sort of coming for a long time. We've been talking about it, but it now just may be that it's now seeped into public consciousness.
0: Yeah, that's a very good point. Nice to chat, Innes. Thanks so much for your time.
10: Thanks, Luke. You take care.
0: Yeah, bye. You too. Innes Willicks from the Australian Industry Group, back in a moment.
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23: The Sea Road Ferry is a ripper across the rip.

0: Dan. The news comes up in 21 from now. Good day, Max.
1: Good evening.
0: Evening.
1: I'd like to comment on the reported average drop in the value of properties.
0: Yes.
1: Of 0.8%.
0: Yes.
1: Now, an average couple will purchase a house in the order of $700,000.
0: Right.
1: That equates to a potential $7,000 drop.
0: Yep.
1: Now, that is $7,000 is a normal variation in any sort of negotiation process. So the in terms of this havoc that they've wreaked on the economy with negative gearing and affecting trust, it's a nonsense in terms of helping young people to purchase a home. You know, so potentially before they had a $550,000 mortgage, and now they've got potentially a $543,000 mortgage. So where's the materiality in it? Where's the monstrous help that Albanese and his cronies are spruiking as a wonderful and huge achievement?
0: It's yeah.
1: Nonsense.
0: Okay, I take that point. That's fair enough. I think that's the monthly change. It's I think it's higher than or it approaches 10%, which is a whole lot larger than the $7,000 you mentioned. But I understand your point. And if you buy and sell in the same market, then you know. But I really think the issue here is the government pressed forward with something they promised they wouldn't do, and the consequences, and we've seen them before. This was tried, I think, 40 years ago, wasn't it, Max, by the Hawke Keating government, I think it was, potentially dire. Now, Jimbo, the treasurer, says, "Oh, you know, it's a bit too early to be saying things are as bad as they might be," and he's probably crossing everything when he says that. But first principles, you could have just done what you promised and then not done this, because the market's being tempered with interest rates, and they might go up again. I'll have a chat to a real estate agent in a moment or two with a take on this. The 1 month change is a fair point. Initially, in Sydney at least, it seems the values that were being affected most were at the higher end. So they weren't even properties that were attracting first home buyers. It's a fascinating call. Thank you, Max. I'll just move on. I take your point, but I think it's a bigger issue than that.
2: 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NAB, more than money.
0: Yeah, I want to get back to that story. I'll do that in a moment. Thanks to our good friends at NAB, we thank them for their support. Let's talk business. We do it every week on this show. Today, the first day of spring. Next thing you know, it'll be Christmas. Then, of course, the challenges of being a retailer come into focus, don't they? I want to get a business owner's perspective. Jeremy Saunders, the founder of Australian action sports retailer Boardworld. He's on the line for us tonight. G'day, Jeremy.
3: G'day, how are you?
0: Good, mate. Thanks so much for your time. Tell me what Boardworld does.
3: Boardworld, we are a specialty skateboarding retailer based in Newtown in Sydney.
0: Is it a niche market, the board market, or is it a growing market? Are more people using boards? Walk me through that.
3: Skateboarding's definitely been growing in recent years. There's a lot more youth taking up skateboarding, a lot of kids, 5 years old, boys and girls. We're seeing more and more of that. Skateboarding is now in the Olympics, so it's getting mainstream attention. And during COVID, it was one of the sports that anyone could do in their driveway. So
0: yeah,
3: it was one of those sports that just really took off, and it's been going from strength to strength.
0: Are you a physical store but without an online presence, or have you got both? And I guess these days you need to be online, do you?
3: Yeah, we are both. We started out online. That's always been a huge part of what we do. But we do have our flagship store in Newtown, and they both work hand in hand with each other. We see both as essential.
0: Is the online business bigger than the physical store or not?
3: Yes, the online is certainly the majority of our business, but the the retail store does a lot of heavy lifting when it comes to community engagement, people being able to come in, look at products, touch products, try on products, talk with our skate team, get expert advice. We have movie night, we have events there. So they both play a very important role. But in terms of volume, online certainly does more.
0: Answer me this. Someone buys a board online and you've got the board on the shelf. Someone walks in and says, I'll have that. And old mates bought it online. How do you balance that?
3: That's a good question. It all runs on a central inventory management system where our online warehouse and the skate shop sit within that inventory management system as two different locations, and they sync in real time. So if an online order comes through, it automatically gets picked at whichever location it's at, and that item, if it was in the skate shop, is within minutes no longer on the shelf. And that sometimes an order will come in and it's a mix of some stuff at the warehouse, some stuff at the skate shop. We collect all of that very quickly. The inventory management system does its job and the order goes out usually seamlessly.
0: Rising freight costs and overheads, how do you protect your margins in both areas, in the shop and online? How do you do that?
3: For us, it really comes down to a few things. One is how well you do your buying. Are the brands and the products you're buying in high demand? Do you have that right brand mix where someone is going to be happy to pay close to full retail price? Customer service is also a huge part of it. People come to us because they know they're going to get looked after from start to finish, whether there's a problem later on with a warranty. They know they're being looked after. You really have to put the customer first. You have to present the products they want. And it's hard to toe that line with pricing sometimes, but it's essential. Otherwise, margins just get crushed.
0: Yeah, gotcha. And the most difficult thing you got to do every day, what would that be?
3: The most difficult thing at the moment for us is the customer expectation of wanting to have everything at the physical shop, which we can't do.
0: Gotcha.
3: We have thousands of SKUs online, a really vast catalogue of, you know, top skateboarding brands, and we have to hand select and curate what we show in the shop. So we do get a lot of customers calling asking, is this particular item in the shop? And we purposefully situate our warehouse very close by, literally minutes away from the skate shop, so we can facilitate clicking collect orders. Or even if a customer walks in and wants a particular shoe, we don't have it there. We could have it there in 10 minutes, but it is a challenge, and it's something that we manage on a daily basis.
0: Yeah, right. Jeremy, you better plug your website. It'd be unfair to have this chat and not give you the chance to do that. What is it?
3: I appreciate that. Our website is boardworld.com.au, and we are boardworld across all socials as well.
0: Excellent work. Jeremy Saunders from Boardworld, thanks so much for your time.
3: Thank you for having me on.
0: Not at all. I used to have a fan club called Board World. I'll leave it there.
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0: 9 to 8, the market wrap in a sec. Now, Michael is a real estate agency owner in Sydney. And, Michael, I've only got a minute. Tell me the effect on first home buyers following the government's tax changes and the high interest rates, mate.
15: Well, thanks, Matt. I can tell you broadly and locally. I speak to agents all over the country. I'm part of a larger network. The first home buyers are basically not around. They're almost non-existent. The market has not dropped by 0.8%. It's dropped more like 8 to 10%. I've been doing this for 30-plus years. And one last stat I want to bring to your attention is the auction clearance rates. They are not 42 and 45%. They're less because every Saturday when they record the numbers, approximately last weekend there were 200 not recorded. Not recorded meaning they don't have that information from the agent.
0: Right.
15: And therefore, they're not calculating that percentage. Now, I'm telling you this very quickly, because the market is worse than it's been presented.
0: Reported.
15: It's the worst market I've ever experienced, ever.
0: Yeah.
15: I have not seen anything like this before.
0: Okay. Michael, thank you. We'll chat again. Regular listener to our radio station 2GB in Sydney, but there you are. Wow. That's the sort of feedback that, you know, from someone out there doing it that you need to hear. Thank you, Michael.
14: And now on Money News, the market wrap.
0: And helping us out tonight, Tony Sycamore, market analyst at IG Australia. G'day, Tony.
16: Good evening, Luke.
0: Now, tell me about energy stocks. I think the energy sector was in the green today. Is higher oil and all the dramas in the Middle East, is that going to keep that sector in the green for some time, do you think?
16: Yeah, at least for the short term. I mean, we know that we have seen a resumption of fighting between the US and Iran this week. It has renewed fears of supply disruptions. And even just a few minutes ago, we're hearing reports that two supertankers have been struck by projectiles exiting the Persian Gulf. And what we're seeing now is crude oil futures trading at their highest level in 6 weeks. So as things stand, we're going to be seeing a pretty solid day tomorrow for energy stocks, including Karoon and Beach Energy, as well as Woodside.
0: What about the financials? Not such a great session for them today.
16: Absolutely. I mean, as Michael said, it's pretty bad out there. And we've got two main things weighing on bank share prices at the moment. The first, housing is falling, partially due to the changes in the federal budget. And we had real estate specialist Totality come out today and warning of the biggest fall in Australian home prices in 40 years. Now, for the big banks, that is a huge issue. We're talking about 50% of their asset base. We're talking about collateral, credit quality, growth and sentiment all in one. So you've got that as well as a very inflationary environment with oil prices moving higher. And that is driving bond yields. So all of those things together are really driving bank prices lower as we see things at this point of time.
0: GDP figures, I think we get them tomorrow. What is the expectation here, mate?
16: Well, it's a huge one for the local market. We've been talking a lot about inflation of late and it being too high. And now we're going to probably turn the conversation towards slowing growth, which isn't great either. But the consensus is for a rise of around 0.3% quarter on quarter, about 1.8% year on year. That's in line with the RBA's forecast and probably strong enough for the RBA to hike rates before year end. I think it's going to be a November rate hike, unfortunately, on Melbourne Cup Day. Goldman's, though, the big US investment bank, think we're going to see zero growth for the quarter. And if they're right, the conversation would certainly turn to the possibility the RBA keeps rates on hold into year end and letting a slowing economy do some of that hard work for them.
0: There's something completely anti-Australian about an interest rate rise on Melbourne Cup Day. Don't you agree?
16: I absolutely do. I've been in the markets for a long time, and the amount of Melbourne Cup lunches I've had to race back from, I've lost count of.
0: Thank you, mate, very much indeed. Appreciate it, Tony.
16: Cheers, Luke.
0: Good on you. Tony Sycamore, market analyst at IG Australia. Yeah, gee, that's the last thing we know. Those numbers will be key, of course, the GDP tomorrow, which James Willis, when he returns, will cover expertly on Money News tomorrow.
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0: Now it's time to go. Thanks so much for listening. Just that story from Hormuz. Two oil supertankers attempting to exit the strait were struck by projectiles in quick succession. This is according to Bloomberg. Maritime security consultant Marisk said the latest sign of renewed hostilities. We'll follow that through the course of the evening, of course. Baffler Group, we spoke about them last night. I understand now the deadline for administrators is tonight, so that might not have long to go. Thanks a lot for listening. Enjoy what's left of the day. Bye-bye.
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24: Good evening, I'm Jamel Wells. A second Australian has been found after the flood disaster along the Nepal-China border. Foreign Affairs has been in contact with the person who is on the Tibet side. They are receiving consular support and they've spoken with family. Our reporter on the ground in Kathmandu, Nelson Scott, says it's positive news.
25: They're unable to provide details about the identity of the individual at this point. That brings the number of unaccounted Australians down to 42. From 43, and of course follows last week's news about hiker Cara Severino, who was safely located on the weekend.
24: Prime Minister Anthony Albanese is in Palau for the Pacific Islands Forum. Leaders of the Solomon Islands, Fiji, Vanuatu and Samoa pulled out at the last minute. Mr Albanese says the meeting is a chance to discuss regional security and the fight against drug smuggling. Australians are being urged to protect themselves from the sun as we head into the warmer months. Melanoma is the second most commonly diagnosed cancer in Australians aged between 20 and 39. Skin cancer nurse Harriet Clayton says sun protection is easy.
26: We're making sure that you are wearing sunscreen. There's a lot of misinformation around about sunscreens at the moment, but it is still the one of the best ways to protect your skin from harmful UV radiation.
24: A landmark report warns Australian reefs face their most severe mass bleaching event on record. Around 2,000 kilometres of Western Australia's reef has been destroyed or damaged, including three quarters of Ningaloo Reef. Australian Institute of Maritime Science spokesperson James Gilmore says small increases in temperature can be devastating.
27: If temperatures are, say, 2 degrees above, or last year we saw up to 4 degrees above, then the corals essentially cook. And if we see those 2 degrees or so over several weeks, then they often die.
24: Sydney Ferry staff will walk off the job for 5 hours from 9 o'clock in the morning over a pay dispute. Brisbane ferry workers will stop work for 24 hours on Saturday. The Australian Securities and Investments Commission has finished an investigation into mineral resources and founder Chris Ellison without taking any enforcement action. The decision clears the mining giant following months of regulatory scrutiny over tax evasion allegations and allegations of the misuse of corporate resources. Jetstar has conducted its first test flight to the new Western Sydney International Airport ahead of its official opening next month. The flight from Melbourne carried crew but not passengers. In finance, one Australian dollar buying around 71.6 US cents.
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24: The Rabbitohs bid for a home final goes on the line in Friday's clash with the Roosters. Souths need to win to move back into sixth place behind above Newcastle, who have the bye. Centre Jack Whiten says it's a big incentive.
3: We're looking at trying to get a home final, as you said, and I think that's very important. We've got a pretty good strike rate at home, and to start off a finals campaign there would be great, especially for our fans.
24: In AFL, Brisbane Lions star Hugh McCluggage is set to return from a calf injury for Saturday's qualifying final against the Swans at the SCG. Hawthorn is set to record Jack Ginnivan for Thursday's qualifying final against Fremantle in Perth. In the English Premier League, Arsenal beat Aston Villa 1-0 at Villa Park. That's the latest news and sport.
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24: Possible showers overnight, getting down to 12 degrees. Tomorrow, the high chance of morning showers with a top of around 17. Thursday, showers with a top of 17. Friday, showers increasing and 18. Saturday, showers with a top of 18 degrees. Possible showers on Sunday with a top of 17. On the bays, northwesterly winds around 15 to 20 knots and seas around a metre.
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0: Yeah. Sometimes all you need is just, you know, one or two people, you know, in a unit or in a house. All you need is just a few little bits and pieces. You don't need something massive.
1: Yeah, you don't need to grow a forest of it. Exactly. A windowsill, a planter box, or even just typical plastic pots, or even a ceramic pot. You might have a standard ficus on your balcony or some other ornamental plant. Top it up with a little bit of good quality potting mix and sprinkle some seeds around the base. Maybe not a handful of them because it's only a pot, but start with that. And if it is a handful, as I said, as they grow, they'll look like a carpet of leafy greens, and just pick them out slowly and thin them out every second one if you can, or every third one, or just little clumps at a time. Use them in your salad as they grow, as you harvest them, and leave the ones to grow there a little bit larger. What you're doing is creating a little bit of space for the remaining seedlings, and they will work their way into the soil along with the existing plant. No harm done to any plant. Liquid feed them on a regular basis. I liquid feed my plants once a week, half strength, can't burn them. They love it. They're always green. Insects don't attack them. It's really healthy. And you've got a nice little micro garden going on your balcony. You've got some beautiful microgreens going into your salad, which are even more nutritious than the full-blown lettuce plant, for example. So microgreens are another thought for those who don't have space.
0: 8:15. Caroline, good evening and welcome. We're talking gardening and you are first up tonight.
2: Thank you very much. We moved into a new place like 15 months ago. I planted a little lemon tree and it had so many blossoms on it and it was so wonderful, and the little fruit started growing and then the possums came down and ate them all.
1: No.
2: And then this year, it's like there's still growth at the top and there's growth at the bottom, but there's nothing in the middle. What do I do?
1: Okay, so how big is the tree at the moment?
2: Probably about 4 or 5 foot.
1: 5 foot?
2: It's only a small one to begin with.
1: Okay, so it's not a dwarf variety. It's a normal size growing tree, right?
2: Yeah.
1: Yeah, you can take the tops off if you like. At this time of the year, you said there's some new growth coming on there, or it's still got growth on top and the bottom and nothing in the middle. You'll notice if you take a close look and if it's in a healthy state, apart from having no foliage in the middle, if it's quite healthy, there should be buds showing on where the leaves join the plant on the branches. And that's the new season's growth coming in as the weather warms up. So if you can notice
2: that... Well, that's what I'm worried about, because last year there was so much and now there's like nothing.
1: Okay, well, it's going to recover from that traumatic experience with the bloody possums. You can take it down if you think it's a little bit lanky, because sometimes they can be a little bit top-heavy, the trees, and they will fill in the bottom or in the middle over time, but what happens is generally pushing energy to the tips of the branches. So all the new growth will come along where there is existing foliage to start with. And if it's healthy enough in the middle, eventually it will fill in. But if you want to help it along, you can just do a light trim over the top, cut them back by a few inches, and liquid feed the plant, keep it hydrated, well hydrated, and it will fill in over time. So it won't happen in the next week or two, but over the course of spring, summertime, I'm sure you'll find some new growth coming through the middle of it.
0: Thank you very much, Caroline. 133-693 at 8:17. We do need a commercial break. Back after these, Frank and others will be with you soon. We're talking gardening.
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0: 133693. Spring has sprung. The sun was out today. Warmer weather. Vasily is with me and we're talking gardening. Your calls are welcome. If you have a question, maybe you've got some big plans for the spring summer garden. 133693. Frank, good evening.
11: Good evening, Dennis. Good evening, Vasily. How you doing?
1: I'm well, Frank. Thank you.
11: Vasily, I can't remember if I mentioned it to you in the past. I've got the 4-inch PVC pipes. It's a 10-footer that I drilled 6 holes out of a while ago. I've got seedlings growing in there, the tomatoes, spring onions, even the carrots. I'm growing the seedlings in there. So,
1: okay, one second. Go back a step. It's a 10-foot PVC pipe. What was the size and diameter?
11: It's a 4-inch diameter.
1: Okay,
11: like a toilet pipe.
1: Yeah, sewage pipe size, 100 mil. Yeah.
11: Yes, it's a PVC, 4-inch in diameter, and it's 8-foot long.
1: Yeah, about 2.5 metres, 3 metres long.
11: Two and a half metres.
1: And you drilled
11: With the borer.
1: Yeah.
11: I drilled with the borer, six holes, spread it out. So I'm halfway down the pipe and drilled tiny holes on the bottom of the pipe for drainage when I put the potting mix in it, and I'm growing the seedlings in it.
1: I love it. Okay, so... that's fantastic because I've seen in the past many people use the PVC pipe, just like as you have, but to grow strawberries because those damn snails get to them so quickly.
11: I done that last year.
1: How was it? How did you go?
11: They all grew.
1: Well, that's good to hear. And you had no snail problems?
11: The strawberry plants were hanging right over the edge of the pipe, and they were just growing.
1: That's it. It's the best way to grow. Well, not the best way. One of the great ways to grow strawberries off the ground. Obviously, don't lie the pipe on the ground because it defeats the purpose. So there you've got spring onions and tomatoes.
11: Spring onion, the big red tomato and the Roman tomato.
0: Wow.
11: Yeah. Carrot.
12: Good on you.
11: Carrot. Yeah, there's six holes that I drilled out with the borer.
12: I want to see your carrots. What they're going to look like?
11: Yeah, yeah, but when I've got the different assorted carrots, the colored ones as well.
12: Oh, the good ones, the heirloom ones, not the orange ones with the hybrids. Yeah. So the purple ones are really good. But they need a bit more depth than 4 inches, mate, to grow. Otherwise, they're going to be stumpy little fat carrots.
11: Oh, that's only basilic. That's only to grow the seedling. And then I'm going to pull them out of there and put them in the garden.
0: You've got a plan, Frank.
12: That's a big job, mate. All right. Well, stick to the strawberries, I reckon.
11: The same principle that I do with the strawberry almonds. Yeah.
12: Okay, mate. Well,
0: good on you, Frank.
12: You're crazy. I love it. Okay.
0: Good on you, Frank. You're a ripper. Hello, Den Den and Vasily. I'm not at all a green thumb, writes Lizzie. But I enjoy growing small things. I grow alfalfa and a few other micro sprouts in jars in my bathroom, and I enjoy eating them. I've also been growing... What is cat grass, Vasily?
12: Yeah, well, it looks like grass, actually. So it is a type of grass that's for cats. They love it, apparently.
0: There you are. Lizzie wants to know, is there anything simple to grow indoors from seeds, such as a little tree, that wouldn't take a long time to grow and I'd be able to keep inside?
12: I think you got
0: I've tried bonsai in the past. Oh, you know what Darren James said about the bloke? Yeah, have you heard about the fellow who was so successful in the bonsai business he had to move to smaller premises? Have you heard that?
12: About 500 times. You'll be sharing it with me on Saturday anyway.
0: Oh, gosh.
12: It's a good one.
0: Lizzie is not into flowers, but loves seeing things grow from seed. I don't plant anything outside. Okay, so Lizzie needs some advice about what to plant indoors and how to go about it.
12: Oh, well, indoors, if you've got the windowsill, you can almost grow any of your leafy greens, any of your veggies that you like to have as micro sprouts or micro greens. They do need that sunlight, or get some of those indoor lights, like the ones you got upstairs, that you can grow your plants under. They really work well. It's got all quiet on me. there are indoor lights where you can get those different colours, in all seriousness, under those, what do they call them? And Darren's got a whole set of those. He grows all his tomato plants on those. They have the purple, the yellow, the white, or red and blue colours. But they're to mimic the sunlight. They're really good for indoors, so that way she can grow a larger array of, leafy greens or veggies, if you like. But if you can't grow them too big, then I would stick to the sprouting jars, as she is already, or sprouting trays, which are specific for microgreens, and they're really great. Just keep pruning them down. Never let them grow too big, and eventually they will outgrow their soil space, and you just turn them back into the compost bin. And just sow another batch of peas or beans or even broccoli. They're fantastic as microgreens, broccoli and cauliflowers. I love them.
0: Fabulous. 27 past eight. We'll take a break. Caroline is back with another question for you, Vasily. Len is online as well. If you want to join the conversation, 1-3693 as we talk gardening here, 3AW Nights with Vasily.
13: Finals football on 3AW sounds like this.
14: Ainsworth on his way to goal. He said, kick it, son. Kick it.
13: Thanks to Macca's, 3AW is finals football.
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0: 133693, spring is in the air. People are into their gardening. Scott, good evening. You're speaking with Vasily. Scott?
21: Hey fellas, hello, yeah, I'm here. Can you hear me?
0: Yeah, yes, we got you.
21: Yeah. Okay, I've got two lemon trees at home. One's okay, but the other one has been attacked by possums. They're eating half the skin of the lemons. I do know that tree, it's half lemon, half orange when I moved into the house. An Italian lady planted some seeds in it as well. So, but lately, yeah, it's been attacked by possums. They're eating virtually half the lemons, just eating the skins, but not the other tree. I don't know what to do.
22: Okay, so when you say half lemon, half orange, it's not two varieties, but a lemon that looks like an orange? Is that what you mean?
21: They're fairly large, but yes, they're fairly large lemons too, but I have been told people have been eating them and they are a little bit sweet.
22: Yeah, so it might be a mild lemon, but usually they're not a large lemon. But then again, you know, if the tree's a good age and it's got some good health in it. Now, the possums, they're a challenge. They are a challenge. There are many, many things you can try and to see if you can deter them. One tip I'll tell you about actually covering the fruits with a hydrated lime or a kaolin clay-based powder, which we call CGWS, which is basically an acronym for Citrus Guard White Spray. It's a powder that you mix with water and spray it on the tree, or in your case, on the fruit. It's harmless to the tree. It leaves a barrier film on it, a white barrier film. It works on multiple levels, predominantly for controlling pests from attacking fruit and the branches and all the leaves.
0: Okay.
22: But I believe it'll have some great effect in stopping possums as well as the bitter taste on it. Well, not the bitter taste, but the powdery coating that's on there. So that will be one thing that I would definitely chase up and give it a go. Now, the other one is actually setting up a food bowl or plate for them. As crazy as this sounds, but if you set up a plate of their favourites, in your case, lemon peel, along their pathway when they venture towards the tree, they may be actually attracted to that bowl and eat from that bowl rather than a tree. But you'll have to change the food that you apply there on a daily basis. I say this only because many have tried it and had some great success in reducing the damage almost to zero by feeding them, because they're quite clever little creatures. So there's a couple of things you may want to try. Hopefully one of them works for you.
0: Right through the evening, 133-693. We're really tight for time. We've got lots of callers for you, Vasily. Alicia, good evening.
2: Hi. I've got a pond full of frogs. What can I grow around so they can eat it?
22: They eat flies and mosquitoes, I believe, so they don't really need the greenery.
2: They don't eat plants?
22: No, not to my knowledge. I've seen them catching flies and mosquitoes in the pond, so they're quite content. A little bit of green life, any sort of green life, they'll be attracted to the water. You can grow some water lilies if you have got room for them. Go to a local...
2: This hole in the ground, in 89 years, not that many, but about 50 years, sunny twice filled up with water. Now it's got all these beautiful frogs. I've never seen any, but I hear
22: I hear them every night too. I've got a little dam near the back of our house, and they're croaking every, well, not croaking, but make that sound every night. So just any sort of green life.
2: I've got 20 fish and I feed them, but
22: I've also got
2: rabbits with spring, the mothers that have their babies. Anyway, thank you.
22: You're welcome. So frogs in the garden is a good sign of ecosystem really happening in your place, so you should be proud.
0: Good on you. Now, we'll whip through a couple more. Len, good evening.
3: Good evening, Dennis. Vasily.
0: Go ahead.
3: Yes. Vasily, the lady was mentioning the frogs. I remember when we first moved into our house, during the summer and that, you wouldn't hear them. But then, I don't know where they came from. They'd come from under the ground and start croaking.
22: Yeah.
3: But I haven't heard them for about 10 years now.
22: Come over to my place, mate. They'll blow your eardrums out. I've got so many of them. Yeah. Out here, they're fantastic. I mean,
0: Vasily's got a frog choir in his yard.
3: Mate, I had frogs in the backyard, and honestly, they were everywhere.
22: That was good. That's good. I actually brush cut one by accident when I was cleaning some tall grass. It wasn't a good sign at the end. But anyway, go on. Do you got a question?
3: yes. With garlic.
22: Yeah.
3: When's the best time to pull them out of the ground?
22: Oh, look, they'll start to go yellow.
3: My wife says you've got to wait for the leaves to go yellow and drooping.
22: I'd be listening to her on that one. That's exactly it. So you just wait for them to discolour, and that shows you they've stopped drawing in energy from the sun, and all the energy's down in the bulb, and you can all pretty much take them out of the ground then. So you've got plenty of time still. Yeah, they need a good 6 months at least before they're ready for harvesting. So do the sums on the dates when you planted, and also monitor the foliage.
0: A quick call with Caroline. Good evening, Caroline, again.
4: I'm back again. Sorry, with the lemon trees, is there something I should put in the ground or around it to stop the possums?
22: To feed it? Possums? Well, I just mentioned to the earlier caller regarding his lemon fruit being eaten, a product we have called CGWS. It's actually been renamed to Bug Off. Bug Off CGWS is a white powder, safe clay-based powder you mix with water and you spray it all over the tree. It'll turn the tree white like a Christmas tree, like with snow on it, but that's a shield that is left on the tree to protect it against all pests and hopefully the possums as well. So I would look up that product and give it a go on that.
0: Thank you very much, Caroline. 133-693 right through the evening. If you have a finance question, give us a call. We'll be talking finance straight after the break. Vasily, great to have you on the program. Enjoy your hothouse. I think you've also just got the hothouse, so you have a built-in sauna as well over the summer months. I know what you're up to. I know what's going on.
22: Make sure you look after those indoor plants, eh?
0: I'll do my very best. Vasily, talk to you next week.
22: Cheers. Thank you.
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0: It is 19 to 9, 3AW Nights. Joining me right now from Jacaranda Financial Planning, Joel, I think, is on a bit of a break or is unwell. I'm not sure which it is, but Pat Abrams joins me. Pat, good evening.
32: Yes, g'day, Dennis. Just on a break, Joel is.
0: Oh, he's on a break. Oh, that's fair enough.
32: He's very
0: he's
32: well
0: allowed
32: in
0: to have
32: good health.
0: 2 days off a year, isn't he?
32: A couple more than that, I think, actually. He's overseas, lucky him.
0: Oh, gee. Some people get the lucky breaks. You are providing general advice and information only, encouraging listeners to get personal advice. But here's a chance, Pat, for people to call 133-693 and have a chat to you about their individual situations right now. 133-693 from Jacaranda Financial Planning, Pat Abrams. Super and tax changes. Some of these things seem to be changing and then they get there's a bit of a bit of a reversal. What's the situation at the moment?
32: Yeah, look, super relevant super thresholds tend to change every couple of years in line with inflation. So it's good to be aware of what the relevant caps and thresholds are. It applies to contributions. So this year, contribution limits have gone up. So it's increased the amount you can put into super, whether that's via employer contributions or personal contributions. So it was 30,000 last financial year for concessional contributions. It's now 32,500. So that is a mix of employer and salary sacrifice. Mm-hmm. And then non-concessional contributions, which are the larger after-tax contributions, have gone up from 120 last financial year to 130 this year. So a bit more room to put money into super.
0: When you say this year, that's in this new financial year.
32: This new financial year, FY 26-27.
0: 133 693 is the number if you have a question for Pat Abrams from Jacaranda Financial Planning. And I will give you information about the next seminar, which is coming up in a few weeks' time. In fact, grand final week here in Melbourne at in the Rialto building on Collins Street. General TBC and TSB, you better explain what that is, to 2.1 million.
32: Yeah, they can be a little bit confusing, but they're related. They sort of work together. So TSB stands for Total Super Balance.
0: Right.
32: So that determines your ability to continue to put more money into super. So if you're working and you receive employer contributions, you can actually continue to receive employer contributions regardless of what your super balance is. But once your super balance goes above 2.1 million, you can't put in any more of those large non-concessional contributions, which are the $130,000 a year contributions. But you can continue with concessional and employer. Now, the TBC, as opposed to the TSB, the TBC is the transfer balance cap. So this simply refers to the amount of superannuation that you can transfer into the pension phase of super once you're eligible to do that.
0: Okay. Financial year 26-27, what's the grace period?
32: So what the grace period, I suppose, what people are generally referring to is with the federal budget, which has now passed royal assent, there are a couple of quite significant changes coming down the line, particularly for some larger superannuation balances. So when you've got a super balance above $3 million, there's another tax being levied called Division 296 tax. And if you've got greater than $10 million in super, if you're lucky enough to have that much, there's another 10% tax on top of that. Now, the grace period refers to this current financial year that we're in, that people who might fall into that category actually have time to get their affairs in order to set themselves up before these new thresholds kick in. So the new taxes apply from July next year, so from FY 2027-28, but up to the end of the current financial year, so through to June, you could, you know, make some changes, transfer some assets or what have you to put yourself in the best position prior to these new taxes in super coming into place.
0: 133693, lots of calls for you, Pat. Cliff, good evening. Go ahead.
1: Yeah, hi, thank you. I'm thinking of giving some shares to my son. I'm just worried about the tax implications, not only for myself, but for him if he was to receive these shares. Is it better for me to sell the shares and just give him the money?
32: Look, not necessarily, Cliff. When you're wanting to transfer the ownership of shares, it's going to have the same tax implications as selling them. So both are considered to be a CGT event. So once the shares effectively leave your name, you'll be regarded as having disposed of them and there'll be a capital gains tax event. So depending on what type of shares they are and how easy they might be to sell, you know, if there are very liquid shares, like large ASX shares, they might be very easy to sell and you could do it that way. If they're a little bit harder to sell, then a transfer could be possible, but there'll still be capital gains tax applicable.
0: Any other question, Cliff?
1: That's fine. Thanks a lot. Thanks.
0: Good on you. Thank you. Liz, welcome along.
8: Oh, good evening, Pat.
32: Hi, Liz. How you going?
8: Hi. How do I explain my situation? I'm 64 years old, have just been diagnosed with a severe medical problem, life-threatening.
0: I'm sorry about that.
8: No, that's life. Hey, I've only got $148,000 in my super. I need to retire, but I'm going to inherit quite a good sum of money when my brothers stop fighting.
32: Oh, yes.
8: What do I do? Do I access my super or should I hang out?
32: Look, it does depend a little bit on your financial situation, Liz. So if you're still working and you're still able to meet ends meet, as it were, then perhaps you don't need to access super just yet. But being 64, it's possible that you may be able to, well, certainly if you were to retire, you'd become eligible to access super. And if you think that would help tide you over until such time as inheritance monies are received, then that's certainly something that you could do.
8: Yes, because I can't work anymore. I just can't.
32: Yeah. Well, look, in that instance, yes, you know, if you were to retire, you would be able to access your super. You'd have access to all of it. And look, not without knowing the entire situation and the timing, I suppose, around inheritances, that might help with your cash flow for the intervening period before that inheritance money is received.
0: Liz, I hope you can work your way through a very difficult time. And thank you for calling in this evening. It's 12 to 9. Glenn, welcome. Glenn?
9: Yeah, hello.
0: Hi, Glenn.
9: Yeah, g'day. I forget your expert's name.
32: It's Pat. Glenn, how are you going?
9: Pat, sorry. Yeah. I have $750,000 in super. I'm 66, turned 67 in December.
0: Mm-hmm.
9: I doubt whether I'll be able to get the pension, but I'm not sure about that. But
0: do you have a specific question for Pat?
9: Yeah, I am thinking of opening our Choice Income. I'm with Australian Super.
32: Yep.
9: Choice Income account, which pays you fortnightly. What do you know about that?
32: Sorry, Glenn, what type of account are you thinking of opening?
9: Choice Income through Australian Super.
32: Choice Income. Okay, look, I must admit to not be familiar with the specific product you're talking about, but if it's through Australian Super, it sounds like it's probably a retirement income stream product, which is a fairly standard
9: type.
32: So a fairly standard type of product that you can access and then pay yourself a regular pension out of your superannuation balance. So being 66, you're certainly eligible to open that type of an account. You generally should be able to nominate the amount that you receive fortnightly. It'll be subject to a minimum amount being 5% of your balance. So you'll need to take a minimum of 5% every year. But beyond that, you can choose any amount that you wish. And then, look, also be good to know, you know, if there are any terms and conditions or what the account is going to be invested in, to know those sorts of things. But on the face of it, it sounds like something you'd be eligible to open, but certainly read about it to make sure you know what you're going into.
0: Good on you. We will take a break. We've got lots of calls. 1-3-6-9-3. 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Just to let you know also, Thursday the 24th, grand final week, Thursday the 24th, 6 p.m. start. 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Back with your calls after this.
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0: It is almost 5 to 9. 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It is free, but you do need to book your seat. Noel, good evening. You're speaking with Pat. What's your question?
5: Good evening, gentlemen. Pat, who were the best over the last 5 years superannuation funds?
32: The best over the last 5 years?
5: Look, you go 10 years, but, like, I'm with Cbus. How do they rate, and these are other ones better?
32: Look, what you generally find is that different super funds, whether it's industry funds, retail funds, are going to have some years where they are the best, some years where they're not the best. And so I don't know off the top of my head if you're sort of talking about a 5-10 year period who the best funds have been. But what you want to make sure is the fund that you are with is broadly in line with other funds. And that information, you know, is generally pretty readily available. You can check, you know, Money Smart website, the government's Money Smart website, which would take you to a superannuation comparison tool, and you'd be able to compare the returns of different funds over different periods of time. So unfortunately don't know which was the best over the last 5 years, but look, yeah, you just want to check to see that yours is keeping up with the pace, I suppose.
0: Thank you very much, Noel. George, good evening.
15: Oh, good evening, thanks. Look, I've got a couple of properties in a discretionary trust, which I had for a long time. I'm 59 years old. They generate about $80,000 of income. With these new tax laws, am I better off taking them out of that discretionary trust now, because I don't have any asset protection issues? I'm single now, all gone.
32: Yeah.
15: I'm 59, to put them in a super fund or in my own name.
32: Yeah.
15: I'm not paying much tax on that income up until now with the kids.
32: That is a really good question, Noel. George, sorry, my apologies. With the new rules coming in, there's two relevant dates that are going to apply to discretionary trusts. So from the 1st of July 2027 next year, they're bringing in the new capital gains tax rules. Of course, for properties that you already own prior to July next year, there is grandfathering, so you'd still continue to receive the 50% discount on any gains you've made on those properties up to July 2027. But another really significant one for you to be aware of is from July 2028, there's going to be a minimum 30% tax on trust distributions. And that's irrespective of what your personal marginal tax rate is. So, look, it's a really good question to get some tax advice on because lots of people are going to be caught up in this situation where they may want to restructure the ownership of properties that are inside a trust. There is a three-year rollover window that they're going to give you starting in July 2027 for 3 years to be able to move assets out of a trust into another structure like your own name or a company name. Now, you'd need to be aware of what stamp duty might apply to that sort of transfer, but the rollover is specifically relying to CGT rollover. So a three-year window to address it, but those new taxes will kick in from, well, particularly for you from 2028 with the 30% tax on trust distributions.
0: George, thank you very much for your call. We're heading towards 9 o'clock, which means we're running out of time. Pat, how's the Aussie market looking? Stock market.
32: Look, it's been quite strong, actually. We've just finished the reporting season, so company reporting their earnings for the 6 months, and it's been broadly very positive. I think 4 out of 5 companies that reported actually beat expectations in terms of analysts' expectations. There's also been a big jump in the amount of dividends that were announced by a lot of companies. Two in three companies increased their dividends. So if you own shares in BHP or CBA, there's some big dividends coming your way.
0: Pat Abrams, great to have you on the program. jacarandafp.com.au or 1-800-40-2610 to book your free seats at the next seminar. Pat, talk to you next week.
32: Thanks, Dennis.
0: Good on you, mate. Thank you. Rose is along from Absolute Soul Secrets with star sign readings and predictions. That's next. 3AW.
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7: Good evening, I'm Jamelle Wells. A second Australian has been found safe after being reported missing in the Nepal floods. The person has been found on the Tibetan side of the border and has made contact with family. They're being assisted by consular officials. Assistant Foreign Minister Matt Thistlethwaite says it brings the number of missing Australians down to 42.
16: And the conditions facing those search and recovery teams are extremely challenging. So we're thinking of the family and friends of those who are still missing, and now our DFAT officials are working around the clock with the Nepalese authorities to try and locate them.
7: There are reports a former ADF combat medic has been killed fighting as a volunteer in Ukraine under fire from Russian forces. His former Australian Army colleague, Federal Liberal MP Philip Thompson, says he died in action last Wednesday. Mr. Thompson says his former colleague served with the Townsville-based 1st Battalion, Royal Australian Regiment, and was deployed to Malaysia and PNG. WA Labor Minister Daniel Pastorelli says no seat is safe after One Nation's by-election win. Pauline Hanson's party won the once-safe Labor seat of Secret Harbour on the weekend. Mr. Pastorelli admits they've underestimated the minor party.
17: We did underestimate One Nation. The voters of Secret Harbour were attracted to One Nation at that by-election. You know, nearly 4 in 10 people voted One Nation, when just over 2 in 10 voted for WA Labor. So we have a lot of work to do to regain the trust.
7: Police are investigating if a fatal home invasion in Sydney's southwest was a case of mistaken identity. Dusty Fitzpatrick reports.
18: A man in his 20s was shot dead during a home invasion in Glen Alpine. Police have been told his attackers fled before they arrived on the scene. Officers are looking into a social media post which appears to suggest the victim may not have been the intended target of the shooting. Acting Superintendent Gretchen Atkins says the man who was killed isn't known to police for any serious offences.
19: The victim is known for traffic offence.
18: Dusty Fitzpatrick, Sydney.
7: A man hit with a cricket bat while trying to stop someone stealing from a Salvation Army store in Melbourne has been discharged from hospital. The 75-year-old was attacked while confronting a 30-year-old man who also tried to steal his phone. Members of the public held him down until police arrived. This woman found the injured man.
1: He was really injured. He was crying out and in a lot of pain. We just thought he had taken a bad fall or something, and he was laying on the ground with his arms out and he was yelling, like, don't leave me, don't leave me. And he wanted to call his wife, so he was in, like, a really bad state.
7: In finance, one Australian dollar buying around 71.6 US cents.
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7: The Sharks are looking to turn their form around in their last match before the NRL finals. They play the Storm Saturday night, having lost three of their past four games. Skipper Cam McGuinness says they still have the quality to challenge for the premiership.
19: The pressure's there, you all know it. It's about, yeah, making sure the boys believe in what we've done all year, what we've done for 5 years, really.
7: Cats midfielder Max Holmes could return from injury for Friday's AFL elimination final against Carlton. Officials say the 24-year-old's doing all the right things to make a timely appearance. Fast bowling trio Pat Cummins, Josh Hazlewood and Mitch Stark have been named in Australia's one-day squad for tours of Zimbabwe and South Africa. That's news and sport.
31: 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Eddie and Jimmy, available wherever you get your podcasts. The final siren has sounded, and it's time to cool down with Ice Gel. Now in extra strength. A post-game ritual that helps provide temporary action against mild joint and muscle pain to get you to the car. 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
7: Possible showers overnight, getting down to 12 degrees. Tomorrow, the high chance of morning showers with a top of around 17. Thursday, showers with a top of 17. Friday, showers increasing and 18. Saturday, showers with a top of 18 degrees. Possible showers on Sunday with a top of 17. On the bays, northwesterly winds around 15 to 20 knots and seas around a metre.
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31: With astrologist Rose Smith.
0: Rose Smith is from Absolute Soul Secrets. You can find that on Facebook. Rose, good evening.
2: Good evening, Dennis. Hello, everyone.
0: Everyone, I think everyone in Melbourne has already rung you, Rose. We have a full board of calls. And why don't we just whip into it? Norma, good evening and welcome. What star sign are you?
8: Oh, good evening, Dennis and Rose. I am Libra.
2: Oh, hello, fellow Libra. How are you?
8: I'm pretty good, thank you.
2: That's good. Now, this is good what I'm seeing. It's a ladder, which means you're rising up in terms of advancing yourself and especially your spirituality. So this is going to bring a lot of sort of natural gifts to the fore. You might find yourself feeling more creative, but also more than that, it's like your intuition or insight into a situation is increasing. So you could become quite wise, but I also feel that other people are going to notice that.
0: There you go. Any other question, Norma?
8: No, I think that's about all I need to know.
0: There you go. Thank you very much for your call. Hello, Jane.
9: Good evening, Dennis. Good evening, Rose. Aries, 31st of March.
2: Yeah, hi there. I'm looking at, it's like an, it reminds me of something a bit old-fashioned, like an old-fashioned washing machine. So you could feel like you're in a

0: Any other question?
1: To do with work? Yeah, is that got to do with work, or could you say anything to do with work?
2: It could be work, but it's not just work. I feel it's all areas or multiple levels of your life. But when you say the word work, I see a path. The path is clear. It's a little bit meandering, and by that I mean it goes one direction, then it goes another direction. It's not exactly a straight path, so you might have to take something that you'd rather not take, but that's like a stepping stone to the next thing, and then another stepping stone and so on. So there is a path laid out as far as your work goes, but it's not straightforward.
0: Good on you, Max. Thanks for your call. Thanks for all your patience. Lots of people waiting to talk to you, Rose. Chris, Mari or Marie, Liz, Tony, Sally and Dylan, we'll get to you shortly. 3RW taking your calls for Rose Smith from Absolute Soul Secrets. Let's see what Rose has to offer you after these.
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0: 1-3-6-9-3. Rose Smith is with me from Absolute Soul Secrets, taking your calls. Hello, Chris.
14: Hi, Dennis. Hi, Rose. I'm a Capricorn.
2: Yeah, hi, Chris. First thing I see is like a string of pearls, which might seem a bit strange for a guy, but it's about wise words. So I feel like you've got a very practical nature. And the ability to cut through, you know, well, maybe you don't know, but a lot of people do get confused, and it's a bit like walking in a fog. You may have felt like that at some point, but your groundedness and down to earth actually protects you a lot from that type of thing. And what you've got is the ability to talk to other people and then just say it really plainly and straight, and so they get it rather than wandering around in a fog. So I think you'll be doing some, you'll be saying something like that pretty soon to someone who's been a bit lost. Alternatively, if it's not you actually saying it, somebody's saying it to you if you're the one that feels lost.
0: Chris, thank you very much for your call. Mari or Marie, good evening.
15: Hi. Hi, Dennis. Hi, Rose.
0: Go ahead.
15: Yeah, hi. What star sign are you? I'm Gemini, 8th of June. Right. Okay, Gemini. This is strange. I'm seeing a knife, like a butter knife. This reminds me of Mars, of course, and yesterday Mars was in Cancer squaring Saturn. What this means is people should be careful with instruments like knives or, you know, something sharp that, you know, could cut themselves. The other thing that goes with that are slips and trips. So I would say to you, be careful about knives or scissors, cutting yourself just on the hand, nothing major, nothing at all like that. Sometimes it can bring a feeling of restlessness. You want to do something, you want to move ahead, but you can't quite, something's holding you back. But not to worry, it will soon clear if you have been feeling like you need some variety or excitement or something different in your life. It won't happen overnight, but it will happen. Did you have a question?
16: Yeah, can you see any kind of employment or in the beginning or something?
2: They're showing me butter. It's still on the knife thing with the butter. Awesome. Yeah, so... Okay. Yeah, I don't really know what that means. Bread and butter. Bread and butter. Okay, and you asked me about employment. Reminds me, I don't know if you know, you probably are not old enough to know, but oh, I don't know, 30 years ago as a TV series, a British TV series called Bread, and they would... the mother, she had like three sons and they'd go out and do all these weird things and they'd all bring money home. And that's what I'm getting around you. So it's like changes in jobs and different jobs in order to get your bread and butter. That's what I think it's about, bread and butter money. Okay. So you could have two jobs at once.
0: There you go. Okay. Hope that helps. Hello, Liz. Well, that was Liz.
17: Evening, Dennis and Rose.
0: It isn't Liz,
17: the 14th of July. Yes, it is, Liz. Hello, Dennis and Rose. The 14th of July.
2: Yeah, hi there, Liz. What am I getting around you? The moon is coming through. It's what they call waxing, which means it's starting to get more full. This is a time of increase. It's a time of feeling a bit more creative. And you might have some new ideas coming up, and it'll take probably a few weeks. You're not going to know about this clearly until probably the end of this month. We're in September now. The end of the month, you'll have some idea. But a new project or a new beginning around something that comes to a head, and then you'll understand what it's supposed to do. Do you know what that is?
17: Has it something to do with finance?
2: I'm seeing green around that, so it could well be, because green is about increase and development, or something gets bigger. So growth, so that could be some sort of growth in your finances.
0: Okay, there you go, thank you. Liz. Thank you very much for your call. 133693, Tony, what star sign are you? Tony? Talk to Denny.
18: Good evening,
0: Tony.
18: Rose. Good evening, Dennis. How are you?
0: Yes. Yeah, good.
18: Star sign is 4th of December, Sagittarius.
2: Sagittarius, yeah. So Sagittarius are quite blessed because Jupiter is their ruling planet. And Jupiter can bring good luck. Not sure what this is. I'm seeing it's bottles. I don't know if it's ginger beer or wine. But it suggests some sort of socialising or having fun or something like that. Jupiter does like to overindulge in all sorts of things, including food and wine. So anything social you're doing, yeah, call a halt at a reasonable time. Don't go overboard, of course. But yeah, you've got good luck around you. It's also, mentorship, coaching, learning, education. You know, you might be thinking about new ways to retrain or, you know, find out something, further your education in some way. Also very spiritual as well.
0: Tony, thank you.
18: Make sure you're doing some studies at the moment. And also just got some questions about studies, health, relationships and career and money.
2: Well, study is blessed for you at the moment. And you could actually finish something studying and then go and start again on another level and further yourself even more. So I think as far as anything to do with maybe travel or study or spiritual sort of pursuits or philosophy, you might find your beliefs changing. What you thought was true before is no longer true. You've sort of got extra information about it, you know, an extra wisdom about it. And sorry, what was the other question?
18: The other question was relationships and, and money, yeah.
2: Yeah, what I'm seeing is the propeller blades on like a helicopter. Wow, I don't even know how to interpret that. Helicopters, of course, going in the sky, so this is about thoughts, and it's about taking a bigger picture view. Again, you might find your ideas about what you think in relationships are important. They could get tested, and you have to refine what you think. You become aware of new information and change your values. You know, the things that you thought were important before are not so important anymore.
0: Thank you very much, Tony. Sally, what star sign are you?
19: Hi, I'm Gemini.
0: Okay.
2: Hi there, Sally. I'm just looking at a picture here of an old-fashioned typewriter and someone's typing, but instead of typing words, it's actually making a picture on the paper, which... Oh, okay, it's steps leading down. Okay, I know what this means. This is about... focus on your body, your physical body, going down into your body, releasing the past, anything from the past that might be, you know, old energies that might be stuck down there. So you could be having some memories come up from the past, but that's okay because they're coming up for release. But at the very least, I think what you'll be doing is concentrating more on your health and well-being and just trying to improve your diet and, you know, maybe, I don't like the word exercise, but, you know, maybe moving more, maybe dancing or something that involves movement, you know, so it brings a sense of freedom and liberation to you.
0: Sally, thank you very much for your call. Hope that helps. 133-693 right through the night. Jane Holmes is not far away. A little bit of higher tea. Dylan, welcome.
20: Good evening, Dennis. Good evening, Rose. Hope you're well. I'm a Leo, 17th of August.
2: Hi, Dylan. Okay, so your ruling planet, we say in astrology, is the sun, not because the sun is actually a planet, but because astrology is many thousands of years old. They didn't know what was a planet and what was a star back in those days. So the sun is like the source of all life, and it's the ruler of Leo. And what it means for you particularly is like bright days, you know, things coming. If you've had some dark spots recently in your life, you might, yeah. There are more things, brighter things to look forward to. So whatever's happened, it won't change what's happened, but it will change sort of the background around you so that it'll give you hope for the future. And also what comes in around it is stability and security. So you might have felt particularly vulnerable, but with these sunny days coming up for you, you'll start to feel at home in your own skin once again. So it won't happen overnight, but it will happen.
0: Dylan, thank you. Good on you. Thank you for your call. Thank you for being a part of 3AW Nights. It's 29 past 9. Rose, Monday, people can get and go hook up with you on Facebook.
2: Yes, come to Facebook and search for Absolute Soul Secrets. So I do a free live stream at 8:30 Queensland time, which is we're on the same page now.
0: That'll change soon.
2: Yeah, when you have your daylight savings, yeah.
0: Yeah,
2: it'll
0: about
2: be
0: a month.
2: 9:30 Melbourne time, Monday mornings, and pick a number, 1, 2, 3, 4, 5, and I do a little vision first, and then I draw a card. So that's free. I've been doing that for about 11 or 12 years now.
0: Excellent. Rose, great to have you on the program. Absolute Soul Secrets, Facebook, 8:30 on Monday, but I'll talk to you next Tuesday.
2: Absolutely. With bells on, I shall see you all then.
0: There we go. It is 9:30. Jane Holmes is not far away. This is when we put the kettle on. We get our tea bags or our tea, bung it in the pot, and away we go with high tea. Jane Holmes, that's next. 3AW Nights.
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21: 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As it stands at the moment, the Dogs lead by 4 points, 96 to 92. Nothing more to say. This kick will tell you who is going through to next week. Membry on his way in. Right behind him is the Dogs lead.
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1: 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Now it's time for high tea with Jane Holmes.
28: Tea for two and two for tea.

0: Hello, Jane.
1: You? Oh, you big baritone. It's good bass to hear baritone. Your voice. Bass baritone? Ooh.
0: Yes.
1: So you bass, would have played Caiaphas in Jesus Christ Superstar.
0: No need to use that kind of language, please.
1: I'm just going by the bass baritones in my youth. Oh, look, I've got the lurgy back again, Dan.
0: Oh, for heaven's sake, take some vitamin C.
1: Oh, look, what can you do? I'm sipping tonight on the ubiquitous, because it's been a part of my life for the past month, weak black tea with honey and lemon. And I've got to say, I'm actually quite addicted to it. It's very soothing.
0: Lovely.
1: It is. So if you've still got the snuffle, because a lot of people do, commiserations, get yourself into the weak black tea with honey and lemon.
0: It's obviously doing you a lot of good. You've had this for a month.
1: Oh, Lordy. Well, it just makes it feel better. It doesn't make it better at all. I was blowing my nose today, which is
0: not a
1: nice thing.
0: I'm happy for you.
1: And my beloved looked at me and sang, "You were never snufflier." Based on the old Fred Steele, "You were never lovely."
0: he's a man of moments, isn't he?
1: He's a man of moments, and he's a bass baritone when he wants to be as well. So it was very romantic. I'll not blow my nose in public again, I can tell you.
0: So are you sneezing? Are you coughing? Or are you are you having a blockage?
1: Yes to all the above. It's amazing how you can have a blockage and be sneezing and puffing and blowing like a whale. Yes, but I know I'm not the only one, because I was at the chemist the other day and I heard a gentleman say, "Can you help me? I've had this thing for 3 weeks and I need something."
0: And you put your hand up and said, "Excuse me, I will outbid you."
1: Sorry. That's right. Do I hear more? And the answer is yes, because it's just gone click into 4. That means we've got a carryover from the winter snuffles and the spring snuffles, today being the first day of spring.
0: Oh, spring is so beautiful to walk out in the sunshine this morning and feel warm.
1: I know. I heard you say that. Yes, I had a ping when I walked outside this morning too.
0: You had a ping?
1: It was the sun, a ping. You look up and the sun, you physically feel this ping of power. Yeah.
0: Yes.
1: Well, it didn't feel so much better.
0: It was everywhere. There was pinging right around Geelong today. Jane, you might try something that Ernie talked to me about.
1: What's that, lovey?
0: You know how Ern sort of, you know, you mentioned anything and he had it? Well,
1: yes.
0: Well, one of his theories was, if you've got some sort of throat problem or whatever, you lay out sort of sunbaking in the sun, but open your mouth so that the sun can go into your mouth, and that will help fix you.
1: Wow, he missed his calling as a spiritual healer, didn't he? Or a blue healer, which one?
0: Ernie Sigley, spiritual healer. Something about that doesn't ring true.
1: No, well, indeed. How then would Ern have helped us with a sunburnt tongue? I don't know.
0: But he had this theory that if you had something wrong with your throat, that you could lay out in the sun and open your mouth up. Can you imagine the picture? You get there and you're trying to get the sun, then it'll fix
1: down
0: it.
1: Down your gullet, onto your cords.
0: Where on earth would he have heard that or read that?
1: I think he, you know, when you eat cheese and you go to sleep and you have like Technicolor dreams?
0: Yes.
1: I think he ate cheese and went to sleep and came up with that.
0: That's probably what happened. Guess who's called in? I want you to guess, Jane.
1: Sivstar. Yay! How are you, Siv?
2: Yeah, well, I'm on top of the world. I have just managed the views great enough here, don't worry.
1: Love.
2: Thank you. I'm just about over the lurgy, but given what you just said, Jane, I'm slightly worried because I've got ankle biter duties along with my parents tomorrow, so God knows what little thing they've brought.
1: Yes, the youngest one
2: on Monday. Well, the youngest one on Sunday, they thought he was going to go down with something, but he looked better, so he went back to daycare.
1: My
2: theory is it could be the calm before the storm, so I'm slightly worried there. What was that, sorry?
0: Go out tomorrow and don't help in the slightest.
1: Yes, that's
2: right. I think I might have to do that. I mean, you know, I've changed my plans. I said I'd help, but I'm slightly worried. So I'm going to do something else.
1: Yes. Kids are little incubators. At the very least, wear a mask. They won't know who you are.
2: Yeah, go back to one of those.
1: Yes.
2: I haven't done that for a while since, Karen. I haven't done that for a while since then.
1: Oh. No, I've done it for the past month because I've been trying not to pass it on
2: to
1: Peter.
2: Well,
1: no, that's to stop me passing it on, and it has worked. I haven't passed it on, but I can't remember what my face looks like.
0: Peter moved out, Siv. That's why she hasn't passed it. He's gone to Colbeck.
1: That's why he was singing as he left. Yes. You were never lovelier.
2: That is hilarious. That's one way to instigate a divorce between those two, Mr. Walter.
0: He's agreed to come back once Jane has a medical certificate from her GP of clearance of all infections.
2: Yes.
1: Which means that I'll see him in about the year 3000.
2: Indeed. I think you need to actually lie in the sun. And open your mouth so that it works, like
0: Andy Sinkley
2: said.
0: That will do it.
1: Oh, don't.
0: I couldn't believe it when Ann told me that.
1: I'll get a sunburned gullet and flies down the neck.
0: And then you'll have blisters on your tongue. But you won't have any cold symptoms, so you just go from one illness to the next. Jane, you wanted to talk about something else as well.
1: Oh, well, the first day of spring. I want to know about the signs that you have been seeing. Which have been around for a week or so, admittedly. But as you said this morning, it was spring. It had hadn't so much sprung. It had leapt out from a downgrade height, landed on us like a being run over by a big brass band. It was wonderful.
0: I want to call on your knowledge of things.
1: Oh, yes.
0: Because Monday, because there's been a lot more warmth in the sun over this last 3 or 4 days.
1: There totally has.
0: On Monday, I went to get in the car that I've been driving for the motoring segment for tomorrow night. And
1: what are you driving?
0: Dubert and Alfa Romeo Ibrida Junior. Lovely. Hey, but the thing is this, Jane. Birds, when the weather starts to warm into spring, do they start, for want of a better expression, bonking?
1: Well, no, the bonking has been happening because Wilma and William, for instance, there are two magpies and a very fertile pair. They have been populating the neighbourhood for a while. They have disappeared. They disappeared a couple of weeks ago. They go off into the honeymoon suite, do whatever comes naturally, and we don't see them until a couple of weeks from now. So...
0: Well,
1: the bonk season started a couple of weeks ago, so that when now the first sign of spring, it'll start making them all cozy in their nests. And
0: now this is very interesting because Monday morning I went to hop into the little Alpha that I've been driving, and out of nowhere, it hasn't happened before, but. The birds had crapped all over the top of this car, had crapped on the driver's door, driver's window. So I had to go to the car wash before and crapped on the a windscreen in profusion. They'd gone nuts.
1: What?
0: And I could only put it down to the fact that there must be a bit of hushma going on.
1: Well, I think a lot of hushma. If you look... try not to maybe wear glasses and look up and see, was there a nest up there? Was it parked under a tree? Peter always says, don't park the car under
0: a tree. I've parked other cars under this tree, and there's never been an issue. I figured it was
1: it's a target.
0: Younger than springtime. Yeah, I thought it was all happening.
1: You know, We had the two Currawongs visiting this morning. They haven't been around for a while, but they are up to something. The Currawongs at the moment...
0: Don't accuse them of something if you can't prove
1: they,
0: it.
1: They had that look in their eye. Oh, they had that look in their eye. Plus, they've been eating berries, and I know they've been eating berries.
0: Oh, you know what they do.
1: Also, well, they go right through them, and it comes out purple. Den. Purple!
0: Oh, yes. We have
1: now,
0: a Currawong
1: that was... Did you get purple poop on your car?
0: No. We had a Currawong at our previous address that I think had lost its mind. And it flew straight at me.
1: Oh, Den.
0: And
1: oh,
0: I was outdoors
1: maybe
0: and I had,
1: it just
0: a,
1: didn't
0: I had
1: like
0: a thing
1: enough.
0: With a handle on it and I had to hit the bird because
1: you
0: it was
1: did
0: coming.
1: Not.
0: Oh yes, I did. I had to. It was coming straight for my head, and it had threatened other people in the street.
1: Oh, it had gone off.
0: I only diverted. Yes. I didn't hurt it.
1: Well, that's your defence, Your Honour, and you stick with that, Den. You keep on with that defence.
0: I didn't have a machete or anything. I was protecting myself. It was coming straight at my face.
1: Oh, the poor, did you feed it? Not when it came straight at your face, but you know the theory is, if you feed them, they'll remember you and they won't come straight at your face. I'll
0: no, I think this one was coming straight at my face because it had lost its mind and I hadn't fed it. Yeah. Karen, good evening.
3: Hi, Jamie and Dennis. Interesting topic.
1: Hello, lovely.
3: Yes. I was on the bus about a week ago now and I saw my first Blossom Street, Pink Blossom. It was so cute.
0: Oh, yes.
1: Yes.
3: This street in North Sunshine, I remember a few years ago, and in spring, all the trees on the nature strip going right down and up those sides of the street are covered in blossom, and it looks so pretty, but there's many of those around the suburbs. I've seen this
1: in the
3: trees, and the daffodils, and the narcissus, but can I sing you a little song I used to sing when I was five? That's
1: yes. Go right ahead. No, go ahead.
3: When the daffodils dance in the sun and the rain, then you know that the springtime is coming again. La la la la la. Then you know that the springtime is coming again. I sing that well.
1: That's so lovely. And it's
3: and
1: so
3: we had at our primary school, we had this great big vacant lot at the back of the school. There wasn't a fence. And it was covered in daffodils. And I used to, I remember when I was five, I used to run through the daffodils.
1: Isn't that lovely?
0: Hey, that's
1: I know,
0: good.
1: And they're something to look forward to at this time of the year, aren't they?
3: Oh, isn't that pretty,
1: what
3: aren't
1: a
3: they?
1: Lovely memory. And the first blossom, it always does your old heart good to see.
0: My
1: our,
0: word, it
1: our
0: does.
1: Our blossom tree hasn't, we had one blossom on the tree that usually blossoms. Everyone else's has gone ping in the neighbourhood. One blossom, it fell off in the wind. Nothing. Nothing else.
3: Oh,
1: dear. Heck. I know.
3: There
1: I
3: so
1: feel
3: many birds at work making nests in the trees. And,
1: yes,
3: and,
1: it's lovely,
3: it's amazing
1: isn't it?
3: How they make those little nests.
0: It's,
1: and
0: it's
1: how they know that it's time.
0: Yeah, it's fascinating. Karen, thank you for your call. We do need a break. We're running late as it's 13 to 10. Jane Holmes is with me in a bit of high tea. Taking your calls, 133-693. Back after this.
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0: Jane Holmes is with me. We're talking about spring busting out all over. 133693. And the lurgy, has anyone else had it as long as Jane? I think she might be in the Guinness Book. Chris, good evening.
10: Good evening, Dan and Jane. How are you going?
0: Good.
1: Hey, excellent. Have you seen signs? Yes. Oh, it's not the flu. No, it's not the flu. It's just a whatever virus has been. No, because I've been inoculated against that. Just whatever virus has been going around. And I'm not the only one, because everyone in my local sort of shopping strip around Fairfield, Northcote Way, all has the same cough.
10: Are you taking medication?
1: That cough.
0: So what you want?
1: No. Well, I had some cough mixture. I had some antibiotics at one stage, thanks to the doctor. It just lingers. What do they call it? At the risk of sounding gross, Dennis, block your ears. The post-nasal drip goes on for, I know, that's why I should be lying on the back in the sun with my mouth open.
0: You should be in Yarrawonga, because in Yarrawonga, things linger longer.
1: Linger longer. Like old Mahonga.
10: I hope you get better, Jane.
1: Thank you, Dennis.
10: I'm a bit early for the initial reaction. Do you remember last week they had TM?
0: Yes.
10: Well, can you give me an example of TM?
0: Oh, please? TM. Sports reporter Tom Morris.
10: Yeah. And one more?
1: Transcendental meditation.
0: Tony McManus, Tony Moclair.
10: Oh, right. Yes. Yeah. I get you. Okay, I look forward to hearing that tonight. Thank you, guys. Take
0: good
10: care.
0: On you, except it'll be a new lot of initials with Troy Zantac after 11. Liz, good evening.
11: Good evening, Rose. Sorry, Jane and Dennis.
1: Hello, Liz.
11: You were talking about bird poop before.
0: Yeah.
1: Yes.
11: Yes, well, I was in a supermarket car park complaining when I got out of the car about all the bird poop. And this lady told me, because I have a carport, but I have a remote control door at the front.
1: Yes.
11: And she told me to hang red Christmas tinsel in my carport
1: Really?
11: When the sparrows were nesting and pooping on my car, and it works like a treat. The birds don't like the red tinsel.
1: Really? Red tinsel, really, particularly? Oh, do you do it even all year round?
11: No, just when they start, like in springtime.
0: Ah, yes. When the action
11: starts. But even if you're in a supermarket car park and you're parking near trees, you put a bit of red tinsel on your windscreen wiper and they stay away.
1: That is inspired. Always carry some red tinsel with you. Dennis, that is exactly what you need on the Alpha.
0: I don't care where I go. I'm going to have red tinsel around my wrists, my neck, like a lei.
1: Oh, I love this. Liz, that is so clever. Let's all take some red tinsel to the shopping centre car park with us. This time of year, you particularly need it.
0: The red tinsel revolution started by Liz on 3RW Nights. A break and then more with Jane Holmes. Jane, you wanted to talk about animals with human names.
1: Yes. Well, we have time. Let's see. People who give their pets a human name,
0: like
1: on
0: Reggie.
1: Facebook. Well, yes, like Reggie, of course. Darren's been doing it all the time. I saw a dear little black and white cat on Facebook, and his name is Neil, or, as his owner spells it, Neal, N-E-A-L-L, because it's a sound that she can make when she calls him home for tea. So his real name is Neal! Neil!
0: Jane, we need a break. Back shortly.
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0: It's almost 10 o'clock. Jane Holmes is with me. Hey, we might carry that over, Jane. Dogs or pets that are named, you know, they're given it like
1: human name.
0: John or something.
1: Like Neil.
0: Neil.
1: I love... Yeah, Neil, I wish when I was working with Neil Mitchell, I'd said, thanks, Neil, called him like that.
0: I don't think that would have gone down that well.
1: You don't think he would have liked that? That's a shame.
0: No.
1: It was, it would have got his attention, and that's the only reason that that little pussycat's name is spelt the way it is. Den, it's time for you to get the red tinsel like Liz has told you, since the birds are making whoopee. This is how you can stop them.
0: They're not making whoopee, they're making poopy.
1: Well, you can stop them doing that on your car, lovey, on the Alpha, before you have to chisel it off.
0: No, I went straight to the car wash because I couldn't see out the window.
1: By the way, is it a red Alpha? They only come in one colour, don't they?
0: It's a red colour. Yeah, my word it is.
1: There you go.
0: Jane, thank you. Talk to you next week.
1: You betcha. You betcha bird.
0: A bit of vinyl revival after the news.
2: 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News.
21: Good evening, I'm Jamel Wells. Another Australian caught in the Nepal floods has spoken with their family. Nelson Scott reports from Kathmandu.
22: An Australian travelling in Tibet has been found alive after being stranded near the Nepali border following torrential flooding. The individual's identity is currently unknown, but they are in contact with their family and are being supported by embassy staff. The person is now the second Aussie to be safely located, but Foreign Minister Penny Wong says she holds grave concerns for 42 Australians still missing.
23: It is difficult to get information. We will continue to work to do that.
22: The family of Australian pilgrim Michael Keats believe he's died in the flooding, but this hasn't been confirmed by DFAT. Posting on social media, Mr. Keats' partner says she's devastated.
24: Just thinking about all of the future, all of the things that we wanted to do together.
22: Australian aid has arrived here in Nepal and more is on its way. Nelson Scott, Kathmandu.
21: China has warned there will be consequences after Taiwan was invited to the Pacific Islands Forum. The annual summit is meant to be the key event to discuss issues affecting the island countries. Taiwan is invited as an observer. Prime Minister Anthony Albanese says it's up to the Pacific to decide what role Taiwan will play.
25: I'm not distracted. I'm focused on members of the Pacific family, and that is precisely the meetings that I have scheduled here. This is primarily a gathering of the Pacific family, the members of the Pacific Islands Forum.
21: Former UK Prime Minister Sir Keir Starmer is standing down as a Member of Parliament. He was replaced as Prime Minister by Andy Burnham 2 months ago. Mr. Starmer says he wants to focus on new work around international affairs. Back home, the Commonwealth Bank says the decline in property values is larger and faster than anticipated. The nation's biggest lender predicts the biggest falls will be in Sydney and Melbourne. All major banks are reporting a reduction in the number of people applying for mortgages. They say it's due to higher interest rates and tax changes. Police say it's too early to confirm if a fatal home invasion in Sydney's southwest was a case of mistaken identity. A man in his 20s was shot dead at Glen Alpine when a group of people entered his family home this morning. And there are reports two senior boys at a Melbourne public school have been expelled over threats to female staff and misogynistic behaviour. The Age says the Year 12 boys were expelled from Sandringham College in August. In finance, one Australian dollar buying around 71.4 US cents.
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21: The Cats begin their AFL Finals campaign at the MCG on Friday night in an elimination clash with the Blues. League guru Phil Gould has cast doubt on speculation that Nathan Cleary will join the PNG Chiefs. He's told Nine's 100% Footy the champion halfback will stay with the Panthers.
26: I would find it extraordinary if he left the Panthers. I just don't see that happening personally. PNG, well, unless people know more than I don't see that where he would like to finish his career.
21: Aussie Alexei Poprin has upset Grigor Dimitrov to move into the second round of the US Open. Arina Sabalenka has started her quest for three consecutive women's titles with a straight sets win. And Perth Glory will welcome back goalkeeper Alyssa Del Tosse for the next women's A-League season. That's the latest news and sport.
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21: Possible showers overnight, getting down to 12 degrees. Tomorrow, the high chance of morning showers with a top of around 17. Thursday, showers with a top of 17. Friday, showers increasing and 18. Saturday, showers with a top of 18 degrees. Possible showers on Sunday with a top of 17. On the bays, northwesterly winds around 15 to 20 knots and seas around a metre.
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0: 3AW Nights. Warwick Brown usually joins me in the segment from Greville Records in Greville Street, Paran. Not able to be with me tonight, but I want to talk to you, and I want your nominations on 133693 of favourite duos or trios of all time. Favourite duos or trios of all time. There have been so many of them who have enriched our lives through their music. I would just love to hear from you. It could be a local one like Bobby and Laurie with hits like Hitchhiker, Laurie Allen and Bobby Bright, sadly both of whom are no longer with us, but it could be, well, like this one, 133693, your favorite duos or trios of all time. Cast your mind back because you will come up with some lovely memories. Here's one for me. Not from that long ago, but England Dan and John Ford Coldy. And I'd really love to see you tonight. 133693, your favourite duos or trios of all time.

0: That is a cracker song. One of my favourites of all time. Hello, John.
1: Good morning. I mean, good evening.
0: Good evening. And good morning tomorrow when you get up. Yep.
1: Yeah, it will be. Yeah.

0: That is a great record. 16 past 10. We might take a break. Be back soon. We've got the quiz coming up at around 10:30. And plenty more on the program, including initial reaction with Troy Zantuck after 11 this evening. Dan, Frank, Chris, Glenn, it's Vinyl Revival, favourite duos or trios of all time. Back soon.
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0: Wonderful 3693. In Vinyl Revival tonight, Warwick couldn't be with us, but we're talking about favourite duos or trios of all time. Hello, Dan.
11: Hi, yes.
0: Dan.
11: We're in Austin. Who's the greatest? And we're in Austin.
0: Ah, Julio and Willie to all the girls I've loved before.
11: You've got it. Go on.
0: Thanks. What a great song. Your phone's a little bit frosty there, Dan. Julio and Willie. That was sort of an unusual matchup, wasn't it?
11: It was, yeah.
0: To all the girls I've loved before.
11: I want to do it with a friend of mine on Red Faces.
0: Hang on.
11: Red Faces. But,
0: maybe, hang on, Dan. If you can take your phone a little bit away from your mouth, it will be easier to understand you. Red Faces. What did you do?
11: No, I asked a friend of mine to come on Red Faces.
0: Yeah.
11: And do that song.
0: Well, give us a bit of it now, Dan. To all the girls I've loved before.
11: That they're all in heaven. came along, I dedicate this song to all the girls of love.
0: Dan, thank you for your call. For your call.
11: Thank you.
0: Here it comes. Here's Julio and Willie. Oh, well, let's all get romantic.

0: is Peter, Paul and Mary. What a great topic this is. There are so many wonderful duos and trios. We might, you know how people carry things over in Talkback Radio? I think we'll carry this over till after 11 tomorrow night. On the Wednesday edition, because so many people are trying to get through and we cannot get through them all. The quiz is just around the corner. It is a terrific quiz. Jen, Jenny, Jennifer, Ology, 133693. Sorry to all the callers we haven't been able to get to. After 11 tonight, initial reaction with Troy Zantac. The quiz is next, 133693. Have a crack. You could end up enjoying a lovely casual bit of a get together at Platform 28 in Docklands. 133693 to play tonight's Ology quiz.
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2: Ainsworth on his way to goal. He said, kick it, son. Kick a goal. And he does.
3: Pops a little pass to McGovern. Max handles the Smith goal.
2: They embrace around the MCG. The players on the ground. The coaches in the box. The fans that have filled the stands. They've got a dinner.
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0: Wonderful 3693 to play the quiz. Peter, good evening. Peter?
12: I'm here, Dennis.
0: Ah, good on you, Peter. Jen, Jenny, or Jennifer Ology tonight. Are you ready to go?
12: Let's get it on, Dennis. Let's go.
0: Hey. The duo with Bill Medley. I've had the time of my life. So there's Bill Medley.
12: Jennifer Warnes.
0: Jennifer Warnes. Well done. That's a lot of people wouldn't have known that. Well done. The English comedy duo, Dawn French and...
12: Jennifer Saunders.
0: Hey, you're going very, very well here. I've got a feeling about this. Who am I? I started at Channel 10. I've read news at Channel 7. I've been a host at Channel 9. I'm a fabulous person. But also, my great career in news continues at 5 p.m. each weekday. Who am I?
12: Oh, dear, Dennis. I should know this, but I
0: yes, you should. Idea. You should. Oh, Peter, you did well. Christian, good evening.
13: G'day, Dennis. Is that Jennifer Kite?
0: Of course it is. Fabulous person indeed. You know, in life these days, we hear that everyone has a category of age. What is the letter for people aged 30 to 45? Gen what?
13: Gen... Oh, God. Seriously?
0: No, I wouldn't. Gen, I wouldn't have got this either.
13: Gen
0: I get
13: y,
0: so confused.
13: Gen Y.
0: Well done. Well done.
13: Yep. I got that one. Yep.
0: We keep getting thrown these things these days. Everyone has a label. Anyway, you've done extremely well, and you know what? You're up to the final question, Christian.
13: Righto.
0: I am a famous Jennifer, but my stage name features a letter from my first name and a part of my surname. Who am I?
13: God.
0: I'll repeat it. I'm a famous Jennifer worldwide, but my stage name features a letter from my first name and a little part of my surname.
13: I don't know. Jesus.
0: Not Jesus, no. You're going to kick yourself in the ankle in a second, Christian. Kathy, hello.
14: Hi, Dennis. How are you?
0: Oh, good. You've got a confident sound in your voice.
14: Well, I think I feel a bit confident, and I do feel sorry for the bloke before.
0: Yeah, Christian.
14: J-Lo, Jennifer Lopez.
0: J-Lo is the answer I'm looking for. Well done. Christian is booting his hobnail boots into his left ankle right now, Kathy.
14: Oh, there he is.
0: But you know what? You can go into the city, you know, get a train to Southern Cross, have a little quick 5-minute walk down to Platform 28, have a few drinks, maybe with a few friends, a $100 voucher. You will love it. It is a fabulous place. Thank you to Mark O'Reilly and the team. Platform 28, where great events do come to life. It is a terrific spot. You might use it now or over summer, or you might wait and go to a footy game next year at Marvel Stadium. Kathy, thank you for being a part of the program, and congratulations on being tonight's winner. Here's a little bit of J-Lo.

0: bit of J-Lo. Congratulations to Kathy, tonight's winner of the quiz. Okay, I ask this question often here on 3RW Nights. What are you doing right now? A lot of people tell me they go to bed with me. That's very interesting. But are you in bed right now? Are you listening to me? Are you sitting up reading a book? And you've got the radio on in the background. Are you preparing meals for the next couple of days? Are you studying? Are you driving a truck in an Uber? What the hell are you doing right now? Because I'm nosy and I want to know. 1-3-6-9-3. What are you doing right now? 1-3-6-9-3. That's next. 3AW.
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14: On Nights, what are you doing right now?
0: I know, it's a bit invasive, I'm being a bit nosy, but I want to know what you're doing right now. 1-3-6-9-3. You might be in the kitchen preparing food. You could be approaching the last chapter of a book you've been loving. What are you doing right now? Hello, Linda.
15: Hi.
0: Hi, Linda.
15: I'm driving home from work.
0: Yeah, there would be people certainly who are driving home from work. Has it been a good day or stressful or absolutely crappy or quite good?
15: I'm a nurse in an aged care facility and I'm about an hour and a quarter away from where I live, so I just have a nice quiet time driving home.
0: Hey, Linda, an hour and a quarter, that's a fair journey.
15: Yeah, I like where I work.
0: Well, that's, no, but hang on, you've got to like where you work. That is really good. So so even though you've got the hour and a quarter to get home, it's still well worth it day by day just to enjoy the time when you're working.
15: Yep. And I've already spoken to my family and they've got dinner organised for me.
0: Oh, there you go. Well, you can look forward to that. Thank you very much. Can I ask which part of the state you are driving home in?
15: I work in Warburton, which is up in the Yarra.
0: Yes, beautiful Yarra spot. Ranges. Gorgeous spot.
15: And I live in Berwick.
0: There you go. Safe travels on your way to Berwick. Enjoy dinner when you get home, and thank you for listening while you're travelling. Hello, Len.
16: Evening, Dennis.
0: Len.
16: Dennis. I've got a... you want to know where I... Where am I, Dennis?
0: Probably on the back porch.
16: Exactly. Now, what I've got for you is I told you this about this movie I wanted you to watch, and I bet you haven't watched it. But what I'm going to do, I'll call you after 11 and give you the name because I've forgotten it. But I've got it down in my... notebook here somewhere. I'll search through and I'll get back to you then.
0: Hey, it might be better if you do it tomorrow night, Len, because Troy Zantac is along with his two initials, initial reaction.
16: Okay, I'll call you before then.
0: Well, I'll tell you what you can do. You can call, if you find out in the next 5 minutes, call me back before 11 o'clock, 133-693. Here is the question. What are you doing right now? Oh, someone's yelling at Len in the background there. Maybe he's in trouble. Paul, good evening.
17: Hello, Dennis. How goes it?
0: Hey, Paul, are you out in the backyard in Caulfield area?
17: Pretty much, yeah, out in the garage.
0: Yeah, but you're not having a gasper, are you?
17: No. I just finished it, actually.
0: Oh, hang on. No, you're not having one because you just finished one. I thought you were giving up, Paul.
17: Well, it's damn long, Dennis.
0: No, but you can answer that by simply saying, I'm in the process of giving them up.
17: No, there's no way I'll give them up. I haven't got much else to do half the time. But it's certainly not good for you, though. Like,
0: no.
17: That being said, I haven't rung you for a while because I haven't been real well over the past little...
0: Okay, so are things improving?
17: Hopefully, Dennis, yeah. I actually had a birthday Sunday. I was actually surprised that I got there the way things were going, but, good day, so... Yeah... So I'd give you a ring because I do keep listening to you, but I often haven't been well enough to sort of give you a call. But when I was out here now and I got you, what are you doing? I thought I'd give you a call because I haven't spoken to you for a while.
0: Well, I'm glad you have called in. Hey, did you wander out into your backyard this morning, Paul, and enjoy the spring sunshine?
17: Actually, I had to go to the dentist to get a damn... Last Friday, I broke a damn tooth off of the gum.
0: Oh, no. What a pain.
17: Yeah, so I had to wait till today to go to the dentist to get a cosmetic dental work done because it was one of my front teeth. So.
0: Oh. So you'd be pretty happy that's fixed.
17: Oh, certainly am. She seemed to do a pretty good job of it too.
0: Oh, that's good.
17: She is called a cosmetic dentist, so...
0: Do you know what?
17: Yeah,
0: do you know what James says about teeth, Paul?
17: Always be true to your teeth and they'll never be false to you.
0: That is correct. Oh, gosh. Thank you very much for your call. Hello, Jenny.
18: Hi, how are you?
0: Yeah, good. Be true to your teeth. They'll never be false to you. Go on.
19: I'm just driving home from work as well. I'm another nurse as well.
0: Hey, so what are the hours you work, Jenny?
19: I start at 2:30 and finish at 10:30.
0: Yeah, well, that's a fair day. But you don't have an hour and a quarter to drive, I hope.
19: No, I have 15 minutes. I'm in the Albury-Wodonga area.
0: Oh, lovely. You're listening through 2AY.
19: I am, yes, I am. So I just thought, I normally don't ring up, but I thought, why not tonight?
0: Well, I'm glad you have done that. 2AY is part of the ACE Radio Network. Hello to everyone listening through regional Victoria. Jenny, safe travels, concentrate, and maybe call again one of these nights. Alicia, good evening.
20: Yes, I'm laying in bed listening to you, trying to ring you. I try to ring about the naming the animal, you know, naming the...
0: Okay, well, give it to me now.
20: Okay, I got a rescue dog, a black Labrador, and I called it Roxy. And someone said, oh, that's a girl's name, because he was a boy. And I said, oh, sorry, Roxy, do you want me to call you Rocky? And you know what he said? He said, I don't care if you call me Barbie doll, as long as you feed me, because you know what Labradors are like.
0: That's exactly right. All they want is to know that you're going to look after them.
20: Yep.
0: I mean, Rock Hudson was a big, strong, tall sex symbol, Alicia. So why not have a dog called Rock or Roxy or whatever?
20: Yeah, well, Roxy apparently is a girl's name, someone said.
0: I think it is, but why couldn't someone be... Yeah, shorten it to Rock. Hey, Alicia, thank you very much for your call. Hello to Trish. I'm on a cruise, Dennis, at the moment. I'm packing my suitcase and I'm listening to you. I'm not far from Sydney and I'll be in Melbourne tomorrow for 3 weeks. Oh, this is Trish from Dubai, who must have caught a cruise back to Australia. Lovely. Trish, thank you. Happy packing and happy, disembarking. Chris, hello.
21: Yeah, hi Dennis. I'm actually lying very bored in a hospital bed.
0: Chris, I'm hoping I bring some form of joy to you in this predicament.
21: Yeah, I've got pneumonia.
0: Oh no! So what was the process? How did you?
21: I've been in here for like six nights. I sort of called an ambulance on Wednesday night. Couldn't really breathe and sort of shaking. And it all sort of hit me suddenly. I wasn't really that sick. I just sort of got pneumonia.
0: Have you had a
21: pneumonia?
0: Is there any history in your family of pneumonia?
21: No, never had it before.
0: So, pretty scary early days.
21: Yeah, I'm getting some peace and quiet from the kids, though. So.
0: Yeah, of course. But you're bored out of your brain.
21: Oh, yeah.
0: Even if I go in for a day stay, Chris, I am absolutely, I just want to get out of that joint as quickly as I possibly can. Well, Chris, when are you going home to have the kids annoy you?
21: Fingers crossed tomorrow, but definitely, I mean, I can breathe now, so that's good. Yeah.
0: So I have never experienced any pneumonia-like symptoms. Is it pretty frightening?
21: Well, you really just can't breathe very deeply at all. And I'm a trumpet player, so it's sort of weird. It's very, very foreign to me not being able to breathe. And also the lining of your lungs, the pleural lining of your lungs gets all inflamed. And so when you breathe deeply, it feels like someone's shoving a knife in you, which is nice.
0: Gosh. Did anyone explain to you where or why you might have picked this up?
21: Not really. I mean, they said there's a lot of people with it at the moment. Apparently you can get it. You can catch it as a virus. Like when I came in, they had my room blocked off. No one was allowed in without masks for 2 days.
0: Oh, gee.
21: So you can catch it, I think.
0: There you go. Well, Chris, I'm glad you're listening to me. I hope you get home tomorrow, and I hope you never get pneumonia again. Thank you very much for your call. We'll take a break. Len, Cookie, and others. Oh, I've got text messages. Got bits going on everywhere here. 133-693. Give us a call if you are. What are you doing right now? That's what we're talking about right now. What are you doing? Back soon.
22: Mornings
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3: I wonder whether there would be a reaction, particularly from women, as a result of the Sydney Swans scandal. The partner of Darcy Moore said that the AFL no longer aligns with her values. As a result, she will not attend this year's Brownlow medal count. Former partner of player Darren Jolly. Dee Jolly, do you think the AFL could do more?
22: I absolutely do. I've had my own experiences and disappointments with the AFL. They say what they know they need to say. They gloss over it. I don't know if I feel substance beyond that.
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0: Len, good evening. You've called back.
16: I have. I've got the movie for you, Dennis.
0: Yes.
16: Shockproof.
0: Shockproof? Who's in Shockproof?
16: Well, I don't know. I watched it once. I absolutely loved it. Probably one of the best movies I've ever watched in my life.
0: Right.
16: And it was made in the early... It's in black and white and made in the early 30s, early to mid-30s. May have been 1933. And it's a wonderful, wonderful movie.
0: Shockproof. I will look it up tomorrow. Len, thank you very much for your call. So, also lots of texts coming through. Dennis, I'm on my way home from rehearsal for Nova's production of Hello Dolly, showing at the Round, which is a fabulous venue from the 11th to the 21st of September. Thank you, Carrie. On the text, Dennis, made myself a hot chocolate, munching on a few ginger biscuits. I used to love as a kid dunking ginger biscuits into a hot chocolate. Heavens opened here in Warrnambool this afternoon, listening through 3YB, I presume. Tony from Warrnambool, thank you very, very much. Oh, ginger biscuits, hot chocolate. Oh, hello, Den Den from Liz of Ringwood. Currently building Lego and then will edit the videos to put up on my YouTube channel, Fun Brick Creations. Liz from Ringwood. Thank you, Liz. Hello, Cookie.
30: Hello, mate. How you going?
0: Good, Cookie. What are you doing?
30: Well, just on the way home, probably about another 10 minutes before I get home. But
0: home from work?
30: 14 and a half hour day, mate.
0: Hey, 14 and a half hours doing what?
1: I drive, mate. I'm medical, I told you.
0: Oh, yes, you have
1: always,
0: to.
1: I know you always pat the nurses on the back and the doctors and whatever, but, you know... A to B, mate. They don't work without it.
0: So you're taking samples and bits and pieces around to make
1: sure. All sorts of things, mate. Yes.
0: Oh, good on you. So, 14.5. That's a bit heavy, Cookie.
1: Oh well, mate. Nobody pays the bills but me.
0: Well, there you go. Well done to you. Safe travel. Yeah, just concentrate while you're driving, please. Adam, hello.
2: How are you, Dennis?
0: Adam, I'm fine.
2: I thought I'd ring up and say hello and tell you what I'm doing. I'm actually just got a plane back from Vietnam, so I'm just heading out now back home.
0: Hey, so you are back on the Western Highway?
2: No, I'm just coming around the back, getting up towards the Calder and then come up through Taylor's Lakes and all that. So
0: yeah. So, Adam, now, hang on. I remember you were from Lake Learmonth, but you're not there anymore. You're back in Narina. Narina, yes.
2: Yeah. So, yeah, been away for 9 days over there.
0: How was Vietnam?
2: Oh, it's awesome, mate. No potholes.
0: No, they can't have potholes there because we've got them all here. Adam, it's the news coming up. Great to hear from you. Safe travels back to Ballarat and good to hear from you. Initial reaction, that's next. 3AW.
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5: Good evening, I'm Jamel Wells. The death toll in Nepal from devastating floods on the border with Tibet is now at least 1,000. Almost 4,000 people remain missing, including 42 Australians. A second Australian has been found alive. The identity of the person is unknown, but they have made contact with their family. China's special envoy to the Pacific has warned there will be consequences for Taiwan's presence at the Pacific Islands Forum meeting. Australia's Prime Minister is among those in Palau for the meeting. Anthony Albanese has rejected claims that Taiwan's presence is a distraction.
6: I'm not distracted. I'm focused on members of the Pacific family, and that is precisely the meetings that I have scheduled here. And I think this is primarily a gathering of the Pacific family, the members of the Pacific Islands Forum.
5: Former British Prime Minister Keir Starmer will resign as an MP 2 months after leaving the UK's top job. The move will trigger a by-election in his North London seat. Mr Starmer says it's time to pass the baton to a successor and turn his focus to international affairs. Back home, former broadcaster Ray Hadley is tomorrow expected to continue giving evidence in the Alan Jones indecent assault trial. Jefferson Shaw reports.
8: Giving evidence, Ray Hadley has detailed a conversation he had with complainant C, the alleged victim telling the broadcaster he was touched by Alan Jones on the crotch and kissed in a lift. Mr. Hadley says complainant C told him he did not consent, hated it, and felt guilty that he hadn't tried harder to stop Mr. Jones. Complainant C is one of six making allegations against Alan Jones, 20 offences for indecent assault and 2 for sexual touching without consent. Jones denies all allegations against him.
5: Australians are being urged to protect themselves from the sun as we head into the warmer months. Melanoma is the second most commonly diagnosed cancer in Australians aged between 20 and 39. Skin cancer nurse Harriet Clayton says sun protection is easy.
9: They're making sure that you are wearing sunscreen. There's a lot of misinformation around about sunscreens at the moment, but it is still the one of the best ways to protect your skin from harmful UV radiation.
5: Sydney Ferries staff will walk off the job for 5 hours from 9 o'clock in the morning over a pay dispute. Brisbane ferry workers will stop work for 24 hours on Saturday. And Jetstar has conducted its first test flight to the new Western Sydney International Airport ahead of its opening next month. The flight from Melbourne carried crew, but not passengers. In finance, one Australian dollar buying 71.4 US cents.
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5: The Rabbitohs bid for a home final goes on the line in Friday's clash with the Roosters. Souths need to win to move back into sixth place above Newcastle, who have the bye. Centre Jack Whiten says it's a big incentive.
11: We're looking at trying to get a home final, as you said, and I think that's very important. We've got a pretty good strike rate at home, and to start off a finals campaign there would be great, especially for our fans.
5: In AFL, Brisbane Lions star Hugh McCluggage is set to return from a calf injury for Saturday's qualifying final against the Swans at the SCG. Hawthorn is set to recall Jack Ginnivan for Thursday's qualifying final against Fremantle in Perth. In the English Premier League, Arsenal beat Aston Villa 1-0 at Villa Park. That's the latest news and sport.
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5: Possible showers overnight, getting down to 12 degrees. Tomorrow, the high chance of morning showers with a top of around 17. Thursday, showers with a top of 17. Friday, showers increasing and 18. Saturday, showers with a top of 18 degrees. Possible showers on Sunday with a top of 17. On the bays, northwesterly winds around 15 to 20 knots and seas around a metre.
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0: Yes, on a Tuesday night just after 11... Troy Zantuck joins me with Initial Reaction. Troy, good evening.
32: Walter, microphones on, ready to rock and roll. Initial Reaction, the Brainiacs. Oh, they're in tip-top form last week. You there, Dennis?
0: Yes, I'm here. I'm just listening to you. Troy.
32: Yes, Dennis.
0: Did you walk out into your backyard this morning and go, wow, isn't this wonderful? It's spring. People have got pep in their step.
32: Oh, September 1. It's a day I look forward to every single year. You're absolutely right. The blossom's out, the pep's in the step, and we're ready to rock and roll.
0: Do you reckon the Brainiacs will be inspired by the new weather, the new warmth,
32: yes,
0: Troy?
32: Yes, yes. Spring is in the air and spring is in the step, Dennis. And
0: love is in the air.
32: Well, JPY, he did mention that.
0: Everywhere you look around, Troy.
32: Ooh.
0: Hey, to get people's pep in their step,
32: yes,
0: Troy,
32: yeah.
0: What are tonight's initials?
32: Oh, they're biggies tonight.
0: No, they'd be just normal size. What are they?
32: Okay, here they come.
0: Yes,
32: for Shepparton and P for Preston. S-P.
0: S-P, bookie.
32: Yes.
0: Troy.
32: Dennis.
0: Have you brought some cryptics with you?
32: Oh, I have. I've bought them in a Gladstone bag too.
0: That's GB. Yep.
32: Cryptic number one. And this actually pretty close to home for you. So it's fabulous, talented, and sensibility.
0: Fabulous, talented. So nothing to do with me. And sensibility.
32: Yes.
0: Ooh.
32: Oh.
0: I'm trying to think of something here. Okay. Cryptic number two.
32: A real heart starter.
0: A real heart starter. Oh, S-P, S-P. Fabulous, talented, and sensibility. Number two, a real heart starter, S-P. Number three, Troy.
32: The doctor, one-eyed saddles.
0: What? The doctor, one-eyed saddles.

0: the steamy room we were in about 20 seconds ago.
1: I'll tell you what, Dennis, it's getting hot and bothered down Tanya and Willie's way.
0: We don't, Tanya and Willie, yes. We're happy to go down that path here.
1: No, you are, Dennis. You revel in that.
0: I've got
1: a show to host.
0: Genevieve, good evening.
2: Hello, Dennis. Now, Troy, as soon as you said FP, I thought of this woman because I absolutely love her and I've got a funny feeling she might be number two, Stephanie Powers.
1: Oh, Genevieve! You're a star, Genevieve!
0: Oh, is this heart?
1: Oh, real heart starter, Stephanie.
2: I wanted to be Jennifer Hart.
1: Oh.
0: With Robert Wagner.
1: Wasn't she gorgeous, Genevieve?
2: Oh, yes.
1: Played
2: absolutely.
1: Jennifer Hart opposite Robert Wagner in the TV series Heart to Heart. And the butler, I think his name was Max.
0: Yes, that's right.
2: The dog was Freeway or something?
1: It was too. Oh, I could tell you've watched a few episodes of Heart to Heart, Genevieve.
2: Yes, absolutely.
1: Great work from you. Have you got any other nominations?
2: Well, my other SP... was very dear to 3AW listeners, or perhaps not, in the past, Steve Price.
0: Yes, Steve Price, Dennis. Indeed. Big part of this radio station. Does Genevieve get another one? Troy?
1: Yes, absolutely.
0: Yeah, another one, yes. Genevieve, SP.
2: Look, I'll leave him for somebody else. I just had to come in.
1: Stephanie Powers, you've done an absolute treat.
0: That is really, really good. Well done. Thank you. It's 17 past 11. We need a break. Other callers, Christian, Louis, Arthur, we'll get to you very soon. The initials tonight, SP, three cryptics to go. Fabulous, talented and sensibility. The Doctor, One-Eyed Saddles, and... the final one, which I'm completely confused about, Dennis and Troy, It Might Annoy, SP. Back soon.
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0: And in his regular segment, Troy Zantuck with initial reaction. SP are the initials. Three cryptics remain: fabulous, talented and sensibility. The Doctor, One-Eyed Saddles. Dennis and Troy, it might annoy. SP, 133693. Hello, Christian.
12: G'day, boys. Back again.
0: Hey.
12: I have soundproof.
1: Soundproof, I like it.
0: That's good.
1: The studios are soundproof, Dennis, aren't they?
0: Yes, except when you hear noise from outside the door.
1: Yes.
0: But anyway, that's another story for another day. Anything
12: and
0: else there?
12: Stuart Payne.
0: Oh, who is Stuart Payne?
12: Wasn't he the golfer?
0: No, Payne Stewart.
12: Oh, was it?
1: Yeah,
0: he used
1: yeah.
0: to wear plus fours.
1: Plus
0: remember?
1: Fours, yeah, very colourful. Oh, yeah,
0: died in a plane crash.
12: I'll give you Sally Pearson then.
1: Oh, well done.
0: Hey, that's
1: nice
0: good.
1: Nice one, Christian. Yeah, Sally Pearson, the 100 meters hurdleist. I think she won the London 2012 gold medal. Sally
0: yes,
1: Pearson.
0: That's right. I wonder whatever happened to Sally Pearson. Anyway, we haven't got time to find that out. Christian, thank you. Louis?
13: Hello, Louis. Yeah, yes. Good evening, gents.
0: Hello.
13: Sydney Poitier, is he gone?
0: Sydney Poitier is gone, yes. You're a co-nominator, but a good nominator.
13: Yeah. I've got two others for you. I've got severe punishment.
1: Severe punishment, Dennis?
0: Don't excite me.
13: What about systematic plan?
1: Systematic plan.
0: That's good.
1: And you can work that into severe punishment, Dennis.
0: Oh, whatever. Yeah, whatever suits.
1: Thank you very little. Hey. Thank you, Louis.
0: Louis, well done. You've got me absolutely stuffed with these cryptics, Troy. Fabulous, talented and sensibility, SP. The Doctor, One-Eyed Saddles, SP.
1: Yep.
0: And the final one, Dennis and Troy, It Might Annoy, SP. Hello, Arthur.
14: Good evening, Dennis, Troy, Miriam and Simon. Didn't the award winner, wasn't it, Sam Payne and Sergeant Peppers from the Beatles?
1: Sergeant Peppers, Dennis. You would have had that in your album collection.
0: Yeah, well, it's part of the Beatles Legacy show that I'm a special guest on. What a fantastic piece of music.
1: One of the greatest albums of all time.
0: Yes.
1: Sergeant Peppers Lonely Hearts Club Band. Yeah. Great work, Arthur.
0: Anything else? What was your other one there, Arthur?
14: The one who recently won the awards, isn't it Sam Payne?
0: Sam Pang, yes. Fabulous, talented, and sensibility.
14: Sam Pang, my apologies.
0: Oh, it's not your cryptic, Troy.
1: No, it's not, no.
0: Sam Pang, who used to when I was doing weekends here on 3RW, did the sports reports with me, and we've been mates ever since.
1: Yeah, Sam does a great job on the front bar.
0: He's a cracker.
1: He's an all-star, isn't he?
0: He's a star.
1: He hosted the Logies, and have you been paying attention? And he's doing an ABC show at the moment, isn't he?
0: Yes, he's doing that. He's doing everything. He's a absolutely grounded, wonderful human being.
1: Yeah, he does a terrific job.
0: Arthur, thank you. Hello, Frank.
15: G'day, Dennis. G'day, Corey.
1: Frankie, what have you got for us tonight?
15: I've got Stella Parton.
1: Stella Parton.
0: Stella Parkin.
15: She's Dolly Parton's younger sister.
1: Oh.
15: She's also a singer and songwriter like her sister.
1: Terrific work, mate. Stella Parton.
15: Yeah. And I've got also, Troy, Steve Perry from Journey.
1: Love that nomination.
0: No, that's good. That's good.
1: Don't Stop Believing and Oh Sherry. Yeah. What a song. I reckon Simon can get our Sherry up maybe right now. There we go.
0: He can get it up before you even finish saying it.
1: Simon, yes. Oh, well,
0: nimble fingers.
1: Nimble fingers, yeah. As opposed to nimble figures.
0: Yes. Here we go. Sometime soon.

0: should have seen my moves.
1: Oh.
0: And then I put my back out.
1: You had some great moves, I heard.
0: Frank, thank you very much for your call. SP, come on, everyone. Fabulous, talented, and sensibility. Cryptic number one. The other cryptic of the first three that still remains is the Dr. One-Eyed Saddles. And the bonus from Troy is Dennis and Troy, It Might Annoy. SP. Hello, Karen.
2: Hi, Dave. I've got quite a few yards to get to, so I've got Sitting Pretty.
1: Sitting Pretty. Oh, I love that, Karen.
0: That's good.
1: Yeah, that's great.
2: The other one is Slow Coke.
0: Is slow?
2: Slow Coke.
1: Slow Poke.
2: Slow
1: Poke Rodriguez.
0: Yeah.
1: You happy with that, Dennis?
0: No, I'm speechless. Yes.
1: I've heard that somewhere before. We'll have to get one of the brainiacs to verify it. Either that or I'm delirious on air, ladies and gentlemen.
0: Well, you never know.
1: You never know.
0: I've never used the expression. I've never used that expression.
1: Slowpoke.
0: So what does it actually... Simon, join us, please.
3: Hello.
0: What does it actually mean?
3: Yeah, it's an old expression, just meaning somebody who's not quite up to speed. No, they're a bit of a slowpoke.
0: Oh, well, that could be both of Troy and myself.
3: Slow coach is another variation.
0: Slow coach, I know very well, but no, that would never be a slowpoke.
1: Don't include me in this.
3: Well, the fact that neither of you got it means you're both slowpokes.
1: Oh, I got slowpoke Rodriguez.
3: Yeah, that's
1: look
3: good.
1: That one up and, put that in your pipe and smoke it.
0: And have you heard of slowpoke Peterson?
1: Now he's making names up, Simon.
3: Yeah.
0: That's exactly what I'm
1: doing.
0: Yeah,
1: I'm on you,
0: Karen. Karen, thank you. Craig, good evening.
4: Hello, gentlemen.
1: Hey, Craig.
4: The bonus cryptic that Dennis and Troy might annoy.
0: Yes.
4: It would certainly annoy me because this segment with you two is my favourite segment. And it would really annoy me if someone said, silence, please.
1: Oh, well done. I like
0: that. That's very good.
1: It's not the right answer, Craig, but gee whiz. Is there a half
4: Craig?
1: Gong there, Simon? I reckon that's... Here we go. Thank you.
0: That's it. But Craig, have you got something else? Because you've done one. Well done.
4: Dennis, you're talking about the fixturing for the finals this weekend. I find that scheduling poor.
1: Scheduling poor. Yeah.
0: It's more than poor. It's pathetic.
1: Scheduling pathetic. Well done, Dennis.
0: I'm barracking for the team that's had 13 days off. I just feel a little bit sorry for Carlton players and supporters, because, including my son-in-law, because I just don't think that's quite fair. It could have been the last game of this round, in all seriousness. Anyway, 133693, that was Brendan. Was that Brendan?
1: No, that was
0: next.
1: Craig.
0: Hello, Brendan.
5: Hi, Dennis. Hello, Troy.
1: Hey, Brendan, what do you got, mate?
5: Well, I had Stephanie Powers.
1: Ooh. Another heart-to-heart fan.
5: They're slim pickings.
1: You beauty.
0: Hey. Yeah.
1: The Doctor, One-Eyed Saddles. I will explain. Slim Pickens, born Lewis Linley. So he was an actor and rodeo rider. So he starred in Doctor Strangelove, One-Eyed Jacks, and Blazing Saddles.
0: Gee, that's a very good cryptic, Troy. Well done to
1: well
0: you.
1: Answered
0: that's the last
1: Brendan.
0: Compliment you'll get this year, by the way.
1: Well, gee whiz, that's one more than I got last year, so thank you very
0: Correct.
1: Much.
0: Brendan, that is very good. You can have another two.
5: What about Sean Penn?
1: He's already been mentioned, mate.
0: Co-nominator, Sean Penn, yep.
5: Okay, missed that one. Sam Perkins.
0: There's another one.
1: Samantha Perkins.
0: Samantha Perkins.
5: Actor Sam Perkins.
1: Yeah, what's he acted in, Brendan?
5: Obviously the name of the American actor is Sam Perkins.
1: Okay.
0: Wasn't Samantha Perkins married to Kieran Perkins, or am I completely off the?
1: Yeah, I reckon you're right, Dennis.
0: Yeah. I think I am.
1: Yeah, Sam Perkins, I reckon he was a basketball player from memory.
0: The one Sam Perkins I'm thinking about is female. Anyway.
1: Okay, well.
0: We'll work it out as we head towards midnight.
1: I reckon we'll nail it with one of our guesses.
0: Absolutely.
1: But well done there from Brendan with Slim Pickens.
0: Brendan, thank you very much, and we'll take a break, and we'll be back shortly. 133693, the initials tonight, SP, two cryptics remain, fabulous, talented, and sensibility, and Dennis and Troy, it might annoy. We'll come back with more after this, 133693.
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7: This is the last kick of the game. As it stands at the moment, the Dogs lead by 4 points, 96-92. Nothing more to say. 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Membry on his way in. Right behind him is the Dogs lead.
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0: 25 to midnight. Janelle, good evening. You're speaking with Troy, and we have these two initials, SP, tonight. What have you got for us?
15: Good evening, Dennis. Good evening, Troy. Justin has come up with two answers tonight.
1: Go ahead.
15: Sorry, he's come up with Scott Palmer.
1: Scotty Palmer. Dennis.
15: Yes.
1: That's a ripper.
15: Punchlines.
1: Palmer's punchlines and... some great articles in the Sunday Press and the Herald Sun, Scotty Palmer, legend.
15: Yes, and the second one he's come up with is a lovely lady that we love watching at the carols every year. It's Sylvie Palladino.
0: Palladino, yes.
1: Lovely nomination there, Dennis. Sylvie Palladino.
0: That is very, very good indeed.
1: So the J&J show, they've done a treat again, Dennis, haven't they, Janelle and Justin?
0: They do extremely well. And yes, my mind is still working, Troy. Samantha was married to Kieran Perkins.
1: Although I rubber stamped that for you.
0: So, oh, did you?
1: Yeah.
0: Oh, I thought you were questioning me.
1: No, no.
0: Anyway.
1: You were due to get one, right?
0: Hello, hello, Jim.
11: Hello, boys. Who did Steve Paxman play footy for, Troy? I'm thinking of others, but
1: Steve Paxman.
11: I can't quite put my finger on it. I'm thinking of Fitzroy or Geelong.
1: Yeah, no. He started his career at Fitzroy, and then he went to Port Adelaide.
11: And did he coach?
1: He's never coached a senior AFL team, no.
11: Who's the big ruckman who coached? Started Fitzroy.
1: Yeah, Matthew Primus.
0: There you go. Thank you very much, Jim. Anthony, good evening.
16: The last clue you had about it might annoy, would that be the Sex Pistols?
1: That's a great nomination, Anthony. Well done. It isn't, but I've got to say, Simon, no.
0: I never actually thought Dennis and Troy would be in way related to sex. I've never thought about that, Troy. What the hell is this clue?
1: Look, I've got to say that it was an outstanding nomination, Anthony, and you deserve this. Thank you very much.
0: A half gong.
1: A half gong, yep.
0: Anything else you've got to offer, Anthony?
16: Not actually, but I did read, did you know the entire English punk season from the 1976 was invented by one man, Malcolm McLaren? He invented the entire punk look just to sell the Sex Pistols.
1: Wow.
0: Hey.
1: That's a great
0: good
1: bit
0: on
1: of history,
0: him.
1: Yeah.
0: It's pretty hard to come up with something that will capture the imagination of generations. Anthony, thank you very much. Joe, good evening and welcome.
17: Oh, g'day, fellas. Look, these things used to be ubiquitous in the 80s. See them everywhere in pubs, but I haven't seen them for a long time. But little bowls of salted peanuts.
1: Yes, that's very true. And they were nibble peanuts. Nobbies, I imagine.
0: And Nobby lived down Belbray,
1: did
0: believe
1: he?
0: It or not, Troy.
1: The guy who invented Nibble Nobby's Nuts.
0: Max Noblet.
1: Is that right?
0: Yeah, you think I'm an idiot.
1: No, of course I don't. No, I love your trivia.
0: Well, there you are. Nibble Nobby's Nuts.
1: Yeah.
17: Yeah, and I love this section, this segment, fellas, because you always have to be prepared. And as the US Coast Guard say, semper paratus, always prepared.
1: There's no doubt about you. Reciting Latin, Joey, at 20 to 12 on a Tuesday night.
0: Makes me feel a bit cultured.
1: You're a star.
0: Leanne, good evening.
18: Good evening, Dennis, Troy, and the lovelies behind the glass. I've got Sydney Pollack.
1: Hello. Leanne has got the breakthrough with Cryptic. Number one, fabulous, talented, and sensibility. Sydney Pollack produced the fabulous Baker Boys.
0: Yes.
1: The talented Mr. Ripley.
0: Ripley.
1: And Sense and Sensibility.
18: Sensibility.
1: Well done, Leanne.
0: Why didn't I get that?
18: Thank you. I've got two for you. I get two more guesses, yes, for your
0: annoying
18: habit.
0: Yes, I've got a feeling about you, Leanne. Go on.
18: Stupid people.
1: Gee, is that a crack at you and me, then?
0: No, I think what Leanne is saying... That we don't want, that you and I won't put up with stupid people.
1: Well, the jury's out.
0: No, it's not that. I don't know what it is, Leanne.
18: I know. Well, the other option is, because you're in radio, could it be spit particles?
1: Spit particles, then.
18: Spit, as in saliva, because you're microphones. They get spit on them.
0: Yeah, they do. Yeah, they do, but that's okay, because I sort of trust my fellow broadcasters. Troy, have you had a good spit into the mic tonight?
1: Oh, I'm still trying to get my head around this nomination, Dennis.
18: Look, no one likes when someone has a bit of spit
1: No.
18: On them. Oh, but you've got radio, yeah. Microphones, and, you know, you're talking across from each other. Sometimes yeah. it happens.
1: No, it does.
0: I think that's very, very...
18: Sorry, I weren't being dental. It's just the first thing that came to my mind.
1: Well, you know you're a liver. You know you're a liver when you see saliva.
0: Oh,
1: thank you very much.
18: Bye-bye.
1: Thanks, Leanne.
0: Thank you very much for your call. We will take a break, Troy, and I want people to just deeply think about this. Troy's final, the bonus cryptic tonight is Dennis and Troy, it might annoy. SP. SP, what could it be? Back with an overnight's chat, bit of a tease of what's happening with Tony McManus, and then more of your calls, 133-693.
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0: Tony McManus will be with you straight after the news at midnight. Tone, what's on the program?
29: Well, I'm glad you've asked, Dennis. Good news and bad news. And we thought we'd have a bit of fun with some of those great Australian expressions. I know it's been done over the period of time, but it always comes up as a bit of fun. Expressions that we no longer use. You know, great Australian-style expressions that... You know, you might still hear occasionally at the footy, Troy, don't you? Like, just things that come up, or somebody being interviewed will say something, you go, wow, I haven't heard that expression for a long time. Love you longer.
0: I can give you one. Mm-hmm. My father used to say that if someone was talking absolute rubbish, he would say, oh, just, what's that? Just talking piffle.
29: Piffle. So piffle's a goodie. There
0: piffle
29: you go.
0: Piffle's a good one.
29: if I said to you, mad as a hatter, for example.
0: Yes.
29: What's the origin of mad
1: Alice
29: of a hatter?
1: Alice in Wonderland.
29: You reckon it comes from Wonderland? I would say, Troy, that's right.
0: Yeah, that's probably right. I would not have known that for certain at all.
1: I'm just guessing, Dennis.
29: No, I reckon I'll go with that. And the other one.
0: You Googled it, Nia.
29: No, I did. I promise you did not.
1: That's where you're absolutely wrong.
29: The other one that
1: doesn't exist in my world, mate.
29: The other one we wrote down was, you know, when we go out in the P155 and you're painting the town red. Why was it being painted red?
0: No, I don't know anything about it. Yeah, but why red?
29: Why red? What were we doing that insisted that it be red?
0: I presume red means being naughty.
29: Well, we'll find out when we talk about
1: it. You're talking about red lights.
0: This is a great promo for your program.
29: Thank you.
1: So you started your show 15 minutes early.
29: Oh, we have, yes. I mean, we could do a whole new segment this hour, could we, together?
0: Yes.
29: Anyway, we'll do that. Rick Milne will be here. We'll cross over, and we're going to find out how much money we're going to spend and whether or not young people actually know about saving as we did. Remember when Peter Hudson came to the classroom about 1968 or 69?
0: Yes.
29: And they gave us one of those Combanks, a little tin to save. We were taught about saving and how important that
0: money
29: was.
0: Money box or state bank money
29: box.
0: Boxes.
29: It was. Oh, yeah. And Peter Hudson, and that's how you started your saving.
1: Yeah. Well, you need to go and paint the town aubergine.
29: That's aubergine. Thank you. Go and paint the town.
0: Goodbye now, Tony.
29: Love you all. I'll see you just after midnight.
0: Love yous all. Tony McManus will be with you straight after 12. Hello, Chris.
2: Yeah, hi guys. I've got a musical one for you. I was playing in an orchestra about a month ago and we played a piece called Peter and the Wolf by Sergei Prokofiev.
1: Oh, how good's that, Dennis? Sergei Prokofiev.
0: Yes, but is that what it is, Troy? Dennis and Troy, it might annoy a bit of Sergei?
1: No, it isn't, but it is just culturally magnificent.
0: Yeah, we like a bit of culture. We need it.
1: One more, yes. Yeah.
0: Yeah, of course.
2: One more. Dennis, I was talking to you about an hour ago, so you'll understand this one. Suffering pneumonia.
0: Oh, yes. Poor old Chris, a bit of pneumonia, Troy. Oh.
2: That starts with a P, doesn't it?
0: Yes.
1: Yep. It certainly does.
2: And pneumonia.
1: Yeah.
0: It may be going home tomorrow, Troy, which is good news.
1: Yeah, that's good, mate, that you're on the way back.
0: Huge shock to the system to suddenly be bunged in hospital with pneumonia. Chris, thank you very much for listening. Troy, Dennis and Troy, it might annoy. Let's see if we can get rid of this one. Matt, good evening. Matt? Matt.
3: Hello.
0: Yes.
3: Dennis. Yes.
0: Yeah, Troy. Matt.
3: I'm wondering why Wright and Cowan off, mate. I think they got the form.
0: No, I'm not writing them off. I'm saying it's not fair to them.
3: I think the shorter break is going to do them good.
0: Okay, that's fine. Well, I hope it does create a level playing field.
3: Well, they got the running legs. The other guys are
0: Matt, I'm sticking up for your club, Matt. I'm not being critical of your club. I'm simply saying I don't think a 6-day break is fair compared to a 13-day break.
3: No, I think it's probably best because they still got the running legs.
0: Okay, that's good. Any nominations for SP, Matt?
3: I couldn't say it's rude.
0: Sorry? Oh, okay. Thank you, Matt. Going well. Jim, good evening.
4: Hi, Dennis, Troy, Miriam and Simon. First of all, Troy, I just wanted to ask, are you on with the footy with Bruce Seaburn and Antonio this week?
1: Yes, Jim. Last show for the year on Footy Nightline on a Thursday night and looking forward to it, mate, with the finals.
4: Okay. If I can, I'll ring in, but if I don't ring in, I'll listen. Say hello to Bruce and also can you say hello to Shane McGuinness? What a great announcer. And what a great sports announcer and what a great announcer for filling in for people. What a great
1: show
4: he does. I don't think Shane remembers me anymore, but I used to speak to him a long time ago.
1: I'll let the boys know, Jim, no problem, mate.
4: Yeah, my initials are St. Kilda Pier, and I was going to say Sex Pistols, but now because someone said I have to say Smashing Pumpkins.
1: Smashing Pumpkins,
0: Yes. That's good. That is good. Raylene has sent an email from Swan Hill again, Troy.
1: What's Raylene got for us, Dennis?
0: Stupid politicians.
1: Wow. That,
0: you reckon that wouldn't resonate at the moment?
1: Is that actually a tautology?
0: Jim, thank you.
1: Good on you, Ray Lee.
0: Oh, Rob, good evening to you.
5: Oh, g'day, Dennis. G'day, Troy.
1: Robbie.
5: Listen, I knew Jim Pickings, but some smarty pants.
1: Smarty pants.
5: Me. Yeah, so I got...
0: That's not your, that's not it, Troy?
1: No, no. It's getting closer.
0: Ooh. Smart people? Maybe. I don't
5: know.
0: Sweaty palms.
1: Yeah.
0: Interesting.
1: Ooh, Dennis will have those when the Blues get a few goals in front in the last quarter. There'll be sweaty palms for D. Walter.
0: I'm surprised by that previous caller, earlier caller. I'm trying to put up a case.
1: I know you are, Dennis.
0: It's not being fair to the Carlton Footy Club.
1: Yeah.
0: Anyway.
1: And there's validation in what you're putting up.
0: Hey, Rob.
5: Sensational program.
1: Wow. Do you know one on AW there, Robbie?
0: Yes, he's listening to it. Rob, thank you very much for your call. Hello, Maggie.
6: Hello, boys.
1: Hey,
6: split personality.
0: Oh, is that it, Troy? Dennis and Troy at Mitre Noir, split personality.
1: Maggie, I want to give it to you, but I can't. It's not, but it, I love it, split personality.
0: Maggie, anything else?
6: South Pacific.
1: Bali
0: High, some enchanted evening, younger than springtime. All of those songs from the musical.
1: I can see you in South Pacific.
0: Troy, we're going to try with one more caller to see if we can solve your bit. Sandra, good evening. SP, Dennis and Troy at Mitre Noir.
6: Actually, you need more than an hour, you guys. An hour is not enough. And I agree with you. I'm a Carlton supporter, but I agree with you. What about swallowing peanuts with severe pain?
0: Swallowing peanuts.
6: What are you laughing at?
1: Oh, I love it. That's great. Nibbled on his nuts, swallowing peanuts.
6: With severe pain.
1: With severe pain in the esophagus area there, Sandra.
0: Yes, the esophagus. Yes.
1: Thank you very much.
0: Sandra, thank you.
1: That is,
0: Troy.
1: How good's that, Dennis? What a way to finish the show.
0: No, we haven't finished because you need to explain what SP is.
1: Okay.
0: Dennis and Troy, it might annoy.
1: I thought it'd go off sticking point.
0: Oh.
1: An obstacle that stops people from making progress. So, in brackets, conversational roadblocks. And that's what we encounter every Tuesday night, you and I. So, we always have sticking points.
0: Our relationship is a sticking point.
1: It's
0: a conversational roadblock.
1: I think it's gone that far. It's a stuck point now.
0: Yeah. Troy, thank you very much.
1: Thank you,
0: great
1: Dennis.
0: Segment, as always. Always good fun.
1: Yeah, and I just got to thank all the Brainiacs. They are they're the heartbeat of 3AW, and they make this show, no doubt about it. Thank you very much.
0: My word, they do, and they bunged off three of your four. That is a very, very
1: great
0: good
1: effort.
0: We'll be back to wind up the program straight after this.
7: This program was the result of the work of scientists, researchers, and a group of highly skilled technicians.
8: With Tony Moclair.
9: Daniel Burt is in. We're talking things that were confiscated at school.
10: Yes, the teacher was fired for taking a 3D printed gun into class.
12: I had chicken legs confiscated. Teacher used to come in with big leather gloves, slap them onto the desk like a power trip. And one day we decided to put a chicken leg into each glove. When she'd sit down and put her gloves on again, the fright she got, and they confiscated them.
10: What a bizarre journey that chicken went on.
8: Yeah. Afternoons on 3AW.
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0: Plenty ahead on tomorrow night's program. Dr. Ross Walker will have the latest in health news and taking your calls if you need some advice. Motoring with James Ward from drive.com.au. And then the Wednesday nightcap, Darren James and Andrew McLaren. And myself. Three grown men acting foolishly. Gosh, it's fun. You should try it sometime. Peter Hitchener will be along as well after 10. He brings some sensibility to the program. We've got a quiz at around 10:30. Paul Harris will tell us what to maybe watch or avoid on the big or little screens. There are so many bits and pieces on tomorrow night's program, including an hour of talkback between 11 and midnight. Hope you can join me. Thanks so much to Simon Owens Audio producing tonight and to my producer, Mariam Salem, who is doing a stellar job. I look forward to your company tomorrow night from 8 o'clock. 3AW.

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1: Hello, I'm Chelsea Bowden. Prime Minister Anthony Albanese is expected to announce $600 million for a Pacific initiative to combat drug smuggling. Jamel Wells reports.
2: Anthony Albanese is in Palau for the Pacific Islands Forum, which he says is a chance to discuss drug smuggling and regional security. The initiative will include enhanced aerial surveillance to track drug vessels and extra support to police in Fiji. There'll be increased coordination of resources that include Guardian-class patrol boats Australia has given Pacific countries. Federal police will increase cooperation with South and Central American countries to target the drug trade at its source. Jamil Wells reporting.
1: Another Australian has been located following the flood disaster along the Nepal-China border. Foreign Affairs has been in contact with the Australian who is on the Tibet side. The person is receiving support from consular officials and has spoken with family members. Our reporter on the ground in Kathmandu, Nelson Scott, says it's a ray of positive news.
3: They're unable to provide details about the identity of the individual at this point. That brings the number of unaccounted Australians down to 42 from 43, and it follows last week's news about hiker Cara Severino, who was safely located on the weekend.
1: Police say it's too early to confirm if a fatal home invasion in Sydney's southwest was a case of mistaken identity. A 23-year-old man was shot dead at Glen Alpine early on Tuesday morning when a group of people entered his family home. Australia's biggest lender is warning property prices will continue to fall well into next year, led by steep drops in Sydney and Melbourne. The Commonwealth Bank is expecting house prices to fall by around 11% in the nation's biggest cities. The market is coming under pressure from higher interest rates and the fallout from the federal government's tax changes. A landmark report is warning Australian reefs are facing their most severe mass bleaching event on record. Around 2,000 kilometres of WA's reef has been destroyed or severely damaged, including three quarters of Ningaloo Reef. Australian Institute of Marine Science spokesperson James Gilmore says small increases in temperature can be devastating.
4: If temperatures are, say, 2 degrees above, or last year we saw up to 4 degrees above, then the corals essentially cork. And if we see those 2 degrees or so over several weeks, then they often die.
1: And the UK's former Prime Minister Keir Starmer has announced he's standing down as a Member of Parliament. In finance, one Australian dollar is buying 71.5 US cents.
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1: Fremantle is hoping to welcome back four players to face Hawthorn on Thursday night. Sam Swakowski, Jai Amos and Heath Chapman were rested in round 24, while Murphy Reid is expected to return from injury. Coach Justin Longmuir says the extra week off for wildcard round should have those players ready to go.
5: I guess that's what the extra week gives teams that finish higher on the ladder. Yeah, like I said, we've had plenty of training and they've all trained well and they've given us a lot of confidence that they're right to go. So, yeah, it's a nice place to be.
1: A massive boost for the Penrith Panthers on the eve of the NRL finals. Co-captain Isaiah Yeo has been named on an extended bench to return from a pec injury against the Tigers on Sunday. And at the US Open, four Australians have progressed into the second round of the Grand Slam. That's the latest news and sport.
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1: Checking your weather around the country. Canberra, a shower of 2 and a top of 21. Adelaide, cloudy and a slight chance of a shower. 17 the top. Perth, cloudy with a medium chance of showers likely in the late afternoon and evening. A top of 19. Brisbane, sunny. 27 the top. Sydney, mostly sunny and a top of 27. And Melbourne, cloudy with a high chance of showers, likely in the morning and a top of 18 degrees.
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15: 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Welcome to Australia Overnight.

Keep it classy, people. I think you know how it works, don't you? You pick up the phone. It's an open line talkback program for this hour. Rick Milne will be here just after 1 o'clock. We've got plenty of time for talkback. 133693. There is so much about which we can chat this

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8: Hope all is well in your world. If not, why not? Come and join us, 133-693. If you ask the question about, and look at this, Rob, you've given a wonderful list. It's great. Toodaloo. It's an old expression. The origins, anybody? What was a goody two-shoes? Claptrap. Have we been out gallivanting? Get home 1 o'clock a moment and say, where have you boys been? Phil and I look at each other. Oh, no, we. Have you been out gallivanting? Well, we're not too sure what that means, Mum. 133-693. First heard the expression whippersnapper in school. Whippersnapper. Nobody ever says whippersnapper anymore. But I remember the teacher saying, you whippersnappers best settle down. What? You what? Artie, morning. Are you a whippersnapper?
9: Whippersnapper. That's a funny one. Good morning,
8: Isn't it a goodie?
9: Yeah, gallivanting. My step uncle used to say that about wandering around, loitering around for no known purpose and just wasting time virtually. I remember that.
8: Love to gallivant. Anyway, I should do more gallivanting, Artie. Maybe we should all go out gallivanting one morning.
9: Roam around. I am the wanderer. Sad news again with Lionel Richie from the hospital with a bit of dehydration.
8: I see you. Hope he'll be okay. He'll be dancing on the ceiling again soon.
9: Yeah, that's a great track. So you mentioned Red. Do you have any Simply Red songs that are favourites?
8: Oh, Simply Red. Saw them down in Margie River, around about, I'm thinking, 14 or 15 years ago. They were fantastic, Artie. Simply Red.
9: Yeah, you don't know what me by band. Now.
8: Yeah. What a track.
9: And Red mentioned in Roxanne off the Police. About the red light.
8: Yeah, of course. It was. Wasn't that a great song too? I'm trying to think of the line now. Red light, red light. What was the line from it?
9: Roxanne.
8: That's right. Roxanne, you don't have to wear the red light or stand in the red light.
9: Yeah, you know, the red, it mentions the red light.
8: Brilliant track.
9: Funny. You know what they're referring to.
10: Now, have you got any rain out where you are, Artie?
8: Bit of drizzle around?
9: It's a little bit of wind. It looks like it might drizzle, but not just yet. Good a bit of wind at the moment.
8: Thank you. Artie's saying, that's the quote of the morning, Artie's saying he has a little bit of wind. Tony Mack, I always find my dad saying involving pain around animals. That was true, wasn't it? Kill two birds with one stone. Oh, a little cruel, a little harsh, but yes, it was an expression. That's the straw that broke the camel's back. What were we doing to our animals? Another one. Thank you. This is great, 098. Like a wounded bull. Who wounded that bull? Fantastic. Denise, good morning.
11: Oh, hello. Is it me?
8: Is your name Denise?
11: Yes.
8: Then I think it might be.
11: I haven't rung before.
8: Oh, Denise, welcome along to the big program, the big show.
11: Well, thank you. I had a really good thing with my kids that would really have helped this dad out. One thing I said to my children, if you ask for anything, you're guaranteed you won't get it. And
8: yeah.
11: It especially applied at the checkout. And I would hear my kids go, they wanted a chubba chub. And they'd go, no, don't say anything. And I never, and so as soon as they started doing that, I might slip one in. But, and I see them doing it with their children now. And it just saved a whole lot of arguments around the supermarket.
8: It was the chubba chub. The chubba chub, Denise.
11: Yeah. So they'd always have them at the checkout.
8: They did. It was sort of like the last point before you could get away from them, and there would be the one, two, three. Now there are lots of things on the checkout counter for you just to grab as you're going through in that last second.
11: That's it.
8: Before they tap you off the chupa chup.
11: So, the dad, if you could do that with his six-year-old, he might have an easier time.
8: Yeah, it's not easy, though, for a lot of, presumably for a lot of parents and grandparents where little kids go, I want that with no consideration. And then I was interesting as I watched it, I think I said earlier, as a dad presumably capitulated and the little kid at the register had two or three things in his hand.
11: Yeah. Well, both me and my children were pretty stubborn, and if they'd have a tantrum, I'd just keep walking and shopping. And eventually, like once I was 3 hours away and they were still screaming, they realised I wasn't there and they'd come and find me.
8: What was the expression too, Denise, about I want never get? I want never get along that line. I want never get.
11: Yes.
8: I want.
11: Another thing I had is skin. There's more than one way to skin a cat. Goes along with your hurting animals.
8: That's right. So what is it? Why were we treating our animals that way all those years ago?
11: Yes.
8: Denise, don't be a stranger. Well done you for coming on the program.
11: Thanks.
8: Good on you. Leanne, morning.
12: Good morning, Tony. I've got a couple of things. I've got a poem for Justine for her birthday.
8: Happy birthday, which is coming up, I think, tomorrow, Thursday, isn't it?
12: No, today.
8: Oh, it's today, is it? Oh, good morning.
12: Yep.
8: Happy birthday.
12: It's just a quick little poem for her, for her birthday.
8: Mm.
12: It's just called Justine's Birthday Poem. Justine is breaking her normal routine, getting a golden sheen with sunscreen. The day she is the birthday queen, happy and high on dopamine. Don't you wish we had a time machine? So let's have a cup of hot caffeine to toast your birthday. Chatterbox Justine.
8: I hope she gets that message. That's fantastic. When did you nut that one out?
12: Just after I got one of the cryptics. Do you know the term ranchanning?
8: Just remind us.
12: Ranchanning. Oh, it's British. I've heard it because my dad or someone used to say to me, oh, you've been out ranchanning. Ranchanning is a traditional British folk justice custom where villagers make a loud racket outside an offender's home to shame people accused of domestic abuse or community misconduct.
8: Wow. Wow.
12: However, in Australia, it was out partying, was what the person asked me. You've been out ranchanning. Sort of like tomcatting. People say, you've been out tomcatting, you know.
8: So what is it? Ran-tanning.
12: R-A-N. with a hyphen, and then tanning, as in sunbaking tanning. Yeah, ran tanning.
8: Not and heard also, of it. Got to use it, though. Ran and also, tanning.
12: And also the limelight was from theatre days. They used to heat a lime block to give off light for the theatres, so they were in the limelight.
8: I think that's pretty close. The little bit that I've read about that is if you're performing in public, mentioned in newspaper headlines, generally the centre of attention, if you like, can be said to be so-called in the limelight. Straightforward object, the phrase dates back to stage lighting as far back as the 1800s.
12: Interesting, isn't it?
8: Isn't it interesting? Fascinating. Leanne, thank you for that. Hey, g'day, Tony. When I go shopping with my granddaughter and she asks for dresses, so I put them in the shopping trolley, we go through the register, only buy what I want, and when I get out of the shop she asks for them, I say they cost too much money. She always accepts it. Oh, Marion, harsh, but good strategy. I'm trying to work out whether you actually buy them or you don't buy them. There's another one, Jay. Don't carry on like a pork chop. What? What? How does a pork chop carry on? Your blood's worth bottling. As useless as an ashtray on a motorbike. I couldn't give a brass razoo. I haven't got a brass razoo. Come on, have a go, you mug. Have a go, you mug. What did that mean? Blind Freddy. Poor Freddy. People were uncomplimentary about Freddy forever. And if you go out and you blotto, what does that mean? Probably giving you a bit of a bum steer.
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8: Tell you what, this audience across Australia, very, very, very funny, let me tell you. Dad used to say, yes, 497, like a bull in a china shop. The references to animals. Hadn't even predicted this, Jay, did we? Like a bull in a china shop. So you got this picture in your head of this big bull with the steam, you know, out through the snoz of the bull and running wild through, you know, a beautiful china shop somewhere in Waterford, maybe. Running through George's in Collins Street. A big bull comes off Collins Street, up the steps, through George's, down the other
1: side. Step aside. Look out.
8: What are you? I'm a bull in a china shop. What about the tail doesn't wag the dog? Oh, good old expression. And all to do with animals. A fish out of water. Stone the crows. Bloody birds cop it a bit, don't they? David in Israel, morning. Anytime you're ready, David. Sandra in Swan Hill, good morning to you.
2: Yeah, I agree. It's good to have you back.
8: Is that an expression?
2: No, I'm glad you had 4 days off, and I'm glad you're back where you are.
8: Very kind of you. Thank you so much, Sandra.
2: No, I mean it. You know I speak my mind.
8: You do.
2: What about plastered? That meant they could, after a ball or something, they'd say, oh, he was plastered.
8: Well and
2: truly. I mean,
8: truly.
2: I don't drink. And am I allowed to say he's a pain in the ass?
8: Yeah, you are. You can. So I like to say pain in the clacker.
2: Yeah, I didn't know what to use the last word.
8: You did really well, though.
2: Tony, I don't know whether this is appropriate, but I'm going to say it anyway.
8: Please.
2: You've got someone who comes on, he was on Thursday, and he's a pain in the arse. Is he an ex-policeman?
8: Yes.
2: He's loud.
8: Yeah. Sandra.
2: His way or the high. You don't reply because I'm putting you into a position of whatever. He's a pain in the arse. He's a know-all. He's loud. I turn off when he's on.
8: It's Roger, who is a long-term contributor to this program, 40 years as an officer. He's passionate about Australia, passionate about where we're going, has a profound understanding of some dreadful behaviours that you and I can possibly not even imagine. Those that serve for 40 years have seen it all. So he's looking to right, I think, in fairness, a lot of wrongs, and he goes about it wildly.
2: Tony, I get that, but I didn't want damn 20 minutes of him playing with a ball and bat.
8: Good point. Sandra, noted. And I take your point. Thank you for that. I think we've got Dave. Thanks, Sandra. Keep in touch. I think we've got David back in Israel. We've tracked you down. Good morning.
16: Hi, Tony. You can hear me now?
8: Loud and clear this time around. Are you in the car?
16: Excellent. I'm in the car. I don't know what went wrong before. AI, I guess. Apology. I used to think, oh, it's actually about to say bull in a china shop. And once my wife and I were in London, and we went into this delightful, beautiful china store in London. It was called Bull in a China Store. And believe me, it was so chock-a-block, there wasn't enough room for a mouse to walk around there, let alone.
8: How clever.
16: Customers. It was amazing.
8: How very, very clever.
16: Bull in a China Store. And my dad, when people were being economically silly, he would say they've got more dollars than cents.
8: Yeah, true. It's a great old expression, isn't it? They've got more dollars than cents.
16: Yeah, that was one of his favorite.
8: Yeah.
16: And then he'd say, it's not what you know, it's who you know, and what you know will get you into trouble. Who you know will get you out of trouble. That was another favorite.
8: And presumably Australian origin, but maybe not necessarily. If I said to you, don't go the raw.
16: I don't know.
8: Prawn.
16: No, I don't know. Don't go near prawns.
8: Yes, don't eat prawns. So it was an expression, don't you dare go the raw prawn with me.
16: No. Sorry, I don't. Do not know it. I plead the fifth, whichever one it is.
8: My friend John Blackman had a book that he, and I wish I could find it, and he gave me a copy years ago, David, and it was written by a Jewish person, and I'm just trying to think the nature of his role, not important, but it was all these wonderful expressions that were historically just classic sayings from Jewish community members over many, many, many years. And they were wonderful. We should actually see if we can get that list again, David. Because many of them were very, very profound.
16: Yeah, you might be able to get AI to find the name of the book.
8: Yeah.
16: The book into AI. It might actually find it.
8: That's what I now call Jay, the other side of the glass. I call him my AI.
16: He's your oracle.
8: He is my oracle. Are you heading home or heading back into the office?
16: Yeah. I'm heading home, thank goodness. It's 5:30 and I was able to go home a little bit earlier today.
8: What's the traffic? Traffic report, if you will.
16: It's not too bad. It's flowing. It's about 32 degrees, but the traffic is actually flowing, which was good. Today was the first day back at school. Because the 1st of September is the beginning of the school year.
8: After school holidays.
16: It's the first day of autumn, I suppose, even though it's pretty hot still.
8: And that'll go right through towards the end of the year?
16: The official end of the school year is the 30th of June. But, you know, there are holidays all along the way. Soon there'll be Jewish New Year, and then there'll be Hanukkah, which coincides with Christmas. Then in April, well, you've got Easter, we'll have Passover. You know, there's always a holiday.
8: Yeah. Stay safe,
16: like
8: David.
16: Teachers, I could even more.
8: Yeah, true. Exactly. Drive carefully, David. Thank you. Jane in Plimpton Park in South Australia. Morning.
3: Good morning. How are you?
8: Jay, I'm well. Thank you.
3: Jay? Very good. Got a couple of things. First of all, when my daughter used to go shopping with her three boys, and it would always be, oh, can I have that? Can I have this?
8: Yeah.
3: And her idea was she'd say, well, let's just take a photo of it, and if it was close to the birthdays coming up, we'll put it on the birthday list, we'll put it on the Christmas list. And a few weeks down the track, the kids would say, can we have a look at the birthday list? Can we have a look at the Christmas list? Oh, don't want that anymore. And it was a great way because, you know, she was always a bit short for money, and it was one way to sort of get them off her back.
8: Oh, what a fabulous idea. Take a photo. And with the suggestion, we'll put it on the Christmas or birthday list.
3: Yeah, whichever was coming up the next, you know. And they were quite happy with that. You know, they'd usually get a lolly or something, a sweet or something, while they're out shopping, but no big presents. And it was her way of being able to deal with it. No argument about it. It was on the list.
8: That is great. Jane, you've given people hope now right around Australia to use that as an idea.
3: Can I also say what some of the funny things that we say that when you have overseas students stay with you, like you say to somebody, now quickly, go jump in the shower. And they go off and you can hear. We had one lass walking around the kitchen asking where was she going to put the kettle. I'd asked her to put the kettle on. The things that we say...
8: That is fabulous. So, Jane, are these Rotary students?
3: No, we used to host a lot of Japanese students, just exchange for a couple of weeks.
8: What a great idea. And do you enjoy it? Do you still do that occasionally?
3: No, this was going back into the 90s, and it was the best thing I ever did with my kids. We didn't have a lot of money, but it was great. You know, they'd come for 2 weeks. Then my daughter went to Japan for a few years as well. But it's over 30-odd years ago, and the friendships are still there with a lot of them.
8: That was my next question. So you've kept in touch over there.
3: Very rewarding. Very rewarding. Several of them have been, the parents have come out to meet us, and they've come back again. I've got some health issues, and one of the boys we had, he brought his daughter out to meet me before, you know, in case I wasn't going to be around for too much longer. And, yeah, it's been a wonderful experience.
8: Oh, Jane, what a fantastic story. For how many years did you do that?
3: The whole time the kids were in high school.
8: So the best part of, you know, nearly a decade or more.
3: Yeah, that's right. And then a couple of the kids that we hosted, my daughter got friendly with, one of them came back here before her 21st and offered to pay for her to go and stay with their families for as long as she wanted to. And the three families contributed and put in for her fare and kept her for the time until she actually found a job and was working teaching over there.
8: Oh, Jane, what a great story. Keep in touch with the program. Don't be a stranger.
3: Thank you.
8: Thank you, Jane. Don't you just love those random stories, Jay? Like those that do, though, just little things in life and the value that that provides, not only for those kids coming out and spending time, 2 weeks, 3 weeks, whatever it is, by way of exchange, and then to have those ongoing, if you like, ongoing relationships with them and then their children all those years later. Just love it. Gab's in Portland. Morning.
4: G'day, mate. I've got two for you, what my uncle used to say. He's a tail light. He's not bright enough to be a headlight.
8: That's it. That's it. Not bright enough to be a headlight.
4: And the other one is not the smartest, not the brightest spark plug in a V8.
8: Haven't heard that for a long time. What about, there's a couple here in front of me. Have a listen to this. Running around like a blue...
4: fly.
8: There you go. Haven't heard that for a long time. Wouldn't work in a...
4: iron lung.
8: And useless as...
4: kick on a bull.
8: Perfect. Gav, you're on fire. Ian, Ararat, morning.
5: Tony, good to have you back. It's the old sayings. It's funny you're saying about cruelty to animals. The three I wrote down are all animals.
8: I know. It's like we really knocked our animals around by creating all of this.
5: I know. I'll tell you the ones I wrote down. When you're in somewhere small, not enough room to swing a cat.
8: That's it. As if we're all in the kitchen swinging a cat around on a regular basis. That's funny.
5: And when someone's a bit nutty, they're as mad as a cut snake.
8: Yeah, the cut snake, yes.
5: And the other one I've got is, it goes with you being back on the radio. Now that you're back, I'm as happy as a pig in shit.
8: Thank you. Thank you very much. Very kind. I love it. Hat makers, thank you for that. Hat makers used mercury before the 20th century. And it affected their sanity and health over time, says Adam. Hat makers. Is that right? Why would, if that's true, Adam, you'll have to explain that a bit more to us by way of a phone call, 133-693, the history of that. And why would they have used mercury to make the hats? Anybody? Anybody know? Annie says, I often say it's better to poke, better than a poke in the eye with a burnt stick. It's better than a poke in the eye with a burnt stick. Haven't heard that for a long time. Lots of tech support for our friend, regular contributor Roger Sutherland, who comes in, talks about, you know, the health and welfare of shift workers. Does a great job and promotes the idea of and the empathy from an industry's perspective about those that work overnight, one of which is moi. And Jay. Roger is a nice bloke. Not sure where the caller is coming from. Always listen to the segment. It is. It's engaging. And I get it. He gets fired up and he is passionate. There are things on which he and I completely disagree, but he remains a great friend and colleague. Better be called an AI than an a-hole. Thank you. Very well pointed out. We'll do this when we come back. 133-693. Come and join us. Australia Overnight.
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8: Rick Milne will be here coming up in the next hour, part of Australia Overnight. And one of the things that he will be talking about, you may in fact have one. It's a footy poster. It goes back some years. When it was first released, 2 shillings in God's money, 20 cents, thereabouts, right? Today, that same piece of paper, if you like, or that poster, round about $80 each. Wow. Hope you had dozens of them. Who knew? And it's a pretty well-known footy poster. We'll talk about that when Rick comes and joins us in the next hour, part of Australia Overnight. Look at all these expressions that people are sending through. We'll go back to the callers in just a moment. Sally, Gary, Helen, Neville, thank you. Don't go away. What about saying like dog? Can we say that? We can say dog balls, can't we? Yeah, well, that was a bit of a one that did the rounds forever. Mount Waverley, David, morning, mate. You saved your job for another month. Well done. Yes, we did. You're talking about the ratings, David. Thank you. Yes, happy, hovering all around. Don't stick your bib in. Don't stick your bib in. Pull your head in. Haven't heard that one. Don't stick your bib in, pull your head in. Prang. Oh, they had a prang. It's an oldie but a goodie. What's the John Dory? That's rhyming. That's different again, isn't it? Rhyming slang. It's a bit different again to what we're talking about, but I guess it's linked in. What's the John Dory? Meaning, what's the story? I think, wasn't it? Big bickies? Big bickies. So many about animals, though. A dingbat. What was it? What was a dingbat? Sal, morning.
28: Hey, Tone.
8: Hi, Sal.
28: My mum, dear mum, used to say, you're like a bull in a china shop.
8: Yeah.
28: And I still am.
8: Nothing wrong with that. It's we're exuding confidence. Yeah. How many years?
28: Well, I'm 68. I mean, I'm just shocking. I'm shocking, you know. I go through mile or whatever, and I think, oh, my God, I better get my handbag in because I go bang, bang, bang, bang, you know. I am a bull in a china shop.
8: I'm just looking at AIJ. So, AIJ, what was the expression about go hard or what was the expression? Go, is it go hard or go home?
28: Yes, I think it is.
8: Which is the same sort of expression, I think, bull in the china shop, really. You're like, you're really making the most of the moment.
28: Oh, my God. It was shocking. I'm shocking. Thanks, Tone.
8: Good on yourself. Thank you for being part of the program. Go hard or go home means you must give a task your absolute max effort or else just quit and not do it at all. All or nothing mindset. People use it in sports, intense workouts. Go hard or go home. Oldie. Gary, in beautiful Prospect in South Australia where they make the R.M. Williams boots. Morning, Gary.
0: Good morning, Tony. How are you?
8: Well, thank you.
0: That's good. Now, sayings. My father and his best mate. You've heard the saying, wouldn't know him from a bar of soap.
8: Oh, yes. So why was now, that? Why was? We wonder what the origins of that was. Why the bar of soap?
0: I'm not sure. But when I was a kid, my father and his best mate used to say, wouldn't know him from a bar of Burford's. And I couldn't work out what they were talking about. And then later on in life, they used to have an article on this day in the Advertiser. And Burford's soap factory closed down in Kilburn.
8: Aha.
0: So wouldn't know him from a bar of Burford's. And the pennies dropped decades later.
8: So what did they produce?
0: Soap.
8: So it was a soap company. And the brand was...
0: Burford's.
8: Spell it for me.
0: B-U-R-F-O-R-D-S.
8: Burford's. Burford's. We'll just look it up and see the history of Burford's in South Australia. Soup, a soap company. And there it is. Look at that, Jay. Burford & Sons, pioneering soap and candle making business, founded in Adelaide. What year would you have said, Gary?
0: The article I read that they shut down, I know, in the 60s or 70s.
8: We'll get back to that. It was founded in 1840 in South Australia.
0: Yep. Yep.
8: And they made soap and candles.
0: Yep.
8: Look at that. In Hindmob, Sturt Street, Hindmarsh, later large factory, Dry Creek built after fires destroyed earlier city sites. What a history. They made things like Signal soap and Apollo laundry soap.
0: Yep.
8: And Say So carbolic soap. Haven't heard that word. What was carbolic soap? Somebody will let us know. Gary, well done you. Thanks, Cobber. Everything okay in your world?
0: Yes, very good. I've just arrived at work. I'm just next to the Ethelton Railway Station.
8: Good. Look after yourself. Keep in touch. We'll talk again soon.
0: Thanks, Tony.
8: Let's go to Dereal, which is a little spot not that far from Ballarat. Morning to you, Nev.
13: G'day. How are you?
8: What's happening in Dereal?
13: It's cold.
8: Chilly.
13: In fact, it's cold enough to freeze the balls off the brass.
8: There it is. I was wondering how long it would take. I've often spoken about when I was working at 5SE in Mount Gambier. So we're talking 78, 79 and 80. Or early part of the 80s, I think, and then driving on a regular basis on the weekend, leave on a Friday, late Friday afternoon, maybe 7, 8 o'clock at night, and drive back to Melbourne to catch up with Mum and Dad. I was young and I needed the food. Point of that is you could always feel the temperature in the car. I was driving a Fiat 124 sports car, and you could feel the temperature almost drop the closer you got to Dereal and Ballarat.
13: That's right.
8: It was just the weirdest experience.
13: Do you know the origin of that saying?
8: Share with us.
13: Okay. It's an old saying days. Back in the old man of war days when they had the cannons, you know, they pulled the flap and shoved the cannon out. Beside each cannon, they had a small pyramid of cannonballs. You know, might be bottom layer was 6, then 5, then 4, then 3, then 2. But being on the boat, that rock in the seas, they'd go flying everywhere.
8: Of course they would.
13: So to stop that, they got a brass plate with a fine lip on it around the rim, and that was called the brass monkey.
8: The brass monkey.
13: The first layer got stuck inside that rim. But brass, when it's cold enough, shrinks. So the balls
8: shrinkage.
13: Would rise up over that lip.
1: and fly everywhere. So if it was cold enough, it froze the balls, the cannonballs, off a brass monkey.
8: Oh, that is brilliant, Nev. Thank you. And J.A.I. has just whipped it in, and it says exactly what you've just said. Repeated story claims brass monkey, a brass tray on military ships holding stacked cannonballs. Look at that. Spot on. Nev, thank you. 133693. We'll continue this in the next little bit of the program. 133693. And Rick Milne will be here as well. Some just good stories and things he's got lined up this morning.
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17: What we can tell you is the state government is about to appoint a significant number of new magistrates. Lo and behold, we have a statement from the state government. 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Our justice system needs the capacity to keep up with our tough laws, which are seeing more people jailed and not bailed. 12 new magistrates joined the bench from today. You get a tip off and the government, oh yeah, we'll look into that for you. Then an hour later they come back, oh yeah, actually we hired 12 new magistrates this afternoon.
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8: I know they go into life like in almost folklore, don't they? To do the Harold Holt. Thank you, David. And as a dead dingo's donga. Got there.
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33: Hello, I'm Chelsea Bowden. Another Australian caught up in the Nepal floods has spoken with their family after being safely located. Nelson Scott reports from Kathmandu.
34: An Australian travelling in Tibet has been found alive after being stranded near the Nepali border following torrential flooding. The individual's identity is currently unknown, but they are in contact with their family and are being supported by embassy staff. The person is now the second Aussie to be safely located, but Foreign Minister Penny Wong says she holds grave concerns for 42 Australians still missing.
3: It is difficult to get information. We will continue to work to do that.
34: The family of Australian pilgrim Michael Keats believe he's died in the flooding, but this hasn't been confirmed by DFAT. Posting on social media, Mr. Keats' partner says she's devastated.
4: Just thinking about all of the future, all of the things that we wanted to do together.
34: Australian aid has arrived here in Nepal and more is on its way. Nelson Scott, Kathmandu.
33: There's reports a former ADF combat medic has been killed fighting as a volunteer in Ukraine under fire from Russian forces. His former Australian Army colleague, Federal Liberal MP Philip Thompson, says he died in action last Wednesday. Mr. Thompson says his former colleague served with the Townsville-based 1st Battalion, Royal Australian Regiment, and was deployed to Malaysia and PNG. China says Taiwan should not have been given any special status at this year's Pacific Islands Forum in Palau. The independent state is attending the annual gathering along with a business delegation. The move has angered Beijing, while a number of Pacific countries have pulled out of this year's summit. China's envoy Chan Bo says there will be consequences for Taiwan's inclusion, but wouldn't elaborate what they are.
5: We certainly have serious concern. Taiwan is not a dialogue partner for the forum, so we have serious concern. We have made our position very clear.
33: WA Labor Minister Daniel Pastorelli says no seat is safe after One Nation's by-election win. Pauline Hanson's party won the once-safe Labor seat of Secret Harbour on the weekend. Mr. Pastorelli admits they've underestimated the minor party.
6: We did underestimate One Nation. The voters of Secret Harbour were attracted to One Nation at that by-election. You know, nearly 4 in 10 people voted One Nation, when just over 2 in 10 voted for WA Labor. So we have a lot of work to do to regain the trust.
33: And Australians with advanced bladder cancer can now have access to a new treatment on the PBS. Doctors say the listing of Padcev will provide an alternative to chemotherapy for suitable patients. In finance, one Australian dollar is buying around 71 US cents.
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33: Hawthorn is set to record Jack Ginnivan for Thursday night's qualifying final against Fremantle in Perth. The crafty forward was managed in round 24 with back soreness, but coach Sam Mitchell says the week off during wildcard round proved very beneficial for Ginnivan.
7: Suspect to be available, so he's been pretty good. I mean, a lot of guys are carrying sort of different injuries and different things through the season, and Ginny's done a good job of being able to make sure he's getting out there every week, and he's a pro. Like, he really goes about it in a very professional way these days, and I'm sure he'll be fine.
33: Cronulla Sharks NRL captain Cam McInnes has secured his move to the English Super League. He'll join the York Knights next season on a 3-year deal. And former England cricket captain Ben Stokes has signed with the Adelaide Strikers for the upcoming BBL season. That's the latest news and sport.
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33: Checking your weather around the country. Canberra, a shower or two and a top of 21. Adelaide, cloudy and a slight chance of a shower. 17 the top. Perth, cloudy with a medium chance of showers likely in the late afternoon and evening. A top of 19. Brisbane, sunny. 27 the top. Sydney, mostly sunny and a top of 27, and Melbourne cloudy with a high chance of showers likely in the morning and a top of 18 degrees.
8: 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Well done.
1: Now, this is Australia Overnight with Tony McManus.
8: Look at all the texts and messages coming through, which is great, and the references to animals as part of these old slogans, old sayings, I guess, things that we maybe grew up saying or heard. Our parents, our grandparents, our great-great-parents, great-great-grandparents maybe, that were saying those things that have been handed down presumably over generations, like going like a bat out of hell. And I didn't realise, AIJ, I'm going to call him now, AIJ, that we didn't know the origins of a lot of these things, and we still don't, but the fact that animals are mentioned so often. Another one there says, like a bat out of hell, great. And the ones about sharks. Wouldn't shout if a shark beat him. Fantastic. Helen, Greensboro, morning.
14: Good morning, Tony.
8: Helen.
14: You sound very, very well. Can I say, I need to ask you a question before I leave. You were talking to David and Jewish Proverbs, and I knew I had a little book that I'd purchased.
8: That's what it was that Blackers had.
14: It's a Jewish Proverbs book.
8: Yeah.
14: And it's illustrated by Brenda Ray Eno, E-N-O.
8: Uh-huh.
14: And it's got all of these. It's a beautiful little book. It's not more than 6 inches by 4 inches.
8: That's what it's a smaller little book. Yeah.
14: Yeah, and I was reading while I was waiting, but at the back of it, it's got, in time, even a bear can learn to dance.
8: Isn't that great? Even a bear can learn to dance.
14: It is better to suffer in hell with a wise man than frolic in paradise with a fool. So there's all sorts of beautiful little proverbs and beautifully illustrated. So I went to find it because I knew I had it. And I thought, my husband used to say, he's as happy as a pig in shit. And as dead as a dodo. But can I ask you
8: Pig gets a fair mention, Helen.
14: Oh, it does, a lot.
8: Yeah.
14: But my husband used to say when something died on us, you know, like a toast or whatever,
8: yeah,
14: he'd say it's as dead as a dodo. So I don't know where he got from. But my father in Macedonia used to say, everyone can see what's on top of your coat, but not what's underneath your coat. So yes, I don't know, because everybody just, I wonder whether it is you just look at the facade of somebody and not what's underneath. So I'm assuming that's what he meant.
8: Oh, Helen, isn't that great? And the dodo one, what was a dodo? Do we know?
14: A dodo was a bird.
8: It was a bird.
14: I thought a dodo is a bird.
8: Real bird?
14: Is it extinct?
8: Well, we'll ask AIJ to check it out. A dodo.
14: Yeah, I thought it was a bird.
8: Was it a flightless bird? Maybe it was a flightless bird.
14: I think so. Can I ask you a question before I say goodbye?
8: You may.
14: Thank you. When Phil was on while you were sick, he spoke to Luke Bono. Isn't Luke Bono on Triple N anymore overnight?
8: Good question. I'm not sure, Helen. I should know, but I don't.
14: Yeah, that's what I was going to ask.

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0: they're trash.
1: I can't believe in my career. Here we are, 2026, speaking to Rick Milne, and in all likelihood, we're going to be talking about barge ass very shortly. Rick Milne, Rick Milne, good morning.
2: And good barge morning ass. To you, and it's not all trash. Paul Newman's watches weren't trash, that's for sure.
1: Well, we'll talk about them in a moment. It's been well and truly documented, and it's amazing in his collection how many he had. But we'll come back to that in just a tick. Do you want to talk footy first or not?
2: Oh. I'm happy too. Are you?
1: No, look, I am now for a couple of days there. Certainly,
2: yeah, it takes a little bit of mourning has to go on, doesn't it?
1: Yeah, Sunday and Monday I was a bit forlorn, I think is the right word.
2: There's always next year.
1: Yeah, always next year. How are you doing?
2: Well, I think the Lions should beat the Swans because they're lacking a lot of their good players, so there's a pretty fair chance. And then if they do get past that, when they have a home final, so who knows?
1: So, that game is on Saturday. It starts around about 3:15.
2: Yeah, an unusual time, isn't it?
1: It is an unusual time. And then it's a big day, really. It's all day Saturday from around about 3:15 until late Saturday night for those that are passionate enough to sit up and watch Adelaide Crows and the Doggies, which many will, the second elimination. So.
2: Well, there's two gone and there's eight left. I shouldn't say it, but I shouldn't put it that way, should I?
1: Yeah, eight left, two gone. Did you think it worked on the weekend? I mean, look at the crowds that were there.
2: Phenomenal.
1: Yeah, you're right, massive. 92,000 plus.
2: And 80 plus on the other one.
1: Yeah, on the Friday night game.
2: Yep, amazing.
1: Well, we've been, I don't know whether you were listening down the line, but we've been talking about some of those great old expressions that people have known and loved for many, many a year. What we found out, the link between the relationship between human and animal and how many expressions, great old funny expressions, that dealt with the name of an animal.
2: Never thought of it.
1: I know. Like two shakes of a?
2: Yeah. Lamb's tail.
1: Lamb's tail. Flat out like a?
2: Lizard drink.
1: I know. And the list is comprehensive. Who knew?
2: That's amazing, isn't it?
1: Like a stunned?
2: Mullet.
1: Yes.
2: And if you're feeling a bit bashful, you're sheepish.
1: Yes, I know. So our relationship by way of just very funny line and our beloved pet and or animals, some of what we ate, is just incredible.
2: It's amazing. What a story.
1: It's a great yarn. What's happening in your world, Rico?
2: We've found some interesting items. I've got a couple of people looking for certain things, which is always a nice thing to do. And, we're going along nicely, going along very nicely, thanks. Right. And the phone does ring a lot, and I have to say, this is interesting. The last program I did with you, we had calls from a lot of calls from South Australia, a lot of calls from WA.
1: Yeah, we did. Yeah, and so we'll get some calls now. So if you have anything in your little collection or lack thereof, something to which you might be looking as well, now would be a really good time to call. We've cleared the line straight away, so you'll have no problem getting through. 133693, that's the open line. Now, for those in Perth, 133, I've got to clear that. Thank you. 133882. I forgot, Jay. Thank you. 133882. But for the rest of 133693, if you're looking for something, you have something to share with the audience, it may not necessarily be something for which you're trying to flog, by the way. It's just an item that you think will be of interest to the listener, to me, to Rick, and to Jay, others around Australia. Feel free, and don't leave us here by ourselves. We get really nervous because often we'll get to around about 5 to the hour and there'll be 10 people waiting to get through. So if you ring through, you'll have it all
2: yourself. Now's the time.
1: Now's the time. So let's talk about Paul, the late, great Paul Newman, who was passionate about horology.
2: Yes, and he liked watches too.
1: That's right. What was I thinking? He loved his watches, particular those made by Rolex, and in particular, Daytona, one of which sold for how much?
2: $24 million. 24.7 million. That's US, by the way, so about 35
1: million dollars for that piece.
2: In dollars.
1: I know.
2: And he drove
1: Mustang, I think, wasn't it?
2: A Mustang in Daytona 500, and the watch that he wore just sold for that amount. In 2017, by the way, not just the last month, this is way back, so goodness knows what it would sell for today, and he sold a couple of others, one for a mere 7.6, and one that was given to him after the race for 1.6. The funny part is, the car itself, the Mustang, they figured would sell for somewhere between 2 to about 5 million, perhaps a bit more if a couple of them decide they want to get into it, which means a watch that he wore may be worth substantially more than the 750 horsepower racing car he actually drove.
1: Yeah.
2: Bizarre, isn't it?
1: Crazy. Crazy, crazy, crazy.
2: But it's an amazing story, and of course, I mean, it's not a new story. I mean, it's this is back 2017. I don't know. I have a feeling, I might be wrong about this, that he donated the funds to charity.
1: Didn't he do one of those, what do you call it, the stuff you put on food? What was that called, Jay? Paul Newman sauce.
2: Yes, he did.
1: All went to charity, I think.
2: Yes, that did. And I have a funny feeling that this may have had some. Anyway, whatever. He was a good man, and he did. He used his money for a good purpose, just like the late great Dolly Parton did.
1: Yeah, of course, philanthropic. It'll be interesting to find out what happens to somebody like, God forbid, Roger Federer, who is also passionate about certain brand watches, in particular Rolex.
2: Yes.
1: And each time he jumps off to make a speech, although he won't be doing it for the US Open, but each time he would do it, he would instantly have a watch on by way of sponsorship. I'm led to believe that he has a many. Now, you would imagine his collection will do likewise in coming years, and people would want that.
2: Yep.
1: People will pay a premium because they were his for a period of time.
2: Because you're such a likable person as well, that does make it a lot. That has a lot to do with it.
1: Yeah, Roger.
2: I sent you a picture of two Beatles.
1: You did.
2: Now, it's as it happens, it's Paul and Ringo, but they are soap dispensers. And you actually screw off their heads. That's the lid. And the soap, the liquid soap, is inside. They're the only two they ever did. And they're for sale. And I would reckon they'll go a couple of $100 easy, probably more. Who can tell? But they're soap dispensers. Can you believe it?
1: Well, they're not particularly attractive.
2: No, they're not.
1: And so I'm assuming the one on my left is Paul.
2: Paul McCartney, and I'd suggest Ringo.
1: I was going to say John, but yes, I think you're right. It's Ringo.
2: It's not the, but it was. Believe it or not, that's what was. It was used as a dispenser of liquid soap, and you have to screw off the heads. It doesn't sound very nice, does it? But that's the lid.
1: So, I'm wondering, because that would have been the 60s. I don't know when those things were made, but I bet there was no revenue in those days from that sort of stuff that would have gone through to them.
2: No, not at all. Not a chance.
1: They were just ripping off those images.
2: Yeah, it would have just gone through to the keeper, that one. They wouldn't get anything out of that. The next one, I do have to adjust. This is for somebody. Bluey, the original Bluey, not the one we all know about now, but there's a fellow called Lucky Grills who played the part. And then there's, of course, as you know, the Bar Jars, which is the dubbed thing. That was hilarious. But somebody's looking for the complete collection, the video collection of Bluey. That is a request for a client. That is not for any other reason than that's there. That's the reason that we put it through, and that's an interesting one. Also, while we're about it...
1: I'm just looking at some of the great lines from Bluey, including the fabulous team that put it together, Barjas.
2: Yeah. That was something.
1: Oh, it was so funny.
2: It was hilarious, because what it was the original footage with dubbed in hilarious comments.
1: Very, very clever.
2: It was clever. Yeah. It was clever. And that, we're going way back for that. We're talking about sort of 70s into the 80s. It was a while ago.
1: For the TV show itself, yes.
2: Yeah.
1: And then for the team that put it together, I think, was Working Dog Productions.
2: That
1: the Barjar series. Mm-hmm. And they just beautifully recreated using a lot of the footage,
2: yeah,
1: and then putting in these wonderful expressions, which was hysterical.
2: Yeah, it was. It was very funny. Very cool. Just one more thing, if you don't mind.
1: Yep, please.
2: Susan, who has got some age about her, without being impolite, is looking for a video player. She's got the videos, but she just needs a player or a recorder, either way. But if anybody's got one that they're not using anymore, and I reckon 90% of people wouldn't be using them anymore, if you've got one, it would get a very good home with Susan. So if you can help out, let us know and I'll pass the information along.
1: Now, I have one as well. If anybody has a Bentley from 1980 on... A Bentley from 1980 on, with a budget of somewhere between $2,000 and $8,000. Feel free to give me a ring.
2: A couple of thousand wouldn't be bad.
1: Well, it'd be handy.
2: Yeah, it would be handy, wouldn't it?
1: But the dream car, Bentley, and you know, if it needs a bit of work, I can fix that as well. But that's the budget, somewhere between $2,000 and $8,000. Bentley, I want to become a Bentley boy. When we come back, Rob, Steve, Simon, you got it all to yourself at this stage. It is Antiques and Collectibles. Rick Milne. I'm Tony Mack. 133-693. Got in.
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3: 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There's not much she can't assist with in terms of if you've got a stain, she will be able to remove it.
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1: Now, Rick Milne, you'll be thrilled to know, as I look at the phones, the Fokker is shocker. Do you want to race through some of these calls?
2: Yep.
1: Anything's on the board. Rob, Richmond, morning. Now, you got some other great lines from Barjas.
13: I want a load of dim sims and a bucket of soy sauce.
1: There it is. Thank you. There is one. And there were, Rob, there were so many, and it was so cleverly done. Such a simple process.
13: Oh, my flakes a bit cold. I better warm it up.
1: That's it. Constant popping off. That's pretty. One more? That's it.
13: Quarter pounder, McNuggets, fillet of fish on McChockers.
1: That's it. Well done. Thank you, Rob. Good work. Steve in South Australia, good morning and welcome.
14: Oh, g'day. How are you doing there?
1: We're well. Say hello to Rick Milne.
14: G'day there, Rick. How are you,
2: Stephen? I'm going good. How can I help?
14: Well, I've had this for about the late 90s. It's actually Jim Morrison's autograph on the first Doors album.
1: Oh,
2: how about that?
1: Wow.
14: Now I won this on, I won't name this, the radio station, but it was back in the late 90s. The radio station had a competition. It was Rock's Most Wanted.
2: And you won it.
14: Name him. And I won the Doors, and I've had it this long. I'm looking at it now. I'm hanging on my wall.
1: Oh, Steve, that would have been at what, SAFM in those days?
2: It would have.
14: No, it was Triple M.
1: Triple M in those days. Okay. Oh, that early. Yeah. Okay.
14: Yeah, it was a late night.
2: That's something. Now, you say you've got it on the wall. I hope you've got it in a room where there's not too much light coming in, because... Any kind of ink is light is the worst possible thing. So put it in the if you've got it in the passageway or somewhere away from the light, that's fine. That's good. I assume that the autograph is holding up pretty good, holding up pretty well.
14: It's excellent, and I'm well aware of that because I have lost.
2: Yeah, good man. Good. I'm glad you are, because some people just don't. I know somebody who left something in a room with a lot of light, and they lost the autograph altogether. Yeah, well, that's a good one. That's a nice one, of course. That goes without saying. And he's not around anymore. Probably in Australia up to about 500. Find the right customer. Yep.
1: And globally, you would imagine...
2: Higher. Yep.
1: If it's documented well and presented well, who knows? I mean,
2: well, if you wish, I can put you in touch with somebody pretty spectacular in the US. If you wish, I'll give it a number in a while. So grab a pen. You can give us a call in the morning, not now, but in the morning. That'll be good. After about 10 or 11, somewhere there, and I'll be more than happy to put you in touch with the right people.
1: Good on you, Steve. Keep listening. We'll give that phone number so everybody can jot it down very, very quickly. Well done. It's a lovely thing to have hanging up on the wall, something silent.
2: Sure is. It's a good thing, that he's got it away from the light. That's the key.
1: Yeah, because that can tarnish, presumably, over a sustained period of time.
2: They fade. I had a friend who was Brisbane-based, it has to be said, and he had it in the brightest possible room, a wonderful item from JF Kennedy, JFK. And it disappeared, pretty much. You know, you wouldn't even know. You'd look at it and you couldn't even see the signature anymore.
1: Russell, morning.
2: Hi, Russell.
15: How are you doing?
2: How are you going? Good.
15: How are you doing? Yeah, listen, just a thing to Rick. You're after Phantom Comics, yeah?
1: Phantom Comics, looking for them? You got how many? You got Russell?
15: Well, it's not me. It's a friend. He's a dealer. He's been in the business for
1: long time,
15: probably over 30 years. Yep. Yeah, he's got a lot of Phantom, a lot of Golden Age, a lot of Silver and Bronze as well.
1: And based in Adelaide.
15: Yes.
2: Yeah, well, the Phantoms, in a word, Russell, if he's got a shop, he'll know what all the prices are. The better ones, it's very simple, the better ones are the ones pre-decimal. In other words, at number 311, they went to decimal. So, in other words, instead of being 1 shilling or 9 pence or 6 pence or whatever it might have been, it went to 20 cents, 25 cents and so forth, and they tend to be worth a bit substantially less. So the ones that you're looking for always are the ones under 311. It's about as simple as that. But
1: sorry, I'm not too sure. What's the number 311? What's that mean?
2: That's when they went decimal.
1: So it was
2: in other words, 1966.
1: Yes. What's the 311?
2: Number 311 is the very, I think 311 is the very first one of the decimal.
1: Oh, okay.
2: Under that number.
1: Oh, so they were numbered. I didn't know that.
2: They were all numbered. Yep.
1: Okay, right. Mm. That makes sense now. So 311. And they are collectible if they're in what? Good shape?
2: People? Oh, you have to be. Yeah. And of course, the first 50 are worth heaps. Number one, if you can find it, it's probably worth 10,000 to 20,000. But you really got to be careful because, of course, people have reproduced some of these, and you got to know what you're buying.
1: Of course, they would. The other thing too, I suppose, was that sort of publication, was it produced in Australia or were they imported?
2: They're imported, but they were printed here, finally.
1: Oh, that's what...
2: The very funny part is, he did one, and he thought, oh, this mightn't last too well. So the first one doesn't have a number on it. Can you believe it?
1: There you go.
2: And he thought, this mightn't work. Anyway, it did work. He said, oh, well, I better start with number two. The next one, I'll put a bit of a number on it. And they're now up to about 1,600 or 1,700. Just goes to show.
1: There you go. Natalie and Brody, morning.
2: Hi, Nat.
16: Hello. How are you?
1: We're well.
2: We're going good. How can we help?
16: I've got a lot of old coins that my dad had saved.
2: Yes.
16: He's passed away now. And I'm just wondering if there's somebody I can contact to get rid of these coins. They're quite old. I mean, you know, 1916, 1910,
2: 1916. Do you know what coins they are?
16: Yes. I've got the year and what they are, like sixpences, half pennies, dimes, you know.
2: Well, I'll tell you what, we won't do it this morning. We do it very often. But if you would like to give me a call, you grab yourself a pen and I'll give out my phone number and you can give us a call in the morning and I'll go through them all with you and tell you exactly what they're worth. Okay, happy to do it. Now, my number is this, 0418 339 103.
1: That number again, 0418
2: 339 103.
1: Natalie, hope that helps. We'll go to Lee and Gaffer, we'll go to Colac, and we'll go to you, and we're going to talk about the Heinz footy poster, which is a cracker. Something that may have been not even 20 cents, maybe. What's it worth today? You will be amazed.
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1: Now, when did Big Nick get? Well, let's find out. John Nichols, who, as we speak, is 87. Morning, John. Original team was Mirraburra. Yeah. Carlton Footy Club, what a player. 300 games with Carlton, Hall of Fame, and it goes on. The list is really lengthy. Point of that story, when did he start playing? In 72 he started. 72, I'm just looking. So, beg your pardon. So from 57, it's all over the shop, Jay. So
2: there we are.
1: When did he start? 57 through to 74. Right.
2: Now you're talking. Yep. Hines put out these footy posters, and he had to send in 2 shillings, which is, I suppose today, the equivalent of about $2. Yep. And he would get 2 of these posters, which now sell for $80.
1: Oh, really?
2: If you only knew.
1: Mate, and this week they could be 120.
2: Yep.
1: After this weekend.
2: Could be. That's true. The Blue Boys are going all right. So anyway, that's that one, yeah, and you're quite right. Hines put them out, and they did. And every single one of them has got this little number that's got the name of the player and a little number 57 in the bottom. And people used to think, oh, that can't be his number. Well, that was the number of products that Hines used to advertise. They had 57 varieties.
1: 57 varieties.
2: Yeah, that's what they used to say. Now,
1: I'd forgotten what a good-looking rooster he was. If I ever changed, he'd be the first. I mean, he was the pin-up boy for that time for the club, wasn't he?
2: He was.
1: Yeah, wow, look at that. Neville and Lee and Gather, good morning.
27: Good morning, gentlemen. That's when footballers were real footballers,
1: wasn't it ever?
27: Them days.
1: Yeah, look at him, hey, Johnny Nichols.
2: And they went to a club and they stayed at the club.
27: That's right. Yeah, that's what they call loyalty, fellas.
2: Yep.
27: Hey, listen, what sort of car were you at? You're after Bentley, were you?
1: Yeah.
27: Yeah, I got a Rolls. It's an old, it's about 73 model, mate.
1: So that'd be a Shadow?
27: No idea. It rolls downhills and can hardly get up.
1: Yeah, thanks. Boom, boom. Thank you.
27: Have a good day, gentlemen.
1: You almost had me aroused for a moment.
2: Yeah, rolls can hardly. I know them. Yep.
1: Yeah, I know the old gag.
2: Yep.
1: Rolls down the hill, can hardly get up.
2: That's it.
1: Sam, Thomastown, you know each other. G'day, Sammy.
2: We do. Good morning. Are we going to go all the way?
28: Yeah, I wrote a poem about 6 months ago, and I read it out to Chris Fagan and a lot of the Fitzroy Brisbane Lions players, presuming that we win. It was called "Go on Lions to Glory," you know. So
2: good on you, Sam.
28: Because what I wanted to ask you about, Rick, you know. About 20 years ago, the late Bill Green, a.k.a.
2: Wegg,
28: also known as Wegg, right? They bought out a set of tribute posters for the teams that won premierships, like Fitzroy.
2: Yes.
28: They bought out the 8.
2: Yeah, that's right. Yeah, they did reproductions of all of those, yes.
28: They were a limited edition of 1,000.
2: That's right, yep.
28: Now, is there any instance where the numbers have any precedence at all? Like,
2: No, not really. No, they did them all, Sam, and they still turn up on a pretty regular basis, I have to say. It doesn't matter what team, because they did them for all the way. They didn't start them, of course, until the 50s, but they then did them all the way back to 1916 and, or, you know, 1904, 1905 and so forth. And, they're all still pretty readily available, it has to be said.
1: Good on you, Sam. Thank you. We're going to move on. We're going to take those calls. Jay, we're going to disappear for the moment. We'll look at things for which Rick might be looking and a couple of other really interesting things that he's got to share with us. We'll do that next. Australia Overnight.
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5: Ainsworth on his way to goal. He said, kick it, son. Kick a goal. And he does.
6: 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Max handballs the strip goal.
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1: We'll look at things for which Rick might be looking. Let's go down to Albany in Western Australia. Look at that poster, Rico.
2: How about that?
1: Yeah, isn't that cool?
2: He could well have died of skin cancer, that fella.
1: Yeah, look at him.
2: Boy, wow. He's about as brown as he can. He's on his surfboard from Albany. That's a good reason to go to Albany.
1: Long time before we're wearing sunscreen. But give you a little sunscreen. You'll get burned.
2: Yeah, a little bit of sunscreen. Rottnest. Yeah. For glorious holidays, can you believe what they said? The Isle of Girls.
1: Nestling in an opal sea. Wow. And look at that costume that she and the girls are wearing on the beach.
2: Oh, she's a little hussy. I'd say that's probably about 1930.
1: A hussy.
2: Yeah.
1: A hussy.
2: That's what they used to say.
1: I know.
2: People that look like that. I'd say it's probably 1930s, would you not think so?
1: I would imagine.
2: Neck to knee sort of thing.
1: Yeah, I wonder how they got to Rottnest in those days. Would have been almost rowing out there, wouldn't it?
2: Oh, just about. Yeah. But the Isle of Girls, I've never... That you wouldn't be saying that today, would you?
1: No, it's beautifully presented.
2: I'm looking for...
1: 30 seconds, we've got to go.
2: Old documents, I have a document, somebody for those. Toys, footy cards of all kinds, concert posters, the Sporting Globe, a pink paper, and 1950s Women's Weeklies, 0418-339-103 in the morning.
1: Let me write that down again for you, 0418-339-103. All right, mate. I wish you well with your team, Brisbane.
2: Yes.
1: You go, and we'll talk again next week.
2: We will, and I hope I'm as happy as I am now.
1: Well, we do. We live in hope, Rick.
2: We do. We do.
1: See you, brother. All right, thank you. Rick okay. Milne, Antiques and Collectibles, each and every Wednesday, or thereabouts, part of Australia Overnight, wherever you are. For those that are waiting, we'll come back to calls in just a moment. Come and join us, 133-693.
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4: I'm Chelsea Bowden. An Australian Air Force jet will deliver extra aid to Nepal today to help the country recover from devastating floods. The assistance includes sanitation kits and solar lights at the request of local authorities. The relief comes as Nepal battles frequent power outages and a growing risk of waterborne disease. The death toll is now at least 1,000. Almost 4,000 people remain missing, including 42 Australians. Australia is set to pledge $600 million for a Pacific initiative to combat drug smuggling. Anthony Albanese is expected to make the announcement today at the Pacific Islands Forum. The initiative will include enhanced aerial surveillance to track drug vessels and more support to police in Fiji. Former broadcaster Ray Hadley is expected to continue giving evidence in the Alan Jones indecent assault trial today. Jefferson Shaw reports.
9: Giving evidence, Ray Hadley has detailed a conversation he had with complainant C, the alleged victim telling the broadcaster he was touched by Alan Jones on the crotch and kissed in a lift. Mr. Hadley says complainant C told him he did not consent, hated it, and felt guilty that he hadn't tried harder to stop Mr. Jones. Complainant C is one of six making allegations against Alan Jones, 20 offences for indecent assault and two for sexual touching without consent. Jones denies all allegations against him.
4: Thousands of Sydney University staff will walk off the job today over job security and AI protections. They say enterprise agreement talks have stalled. The university has urged non-union staff and students to work and study from home if possible. The Commonwealth Bank says the decline in property values is happening faster and is larger than anticipated. The nation's biggest lender predicts the biggest falls will be in Sydney and Melbourne. All major banks are reporting a reduction in the number of people applying for mortgages as higher interest rates and tax changes start to bite. Western Australia's coral reefs have been hit by their worst coral bleaching on record. Around 2,000 kilometres of the state's coastline has been damaged or destroyed, including much of Ningaloo Reef. James Gilmore from the Australian Institute of Marine Science says despite those unfortunate numbers, WA's coral is among the healthiest in the world.
13: Climate change bleaching certainly caught up with Western Australia last year, and it was quite confronting. But I would still add that Western Australia still has some of the healthiest reefs around the world, and some of them, many of them, are still in good condition.
3: Catch up, grab the highlights, enter to win. No matter where you are, you can do it all with the 3AW app.
4: Long midfielder Max Holmes could make a shock return from injury in Friday's elimination final against Carlton. Coach Chris Scott says the 24-year-old is doing all the right things to make a timely appearance.
14: It's getting to the point where he just keeps doing what has been asked of him. So we're a long way from making that decision, but it's been really positive. I expect him to look really good. good, and then we'll have to, you know, make an assessment after that.
4: Meanwhile, Brisbane's Hugh McCluggage has proved his fitness and is available for selection ahead of Saturday's qualifying final against the Swans. He's missed the last three rounds with a calf strain. And fast bowling trio Pat Cummins, Josh Hazlewood and Mitchell Stark have all been named in Australia's one-day squad for the tours of Zimbabwe and South Africa. Struggling batsman Manus Lavashane has been dropped.
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4: Checking your weather around the country. Canberra, a shower or two and a top of 21. Adelaide, cloudy and a slight chance of a shower. 17 the top. Perth, cloudy with a medium chance of showers likely in the late afternoon and evening. A top of 19. Brisbane, sunny. 27 the top, Sydney mostly sunny and a top of 27, and Melbourne cloudy with a high chance of showers likely in the morning and a top of 18 degrees.
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1: G'day everyone, nice to have you company. My name's Anthony Robin McManus. If you would like to join the program, feel free. How it works is I speak, you ring, then you and I speak together. And that's supposed to entertain Australia. Not always the case, but it's the thing for which we endeavour. If you would like to be part of it, pick up the dog, 133-693. If that fails and you go, not interested, you can always send a text. We've turned it back on, 0477-693-693. Are you hiding that deliberately from me, Jay? 0477-693. Oh, there it is there. Thank you. 0477-693-693. Thanks. Jay is a very attractive man. That is the voice you hear when you ring through, when he does his best Barjas voice, which goes something like this. So I said, Barjas, is that you on the phone?
19: Yeah, it's Barjas.
1: What's happening in your world, Barjas?
19: I tell you what, Tony, I'm looking forward to some calls this morning.
1: Calls, yeah, calls. It's all about calls, isn't it?
19: More so me donuts, but I tell you what, the calls are good too.
1: You like your donuts?
19: I do like my donuts.
1: Would it kid you to just ease back on the donuts?
19: They're very holy, very spiritual.
1: They are very spiritual. Thank you. That was Barjas. So we're now going to call him Barjas as long as J-A-I, all in the 1 hour. Michael East Boo would come and join us. Morning.
8: morning, Tony. How are you?
1: Really well, and thank you for asking. Everybody asks the same question. Take it for granted, Michael. I'm just spectacularly well.
8: Oh, that's wonderful.
1: Thank you.
8: Tony, I've got an expression. Once bitten, twice shy.
1: Oh, an oldie but a goodie.
8: Yeah. Do you remember the ad where the little boy was running along the beach and the dog was chasing him and bit him on his bum?
1: Yes, and pulled his pants down and he had a suntan. Is that the one?
8: Yeah.
1: That's a famous advertising campaign. And now you're going to ask me what the product was.
8: Yeah, I don't remember what the product was, but I think the expression means if you've made a mistake, you've got to learn from your mistakes.
1: Was that part of the ad about mistakes?
8: No, I don't think so, but that's what I think the expression means.
1: Which expression?
8: I'm not sure anyway.
1: Which expression? Sorry, I missed that then.
8: Once bitten, twice shy.
1: Oh, once bitten, twice shy. Yes, that makes sense. So that campaign to which you referred, Michael, presumably it was for Coppertone.
8: I'm not too sure.
1: Coppertone sunscreen. It was a boy running, famous mid-century illustration, a young blonde Coppertone girl standing on a beach in surprise as a playful cocker spaniel sneaks up behind her, pulls down her blue swimsuit bottoms, revealing her lighter, untanned skin underneath on the bottom.
8: Yeah, bites her.
1: The dog bites? The dog
8: bites her on the bum.
1: Was biting her. What a lovely ad that was. And that goes back to the 50s, I think, Jay. Is that what it says? Well, there's various version of it. No, that's now just blatant porn you showed me. How could you put that up on the company screen? That's got nothing to do with Coppertone. That was created in the... Oh, gee, we're in trouble now. That was created in 1959 by prominent commercial artist Joyce Ballantyne. There you go. There's a story in everything, isn't there? The product was Coppertone.
8: Okay, thanks.
1: Well done, Michael. Thank you. Chucking a Yui, look at all these. If you've just joined us for the first time this morning, we've been talking about some of those wonderful expressions, the origins of those expressions. And we determined in the first hour of the program how many are related to LinkedIn to animals. Just incredible. Chucking a Yui at the bottom of the street, number one. What do you think this is? Bushweek. And here's the one, again, a fish, I guess, like a stunned mullet. Didn't come within cooey. Rob, good on you. And a knuckle sandwich, the other one. Another one from Adelaide, from Rob. Hey, Rob, who says, you can take the bull by the horns.

0: Firstly, are you happy this morning, Tony? I have to ask that question.
1: Why do you ask? Why do you ask? White eyes?
0: I've got a saying for you too, hence the reason I'm ringing. I just found yesterday you were a little bit, little wired maybe. But anyway, let's put the past behind us, Tony.
1: Well, I was wired.
0: I remember we had quite a heated discussion, Tony, and the lines opened up.
1: There's always lines, particularly in that 4 o'clock hour. It's when we really get enthusiastic about the world.
0: Well, they certainly did. I got a complaint. I think he said a lady, or it might have been a man, or we don't know these days. Someone rang in and said, why has Justine been on twice or three times or three times a lady?
1: We copped that from a range of people who apparently become annoyed by some regular, it doesn't include you always, but some regular contributors. And I have no control over that. We have no control over that.
0: No. But, Tony, the reason I'm ringing, my saying, and I think we can relate it back to my experience at the beautiful church on Sunday.
1: Be very careful because I'm wired, so just be careful, Justine.
0: And remember, tomorrow's a special day, so we're very nice to Justine today.
1: Is the birthday today or tomorrow?
0: No, tomorrow.
1: So tomorrow being Thursday?
0: Yes, the 3rd of September.
1: Yeah, that's what I thought. So Leanne, who wrote a beautiful poem for you, and read out earlier...
0: I was asleep.
1: And I said, I'm sure it was Thursday. And she said, no, it's today. And I said, I think it's Thursday. Bless her, which is very kind.
0: So sweet. Yeah. Oh, I love that because I love her voice. So the apple doesn't fall far from the tree. So I think I said to you when I rang the other day and said I had that beautiful experience at the Hillsong Church.
1: You loved it?
0: I adored it. I'll be going back there in a few weeks' time because we're back, fortunate, very blessed to be coming back.
1: So you're now full of the Holy Spirit.
0: I'm always full of the Holy Spirit, Tony. You know that. So the apple doesn't fall far from the tree. So that was my saying. Because whenever my parents travelled when they were younger, because they're a little bit old now, my mother would always find a church. And God bless her. So I spoke to my mum yesterday and my daddy. My dad's 94. So my mum puts the phone on loudspeaker, Tony. Oh, my God. It's so funny. Because my dad is really good. He's slowing down at 94. But some of the comments he says to me, and he's still very interested in business and real estate, as I am. So I gave him a few facts on some property sales recently of Noosa.
1: Are you surprised by those numbers in Noosa?
0: I think 2 weeks ago, and people thought I was coming to pick up the keys for the $40 million property. And I had a look at it. I said to someone, if I had a budget of $40 million, I'd purchase on the harbour. And they said, well, that would be your deposit. Good luck, Justine. You probably wouldn't get a house on your life. But, I mean, I didn't think it was extraordinary price for what it was. But Noosa is, I'm not ringing about Noosa. I mean, you know how much I love Mount Gambier. You know how, there's plenty of places around Australia that I love. But it's something about Noosa, and I wasn't ringing to talk about Noosa, but everyone's happy. And I love walking, and I think you might know I love talking. And I can go to cafes by myself. I can go to restaurants by myself. I can walk home
1: Gorgeous
0: by myself
1: thing to do.
0: With my AirPods.
1: Great thing to do.
0: And I talk to people your age, Tony. I talk to people my father's age. There's a lot of very nice-looking tradies up here. I've got to be careful what I was going to say. But everyone's happy. What is it? Everyone comes to Noosa and everyone's happy. Or Noosaville, Noosa Junction, Noosa Head, Sunshine Beach, Coolum. It's just a beautiful part of the world, Australia.
1: And particularly this time of the year where they're coming into it's glorious any time, but certainly now where just a little more warmth comes out of the sun, it's a joy to be in that part of the world.
0: I had the pool to myself yesterday, Tony. You would have thought I had won,
1: Oh, beautiful. It's a great place. What have you got planned for later today? Anything special?
0: I just simply...

0: can say is, Tony, because I try and keep grounded, what a difference 12 months made. We came up here last year with my husband after he had
1: he'd been through a fair bit.
0: Yep. So I just want people to know that. And it just happens that we are coming back for our wedding anniversary. If I get there, the way I'm going, we don't know, with the boys and girlfriends. I've got to be careful, Tony.
2: That's right.
0: I'm going walking up in the National Park with a girlfriend.
1: Well, have fun. Always good to talk to you. Thank you. A stitch in time saves nine, meaning fix the issue when it is small to save time and effort becomes a major problem. Rob, that is an oldie but a goodie. It's great. A bit like another one here, hung like a horse. I have no idea what that means. Good morning, Tom. When my son was young, he was rather naughty at times, so I made up the saying, more trouble than Ned Kelly at a policeman's picnic. Well, yeah, that's really good. In more trouble than Ned Kelly at a policeman's picnic. Thank you, 003. That's fab. Join us the other side, 133-693.
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1: Jay and I are donating blood tomorrow. I've done about 16. How many have you done, Jay?
13: How many have I done? I've done absolutely none. I do feel embarrassed.
1: So don't feel embarrassed, but I will get you over the line. You're a little concerned about the little prick.
13: Yes. I don't like the pricks. And, you know, times I've had my bloods taken.
1: Makes you dizzy?
13: It makes me dizzy. Yeah. And I have actually fainted a couple of times.
1: Well, I'll be there to hold your hand.
13: Thank you, Tony.
1: Like a great Beatles song.
13: Can we sit on your couch at the same time?
1: You can sit on the couch at the same time, and I'll walk you through it.
13: Thank you.
1: Don't cross your legs, though.
13: Oh.
1: It's not good to cross your legs.
13: Oh, really? Oh, right.
1: No, they'll insist that you don't cross your legs.
13: Okay.
1: I don't know why. And you must drink plenty of water.
13: Water, yeah.
1: Yeah.
13: Okay.
1: Because it helps with?
13: Circulation.
1: Blood flow.
13: Oh, nice.
1: So.
13: TV snacks? Can I take my TV snacks?
1: Well, they provide all of that.
13: Rob, goody.
1: So what we'll do after that, they give you a lot of juice.
13: Right.
1: A lot of water.
13: Yep.
1: And you can sit there for an hour and fill up.
13: Nice.
1: On all kinds of goodies.
13: Right.
1: I think you'll love it.
13: Yeah, I think so. I'd like to give it a try. I've got to find out what blood type I am too.
1: No, you don't. They do all that for you.
13: Whether I'm the type for this certain...
1: They'll determine it. You don't have to do it. How are you going to do it?
13: I don't know.
1: Where are you going to find out how to do it? They do all that for you.
13: You do it all.
1: Oh, yeah.
13: All there.
1: You don't go and say, well, I'm O, because they go, well, hang on, we've got to test that.
13: Oh.
1: You telling us doesn't make it true.
13: Yeah.
1: That's their job. They will do all that for you. I promise you, you'll be fine. And they check your blood pressure. So the last time I was there, 124/73.
13: Yeah, I'm taking blood pressure tablets, actually. And mine's around about the 150/90, so.
1: Is that because you work with me? It's because you work with me. The blood pressure's up.
13: No.
1: The blood pressure's up. So we need to get you back to the sort of 120 mark.
13: Yeah, well, that could be a bit of a problem there.
1: What about your hobo? What about your hemoglobin? Have you had those done?
13: Yes, a little while ago. I've got them written down somewhere. Yeah. It should be okay.
1: So if you download the Lifeblood app.
13: Yes, I've done that. You have your done recommendation. That,
1: yeah. Mm-hmm. And so we will go together and they'll talk you through it.
13: All right. I'll follow the steps.
1: Easy peasy. Promise you, you'll love it. Where are we going? Maggie, morning.
2: Good morning. Look, I don't know that I've got much to say, Tony.
1: Maggie, it's lovely to have you on the program. You stay there and I'll put you back to Jane. You can work it out about what you would like to say. Leo, good morning. Yes, Leo, fire away. Good morning to you. Rodney, hello. Rodney.
5: Hello.
1: Going really
5: How
1: well here
5: doing?
1: This morning. Hello, Rod.
5: How you going, mate?
1: Well, thank you.
5: Mate, I've been crunching the numbers during the day.
1: Mm-hmm.
5: And actually, I've got two things, and crunching the numbers leads into the second thing. As you know, we had the by-election just the other day in Perth.
1: Yep.
5: The current Prime Minister swept the power 4 years and 4 months ago, the Labor Party won that seat with 71% of the primary vote.
1: Yeah.
5: Now, the Canberra connection since then, 12 months ago at the latest federal election, the Labor Party won that seat with 44% of the primary vote. And as of the by-election last week, they lost the seat and now only had 27% of primary vote. So in 4 years and 4 months that the current Prime Minister's been in the lodge, the member for Sacred Harbour, who was elected so unanimously, has lost 44% of the primary vote. So out of every 71 out of 100 people who voted for him 4 and a bit years ago, 44 of them have abandoned him.
1: Yeah. Is that unusual, Rod?
5: Well, it is 40. To have two-thirds of the people who voted you into power...
1: But what I mean is, historically, is that unusual? The reality is that there, in my lifetime, and presumably in yours as well, there had been often swings and roundabouts. There's no surprise about that. It doesn't mean anything. It just means that mood changes, people's ideas about who they want to work with, what's going to be better for them. That's part of the great democracy, surely.
5: Yeah, but we're talking about in one electorate, just in one electorate. Now, there's only one person elected in that electorate, and that's the member for that electorate. It's got nothing to do with anybody in any other electorate. So what did this particular man do it was so wrong in the last four and a bit years that nearly twice as many people abandoned him as what are still voting for him.
1: Yeah, but I'm just looking at the historical numbers. I'll take your word for it. But looking at the secret numbers. I'm looking at the by-election for that seat. But that was a state election. Hello, are you there, Rod?
5: Yes, that wasn't so
1: federally little to do with it. You would imagine there was some sort of residual impact, but that's a state election. Nothing to do with the Prime Minister in that sense.
5: You've got to wonder why people have abandoned him so quickly.
1: Abandoned who?
5: The member. The member who just got voted out last week.
1: I think we're on a different train. So which member?
5: The member for Secret Harbour.
1: Which was
5: the one who just got voted out.
1: Well, he resigned.
5: Right.
1: That's why there was a by-election.
5: The by-election.
1: Yeah.
5: Right. But the point is, what I'm getting at is, he resigned, and he only had when he got in at the previous election. Right. When he was elected 12 months earlier. He had 44% of the primary vote. But 3 years before that, he had 71% of the primary vote.
1: Paul Papalia.
5: Yeah. So 27% of the people...
1: But do you not accept that mood changes? There are things that change that shift people's thinking, and the fact that, for this case, I think it's fair to say that Pauline... at the moment has really captured the imagination. So there's that factor as well. Now, whether or not that translates right across Australia, only time will tell.
5: That part I will concede. My question is going back one level further back in the figures. How did he drop so many votes out of the first lot? Right now, if you're involved in a ballot that has three stages in it, right, is what I'm getting at, and you get 71 in the first one, and then in the second ballot, you get 44, and you say, right, that's it, I'm done. And then I come up to the third one, and somebody else steps in to take your spot, and they only get 27. How do you explain the drop-off in those numbers?
1: Simple. It's people choosing to vote that way. There's nothing insidious about that, surely.
5: The drop-off from 44 to 27, I can understand because the person coming in to replace you is an unknown quantity. But it's the drop-off from the 71 to the 44.
1: Mood changes, party swings. That's the beauty of democracy, which we love.
5: Right, but this is what they call, what they were calling the safest of safe.
1: Who was calling?
5: The pundits. The so-called electoral experts.
1: The voters?
5: The experts, the commentators. The political commentators.
1: You're talking about the one in Western Australia, presumably, yes?
5: Yes, yes. They were calling that the safest of safe Labor seats. But when you have a look at the numbers, it wasn't as safe as they were all saying it was anyway. Because when you go from winning the seat with 71%, to the next election 3 years later, and you've done nothing other than be the member for that electorate.
1: Rod, I'm trying to get to the heart of what's the point you're trying to make, though?
5: The point I'm trying to get to is there has to be some sort of connection to Canberra from it.
1: Not at all. Rarely do they link in. Sometimes there's a very loose, tenuous link. But state politics, particularly in Western Australia, is completely different beast to what happens in the state.
5: I know that, but I'm just saying that the numbers...
1: Well, you can say all you like, but that's the brutal reality.
5: Yes. The numbers tell a different story. They tell a story that they shouldn't be telling.
1: They tell a story. Whether or not they should tell it is is a moot point, really. They tell a story. Numbers will always tell a story. And the fact that One Nation got up and won the seat, there's the story.
5: That's not the story. The story I'm talking about is the underlying story.
1: Which is why Labor didn't do well, or why the Libs certainly didn't do well.
5: Yeah, I'm trying to figure out what the member who resigned, I'm trying to figure out what he did to BOQ the voters so much that they dropped off him in the first place before they re-elected him.
1: So the Labor Party only got 37% of the primary vote.
5: No, they got 27% of the primary vote.
1: Is that what we've got in the front of us there? What have you given me there? The popular vote percentage points. One Nation got 39%, and I'm not too sure if that's the accurate one, though, there, Jay. There's so much information, it's hard to break down while we're looking at the screen all over the shop. But, yes, look, it's an intriguing time, Rod, and this has only been toe in the water. Whether or not that spreads to other states and certainly across the nation, as I said, only time will tell.
5: Yeah.
1: What's your feeling about it? Is that a good thing?
5: Well, my feeling is that there's more to what we've actually... I think it's a good thing that we've actually got somebody that's putting up a fight, because the country is better off when we... Rather than having... well, as you would well know, you're a Victorian, you've lived through 10 years of one party being able to do what they feel like and thumb their nose at the rest of the world. And that hasn't been a good thing for Victoria, and it won't be a good thing for Australia if that's the trend to continue either. But, you know, you need to have somebody to put up a fight. Now, the fight doesn't... The people putting up the fight, they're just going to put up an effective fight. They don't have to put up a fight and win. They're going to put up an effective fight to make the incumbent sit back and...
1: Yeah, they do. So I've got to wrap it up because we've got other callers wanting to have their say too, Rob. The point of that story is when you say put up a fight, who best puts up the fight? Only the people that put themselves forward for candidacy, surely.
5: Yes, exactly.
1: And why are we not getting the ones that are really shaking the tree? Nobody can answer that question for me. I've been asking about it for the least 2 years now, and nobody can tell me why we have this high level of dissatisfaction in the world of politics, doesn't matter which party, by the way, and why they are struggling. The ones, the more traditional ones, like Labor, like the Libs, the middle ground, for the most part, the middle ground is what I'm talking about, really. The extremism will always be bothersome, in my view. However, that's a separate argument. But in the moderation of the parties for which we are familiar, Labor and Liberal, why are they not popular at the moment? 133693.
14: Mornings with Tom Elliott.
15: I wonder whether there would be a reaction, particularly from women, as a result of the Sydney Swan scandal. The partner of Darcy Moore said that the AFL no longer aligns with her values. As a result, she will not attend this year's Brownlow Medal Count. Former partner of player Darren Jolly. Dee Jolly, do you think the AFL could do more?
16: I absolutely do. I've had my own experiences and disappointments with the AFL. They say what they know they need to say. They gloss over it. I don't know if I feel substance beyond that.
14: Mornings on 3AW.
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1: It's interesting, the context around a lot of the issues that we have facing the country, facing individual states. I think it's well and truly documented. And the movement that seems afoot. Oh, there's an expression. Jay, write that one down. And the idea of, you know, the change, the time of change in which we live in so many ways. So many ways we live in a time of change. And for many, that seems unsettling. Now, just because I feel a bit lucky, I don't know why, but I embrace the idea of change. I like the idea of it. I'm curious about it. As Ted Lasso says, always be curious. The real power lives in the curiosity, not in always trying to define answers. The real strength lies in the curiosity, in the inquiry. And it's a mistake not to be curious. Point of that story is that we live in a time of change. So you can choose to resist it, or you can choose to understand it, embrace it, and be curious about it. And we live in a time of change in politics in the country. And we may be moving very extremely to the right. I mean, you've got to say that Pauline, One Nation, by definition, is very to the right. Very to the right. More so than Labor. Issues around immigration, for one, and the notion of, and I know from the texts and emails I get, the notions around levels of bigotry that people certainly won't admit to. But I tell you, it's there. And so all that will be managed. And people hate the so-called woke agenda, whatever that is. I was thinking about this yesterday. And the idea of either dismissing that or embracing this time of change. I'm happy to embrace the time of change. Can we go to Brian? Brian at Keilor Park. Brian, good morning and thank you for waiting. Hi.
25: Good morning. I'm just ringing about Australian sayings.
1: Please do. Good on you, Brian.
25: Yes.
1: There are so many wonderful ones.
25: Well, there's a property in Harcourt. It's called Whoop Whoop.
1: It's not. It's called Whoop Whoop.
25: Yes. Yeah. Oh. They've got mini golf there, but the whole property is set up with Australian sayings. They've got mannequins and dummies with a lot of the Australian sayings.
1: Brian. Now, where is it?
25: In Harcourt near Bendigo in Victoria.
1: Okay, that Harcourt. All right, thank you. And so it's deliberately been created?
25: Yes, on Australian sayings, yes.
1: Who would have done that, Brian?
25: The family couple. Yeah.
1: Fab.
25: Yes, and they also are selling books with Australian sayings. You can. Yep.
1: Well, so we'll see if Brian. We'll see if we can find it online. It's in Harcourt. Is it in one particular spot of Harcourt, or have they done it?
25: The website is Whoop.
1: Whoop whoop.
25: www.whoop.au.
1: Oh, we've got to have a look. Whoop whoop. .au. Look at the sculptures. Whoop whoop sculpture gardens. Wacky mini golf whoop whoop. Isn't that brilliant? Mini golf and sculpture gardens.
25: And they've got all the Australian sayings in the book. Yep.
1: Oh, just looking at it online, it's worthwhile having a look at, Brian. Isn't it fab?
25: Yep.
1: Wonderful. It's wonderful. Brian, thank you for telling us about that. Excellent work. Well done, you. Hello, Chance. What a great name. Good morning. Yes, Chance. Hello. Julian, good morning to you. Thank you for joining us on the program. Hello, Julian. Morning.
0: Anthony Newley starred and co-wrote a musical in 1961 called Stop the World, I Want to Get Off.
1: He did. What a show. Yeah.
0: What Cockney lingo was in that that it was very difficult, such as, I've been lumbered. I've been and I don't know like how you like it very much. And then he had some amazing Cockney sayings. And I had a Scottish worker here some years ago, and she could say, it's a brown brack. Can you say that? I don't understand what it means. It's a big brack, boom, brack, boom, brack. Can you say that?
1: No, I certainly cannot. It would never even try.
0: Now, you've got that British butcher will be coming on, I'm sure, eventually, because they'll be having St. Andrew's Day. It won't be far away.
1: Great little accent.
0: God, oh, yes, well, he's still there, isn't he? He would still make you haggis.
1: haggis, Julian.
0: He's one of the few butchers left in the country that can still make a haggis.
1: There'd be a few that still make the haggis.
0: There wouldn't be many. I don't think those butchers down at the Paran Market make haggis.
1: Do you know that I had the pleasure of serving as a young waiter many, many years ago at the Hotel Australia? The chef there would do haggis and serving it to Sir Robert Menzies. He was in a wheelchair at the time.
0: Was he really?
1: In a wheelchair at the time, and he came in for a Scots lunch. With a whole lot of others, and we served the haggis, and it was just an amazing sense of occasion. Julian, thank you. Beverly and W will come to you very shortly. Text Harcourt, closer to Muckleford than Bendigo. Thank you. Get a job as a uni lecturer. I have no idea what that means. Tone, you choose to read my earlier text. Will you get the idea of your question? Think of other callers have touched on the same Sue. Sue, don't understand that one. The reference to a previous text, because they disappear off the screen, so forgive. For God's sake, move on. Well, I think we have. Good morning. Regarding the last Fed election, the Labor Party only got 37% primary vote, and it was only with preference votes that they got in. Well, there's that. But that's our system. I mean, are people bitter and whinge and get twisted about the preferential voting system? If you don't like it, lobby to have it changed.
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1: G'day, Tone. You made mention Pauline far right of the right. Well, I think that's a given. I don't think that's any surprise about that, surely. But you made no mention, Tony, of Elbo and the extreme far left. Well, I think that's also probably a given. No hidden agenda there, Sue. Beverly, good morning.
26: Good morning. Now, guess which astrological sign is renowned for being curious?
1: Guess who?
26: Which astrological sign is renowned for being curious?
1: Oh, Beverly, I've got no idea. I wouldn't even know where to start. Virgo.
26: Yours, Gemini.
1: Geminis.
26: What a coincidence.
1: There you go. So is that part of being a Gemini, is it?
26: Oh, definitely. I've got a lot of Gemini in my horoscope, and I'm also very curious. I'm always asking questions of Google, and yes, it is. It's one of the key features. Are Gemini supposed to be curious and the planets of communication and connection?
1: I didn't know that. I don't know. Are you a fan of the Ted Lasso series? You've been watching. Are you familiar with Ted Lasso?
26: No.
1: Right.
26: No, I've always been interested in astrology, though. Oh, and I was going to ask you. You said you're interested in change. Is there any specific change at the moment that you're interested in?
1: I just like the idea of change. And so I embrace the idea of change, whether it be a change of costume, whether it be a change of, you know, you look at what people wore when they were playing tennis 150 years ago, and look at what they wear now.
26: Yes.
1: I mean, I'm happy with change. How you dressed 40 years ago is the difference to the way you dress now. There is something lovely about historically dressing up in a smart suit or a fabulous dress for that sense of occasion.
26: Yes. There is one change I really enjoy, and that's artificial intelligence.
1: But there are others that are really concerned and resist the notion of it. Three years ago on this very program, we talk about the advent of electric cars. And I remember, and I got hammered thinking that they would never, ever buy. Nobody would ever buy an electric car.
26: Yeah.
1: Now look at the sales of them in the last 12 months.
26: Yeah, I mean, I chat with Moj, Copilot, ChatGPT, Gemini, all of them.
1: Do you pay a fee for each of those?
26: I don't. No, I don't pay a fee for any of them.
1: So you use the, the entry level version, the free version.
26: Yeah, and lately I've discovered they've all got a fabulous sense of humour.
1: What
26: it's
1: the,
26: not what people
1: the,
26: expect.
1: The apps do.
26: What?
1: The apps do.
26: A fabulous sense of humour.
1: They do.
26: Yeah, you've noticed that too.
1: Well, they become eerily, what's the word I'm looking for? Subtly humorous.
26: Oh, okay. Oh, I've had some that are more than subtly humorous. For example, I was having trouble with my computer and co-pilot started talking about computer area and making jokes about all the different things that computers do wrong or silly. And yeah, it was really funny.
1: Good on you, Beverly. Always good to have you on the program. Thank you. There's a text that came up earlier that said, Tone, do you have any control over callers to the program? Look, yes and no would be my response to that. We have many, many regular and welcome callers to the program in the 3+ years now that I've been doing it. I lose track of the time. I think it's nearly 3.5 years that I've been doing it for the Australia Overnight program. And I've got to understand that there are regular contributors in listening through 3AW, listening through 5AA, the ACE radio network, right through Victoria, into southern parts of New South Wales, and certainly great people that I've known for a long time as regular callers at 6PR in Perth. So I embrace that as an idea. And there are many people who call more than once in the morning. But I put it up, the platform in which Jay and I created for this little dog and pony show, if you like. Don't know whether we've ever talked about this, Jay, have we, on air. But the idea is that we're all sitting around the one coffee table, all around. That's why I hate it when people say, how are you? Because if you're sitting around at the coffee table, before you speak to the person on the other side of the table, you don't say, how are you? You just speak. And so create that idea of sitting around a big coffee table, each and every one of us, come on the program, and you just share your story, whatever that is, whatever we're talking about, that becomes your contribution. And then someone else at the coffee table talks. That's the idea. And sometimes people at that coffee table may talk again. And then sometimes a bit later at the same coffee table, they may speak again. So that's the idea of Australia Overnight. Is it working? Well, you could argue. But the ratings would say, we're doing okay. We're number one across Australia by a mile, for which I take, I'm pleased at that. The management is pleased. At some point, they won't be. But that will take care of it in its own time. But for now, I'm most grateful. Australia Overnight.
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5: 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As it stands at the moment, the Dogs lead by 4 points, 96-92. Nothing more to say. This kick will tell you who is going through to next week. Membry on his way in. Right behind him is the Dogs lead.
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0: That song went to number one right around Australia. The year was 1974 for both of them. Denise Drysdale, Ding Dong, Morning. And the late, great Ernie Sigley.
1: Being together the whole day through.
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3: Hello, I'm Chelsea Bowden. The death toll in Nepal from devastating floods on the border with Tibet has now climbed above 1,000. Almost 4,000 people remain missing, including 42 Australians. A second Australian has been found alive. The identity of the person is unknown, but they have made contact with their family. Meanwhile, millions of dollars worth of Australian aid will arrive in Nepal today. China has warned there will be consequences after Taiwan was invited to the Pacific Islands Forum in Palau. The annual summit is meant to be the key event to discuss issues affecting the island countries. Taiwan is invited as an observer. Prime Minister Anthony Albanese says it's up to the Pacific to decide what role Taiwan will play.
4: I'm not distracted. I'm focused on members of the Pacific family, and that is precisely the meetings that I have scheduled here. This is primarily a gathering of the Pacific family, the members of the Pacific Islands Forum.
3: There's reports a former ADF combat medic has been killed fighting as a volunteer in Ukraine under fire from Russian forces. His former Australian Army colleague, Federal Liberal MP Philip Thompson, says he died in action last Wednesday. Former broadcaster Ray Hadley is expected to resume giving evidence in the Alan Jones indecent assault trial today. Mr. Hadley has told the court about a conversation he had with complainant C. He said the man cried while telling him Alan Jones touched and kissed him without consent. Alan Jones has pleaded not guilty to around 20 charges. Sydney Ferry staff will walk off the job for 5 hours this morning over a pay dispute. Brisbane ferry workers will also stop work for 24 hours on Saturday. Former British Prime Minister Keir Starmer will resign as an MP less than 2 months after leaving the UK's top job. The move will trigger a by-election in his North London seat. Mr. Starmer says it's time to pass the baton to a successor and turn his focus to international affairs. A new research has uncovered the key differences in bowel cancer diagnosed in young adults compared to patients over 50. The Flinders University study found younger patients are more likely to be women, have left-sided tumours and carry specific genetic mutations. Professor Savio Barreto says the findings highlight the need for tailored treatments.
5: There are so many options today. You know, should we offer them surgery? Should we offer them chemotherapy? Should we offer them immunotherapy? When should we offer them which therapy? So it was trying to understand whether we could derive a signal from the noise.
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3: Sydney Swans coach Dean Cox says there's no timeline for when 5 suspended players will return to the club. The Swans kick off their finals campaign against the Lions on Saturday without Isaac Heaney, Nick Blakey, Chad Warner, James Jordan, and Riley Bice. Cox has told Fox Footy decisions are being made day by day.
6: Make sure that we can focus as heavily as we possibly can on this weekend's game whilst also supporting those players whilst they aren't at the club. And yeah, there's no time frame of when they will return. We'll just keep talking about it each day. And
3: a massive boost for the Penrith Panthers ahead of the NRL finals. Co-captain Isaiah Yeo has been named on an extended bench to return from a pec injury against the Tigers on Sunday. And former England cricket captain Ben Stokes has signed with Adelaide Strikers for the upcoming BBL season.
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3: Checking your weather around the country. Canberra, a shower of 2 and a top of 21. Adelaide, cloudy and a slight chance of a shower. 17 the top. Perth, cloudy with a medium chance of showers likely in the late afternoon and evening. A top of 19. Brisbane, sunny, 26. The top. Sydney, mostly sunny and a top of 27. And Melbourne, cloudy with a high chance of showers likely in the morning and a top of 18 degrees.
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0: Yibbida, yibbida, yibbida. Morning. Melbourne right now, 16 degrees, as mentioned, on the way to 18. Perth, 11 degrees, 19, shower or two. We get a shower or two in Melbourne as well. And Adelaide, 11 degrees, 11.5 degrees thereabouts, top of 17, bit of cloud around. Tone, been listening to you, for the last 3.5 years since retirement. Love your work. That's very kind. No name, but a text ending in 494. Not everybody takes that view though, but I thank you for that. From John in Moorabbin, good morning. In Harcourt, there is a service station called the Black Stump. Always wondered about the Black Stump. Was there such a thing as the Black Stump? Anybody know the history of the so-called Black Stump? The would say, go up there, it's the other side of the Black Stump, meaning it was a long way away, I think. James Anglepark in South Australia. Morning.
19: Yeah, good morning. First off, Tony, I just want to say huge fan of Ted Lasso. Huge fan.
0: How good is it, James? Have you started watching series 4?
19: No, not yet. I'll get around to it, I promise.
0: Really good.
19: Now, the reason I called Tony was I love what you said about democracy. Absolutely 100% agree with you. I've often, when I call on this program, it's pretty adversarial because my progressive viewpoints kind of clash with a lot of conservative viewpoints on the show.
0: Yeah.
19: What others might view as extreme leftism, I view as just simple empathy.
0: Yes. James, that's a very subtle but important distinction. What you see as empathy, others see as, they use this dreadful thing called woke. And it
19: no
0: just,
19: one knows what it means.
0: Nobody knows what it means.
19: Now, Tony, here's the reason I called. I'm going to show some empathy. And I know you hate this question, but how are you?
0: James, thank you. I'm sensationally well, but that can change at any time, as we all know.
19: Been good lately, Tony?
0: Well, have I been good? Feel like I'm going to confession now, James. Bless me, Father, for I have sinned. Have not we all?
19: Don't reveal anything you don't want to. Your secrets are your own, Tony.
0: Thank you. Good to know, and they should remain that way. Nobody would want my secrets.
19: I hope you've been well, Tony. Really do.
0: I've got no tattoos. Is that a secret?
19: Only for those you don't share it with.
0: Thank you. Good on you. Are you travelling or working this time of the morning, James?
19: Oh, I just finished work.
0: Good on you.
19: Yeah, I was just calling to kind of. Just make the drive seem a bit shorter, even if it's not.
0: It's nice to know you're there, James. Call in any time.
19: Thank you, Tony. Have a good night.
0: See you, brother. Bye. He's in South Australia. Justin, morning.
7: Good morning, T-Mac. I'm not going to ask you how you are.
0: Please, you don't. So the idea of sitting around the coffee table, if you're sitting at a coffee table with a friend or one of maybe your sporting mates over many, many years... and you're sitting there at the table, and you're all having a coffee. I know. Do you say to them, "How are you?"
7: No, I'm glad you brought that up. I am so glad you brought that up, because from every second Saturday, right? So every second Saturday, right? My mum comes up and sees me from all the way down in Werribee, which, bless her, she's in her 60s, but.
0: She's a youngster.
7: Yeah, she's a spring chicken.
0: Spring, I tell you, spring.
7: Yeah, and we're in spring, aren't we?
0: We are.
7: So, she drives up with her mother, comes up and sees me for about 2, maybe 3 hours, sit around a coffee table, play a game of Uno, play a game of Sevens, you know, just talk about what we've been doing. And that's it. And I'm so glad you brought it up, because we don't talk about that.
0: What do you talk about?
7: We just talk about, like, what she's been up to, how's work, because she works as a qualified sports coach now.
0: Mm-hmm.
7: You know, just anything in general.
0: Nice. And that's lovely as well.
7: Yeah. Mm-hmm. But the reason why I run... You're talking about Aussie sayings. Now, here's one that you probably haven't heard.
0: Mm.
7: Sorry just doesn't cut the mustard.
0: Does not cut the mustard. It's a bit like, because I'm not a great fan of the expression, I've mentioned this on the program several times, about the so-called pub test. It's a bit like that, really. What is cutting the mustard have to do with anything?
7: Exactly. Well, let me explain it to you, because I know exactly what it means.
0: Okay.
7: So what it means is, when you apologize to someone, right, and you mean it, or you don't.

0: It was in July 1948 when a young German named Peter Flagg applied to the French consulate in Stuttgart for a visa to visit Corsica. The French were not inclined to do favors for their former enemies, and the visa was refused. And when Flagg reapplied, he was held for questioning. Why, French officials asked him, was he so keen to visit Corsica? The German was unable to give them a satisfactory answer. When intelligence agents searched the rooms where he was staying, they found, among other suspicious evidence, a contract between Flagg and the deep-sea divers group for salvage work off the Corsican coast. Under pressure, Flagg made a statement to the effect that he had been a party to the disposing of the Africa Corps treasure 5 years before. That he, in fact, had been the diver who had laid it to rest. When asked why the Germans had seen fit to dispose of it in such a manner, Flagg replied that the officer into whose care it had been entrusted had chosen to put it over the side rather than risk having it fall into the hands of the enemy. Of the group on the launch, Flagg claimed to be the sole survivor. The officer in charge, Lieutenant Colonel Dahl, and the officers with him have been accused by the German High Command of having hidden the treasure, with a view to recovering it and splitting it among themselves at the war's end. They had all been shot. Flagg himself had been sent to the Russian front. Having told this story to the French intelligence men, Flagg was taken under escort to Paris, where he was promised a part of the treasure if he would help the authorities find it. He agreed. And on August 30th, 1948, two salvage boats carrying him and his escort anchored off the Corsican coast at the point where he estimated the loot had been dropped. In the company of two professional salvage divers, he searched the ocean bed for several hours, but could not locate the rock shelf on which the chest had been placed. Repeated dives were made over a period of days to no avail. Bad weather interrupted the operation, causing a delay of 2 weeks before the search could be resumed. And at the end of October, still without result, the expedition was abandoned. Flagg was allowed to remain in Corsica, where it is believed he was approached by a number of syndicates offering to finance a further search. But as far as is known, he did not go to sea again. On December 20th, he left his boarding house and disappeared. What became of him remains a mystery, as does the whereabouts of the Africa Corps treasure. It has since been referred to as a classic case of plunder blunder. Our time is up till we meet again for another chapter in the Passing Parade. This is John Doremus. Thank you so much, and goodbye for now.
1: Oh, I love that ad. And Hugo said Hugo, and Hugo said no, Hugo, Hugo. Is it a great ad? I hadn't heard that for years. Long time. Love you, long time. Pete, Adrian, Paul, you're next. Australia Overnight.
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1: Hey, hey, St. Peter. Good morning.
10: Yes, Tony, how are you going?
1: Thank you for asking.
10: All right, Tony, how was your weekend? Did you...
1: Well, it's the middle of the working week. That's weeks ago now. Days ago, Pete.
10: I can't wait. It's on first day here.
1: Well, if you want to know, it was miserable, really miserable.
10: Exactly. Well, the reason why I was ringing you up to make sure you had a bit of freedom.
1: No, it was the footy because I escaped and went to the footy, the Melbourne Carlton game, and as a Melbourne fan, was not great. For Carlton supporters,
10: so you went to the match.
1: It was fabulous.
10: You went to the match.
1: Yeah.
10: You went to the match. Yeah, that's good.
1: Yeah.
10: That's good. I was going to say about... I lost my concentration now. You're saying something about young children with families...
1: You've gone off speaker there again, Pete.
10: A bit of a bad line, though. I'm always home anyway. I'll give you a call tomorrow.
1: I can hear you, but when you talk, when you go off... Like, yeah. It sounds like you're over here rather than right into the microphone, that's all. That's all I'm asking for. So people, not me, so people around Australia can hear you.
10: I thought you got care for a lot of people, though, ain't you? You like a lot of people around the world.
1: I know.
10: Tony, just regarding the football and the AFL, you know my dislikes of the AFL, that they're the biggest powerhouse organisation in Australia.
1: Yep.
10: There's a lot of trouble in the last couple of weeks with the AFL, with players doing dodges on their wives, and what happened in Sydney, what happened with commentators doing a dodge on their other wives, and some players not paying their tax bills and all that.
1: Yeah, it's not new, but it's really hit the headlines. I agree with that.
10: Do you think they get too much of a free ride like this, Tony, when they keep on talking about the organisation getting $5 or $6 billion TV rights and pretty much they can push the dial as much as they want?
1: Who's getting free ride?
10: The AFL.
1: Well, they're not. They're paying for the TV rights. Oh, they're getting paid for TV rights.
10: They don't pay tax, don't they?
1: Well, I don't know any about that. I don't understand how any of that works.
10: Seriously,
1: either.
10: You don't know that?
1: No. Well, that's not what I said. I don't know how it works.
10: Oh.
1: But that's probably one of the prices we pay for. Because otherwise we would be paying a lot more, presumably, for the game, and it would be unaffordable then for many.
10: Well, if you don't pay year on year, it just doesn't work like that, though.
1: Sometimes you disappeared offline there. What happened? Go on.
10: When you don't pay for something, sometimes people drop...
1: So what would you just get rid of the AFL?
10: No, I'm making them be like everything else. They pay their way like everyone else pays. You pay your tax.
1: Well, have you taken... How would I know? Have you taken it up with the AFL?
10: You seriously don't know that AFL...
1: No, that's not what I said. Have you? I don't care sufficiently, to be honest. Why don't you take it up with the AFL, Pete?
10: Because they're the biggest organisation. They're hands off, Tony. You cannot touch the AFL, Tony. I've spoken this about a lot of times. You saw what happened a couple of weeks ago. And
1: do you not think that many Australians across the country get phenomenal joy, incredible pleasure for the great game that many of us love. And there is a price that we pay for that.
10: Yes, Tanya, I do agree with you. But everyone should pay their own way. It's as simple as that. You cannot say that they do more than what they're supposed to be doing if they don't live up to the standards like what the community does, Tony. Like I said to you last time,
1: I don't have a response to that because I haven't investigated it sufficiently, admittedly. However, for the most part, Pete, it's in pretty good shape, even if they are getting some tax relief. It's in pretty good shape for the majority of Australians, certainly around the nation, who love the game. Right through the winter months, it brings phenomenal amount of pleasure and joy. I don't see any harm in that. And if they get some tax relief, the government provides that presumably happily as part of a contribution that they make back to people. What's wrong with that?
10: I would have thought
1: we're blessed to have that available to us.
10: I don't think so, Tony. When you see people making trouble, Tony, when you give someone the opportunity to do what they do, you got to live up to the highest.
1: Well, who else would do it if they weren't doing it? If they weren't doing it, it'd be another organisation that would take it over.
10: No, Tony, you understand what I'm saying.
1: No, I don't. Not at all. I have no idea what it is you're saying.
10: But don't brush it off, Tony, okay? Just try and understand what I'm saying. Don't try and protect the AFL. I don't want you to
1: I have no interest whatsoever in the AFL in terms of any relationship. I'm not brushing it off. I said at the outset, I don't know what those arrangements are. I don't know what's in place. How would I possibly know?
10: This is the thing, Tony, because they make you think they
1: Nobody makes me think anything. I just, on this particular issue, Pete, I put my hand up and say, I don't know how it works. But it seems to work pretty well for enough people across the country.
10: Exactly, Tony, because they've got us all running at their, eating out of their own hands because we think we need the AFL on the weekends. We need to work from Monday to Friday. Real hard life.
1: For many people, it's like the church. Do you think all churches should pay tax?
10: Yes, I do.
1: Holy dooly.
10: They shouldn't, Tony. If you tell me they shouldn't, Tony, don't look at the. Where's the last time you've been to the Catholic Church in Rome there? Have you been there?
1: I've been to Rome a long time ago. Love it. Facility, beautiful.
10: Did you get to the Sistine Chapel?
1: Went in and gazed, got a very sore neck.
10: Oh, come on, Tony. Beautiful.
1: It's one of the most magnificent things in the world.
10: Exactly, Tony. They've got a little statue there. You go there, you throw your little coin there. You feel like the God's going to save you. Like you're New York.
1: Oh, yeah.
10: For God, yeah, come on, Tony.
1: Well, isn't that one of the great joys of life?
10: What?
1: To go and visit Rome?
10: It's a tourist thing, Tony. This is the thing. People.
1: Oh Pete, you have little faith.
10: Not everything.
1: You have little faith.
10: Life being too hard, but the weekend comes. I'm going to pay $400 for a grand final ticket, but they complain they got a. Last week, they talked
1: about.
10: Well,
1: how do they pay the players? How do they pay for it for the great game? I mean, it doesn't just happen by itself.
10: Yes, Tony, let them pay, I understand. But when they get in trouble, Tony, do not brush underneath the carpet, Tony. Do not say they're hands off, Tony. Don't say it because their families and their wives are getting a hard time. Don't give me that crap, Tony.
1: But, mate, that's not just inside the realm of the AFL, sadly. That sort of dreadful behaviour has been going on for a million years. It's happening as we speak. Levels of abuse towards women is ingrained in many people. And so this is not new. It just all of a sudden has had a phenomenal amount of publicity. And rightly so. It deserves to be exposed for the abuse of women. Pete, you've made some good points, as you always do. Good to talk to you. Adrian, Leo, you're next.
11: 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Shannon Lush is the cleaning queen. Shannon Lush's audio from Dennis Walter's program last night. Oh,
12: I got a text message here from Aaron. 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
1: Don't know whether you've been following the number 11s. In the last race of most meetings around Australia, it's been incredible. One in particular came in, I think, Monday? Came in even as a place and paid $11 and just missed by a whisker. Adrian, morning.
23: Hi, Tony. How are you?
1: Oh, thank you for asking. Thank you for asking, Adrian.
23: Ian Hunter was the bloke that did... bitten, twice shy.
1: And I reckon we've tracked him down, Adrian. So we'll do that very shortly. Keep listening.
23: At the start.
1: Yeah.
23: Great. Hello.
1: Yeah.
23: I was just about to say, your favourite ad was on In the Passing Parade.
1: Yeah, isn't it lovely? And Hugo said, you go. And Hugo said, no, you go, Hugo, or something like that. It's great line. It's one of the top five all-time great jingles. The way that was produced.
23: Parts of that ad, you know. Yeah.
1: What did you say, parts of it?
23: There's a second part to that ad.
1: I think there was a follow-up, was there not?
23: They advertised a packet of KFC called Picnic It. And that was in the second ad.
1: I've not heard that.
23: It wasn't as big as the, you know, the Hugo said Hugo one, but it was about a year later they put the second ad out.
1: I tell you what we'll do, Adrian. During the serial, we'll see if we can find that and play that in the next hour of Australia Overnight. Thank you. Leo, on the road, good morning.
24: Good morning.
1: What's happening in your world?
24: It's not too bad for a Tuesday night. It's fairly busy. I've had one or two strange ones, but that's normal.
1: Well, that's true. Now, what was the wash-up of the car? Has it all been repaired?
24: No. The batteries are gone, and I was quoted at $12,000 plus 20 hours of labour.
1: Ooh, what are you going to do? What are your options?
24: Well, I'm replacing it, and I've gone to the point where I said, right, I'm going to, not leasing, but I'm renting one for reasonable price, similar to the other car. It's the same model, but next year up. And I'm finding that I'm doing the maths on it, because I'd have to pay the registration and the insurance. It's $3,500. And then they do all the servicing. I'm saving about $5,000. Yes, it's going to cost me a lot of money because I'm not ever owning it. But what's the use of owning a car? It's only going to last 2.5 years.
1: Yeah, there's that too.
24: And I've lost $26,000 on the last car. Yes, but I've used it for 2.5 years.
1: Does Uber not be able to do some deals around the vehicles for a driver, surely?
24: They do. The company's called, one of them's called Splend. They got, well, I don't know how many cars they have.
1: Are they attractive for deals?
24: There's no cheap way out of this system. You're going to have to burn cars because of the amount of commandments we do. And it's going to cost money. And I've actually just got my first worker tonight. Okay.
1: I missed that. You got what?
24: I got a passenger, and he's my first worker for the night.
1: Oh, there you go. So somebody's just jumped in?
24: Yes.
1: Okay, all right. We'll leave you there and come back when you don't have anybody in the car with you. Question that people are sending via text. I bet Peter does not care that the church has pays no tax, which I think we addressed, but thank you for that. I don't know that – I was just thinking about it during the break where – you would imagine with an organisation the size of the AFL, and I have no skin in this game either, by the way, but you would imagine with all the people that are employed and do pay tax because of their existence, if you were to dismantle that, that would come as phenomenal expense to the government. So how do they get that balance? There'd be other organisations in a similar position, I would have thought. This means the cereal's on the way. We will do that. Come back. Your call's coming up. It's all part of Australia Overnight. Good morning.
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9: 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The characters are portrayed by radio actors reading a script. 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
10: The Man in the Mist.
12: Called by phone to meet Inspector Gleeson outside the Enchilada restaurant. The purpose was to identify the man who had been menacing my cousin, Anne Elliot. However, when we entered the restaurant, I was shocked to discover that Anne was actually sitting with him at the table. I was trying to gather my scattered wits when I realized the inspector was urging me forward towards the table.
25: Well, come along, Mrs. Elliot. Don't be reluctant.
12: But, Inspector...
25: Let's get on with it.
12: I don't quite know what to say.
25: All you have to do is to tell this man to his face that you identify him. I'll do the rest.
12: But my cousin...
25: Leave that to me. Well, good evening again, Mrs. Elliot. I hope I'm not disturbing you.
26: No, Inspector, but... Nadine.
12: Yes, it's me.
25: This lady has very kindly come to our aid. She's here to make an identification, if possible. And now then, Mrs. Elliot, are you listening?
12: Yes, Inspector.
25: On the morning of November the 5th, was this the man who walked into your antique shop and spoke to the lady who was sitting here?
12: Yes.
25: And you, Mrs. Elliot, do you identify this man to be the same person?
26: I don't know what you're talking about, Inspector.
27: This is all very puzzling, Anne. What is he driving at?
25: There seems to have been some confusion. This lady who was sitting with you made complaints about you. Now you seem on friendly terms.
27: As we said outside, you must be confusing me with someone else. Is that not correct, Anne? We have always been on the most friendly terms.
26: Of course. You have made a mistake, Inspector. Mr. Schmidt is a friend of mine. He's not the man you're looking for. He's not anything like the person you're looking for.
25: And yet this lady identifies him to be the same man.
26: Nadine, how could you? The man who walked into the shop that morning wasn't at all like Mr. Schmidt. He was older and his hair was fair, I think, and I just can't understand how you could have made such a mistake.
12: A mistake?
26: Of course. This is Mr. Schmidt, Carl Schmidt, a visitor from South Africa, someone I've known for years. Good heavens, Nadine, you don't think I'd be sitting here dining with that dreadful person who threatened me?
12: I'm sorry, Anne.
26: Look at him again and convince yourself that you've made a mistake. Go on, convince yourself.
12: Yes, I am. I have made a mistake.
25: What?
12: I am so sorry. Yes, Inspector, the more I look at him, the more I realize I've made quite a serious blunder.
25: But you said...
12: Well, there is a likeness, of course, but only the distance. Now that we're close together, I can see that the color of his eyes are different, and so is the general appearance. It's not the same man at all.
25: I see.
12: I'm sorry. I'm extremely sorry. May I go now, Inspector?
25: If you're quite certain you made a mistake.
12: I am.
25: Very well, we shall both go.
27: Before you leave, Inspector.
25: Yes?
27: Don't you think an apology is indicated?
25: An apology?
27: The lady and I were dining quietly when we were rudely interrupted. Not only in the restaurant, but outside as well. Now, is this customary in London?
25: When we have suspicions about people, yes. If a mistake, I do apologize, Mr. Schmidt.
27: Thank you, Inspector. I accept your apology.
25: Thank you. Come along, Mrs. Elliot.
27: Congratulations, Anne.
26: On what?
27: The way you behaved. You handled your cousin very well.
26: What can Nadine be thinking?
27: Does that matter? The main point is that we have lulled their suspicions.
26: Not Nadine's. the way she looked at me.
27: We have nothing to fear from her.
26: Carl, you must get out of the country at once.
27: Don't worry, that has all been arranged.
26: When?
27: In 3 days' time. I have booked on a small cargo vessel which takes passengers. We go via Les Palmas to Cape Town. An early sailing, 6 a.m.
26: How glad I'll be when you're out of the country. If they let you go.
27: Yes. There's no doubt about it, sure. You cleared my good name when you spoke so nicely about me to the police.

0: Nadine.
1: Oh, I thought it was a customer.
0: No, it's me.
1: What do you want?
0: I came to try and explain.
1: Explain what?
0: My behavior last night.
1: There's no need to explain. All I know is you made a fool of me.
0: Oh, I'm sorry. If you knew the truth, Nadine...
1: I don't want to know the truth. I don't want to have anything more to do with it.
0: If you'd only listen...
1: Anne, I know we all have private talks, private emotions, private lives. Sometimes it's good to talk about them. Sometimes it's not fair, especially when you involve your friends. If there is trouble about this, and it's quite possible, I don't want anything to do with it. I belong to the Elliott family, so do you. And if there's even a ripple on the surface where they're concerned, there's always the devil to pay.
0: I don't know what you're getting at, Nadine. I'm trying hard to understand you, but this is Greek to me.
1: If you've involved yourself in any trouble over this, I won't be any part of it.
0: But you've always stood by me.
1: I said I don't want to have anything to do with it. Excuse me. Yes? Oh, I'm awfully sorry, Mr. Willis. That bookcase has been sold. Yes, I'm terribly sorry. Well, as a matter of fact, I have another one coming in, but it'll be a few days. Yes, I'll ring you as soon as it gets here. Your number, Mr. Willis? Uh-huh. Mm-hmm. All right, Mr. Willis. I'll keep it for you until you see it. Bye-bye. Oh, you're still here.
0: Yes.
1: Anne, I shall be making other arrangements about help for the shop.
0: I see.
1: And just now, I have quite a lot to do.
0: Meaning that you want me to go?
1: Yes. And it looks as though a customer... Oh.
2: Hello, Nadine. Oh, so you are here, Anne. I guessed as much. Couldn't keep you away from the shop, no matter how you feel.
0: I was just going, Harry.
2: When I rang home, Mrs. Gunn told me you were coming to the shop, so I cut across from the travel agency. I've got that itinerary for you.
0: Itinerary?
2: Well, do you remember last night I said I was going to get full details about the holiday in Sicily? Have you told Nadine?
0: No.
2: Well, I'm trying to persuade her to fly to Sicily. The weather should be marvellous down there, and the agency have mapped out a wonderful tour.
1: It's very interesting.
2: When she came home from a meeting last night...
1: Meeting? A meeting last night?
2: The Society for the Prevention of Cruelty to Animals. You know.
1: Do I?
2: Well, Anna's belonged to it for years. She's a great battler for dogs and cats and the like. Anyway, when she came home, I tried to get her interested in Sicily, and now here's the full itinerary.
0: Oh, thank you, Harry.
2: Well, study it, Anne. Let me know what you think tonight. I feel it'd be quite wonderful for you. A travel tour for a dozen well-chosen people, so you should have good company. Try and persuade her, Nadine. She'll do a lot of good, and she certainly needs a holiday. Goodbye, darling. See you at dinner.
0: Goodbye, Harry.
1: The Society for the Prevention of Cruelty to Animals. There should be a Society for the Prevention of Cruelty to Husbands.
0: What?
1: The way you're treating Harry.
0: What do you mean?
1: What do you take me for, Anne? I'm not an idiot. I have eyes.
0: I don't know what you're talking about.
1: The man who was supposed to be following you. Oh, it's all so obvious now.
0: If you'd only explain...
1: It's perfectly obvious that you and he were... Well, friends. And then you quarreled with him. And he kept chasing after you.
0: Nadine!
1: Finally, just to be nasty, you pretended he was a stranger following you. And when you made up... Well, I saw all that I'd ever want to see last night.
0: Nadine, you don't think...
1: I don't think I know. And it's given me a terrible shock. I never thought you'd be unfaithful to Harry Elliott.
0: Nadine!
1: And I never dreamed you'd involve me in such a revolting way. Leave my shop, Anne. I never want to see you again. I was furious. Certainly the circumstances made it seem that Anne and this foreigner were more than friendly. How horrified I would have been had I known the real truth. That Carl Bloor was Anne's legal husband.
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13: Jay and I just had a little snack. 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We had black cats. Black cats. Yummy.
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14: Hello, I'm Chelsea Bowden. An Australian Air Force jet will deliver extra aid to Nepal today to help the country recover from devastating floods. The assistance includes sanitation kits and solar lights at the request of local authorities. The relief comes as Nepal battles frequent power outages and a growing risk of waterborne disease. The death toll is now at least 1,000. Almost 4,000 people remain missing, including 42 Australians. Australia is set to pledge $600 million for a Pacific initiative to combat drug smuggling. Anthony Albanese is expected to make the announcement today at the Pacific Islands Forum. The initiative will include enhanced aerial surveillance to track drug vessels and more support to police in Fiji. Former broadcaster Ray Hadley is expected to continue giving evidence in the Alan Jones indecent assault trial today. Jefferson Shaw reports.
15: Giving evidence, Ray Hadley has detailed a conversation he had with complainant C, the alleged victim telling the broadcaster he was touched by Alan Jones on the crotch and kissed in a lift. Mr. Hadley says complainant C told him he did not consent, hated it, and felt guilty that he hadn't tried harder to stop Mr. Jones. Complainant C is one of six making allegations against Alan Jones, 20 offences for indecent assault and two for sexual touching without consent. Jones denies all allegations against him.
14: Thousands of Sydney University staff will walk off the job today over job security and AI protections. They say enterprise agreement talks have stalled. The university has urged non-union staff and students to work and study from home if possible. The Commonwealth Bank says the decline in property values is happening faster and is larger than anticipated. The nation's biggest lender predicts the biggest falls will be in Sydney and Melbourne. All major banks are reporting a reduction in the number of people applying for mortgages as higher interest rates and tax changes start to bite. Western Australia's coral reefs have been hit by their worst coral bleaching on record. Around 2,000 kilometres of the state's coastline has been damaged or destroyed, including much of Ningaloo Reef. James Gilmore from the Australian Institute of Marine Science says despite those unfortunate numbers, WA's coral is among the healthiest in the world.
16: Climate change bleaching certainly caught up with Western Australia last year, and it was quite confronting. But I would still add that Western Australia still has some of the healthiest reefs around the world, and some of them, many of them, are still in good condition.
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14: Geelong midfielder Max Holmes could make a shock return from injury in Friday's elimination final against Carlton. Coach Chris Scott says the 24-year-old is doing all the right things to make a timely appearance.
17: It's getting to the point where he just keeps doing what has been asked of him. So we're a long way from making that decision, but it's been really positive. I expect him to look really good, and then we'll have to, you know, make an assessment after that.
14: Meanwhile, Brisbane's Hugh McCluggage has proved his fitness and is available for selection ahead of Saturday's qualifying final against the Swans. He's missed the last three rounds with a calf strain. And fast bowling trio Pat Cummins, Josh Hazlewood and Mitchell Starc have all been named in Australia's one-day squad for the tours of Zimbabwe and South Africa. Struggling batsman Manus Labuschagne has been dropped.
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14: Checking your weather around the country. Canberra, a shower or two and a top of 21. Adelaide, cloudy and a slight chance of a shower. 17 the top. Perth, cloudy with a medium chance of showers likely in the late afternoon and evening, a top of 19. Brisbane, sunny, 27 the top. Sydney, mostly sunny and a top of 27. And Melbourne, cloudy with a high chance of showers likely in the morning and a top of 18 degrees.
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0: Yeah, good morning. If you've just woken up for the first time, 22 minutes away from the a little half hour earlier in South Australia, a couple of hours earlier in the great state of WA. Look at all these texts coming through. Jenny Spuds, coconut ice, beautiful. Tandies, like a wrapped chocolate eclair on a little stick, on a little stick. Black cats, and here's the tag to this. Jenny, this is wonderful. Black cats, but then mixed with honey bears all at one. Oh, you can taste it now, can't you? Just the fact that I've said that. Those original Allen's Black Cats, mix them all up with another small handful of the honey bears. Oh, I know. Get it. Humbugs and peppermint crisp. Carol, thank you. Yes, Carol, you're right. Humbugs. Just imagine something really hot and spicy in your mouth, Jay. You know what I'm saying? That was pretty much described as a humbug. Michael Rockingham, good morning.
4: Morning.
0: Morning.
4: About Fremantle and Hawthorne, well, fair dinkum. Hawthorne haven't got a snowball's chance in hell.
0: Oh, them fighting words, Michael. Fighting words.
4: They couldn't beat the girl guides.
0: Fighting words, Michael.
4: Gunston couldn't get a kick in the stand. And the wizard couldn't hit the side of a barn with a bucket of wheat.
0: Oh, don't. Please don't. What a game that's going to be tomorrow night. Starts 10 past 8 here. Your time's going to be around about 10 past, presumably 10 past 6.
4: Yeah.
0: Fremantle, Hawthorne, what a game. First qualifying final, and it is sold right out. You could not get a ticket for life all.
4: No, they're serving purple beer, purple hamburgers, everything good in Fremantle. All the shops are all decked out.
0: Yeah. Now, what about those great former players? Have they come out and just raving about the chances for Fremantle in Western Australia?
4: Well, Mundy reckons it's a lot better side than the 2013 side.
0: Yeah, the great Mundy. What a player. What a great player he was. And captain, of course.
4: Yeah.
0: Great player. Are you going to watch it or are you going to the game?
4: Going to watch it.
0: On telly. Yeah, it's a good way to do it, I've got to say. Avoid the maddening crowd, Michael. And so if you're a betting man, and clearly you're not, because you don't know the odds. So you're so Fremantle by how much?
4: I reckon by about 40 points.
0: 40 points?
4: Yeah, I reckon they're going to flog them.
0: Okay, make sure you come and brag about that or admit defeat sometime on the Friday morning program. Thursday night,
4: yeah,
0: Friday
4: right
0: morning.
4: Yeah.
0: All right, Michael, look after yourself. Humbugs and Peppermint Crisp, thank you. Keep the text coming in too, by the way. Did I mention this one? AFL non-profit, yet a CEO and staff get paid. Well, that's all part of the deal. And they all pay tax too, by the way. They all pay tax, is my understanding. But the organisation itself doesn't pay tax. Hope I've got that right. Somebody will tell me if I'm wrong. But as employees, they pay tax. And that's the price of running those organisations. I know people get bitter and twisted, but you don't want, Fred from Frankston running the AFL. It's nothing to do with, nothing about Frankston or Fred for that matter. But you want people who are very, very capable, and that preserves the quality of the game and the organisation. Not easy to run those big organisations. Simon Colak, morning.
5: Morning. Bloke was flogging a dead horse just then.
0: Flogging a dead horse? There's another great old expression. The poor old horse was always flogged. Because why? Even when it was dead.
5: Yeah. Even when he was going on about Fremantle, mate.
0: Well, passionate supporters, that's great. It's fantastic for Fremantle supporters to have their team in there and doing so well, sitting top of the ladder, having a couple of tough games. Melbourne beat them, a couple of the sides beat them. But apart from that, they have a really good season.
5: Yeah, well, other than 2013.
0: Well, there was that. But they've moved on from that. We're now many years down the track from that.
5: I know. We've improved, so... the Wizards are good and Gunnivan's good, so don't worry about that, mate.
0: Gunnivan, who do you back for? Just remind me, Simon. I've forgotten.
5: Hawthorne.
0: You're a Hawthorne man. So you're going to be watching. You'll have eyes open, ready to go from around about 10 past 8, 8 o'clock, 10 past 8, the game starts. We'll be there in spirit. I'll jump on the Hawthorne bandwagon with you, Simon. I've got lots of people that barrack, friends and family that barrack for a Fremantle, a daughter number one and her daughter number two, I beg your pardon, are passionate about the Fremantle side at the moment, but I'll go Hawthorne. That would be my tip, I think. See you, Simon. Thanks. Sorry, go on.
5: And what were you saying earlier on that different other things? Hung like a horse?
0: Something about a horse?
5: Hung like a horse, you said?
0: Yeah, thank you. Off you go now, Simon. Thank you. Good on you. Bev in Bundoora will come to you straight after this. Wherever you are, come and join us. 133693, the email, and I will reply to those. I did lots yesterday. We'll do it again today. Happy. Particularly if you want to have a crack, make a comment, to have engagement, I'm happy to do that. Overnights at 3aw.com.au.
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0: It might be, is, must be a Wednesday morning. Nice to have your company. Hope all is well in your world. For those waking up for the first time, for those that have been with us since early hours of this morning for Australia Overnight, hello to you. I'm Tony McManus. Nice to have your company. Bev, we'll come to you in just a tick. You've got it all to yourself, 133693. We've been talking about a range of things. Some of those great expressions that we had at the top of the year program this morning has been a whole lot of fun, given that it just came out of random things that we used to say or we heard our parents say that were just, you know, funny, humorous, and remain so today, but are used less today. Is just one of the things that we've been talking about. In the last few minutes, people have sent me a lot of stuff about some of the great lollies and things that people would remember. Minties would be on the list. I don't recall wine gum. Somebody might have to tell me, what was a wine gum? Was that something similar to a honey bear or the so-called little tiny, tiny little Allen's Black Cats? Intensely aniseed flavoured jellies. Been around since about 1961. Beautiful, mate, beautiful. And the other one that was just divine. Divine, I tell you, divine. Allen's also made spearmint leaves. Oh, I'll have a halfpenny worth of spearmint leaves, please, Mr. McManus. No, put them back. I'll have two cobbers instead. Drove Dad crazy. But spearmint leaves. Magnificent. What would you like to add to the list? 133693. Bev, morning.
13: Good morning. I have been listening to you off and on since you come on air at 12 o'clock.
0: Thank you very much,
13: Bev. I've had little naps. I've tried it because I don't sleep well, but I've had little naps. Now I've woken up again after a little nap, and you're talking about lollies, and that's you're talking about all those lollies that I still have. I still get them in a box and take them to my family, my kids. And you're talking about wine gums. Mm. They're absolutely beautiful. They're really chewy. They're really, I think they're original from England. You can get the English ones. And you can get them from, the English shop.
0: They still locally available as branded
13: I have them all the time.
0: Jay's telling me they are. I don't know. They're still branded Pascal wine gums.
13: Yeah, sure. IGA have them.
0: Do they?
13: IGA have Pascal, and I know so much about them because I watch out every time. Sometimes the right price are generally $5.95 a packet, just a normal packet.
0: Sometimes they're half that.
13: They can go down to 250. Now I get six packets at a time, and I could now at the moment give you a handful of them because I do have them all.
0: Oh, we're coming round to your house in Bundoora. We'll be there by about 7 o'clock, Bev.
13: Okay, I'll be walking.
0: Do you cook Well, that's fine. Do you just leave the eggs out and we'll cook a decent breakfast?
13: Good on you. I'll have some when I come back.
0: Thank you. Well done. We'll put it out for you. How do you have your coffee?
13: All those lollies that you've mentioned, I have had. They're all my favourites as well. And the one thing, Tony, that do you remember, now this goes back, I haven't heard many people talk about them in the years, the coconut quivers.
0: Oh, coconut quiz.
13: Oh, that was so nice.
0: What were they?
13: They were like a hard toffee, like maybe about like a little oval shape about half inch, and there were a caramel.
0: Oh, I'm looking at them now. Coconut quiver.
13: Oh, they're beautiful.
0: Old-fashioned favourite, chewy, buttery toffee rolled in a smooth fondue coated in coconut. Yum.
13: Were yum. And I think Rufus, originally when I was younger, when I first had them, I think Griffiths made them. And that goes back a long time.
0: There's another brand that I'd forgotten about, Griffiths. They were
13: that
0: huge too, weren't they?
13: That goes back a long time, Griffiths. Yes. So, they were yum. My father used to love them. And then I think Griffiths went out. They didn't, and someone else, I don't know where the Allens, they used to be in a cardboard box, actually. They weren't in one that you can say, I'll have a penny worth of them and a penny worth of them, a penny worth of them. They were actually in a box.
0: Can you imagine those poor people in the milk bars back in the day, Bev? How patient they would have been with little buggers like you and I would lock in and we'd have our threepence, maybe, if we were lucky.
13: Yes.
0: I'll have a halfpenny worth of those.
13: Oh, no.
0: If you could put that one back and I'll have that instead. And they're all trying to make the best part of threepence as part of their income.
13: Then, Tony, I think I used to have the, dollarettes, because you used to get about 8 for a penny, and you get the most of them, so you get those ones. I'll have tuppence worth of them. And the cobbers, and the black cats.
0: Don't start us on licorice blocks, Bev. Yes. 4 a penny.
13: Licorice blocks. They were, yes. Yes,
0: for sixpence, you got this
13: lollies.
0: Big slab of licorice blocks for sixpence.
13: It was yummy.
0: Some great memories, Bev. Well done you. Thanks. Tone, we had lots of lollies, and as usual, the overseas importers destroyed our lolly industry. Does much of it come from China? No, I don't know. That does. And a lot, most of it's Allens would still. We have to check on that. Where's it manufactured, Joe? Just check. Allens would produce, I would think, would be still produced in Australia, I'd hope. Good question, though. Also, you had little hearts in different shapes with writing on them. Oh, yes, little, they were called, love hearts. Love hearts. And they'd be sold in our tuck shops next to the pies and the pasties and the twisties. Twisties. Denny, good morning.
14: Good morning, Tony. I'm going off track a bit, but do you remember an ice cream called a triple treat?
0: So that was because it had the three different flavours?
14: It did. It had marshmallow, pink marshmallow, and it had vanilla ice cream, and then it had covered in chocolate.
0: Oh, that goes back a bit. Was that a Streets product or a Peters product?
14: I think it was Streets.
0: Or a Sennett's.
14: It was so yummy. And my dad used to always buy us fry bars. Do you remember fry bars?
0: I do. Usually, was that dark chocolate with that white whatever it was in there?
14: No, it had flavours of the fruits. So there was like strawberry, orange. There was a yellow one, must have been pineapple. And there was five different flavours in a fry bar.
0: There may have been different versions of fry bar, I think, is my memory.
14: Yeah, they probably put out lots of different
0: things. Yeah, they did.
14: Things.
0: And that was one version of it.
14: The ones with the fruit was the one my dad used to always buy us. The fry bar. I don't think they make them anymore.
0: How gorgeous were they, though, Denny? Just those little things. But they were, at the time, they were quite high. They were top of the range, fry bars.
14: Yeah. Well, they go back to the 1800s, I think, fry.
0: As a business model, as a company, you mean?
14: Yeah.
0: They were branded fry. I wonder who manufactured them in Australia, because I think they originated from the UK.
14: Yeah, I don't know. I was only a kid when I used to get them, so I didn't go into research.
0: Jenny, beautiful. Well done, you. Thanks. Look at all the texts. Griffiths, I believe, the New Zealand company. Aldi had some of the biscuits there last week. Thank you. Griffiths, what a brand. We'll look at all these texts when we come back. It is Australia Overnight. Good morning.
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16: 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When you smell something on your suit, this stain, do this. It got down to beef vindaloo, burn the suit.
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0: Oh, caramel butters mixed with chocolate buddies. Buddies, beautiful. Oh, magnificent. And McRobinson's with a fry manufacturer. Good news. Thank you.
15: News is next. 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
25: Good morning, I'm Dusty Fitzpatrick. The death toll in Nepal from devastating floods on the border with Tibet is now sitting at least 1,000. Almost 4,000 people remain missing, including 42 Australians. A second Australian has been found alive. The identity of the person is unknown, but they have made contact with their family. China has warned there will be consequences after Taiwan was invited to the Pacific Islands Forum in Palau. The annual summit is meant to be the key event to discuss issues affecting the island countries. Taiwan is invited as an observer. Prime Minister Anthony Albanese says it's up to the Pacific to decide what role Taiwan will play.
26: I'm not distracted. I'm focused on members of the Pacific family, and that is precisely the meetings that I have scheduled here. This is primarily a gathering of the Pacific family, the members of the Pacific Islands Forum.
25: The United States has announced its first major strikes against Iran since July. U.S. Central Command says the attack is in the Strait of Hormuz, targeting the Islamic Revolutionary Guard Corps. The Commonwealth Bank says the decline in property value is larger and faster than anticipated. The nation's biggest lender predicts the biggest falls will be in Sydney and Melbourne. All major banks are reporting a reduction in the number of people applying for mortgages. They say it's due to higher interest rates and tax changes. West Australian Labor Minister Daniel Pastorelli says no seat is safe after One Nation's by-election win. Pauline Hanson's party won the once-safe Labor seat of Secret Harbour on the weekend. Mr Pastorelli admits they've underestimated the minor party.
4: We did underestimate One Nation. The voters of Secret Harbour were attracted to One Nation at that by-election. You know, nearly 4 in 10 people voted One Nation, when just over 2 in 10 voted for WA Labor. So we have a lot of work to do to regain the trust.
25: Former UK Prime Minister Sir Keir Starmer is standing down as a Member of Parliament. He was replaced as Prime Minister by Andy Burnham 2 months ago. Mr Starmer says he wants to focus on new work around international affairs. Sydney Ferry staff will walk off the job for 5 hours from 9 o'clock this morning over a pay dispute. In Brisbane, ferry workers will stop work for 24 hours on Saturday as about 500,000 people travel into the CBD for the annual River Fire fireworks event. And Australians with advanced bladder cancer now have access to a new treatment on the PBS. Survival rates for the cancer have declined in recent decades. Doctors say the listing of Padcev will provide an alternative to chemotherapy for suitable patients. Checking the market, the Dow Jones is trading down 437 points, the Nasdaq down 294, one Australian dollar buying 71.4 US cents.
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25: The Sharks are desperately looking to turn their form around in their last match before the NRL finals. They'll take on the Storm on Saturday night, having lost 3 of their past 4 games. Skipper Cam McInnes insists they still have the quality to challenge for the premiership.
5: The pressure's there, you all know it. It's about, yeah, making sure the boys believe in what we've done. Or year, what we've done for 5 years, really.
25: The Cats begin their AFL finals campaign at the MCG on Friday night in an elimination clash against the Blues. Brisbane Lions star Hugh McCluggage is set to return from a calf injury for Saturday's qualifying final against the Swans at the SCG. Aussie Alexei Poprin has upset Grigor Dimitriov to move into the second round of the US Open. Fellow Aussies Tristan Schoolkate and Dane Sweeney are on court this morning. That's the latest news and sport.
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25: Checking your weather around the country. Canberra, a shower or two today with a top of 21 degrees. In Adelaide, cloudy and a slight chance of a shower, 17 the top. In Perth, cloudy with a medium chance of showers, most likely in the late afternoon and evening, a top of 19. For Brisbane today, sunny, 27 the top. Sydney, mostly sunny, a top of 27 as well. And in Melbourne today, cloudy with a high chance of showers, most likely this morning, heading for a top of 18 degrees.
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0: All goes to plan. We'll catch up with Chris Foster Ramsey at the moment about the best gifts to buy for the kids to buy for dad. But the question comes up about are we doing what maybe you and I were fortunate to have as children, to get a great understanding of saving and the confidence to understand finance from what age. If you've got a story and things that you can link of, people perhaps that have been teachers in the past, the idea of teaching young people about money and finance and saving, was that a thing then as opposed to now? I don't know. Asking for a friend, 133693, because you can make the argument, couldn't you, that many young Australians going into adulthood don't probably even know how to solve equations, let alone read a bank statement. Or am I being too unkind? 133693. Text here from Sam says, G'day, Tone. Haven't heard the daily Liberal Party report from Stall. Has Mark been cancelled by Albanese's communist laws? Oh, I don't think so. He was on earlier. Macintosh or Mac Robinson's for fry bars, perhaps, says 702. Maybe. And I think the little love hearts, remember those tiny little love hearts? They have a story on them. You say 497, Annie, I think it is, who says, were they often called conversation lollies? Redskins. Now, there's a product you haven't heard from a long time, but for a while, Redskins were the rage. The Allen's Factory, Tone, is in Broadfield. Broadfield, I say. Expanded production in recent years. Good luck to them. Griffiths, we believe, says Barbara, a New Zealand company. Aldi had some of their biscuits last week. Beautiful. Chocolate bullets, popular as polka dot bikinis. Thank you. And those beautiful caramel buddies and all mixed with chocolate buddies. Fantastic. And the best licorice factory was in Victoria Street, Brunswick. So presumably no longer there. We'll ask. Sue, good morning.
13: Oh, good morning, Tony. How are you?
0: Are you over the hurt?
13: Oh, yes, I'm still, but I'm okay. I know. I shed a few tears and I sat there by myself and my dog.
0: Just that second half. We just didn't kick the goals that we needed.
13: There was a few failures.
0: However, another year for the D's.
13: Yeah, we did well. That's all I can say. We tried.
0: Yeah, I agree.
13: We did well. The beginning was great. Now,
0: unexpectedly well.
13: I worked at a milk bar when I was young, when I was at school, and I did the shop after school and whatever, and I used to make up all the lolly bags. So I'd be down on the ground with the lollies all in little, you know, containers. And I used to do sixpence. Is that 5 cents? Sixpence, whatever.
0: It would have been. Well, it was sixpence up until 1966.
13: Yeah, and then I was doing that. And I was being a little bit naughty. So while I was down doing the lolly bags, I'd have one or two every so often. Yum, I like that one. And then we had the red tulip ones in the boxes, the real
0: top
13: good
0: of the
13: ones.
0: Wazza,
13: you know.
0: Top of the wazza red tulip.
13: Oh, and I used to sneak sometimes. There was a coconut one, I forgot what it was, coconut ruff or something.
0: Coconut ruff.
13: Yeah, and you were talking about the ones from Prize. Now, I know where you can buy them, and they sell them a packet, and you've got three in a little cellophane packet, and they're the real Prize bars. I bought them, not long ago, Reject Store.
0: Oh, so you can still find them in there?
13: Yes, you can. And I've had them, and they are beautiful.
0: Magnificent.
13: Yeah.
0: Sue, thank you. Well done. I'm going to race through some of these calls. Jeffrey, good morning in Melbourne.
2: Hey, good morning, Tony.
0: G'day,
2: just
0: Jeff.
2: Two quick points.
0: Please.
2: Two quick points.
0: Yeah.
2: Regarding the AFL and paying tax,
0: yeah.
2: A couple of your texts, I think, suggested because employees pay tax, the AFL shouldn't have to. But every company in Australia pays 30% tax. And all their employees have to lodge a tax return, don't they?
0: Just to clarify all that. Yeah, I think, yes. I think with an organisation, based on what we read, what somebody said that did some research for us, that the AFL by definition is not for profit.
2: That's correct. I understand that. But the broader issue, whether they should actually pay tax, that's what I'm getting at. That's the debating point, whether they should pay tax, whether they should be restructured.
0: But the employees all pay tax. They're taxed on their income.
2: Yeah, but so are all employees of all taxable companies. And the question really is whether the AFL, with its mega dollars and billions, should be paying tax itself. So that's just the clarification I wanted to make.
0: So it's a good point. If we had a bit more time, we'd probably unpack it a little more. But the idea of if it was then to be picked up by government would be obliged to pour back all that income back into running this juggernaut that is called AFL, or for that matter, other sporting organisations that have a similar situation.
2: It's a very interesting discussion point, and you've already indicated it's too much to be discussed in the next 5 or 10 minutes.
0: Yeah.
2: But just quickly, can I leave you on lolly?
0: Please do.
2: I'll leave you on this. Mm. Don't forget the fruit gums, Mum.
0: Oh, yes. What brand were they in that advertising, Jeff? Fruit.

0: Roundtree's Fruit Gums.
1: Yeah, that's right, Roundtree's. Yeah.
0: Roundtree's Fruit Gums. Don't forget the Fruit Gums, long-lasting, soothe and refreshing. Fruit Gums. Fruit Gums were refreshing back in the day. Jeff, we'll have another conversation about tax or no tax at another point if we can. Kath, good morning.
2: Good morning, everyone. Does anyone remember the Lucky Boy licorice? It was called something else, but to me, from my childhood memory, the Lucky Boy licorice was the nicest licorice.
0: It was really gorgeous, and there was a couple of versions. One was in a strap-type version.
2: There was a packet, I can remember, it had different shapes in there, you know, and it was sort of a long packet, like a, what do you call them, rectangle.
0: Yeah, looking at the packaging now, I don't know that that would go down well in the current climate. I mean, it was of a black-faced person, not particularly attractive, and it was just branded Lucky Boy Licorice Cigarettes. Look at that.
2: Well, I also know, which I won't mention, but it was called something very racist.
0: I know.
2: It was actually turned Lucky Boy.
0: Yeah.
2: I don't remember it. My dad told me.
0: And they with the N-word was even used.
2: Well, that's what I was alluding to.
0: It was just a different time when you think about it.
2: But good licorice, anyway.
0: Beautiful licorice. And often, thank you for that, Kath. Often referred to as a so-called vintage brand. Lucky Boy licorice, popular confectionery name from earlier decades, frequently remembered alongside tuck shops right across Australia, next to things like the penny licorice blocks and the straps, and nostalgic reproduction metal signs featuring the brand Lucky Boy licorice. 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Still got to say, love licorice. I talked about it a few months ago, didn't I, with the Daryl Lee dark chocolate licorice at the moment. If you find it at the right price, magnificent. We've got lots of texts coming through. Your calls as well, Steve, will come to you next. It is Australia Overnight. 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
4: I'm sure there'll be a lot of conversation today with Tom Elliott in the morning program here on 3AW, in particular just after 8.30 this morning following Ross and Russ and the Brekkie Show, where the lead story, Herald Sun, has to do with don't go soft on bail. What? What? We've been talking about this forever. So the story goes, briefly, Victoria Police top brass have been forced to issue a warning, frontline police, to ignore a mounting overcrowding crisis when making bail decisions. The Commissioner, Chief Commissioner, Mike Bush, morning, Michael, said he wrote to staff warning significant workload pressures with custody capacity in station cells under strain across the state. Police are routinely being taken off the beat to monitor offenders being held in custody. I mean, you'd have to say by definition, we're kangaroo Edward in many, many ways at the moment, aren't we? Steve, we'll come to you in just a tick. Tone, did someone mention the bananas lolly? Helen, thank you. Not too sure that they did. Another one says, difficult for kids nowadays to save something they cannot see. We grew up collecting and saving each and every cent we worked for, and it was something visible that we would see and relate to and wanted more of. Now, money is just a number you see in an account and spent often just as quickly without a second thought. I'd not thought of it in that context, 198. You don't put a name there, but I'll just call you 198. It's a very interesting observation, and I wish we had a bit more time, but it's worthwhile exploring on another occasion. But it is important because young people probably don't actually necessarily handle coin as much as we once did, and maybe that negates the idea of saving or knowing what you're spending when you're spending it. Paddle pop ice, Tony Mac. What about the white knight? There were various versions of the knight, was there not? Was there white knight, brown knight, black knight? Musk sticks. Oh, yes. Dutch licorice. What was Dutch licorice? Aniseed balls. There you go. The poly waffle. Well, we all love a bit of that poly waffle. All as a favourite as kids. Thank you, 670. And another one, morning tone. You can still get fry bars at the Reject Shop and the Dutch Shop in Croydon from Lisa. And here's the classic. This will bring back a memory. We haven't talked about this one. Remember as a kid, where you'd go in and you'd buy false teeth lollies, and you try to shove them into your gums to pretend you had these teeth hanging over your own teeth. Hello there. You my brother? Yeah, I'm your brother. Steve Lilydale, good morning. Hello.
5: Good morning, mate. Yeah, look, as a school teacher of some 40 years' experience, I just want to fill that gap the listener asked about whether young people are educated in financial literacy now.
4: Does it come up?
5: Yeah, look, it normally at around about year 9, year 10, schools offer a suite of electives. It's certainly not part of the core curriculum, but it's an option at the school that I still work at. We offer a semester length, which is effectively 18 weeks of 4 lessons a week. So you're looking at sort of 72 lessons. And we cover everything with our Year 9 and 10 students on savings, budgeting, investment choices, personal taxation system, you know, enterprise skills, saving to establish a business enterprise.
4: Generally, how's it received, Steve? Do you get the sense that it's welcomed?
5: Yeah, look, absolutely. It I work at an independent school, so a lot of the kids are coming from, professional, business-focused families. So I guess they're discussing it at home as well. But the reality is that kids are thirsty for it. They see the point in being financially literate, and it really is a fantastic program. Furthermore, the teachers don't necessarily have to be experts because there's lots of fantastic resources out there. There's a couple of companies, I won't mention the names, but they create sort of a module, online module program that facilitates the expertise of the understanding. And it's a great program, and we encourage our students to do it, but of course it's only part of a range of choices. So about 50% of the students at year 9 and 10 at the school I work at.
4: 15 seconds before we've got to let you go, Steve. The idea of saving, does it seem to appeal to year 9, 10, 11, 12 students?
5: Look, in balance with enjoying life, I guess, yeah. Look, I'd have to say, yes, they see the point in it. Yeah, yeah.
4: That's important. It's great to hear, Steve. I wish we had a bit more time, but good to talk to you. Thanks.
5: Good man.
4: Going back to the 60s, husband, a little book today, everything written down with payments, everything from clothing, food, budget. Thank you, Carol. The good old days. Yeah, there you go.
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6: Good morning. It's Brad Arnold from Transport Victoria. Looking okay for the freeways in and out of town at the moment. No troubles for the Tullarine Freeway to and from Melbourne Airport. Eastern Freeway clear and the 1H Freeway running well through Berwick and Narre Warren. Princes Freeway is good run too. Heading through Williams Landing at Laverton up towards Corroy Creek Road. There's closure in the city on Lonsdale Street. It's closed in both directions between Russell Street and Swanston Street for power works. You'll be able to use Collins Street or head up towards Latrobe Street. It's running well in both directions.
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8: I wonder whether there would be a reaction, particularly from women, as a result of the Sydney Swan scandal. The partner of Darcy Moore said that the AFL no longer aligns with her values. As a result, she will not attend this year's Brownlow Medal Count. Former partner of player Darren Jolly. Dee Jolly, do you think the AFL could do more?
9: I absolutely do. I've had my own experiences and disappointments with the AFL. They say what they know they need to say. They gloss over it. I don't know if I feel substance beyond that.
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4: 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I'm out, I'm gone. Tony Mac, for all we know, we may never meet again. 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
18: 13 degrees in Melbourne, a shower or two today, heading for a top of 18. It's 5:30. Good morning, I'm Madeline Burke. A second Australian missing in the Nepal flood disaster has been found safe on the Tibet side of the border. More Australian aid will arrive in Nepal today as part of a federal government package. The relief will help address the frequent power outages and waterborne diseases triggered by the floods. On the ground in Nepal, locals are responding in force with donations of food, clothing and medicine. A Kathmandu aid worker says the crisis has united the Nepali people.
19: Every time something like this occurs, all the Nepalese unite, regardless of their positions, regardless of the situations, you know, the ones who can help, they help in any sort of way they can. They unite every time.
18: Labor has opened the door to raising Victoria's age of criminal responsibility to 14 if Ben Carroll wins November's election. The Herald Sun reports the commitment is contained in Labor's latest policy platform, which says the age could rise from 12 at an appropriate time. The move would mean 12 and 13-year-olds could no longer be held criminally responsible, despite Labor also pursuing tougher penalties for serious youth crime. Five Sydney Swans players have begun appointing different lawyers as Victoria Police detectives plan to travel back to Sydney. Members from the Victorian Sexual Crime Squad are reportedly planning to fly to Sydney to interview Chad Warner, Isaac Heaney, Nick Blakey, Riley Bice and James Jordan. Swans coach Dean Cox telling Fox Footy there's still no plans on when the five players will return to the club.
20: Yeah, there's no time frame of when they will return. We'll keep talking about it each day and assess the situation from there.
18: Ground has been broken for a 57-storey high-rise planned for Melbourne. The tower will overshadow the State Library, delivering student accommodation. The Age reporting construction started this week after receiving state government approval without public consultation. AFL great Dale Thomas is being sued for almost $600,000 in allegedly unpaid taxes. The ATO launching action alleging the Collingwood Premiership star has failed to lodge tax returns and pay income tax across the past six financial years. New research has uncovered the key differences in bowel cancer diagnosed in young adults compared to patients over 50. The Flinders University study found younger patients are more likely to be women, having left-sided tumours and carrying specific genetic mutations. Professor Savio Barreto says the findings highlight the need for tailored treatments.
21: There are so many options today. You know, should we offer them surgery? Should we offer them chemotherapy? Should we offer them immunotherapy? When should we offer them which therapy? So it was trying to understand whether we could derive a signal from the noise in terms of how best to help our patients.
18: Finance Wall Street is down 385 points. The dollar buying 71 US cents.
16: Finance. 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
18: Geelong star Max Holmes is firming to return for Friday's elimination final bout with Carlton. Cats coach Chris Scott admitting the midfielder looked good enough to play last week, having not played since round 17 due to a fractured ankle and needing surgery. Decisions about Essendon's list are being delayed as the club's VFL campaign continues. Mark Mavet had his first list management meeting late last week and will continue to look over his players in coming days. That's the latest news in sport.
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6: Good morning, it's Brad Arnold from Transport Victoria. Just starting the build now for the freeways. The Western Freeway a little busy between Melton and Caroline Springs with merging traffic at Leakes Road and the Hopkins Road. Past those inbound entry ramps, clear after that onto the bypass, M80 Ring Road and down to the Westgate Freeway. Westgate clear over the bridge in towards the city. If you are travelling in towards the city, look out for closures on Lonsdale Street for Powerworks. Closed between Swanston Street and Russell Street. You'll be able to head up towards Latrobe Street or head down towards Collins Street. Use that east and westbound.
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18: A shower or two for Melbourne today. 18 is the forecast high. Showers continuing tomorrow with a maximum of 17. Friday, showers increasing a top of 17. Saturday, showers 18. Sunday, cloudy 17. On the bays, winds westerly 10 to 15 knots this morning and waves below 1 metre. Right now it's 13 degrees in Tullamarine, it's 12 in Oakley and in the city 13 degrees. Madeline Burke, Melbourne Zone, 3AW.
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0: Are we on air now? Three minutes before six on a Mittwoch, Wednesday morning.
1: Yesterday didn't quite deliver, did it?
0: Yeah, yesterday was disappointing.
1: See, this is my whole argument.
0: It was 22 and it was, as I said in a message to the gang last night, it's the redactest 22 degree day ever.
1: This is the whole thing around, I'm not sure why spring has been ranked number one. It ain't. It just ain't. Because the wind blows asthma, you know, like it can be uncomfortable.
0: Well, have a listen to me this morning.
1: I know, right?
0: I've had 43 sneezes already.
1: Precisely.
0: I have another one to add to the list.
1: Go on, then.
0: You know how it was said that John Lennon was asked in an interview, is Ringo Starr the best drummer in the world? And John Lennon responded, he's not the best drummer in the Beatles.
1: Yes.
0: Never said it. Right. They said to Eric Clapton, what's it like to be the best guitarist in the world?
1: Mm-hmm.
0: Eric Clapton said, I don't know, ask Prince.
1: And?
0: Never happened.
1: No, there we are.
0: Right. Now, I was reading this morning the story about Daisy Thomas owing the tax department $600,000. And I scribbled a note to myself, did Daisy think, like Willie Nelson, that he owned Texas? Because I was sure that I had read that Willie Nelson, he got $16.5 million.
1: Oh.
0: Willie was told he owned the Internal Revenue Service.
1: Wow.
0: Right, and they said, Willie, you owe taxes. You owe taxes. And Willie said, I own Texas.
1: Never?
0: Never.
1: Oh, no.
0: It was a comedian's line.
1: Oh, that's great, though.
0: So, no. But I might start a collectible open a file of famous things that were never actually said.
1: Well, I think you've got that. I reckon if you open up your phone, you've already got that line.
0: Well, I might have started writing them down somewhere.
1: I reckon.
0: Yeah.
1: But it
0: goes to show that some of the greatest things alleged to have happened in history.
1: Yes.
0: Never actually happened.
1: Well, hang on. Yeah. Did Caesar cross the Rubicon?
0: Well, what a great question.
1: I wonder.
0: Yeah.
1: All right. And, Did Jesus ride a donkey through
0: Jerusalem?
1: Jerusalem, right. On Palm Sunday.
0: John Eliot never said this.
2: Pig's ass!
1: Did he not?
0: No, never.
1: Oh, that was the rubbery figures.
0: Yeah.
1: Which was good.
2: Pig's ass!
1: Oh, I love it.
0: 133693, by the way, if you think you can add to the file of things that were never actually said. I got a famous one rattling around in Greta Garbo.
1: Yeah.
0: Never said, I want to be alone. She said, I want to be let alone.
1: Oh, okay.
0: That's completely different. The meaning of, let's convert it into the way we'd say it. I want to be alone is completely different to I want to be left alone.
1: Yes, it is. Yes.
0: Right.
1: Yeah.
0: Which is
1: completely different.
0: You can do a search. I reckon, Clemenza, you can do a search on what are some of the famous things, the famous quotes that actually no one ever said.
1: Okay. So you can tell me whether this is...
0: Play it again, Sam.
1: Oh, come off it. That wasn't said.
0: No.
1: What, Louis Armstrong at the end?
0: Louis Armstrong.
1: Louis.
0: I don't know what his name is.
3: Play, Sam. Play as time goes by.
4: Oh, I can't remember it myself. I'm a little rusty on it.
3: I'll hum it for you.
5: You must remember this.
0: Louis Armstrong. She said, play it, Sam.
1: Oh,
0: she never said,
1: on.
0: Play it again,
1: lift.
0: Sam. Yeah, lift. Let them eat cake. I was listening to that podcast about Marie Antoinette the other day.
1: And she didn't say it.
0: She never said, let them eat cake. She said something along those lines.
1: Right.
0: But never said it. And I thought... while I was listening to Marie Antoinette still exists.
1: Tell me how.
0: Her name's Meghan Markle.
1: Ah, yeah, okay.
0: Because Marie Antoinette was not French.
1: Mm-hmm.
0: So when they wanted to hate on the king.
1: Yeah, there we go.
0: Right, you couldn't hate on the king.
1: No.
0: But there was the sitting target, the scapegoat.
1: Indeed.
0: Marie Antoinette.
1: Yeah.
0: So she copped all the heat.
1: Yeah, I can see it.
0: So Meghan Markle's a bit of Marie Antoinette.
1: Yeah. Well, I was listening to a podcast yesterday about the Catholics versus the Protestants, Elizabeth I, Elizabethan era.
0: Yeah.
1: And the way that they described it, it's like, well, this is like Tinker, Tailor, Soldier, Spy.
0: Yeah.
1: Yeah. Right? So, you know, the notion of intrigue and spycraft has been for, you know, going on forever. Yeah. Obviously, when it comes to power, right?
0: Oh, God, yes.
1: Yeah, yeah, it was good.
0: Which reminds me, has anyone around here, apart from you and me, seen The Agency?
1: Oh, goodness.
0: Because we love The Agency.
1: Very much so.
0: But he's not going to be everyone's cup of tea. It's a TV series, two seasons,
1: yeah,
0: about the CIA.
1: Yes.
0: It's an adaptation of a French series called The Bureau,
1: mm-hmm,
0: which is also very highly regarded. And the Americans actually took it, and they've done an amazing job with it. It's really good.
1: It is.
0: But it's there's no crash, bang, wallop. There's no...
1: No.
0: It's heavy-duty, modern, day-to-day espionage.
1: It is day-to-day espionage. Yeah. It literally is... You're right. It's using technology. It's following the... it's pretty heavy-going in that the pressure of being... You know, infiltrating, you know, the bad guys. Can you imagine?
0: Yeah, it's all done very quietly. Everyone's very still.
1: Oh.
0: But it's also very, very dramatic.
1: Yes.
0: Sam, what have we got?
6: Please, Sam.
7: Yeah, good morning, Ross and Russell. I got one, but I'll thought for another one. Played again, Sam, in Casablanca. Humphrey Bogart wasn't reputedly said it.
0: That's up there.
1: Yeah.
0: It's on the list. I just thought of another famous one.
1: Mm.
0: They had to change it for dramatic effect. They actually said,
1: yeah,
0: Houston, we've had a problem.
1: Yes, that's right. That's right.
0: Right. They had to change it to the present tense,
1: mm-hmm,
0: in order to make it more, mm-hmm, like we had a problem means, mm, on one interpretation.
1: It's fixed.
0: It's fixed. It's,
1: yeah,
0: gone.
1: Yeah.
0: Right. So they had to change it to we have a problem. Robert, what do you got?
8: Hi, boys. During their recording of Helter Skelter, a lot of people thought it was John Lennon. I got blisters on my fingers. It is actually Ringo Starr.
0: You're kidding me. What, at the end of Helter Skelter, right, if it goes on, Damien will find it,
1: mm-hmm,
0: someone says, I got blisters on my fingers.
8: Ringo Starr.
0: It's not John Lennon.
8: No, Ringo Starr.
0: Wow.
1: Okay.
0: Good on you, Robert.
1: There we go. How often was Ringo Starr's voice in a Beatles song?
0: Well, The Yellow Submarine.
1: Yeah. Is there a long list?
0: Well, no. I'm only talking about the ones he sang. Were you talking about backing vocals and the like?
1: Yeah, I'm just saying. So if you've got a picture in your head about with Ringo live, was Ringo live, did he have a mic?
0: Trying to think. Oh, he did on the concert for Bangladesh when he sang... There were two drummers. The other one was Jim Keltner, I think, and he sang "It Don't Come Easy,"
1: what a cracker!
0: And he bungles up the words, and he turns at the very end and mouths to Jim Keltner, "I redacted it." Here we go.
9: I got blisters on my fingers.
0: I can hear that now.
1: Mm.
0: I got now that I've been told it's Ringo Starr.
1: Yeah.
0: It's like being told who's doing backing vocals on You're So Vain.
1: Mm.
0: And the moment you are told who it is, you go, oh.
1: Of course it is.
0: Of course it is. We'll come back with that, won't we, Dave? Shower or two, a top of 18. It's 13 degrees now. It's got the six.
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12: Good morning, it's Fred Arnold from Transport Victoria. Just starting the build now for the freeways. The Western Freeway a little busy between Melton and Caroline Springs with merging traffic at Leakes Road and Hopkins Road, past those inbound entry ramps, clear after that onto the bypass, M80 Ring Road, and down to the Westgate Freeway. Westgate clear over the bridge in towards the city. If you are travelling in towards the city, look out for closures on Lonsdale Street for Powerworks, closed between Swanston Street and Russell Street. You'll be able to head up towards Latrobe Street or head down towards Collins Street. Use that east and westbound.
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0: 6. What we'll do when we finish speaking with Belinda Batty, we'll play that again and then tell you who's singing the backing vocals so that if you don't know, you'll go, oh, yeah, of course it is. It's 10 to 6.
1: Are you the police?
2: No, ma'am. We're musicians.
0: CSI Melbourne with media officer
3: from Managua, Nicaragua, El Matador.
0: Your parents haven't lived in Nicaragua since the late 1400s, have they?
4: 1942.
0: Yeah, 1942 they last lived there, but you're still from Managua, Nicaragua.
4: They still own it. They still own it.
0: Oh, that's great. We should do an OB from there one day. I'd like to go to Nicaragua. What do you got, Belinda?
4: Well, Port Phillip's CIU have wrapped up an investigation into a series of pretty violent assaults and thefts over the last 2 months. So the offences have included an alleged road rage incident with a machete in Elwood, also an alleged hit run in St Kilda East, and the theft of multiple cars. So police cordoned off a street in North Melbourne where one of the stolen cars was seen. A man's taken off on foot, but they've caught up with a 33-year-old. He was arrested with the assistance of the critical incident response team, and he's been charged with 16 offences, including unlawful assault, possessed prohibited weapon, and theft of motor vehicles, of course, and he's been remanded.
0: Commit offences whilst on bail was another one.
4: Yeah, that's another one, yes.
0: No, so he's on bail. How old is this bloke?
4: 33.
0: Okay. Mm-hmm. What else, Splendor?
4: And also, at the moment, emergency services are out at a business in Dandenong South. A few hours ago, a passing truck driver saw flames coming out of a tyre store on Greens Road. It was about 2:30 a.m. He's called it in, and investigators will go in and check out this morning. But at this stage, it is being treated as suspicious. So anyone with more info is asked to call Crime Stoppers.
2: On the sus fire list, Ross.
0: I want to talk about your travel plans, because I don't know whether you're aware of this, Russell, but Belinda and Cici, I think, went to New York and didn't bother to go to see the Empire State Building.
2: Yes.
0: Belinda once went to Beijing, was invited to have a private tour of the Great Wall of China and said, no, I need to see this restaurant where they got an ace lemon chicken. She was in Agra in India and was told that the major tourist attraction was the Taj Mahal.
2: Nah.
0: She said she needed a good lion. Belinda, got any travel plans or been anywhere?
4: I literally just got back from Greece.
2: Oh, how good. Come on.
4: Yeah.
2: Tell us where.
4: Yes.
0: Oh, you're the Greek island, surely.
4: Eos, Paros, Antiparos.
2: Oh, yeah.
0: What's Antiparos?
4: Mm-hmm. Yes.
2: Just next door.
4: It is. Literally, like, you can throw a stone across.
2: Yeah.
0: Imagine if they had a sporting event, Paros versus Antiparos. How big would that be? The derby, traditional rivals.
2: And you enjoyed it, Belinda?
4: Oh, it was amazing. The water is insane.
0: I've never been to the Greek islands. I mean, I went to the Athens Olympics, not as a competitor, you understand.
5: Doesn't matter.
0: And Santorini's beautiful, isn't it? Is Mykonos the party one?
4: Yeah, I've been there with, not with Cici, but we've both been there.
2: Yeah, Mykonos is fabulous.
0: Right. Now, I'm going to the Greek islands next year with my two oldest children.
2: Santorini?
0: Santorini's a must, according to Rob Sitch and Jane Kennedy.
2: And they'd be right.
0: Because they've got a 32-page dossier on the Greek islands. And then they said, my two boys said, then we'll go to Mykonos. And I said, no, I'm not going to Mykonos. You can go to Mykonos after I've gone home. I'm not going to Mykonos.
2: That's fair.
0: Yeah. According to Damien, the travel review, if you go to Eos, you must go to the Slammer Bar.
2: I did that. There we go.
0: You did it.
4: My brother used to work in Eos for Four seasons. He took me to the Slam Bar.
2: Yeah, great.
4: And I had no idea what was going on. And yes, it happened.
0: Describe it.
4: You've got to look up a video, but they literally put a helmet on you, make you take a shot, and then hit you with every implement they have behind the bar.
0: I wonder who came up with that business model.
2: They make you take a shot.
0: Right. You got a shot. I mean, for a second, like, I don't drink shots. Like, I'm not 19. Right. They put a helmet on your head, and you drink the shot, and then they hit you over the head with a sledgehammer.
4: Yeah, sometimes a fire extinguisher.
0: You know, that's almost the name of someone's autobiography, isn't it? sometimes a fire extinguisher. which makes me think I've got to pose a question this morning. Did you read that Kate Campbell, Belinda and Russell,
2: look.
0: Has got... hang on, show me again. Oh, he's got a helmet on?
2: Yeah.
0: Huh?
2: And
0: they have a shot. And then they hit you over the head with it. Actually hit her over the head with the shot she's about to drink. Interesting business model. For two bottles of the Bordelais, this is not for you two. Did you read that Kate Campbell has got married, the swimmer? She married Adam Kerr, a geologist. How did she describe Adam in her life? 133. I'm making it up.
2: Okay.
0: Surely she would have taken the opportunity in this speech to describe him in a certain fashion. that's a fire extinguisher. What about the concussion protocols at the Slammer Bar? Belinda, lovely to chat with you. Are we playing this music into the break? Or? Yeah. It's Mick Jagger.

0: It's 4 to 6.
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2: It's Brad Arnold from Transport Victoria. Couple of breakdowns to look out for on our freeways at the moment. One at the start of the Domain Tunnel, setting out of the 1A's freeway building quickly. Transurban Inter response crew are on the way. Speed down to 40 with that left lane currently closed. Also, a breakdown of the M80 Ring Road affecting Altona bound traffic heading past the Tullerine Freeway. Crews are on site at the moment again. Speed down to 40 past that vehicle in the left emergency lane. And in the city, Lonsdale Street's closed westbound between Russell and Swanson Street for emergency power works.
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0: There he is, the great man. Kate Campbell married Adam Kerr, a geologist. Craig, how did she describe him?
1: As her rock.
0: Yes, indeed. Surely she must have.
2: Very good.
0: You're good, Craig. Well done. Good skills, lad.
2: That's not in
0: Oh, Craig, question. Have you got red hair?
1: No. Got grey. Grey hair.
0: No. Was it red?
1: Oh, red?
0: Yeah.
1: Whose? Kate's?
0: No, yours.
1: She had red hair.
0: No. Craig, did you have, before your hair was grey, was it red?
1: No.
0: Right. Two bottles of the Bordley. Got this thing I'm collecting red-headed Craigs. It's 6 o'clock at 8W.
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4: 13 degrees in Melbourne, a shower or two, a top of 18 today. It's 6 o'clock. Good morning, I'm Madeline Burke. Police have been warned to ignore a mounting overcrowding custody crisis when making bail decisions for alleged offenders. Kiara Parker reports.
5: Custody capacity in station cells across the state is under severe strain. A memo authorised by Deputy Commissioner Robert Hill has warned officers to be stringent when applying bail tests and not let the constant overcrowding influence their decisions. And Police Chief Commissioner Mike Bush has written to staff warning of significant workload pressures, with the issue escalated to the force's Executive Leadership Board and external stakeholders. The Herald Sun reports frontline police are now routinely being taken off the beat to monitor offenders being held in custody. The crisis comes after Labor introduced tougher bail laws designed to make it harder for serious and repeat offenders to be released. Kiara Parker, Melbourne.
4: Labor has flagged raising Victoria's age of criminal responsibility to 14 if it wins November's state election. According to the Herald Sun, the commitment is buried in Labor's new policy platform, meaning children aged 12 and 13 could eventually no longer face criminal responsibility. The proposal comes as the government takes a tougher public stance on youth crime, including adult penalties for some violent offences. Fire has ripped through a tyre store at Dandenong South this morning. A passing truck driver saw the flames at the business on Greens Road and called emergency services. The blaze is being treated as suspicious. Millions of dollars worth of Australian aid will arrive in Nepal today to help the country recover from devastating floods. The assistance includes sanitation kits and solar lights at the request of the Nepali government. On the ground in Kathmandu, warehouses are quickly filling up with donations from residents. A worker from a local non-profit group says getting the relief to affected areas is proving difficult.
6: Places which are across the river, all the bridges are gone. So it's very hard for us to send them the relief material. So we're just collecting here right now, and we know that it's accessible to reach those guys. We send out all the donations.
4: The Sydney Swans say they're no closer to knowing when the five players banned after the Pullman Hotel scandal will return to the club. Coach Dean Cox says he's still in dialogue with the players, but has stressed they have not discussed the ongoing investigation. Ousted British Prime Minister Sir Keir Starmer has quit Parliament since he resigned as Prime Minister in July. There was speculation over whether Sir Keir would stay on as MP. He's announced he will stand down to focus on a role in international affairs. In finance, Wall Street is down 472 points. The Aussie dollar buying 71 US cents.
3: 3AW Finance. Hot deal of the week at Harvey Norman. Hisense fridges from just $499. Getting to Harvey Norman, Melbourne's kitchen and laundry appliance specialist.
4: Luke Beveridge is expecting Adelaide to be focused on facing his Western Bulldogs on Friday night, but not the Matthew Nix coaching future. Adelaide has denied there is truth to stories surrounding Nix future as coach. Bevo telling Footy Classified, Nix wouldn't be concerned about the speculation.
7: He's at a point where he just thinks it's a fait accompli that he's, of course he's coaching next year. You know, his record speaks for itself. Yeah, they lost two finals last year, but they've really jumped out and jumped ahead of most of the competition. You know, they've got a great opportunity, you know, which we're trying to take off them on Saturday night.
4: Ben Stokes will play in this summer's Big Bash, the former English captain signing a one-year deal with the Adelaide Strikers. And that's the latest in news and sport.
3: 3AW Sport. Hot deal of the week at Harvey Norman. Hisense fridges from just $499. 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
9: It's Brad from Transport Victoria. Couple of breakdowns to clear on our freeways. Bunnell Turnabout on the M80 Ring Road, not too far after Pascavar Road. The left lane's currently blocked. Our crews are at attendance, speed down to 40. And Trans Evidence Response crew at attendance to a breakdown in the Domain Tunnel. Left lane's currently closed at the start of the tunnel. And some heavy traffic building at the city out of the Monash Freeway. And delays through the CBD with Lonsdale Street closed westbound between Russell Street and Swanson Street for emergency power works. Use Latrobe Street or Collins Street.
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3: 3AW Weather. 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
4: A shower or two today. We're heading for a top of 18. Tomorrow, showers a maximum of 17 degrees. Showers increasing on Friday with a top of 17. For the weekend, showers on Saturday, 18. Sunday, a cloudy day, 17. On the bays, westerlies, 10 to 15 knots. Seas below 1 metre. Right now, 13 degrees in Dallas. It's 12 in Laverton. And in the city, it's 13 degrees. Madeline Burke, Melbourne Zone, 3AW.
3: You're listening to 3AW Breakfast. The white glove mover makes moving a breeze. And your new place will feel like home from day one.
0: 7 minutes after six on 3AW, Ava Gardner never said Melbourne's a great place to make a movie about the end of the world. It was invented by age journalist Neil Gillett. Thank you, ruler. Right up to the affairs of the day. The front page of the Herald Sun says this.
12: Don't go soft on me now, Tom. Come on!
0: Victoria, headline, don't go soft on bail.
13: Yeah.
0: Exclusive by Shannon Deary. Victoria's top brass, that's Big Mike Bush,
13: mm-hmm.
0: has warned frontline cops to ignore a mounting overcrowding crisis when making bail decisions.
13: It's good, isn't it?
0: Well, it's, I guess so. Sly might have opine after eight on it, and Sly's also going to, we've asked him to opine on why the Swans players haven't been interviewed yet.
13: Yeah, yep.
0: Can we come up for this purpose, what was the date of the alleged offence?
13: Mm-hmm.
0: So we can count how many days it's been.
13: Oh, so the Pullman Five, the date of that?
0: The date of the incident at the Pullman.
13: Yeah, okay.
0: But back to Don't Go Soft on Me Now, Tone. I'm reading this as the situation, that police cells are overcrowded.
13: Yes.
0: With people who are being denied bail,
13: mm-hmm.
0: right, under sort of don't go soft on me now tone.
13: Mm-hmm.
0: So is Big Mike Bush saying, don't worry.
13: That's it.
0: Do not worry about the fact that they're overcrowded. If they don't deserve bail, don't give them bail,
13: yep.
0: and just...
13: Mm-hmm.
0: Get your foot and just squeeze everyone in there.
13: Well, that's how I read. That's right. How I read the article.
0: Right.
13: So, because I imagine the people have been let out on bail because they've said, well, we've got no bed for him or her.
0: Yeah.
13: Right.
0: And Big Mike Bush says, don't factor that in.
13: That's right.
0: Right. That's not a factor in the bail laws.
13: Mm-hmm.
0: They're not entitled to bail. Mm. Don't give them bail.
13: They can go head to toe.
0: And just squeeze them in. Righto. Imagine if you had to weigh them. Right, that you're too fat to be denied bail. Gary, you got an accident on the Hume.
8: Yeah, good morning, boys. Inbound, Altona bound, just before the big dip, there's a car parked on the right, and there's a car on two wheels between the car and the barrier. Get to the left side.
0: You're a good man. Take 2 bottles of the Bordley.
13: I meant to ask you yesterday, is it okay to pass on the left-hand side when you're going down a freeway? Pass on the inside?
0: Yeah, on a freeway, yes.
13: It's okay.
0: But that, not on a... I asked that question and got the answer, I think, from Justin Lawrence.
13: Mm.
0: When I was going down Glenferrie Road, which is a one-lane road...
13: Yes.
0: And a Uber Eats guy on a bike passed me on the left-hand side.
13: Yeah, no.
0: But I said, are you allowed to do that? Mm. And the answer is, no, you're not. But they do it all the time.
13: But if you're on a three-lane freeway and there's someone in the middle and you can pass on the left-hand side, that's okay? That's legal?
0: Fine. That's perfectly fine.
13: Is it legal on a freeway for a truck to be on the extreme right-hand side?
0: Yeah, other than on the Geelong Road, where for a certain portion of the Geelong Road, they must be in one of the two left-hand lanes.
13: Got it.
0: Which has the law of unintended consequences that if you have Cyril the Citizen in his Suzuki Swift sitting there in the middle lane, it is $1.01 that you will get a B double right up your clacker.
13: Exactly.
0: And terrify you into moving left or right.
13: Can you do Alan Seal with a Suzuki Swift?
0: Well, Alan Seal was well known to be a friend of Cyril the Citizen, who would drive a Suzuki Swift and would often go to the kindergarten. And who would he pick up from the kindergarten, Damien?
13: Who?
0: The grandkids. That ad.
13: Yeah, I know.
0: Where the grandparents says grandkids. That's deliberate, surely. They've deliberately made him sound old by saying grandkids.
13: Some audio cut through.
0: Righto, we've got audio of the people responsible for weighing people who are awaiting a decision on bail.
13: Right.
14: Correct weight, Ross.
0: Thanks, Des. Good morning to you.
13: Well, what about age? You know, top of the story list there.
0: It's a report by Nick McKenzie? That particular article? Because I've written down the name Nick McKenzie for a different purpose.
13: Yes.
0: This is buried on page 12 of the... And it is.
13: It is Nick McKenzie, yes.
0: When reports emerged linking his big-billed Labor hire business to gangland veteran Mick Gatto, Melbourne businessman Tony Paragalli sought refuge in his safe space, his local football club.
13: Mm.
0: Big article by Nick McKenzie. I didn't even know that article existed. I just written on my story list this morning the name Nick McKenzie for this reason.
13: Mm-hmm.
0: Can we get Nick on and ask one simple question of Nick? Is corruption still going on the big build?
13: Right, okay.
0: Because the Premier has announced yesterday that the scheme whereby year five kids were given a free fishing rod is coming to an end in order to rein in spending. I'd much rather know whether we are still blowing billions on the big build. So we'll get Nick on and say, and Nick will either answer...
13: Mm-hmm.
0: Yes, it's still going on, or no, it's completely gone. There's no corruption anymore on the big bill.
13: So I suppose the Premier is ticking off the easy stuff.
0: Well, on a scale of difficulty, please rank them out of 100, right? Taking fishing rods off year fives or ridding the big bill of corruption? Very similar. And I was very pleased to... Oh, in relation to the big Mike Bush saying, don't go soft on me now.
13: Yes.
0: I walked past a television set, and there, standing at the front of, I don't know, a police station or the remand, but there she was. Christine Nixon and the Buffet of Crime. Christine Ahern and the Buffet of Crime.
15: She's always right, it's Christine Ahern and the Buffet.
0: Yeah, so we might speak with her this morning if we can find out what she's standing in front of.
13: Well, I'm looking forward to grouse or shouse in a little while because I think Artificial might get another run.
0: Righto.
13: Mm-hmm.
0: And detectives are travelling to Sydney to interview the Swans players. It was the 16th of August. That's 17 days ago.
13: Okay.
0: They won't be 17 days late out of indolence.
13: Yeah.
0: There will be a reason.
13: Why, question for you.
0: Mm. And Sly did a very excellent job 7 days ago of outlining what factors might be leading to the delay.
13: Yes.
0: And he's going to tell us again today what are some of the factors that might be leading to a delay.
13: And Sly, last Wednesday, that was then clipped up, of course, and sent out into the world, and that was listened to very, very many times, thousands of times.
0: Because, interestingly, it has been demonstrated. Wouldn't you want to interview people when things are fresh?
13: Yes.
0: Now, I know 17 days in the long time, but it is 17 days. Mm-hmm. And I remember in this context being told the day after 9/11, if you were asked, what of these things, give me the batting order for this. First tower struck, second

0: The only reason I know that
1: yeah.
0: is I was in Hong Kong on 9/11.
1: Mm.
0: So was the engineer
1: yes.
0: who designed the Twin Towers. Yeah. And he was trying to ring them to tell them the second tower will come down first because it's been hit lower. But wouldn't you love to... I remember reading this article at the time saying you will be at right now,
1: yeah.
0: have no problem getting those seven events and writing them in order, and now I could be confident of one, possibly two.
1: There'd be a version of Every Good Boy Deserves Fruit, which would yeah. help get the order right.
0: Oh, yeah, yeah. There would be.
1: Yeah.
0: As I used to remember the Great Lakes by Every Mother's Son Has One.
1: That's good.
0: Right, Erie, Michigan, Superior, Huron, Ontario. But Donald Trump has renamed Lake Ontario Lake America. So I was saying to Scorcher, who's still in Hungary.
1: Every mother's son has.
0: Angina. loads to discuss this morning. It's 16 after 6. Let the white glove mover
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3: It's Brad from Transport Victoria. Stop, start, run for the M80 Bring Road. A couple of incidents to clear. A collision. Al Turnabout just before Pascavel Road sees the right lane currently closed. Delays back towards the Hume Freeway. A little further along just after Pascavel Road, there's a breakdown now being cleared from the left emergency lane. After an earlier breakdown of the Domain Tunnel, still heavy going at the city end of the Monash Freeway, and emergency power works have started up in the CBD. Lonsdale Street closed westbound between Russell Street and Swanson Street. Try Latrobe Street westbound instead.
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0: And then after 6, house prices are falling. I spoke to an agent yesterday and I have a figure for you of how much house prices are down in 2026 and the fundamental problem. Well, one of the things that's associated with that, that's for the rumour file this morning.
1: Yes,
0: and we were talking yesterday about the fact, well, if house prices are falling, surely people are able to demand of their local municipality that their rates come down. Councillor Sean O'Reilly from Greater Dandenong Council. Councillor, good morning to you. Does it work like that?
10: Good morning. No, so the way that rates are calculated, first the council decides the total rates it needs to collect across the municipality, and then council divides it up, so per property, based on your property value compared to all property values in the municipality. So your rates allocation is relative to all the other properties in the municipality. So if all property values drop, then the rates will stay the same.
1: So, Councillor,
0: that's a rort.
1: Yeah. So, Councillor, did you just say that actually what you do first and foremost is determine the revenue that is required?
10: That is correct, yep. So, Council

0: works out what it'll need to cover what council does.
1: Russell's had heart failure in here. But on my rates notice, do you not ascribe a land value to my property?
0: Yes, so the land value is assessed by an independent valuer general, and the land value is what is used to decide what portion of that total you will pay. So it's your land value relative to all land values in the municipality.
1: Okay, am I entitled to ask the council to review the value they ascribe to my property?
0: You are entitled to ask, but I wouldn't, unless your land value has dropped relative to other land values in the municipality, then you're not going to get any lower rates.
1: Okay, next question. We were told yesterday that the valuation placed on the property by the council is used by the State Revenue Office to determine the rate of land tax.
0: That could be, and land tax is different, I think, because that's just a straight calculation. It's not using that relative calculation that I just
1: But if the State Revenue Office is using the value that the council ascribes to my property, mm-hmm. I must surely be entitled to ask the council to reduce the valuation of my property so that my land tax is justifiably lower.
0: Yeah, that sounds reasonable to me. Look, the valuations are not, nor, I think it depends on the council, but they're not normally done by the council. They're normally done by an independent body such as the Valuer General. But you would make that request through the council, yes.
2: So, Councillor, how often is the revenue line that a council believes is required? How often is that reviewed?
0: That's every year, so the council does its budget every year, which we work out everything monetarily about the council, and that's when we set the total rates we need to collect across the municipality.
1: Okay, and when did that last come down?
0: I don't think it's ever come down. Look, council, we have to deal with the rising input costs. Like everybody else, you know, we've got electricity, utilities going up faster than inflation. So I don't think for most councils it's ever come down.
1: Okay, let me have one last question, right? Russell and I live next to, if we live next door to each other, right? And I object, saying your value that you have ascribed to my property is too high.
2: Mm.
1: But Russell doesn't get off his ought and he doesn't do anything.
2: Likely.
1: Right? And mine's ascribed down. Mm. Then I might end up paying less rates than Russell.
0: That's correct, yeah.
1: Hello.
2: There we go.
1: So there is the haves and the haves not. I appreciate your directness and honesty, Councillor. Councillor Sean O'Reilly, greater dated on council. What the council says is we need 100 million.
2: Yeah, therefore.
1: So we just whack it up.
2: Yeah.
1: And we're going to get 100 million no matter what you say the value of the property is, but you can ask for it to be reviewed down, which would affect the calculation of your land tax if it was an investment property. Peter, morning.
3: Yeah, morning, guys. These councillors can talk a lot of rubbish. It's very simple. They can only put it up by CPI or the value of your property. My value went up $200,000.
1: And did you object?
3: I'm thinking about it. It just came last week.
1: Good on you. You've only got 60 days to object, we were told yesterday. Mm-hmm. So, object if, you know, if you're going to object,
2: get on
1: use
2: with
1: the
2: it.
1: Expression, get off your ought.
2: Yep.
1: Justin.
4: Here you go, boys. I just want to relate the latest story to you. I've got a house in Rye on the Mornington Peninsula. It's probably worth about 1.4. Then I've got another house in Rosebud that's probably worth about 600. And I pay more rates on the house in Rosebud than I do the house in Rye. So I think that guy's talking a bit of tish there.
1: Thank you very much. It is 24 after 6.
5: Census night was Tuesday the 11th of August. There's still time to complete. 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
6: It's Brad from Transport Victoria. If you're going Altonabound up at Yabadi Ring Road this morning, there's been a collision just before Pascavale Road. The right lane's currently closed. Emergency services now to 10 and speed down to 40 past the flashing red and blues. If you're going back before the Hume Freeway as a result, the Monash Freeway is still a struggle inbound between Wellington Road and Warragul Road following an earlier collision. Busy traffic in towards the Domain Tunnel after an earlier breakdown. And there's delays through the CBD. Westbound traffic on Lonsdale Street blocked off between Russell Street and Swanson Street due to powerworks.
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2: 6:26, John Anderson has four tickets to Melbourne Skydeck.
3: You were speaking earlier about famous quotes that weren't actually said. I can think of, in a sporting sense, one in 1920 outside a courthouse.
2: Oh, my God, look at what I've just written
3: there. Yeah, you wrote down the name of the bloke who the kid was speaking to.
2: Yeah.
3: Who is he?
2: 133693.
3: And when I give you the next date, which will be at 7:25, you'll write down the same name again, as will Russ, I'm sure. When you think of famous sporting quotes, and there's all, well, with Jack Dyer. Where do you start with Jack? Yogi Berra, "It ain't over till it's over." Yeah. When he was manager of the New York Mets in 1973, and they were last. They were Carlton, effectively, and they went from there to the World Series where they got beaten by Oakland A's and Reggie Jackson 4-3. But that was some summer end, over till it's over. I think the most famous in terms of world recognition and just what it did to his sport and to himself was Muhammad Ali in, I'm going to say 1967, when he said, "I ain't got no quarrel with them Viet Cong." Mm. Now, if Slug Jordan was his English teacher, Slug would have given him 10 out of 10. Mm.
4: I am the greatest.
3: If Andrew Paul Sheehan was his English teacher, Paul would have given him 1, given, "I ain't got no quarrel with them Viet Cong."
2: So,
3: I haven't got any quarrel with those Viet Cong people, or something on those lines would have been better, Muhammad.
2: But did Yogi Berra actually, check this, did Yogi Berra actually ever say, "When you reach the fork in the road, take it"?
3: He would have.
2: Right.
3: He said, he was magnificent, Yogi Berra. Muhammad Ali, though, at the time, he's world heavyweight champion, and by saying that and refusing to go to Vietnam, he didn't fight for 3.5 years.
5: No.
3: At 27, at the absolute peak of his powers, he walked away from his sport because of a protest. And yeah, that's where you'd have to have great admiration. And who was right? Should he gone to Vietnam? Of course he should.
2: All Anders is asking is, who did the kid allegedly say it to?
5: Oh,
2: the name of the player.
3: Yeah, and does no one know it?
2: No, but sure. Oh, no, someone's got it now. Yeah.
3: Because he was a baseballer who played for
2: Chicago?
3: It was a scandal, wasn't it?
2: Yeah. No, it's got it. Karen Barnby from Ascot Vale knew that the character was?
3: Shoeless Joe Jackson.
2: Yeah. Never happened.
3: 1990 World Series. The kid apparently said, "It ain't so, Joe, is it?" as Joe came out of the courthouse.
2: Oh, right, okay.
3: Because Joe Jackson was a legendary slugger, and he got banned. Did he get life? And originally, I reckon he did, for setting up a World Series.
2: Who fixed it?
3: Oh, I'd be. I don't know if I was going to say.
2: Oh, yeah.
3: I've got a name.
5: Yes.
3: But he'd be dead. Was it Meyer Lansky?
2: I reckon it was Meyer Lansky.
3: He's who I think of when it comes to a fix. He was pretty good at it.
2: Well done. It's Grouse or Shouse time. Jump on the line now. Tell us what's Grouse or Shouse. 133693. 6:30 on
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6: 13 degrees in Melbourne, a shower or two today. 18 is the forecast high. It's 6:30. Good morning. I'm Madeline Burke. A man who was on bail has been charged with a string of offences over a series of violent assaults and thefts across the Port Phillip area. The 33-year-old is accused of threatening a person with a machete during a road rage incident in Elwood last month, and 2 days later allegedly fled the scene of a collision in St Kilda East. He was arrested in North Melbourne after being spotted in a stolen car and has been remanded in custody. Meanwhile, Victoria Police's top brass are warning frontline officers not to let a statewide overcrowding crisis influence bail decisions. Frontline officers are being pulled off the beat to supervise people in custody after tougher bail laws increased the number held on remand. The Herald Sun reports Chief Commissioner Mike Bush this week wrote to staff warning of significant workload pressures with custody capacity and station cells under strain across the state. Police are investigating a suspicious fire at a Dandenong South tyre store. A passing truck driver noticed flames at the Greens Road business and called emergency services around 2:30 this morning. More Australian aid will arrive in Nepal today as concerns grow for 42 missing Australians caught up in catastrophic floods. Nelson Scott reports from Kathmandu.
5: A devastating mudslide along the Nepal-Tibet border has crippled the region's power grid while raising the risk of waterborne diseases. An Australian Air Force jet will arrive here today, carrying sanitation kits and solar lights at the request of local authorities. The federal government says it's gravely concerned for the 42 Australians still missing, as damaged infrastructure continues to hamper rescue efforts. Only two Aussies have been located safe and well so far. The family of Australian pilgrim Michael Keats believe he's died in the flooding, but this hasn't been confirmed by DFAT. Nelson Scott, Kathmandu.
6: The United States has launched its first large-scale strikes on Iran in more than a month, citing attempted attacks on shipping in the Strait of Hormuz. The Islamic Revolutionary Guard Corps has vowed to retaliate tenfold. Former US Marine Dan Grazier has told Al Jazeera he would be surprised if the rumours of an extended bombing campaign as the main American strategy are true.
7: More than a century now of military history where air power has been used by itself to try to win wars, and that just doesn't work. It hasn't.
6: Briefly, in other news, former AFL star Dale Thomas has been hit with a $600,000 lawsuit for allegedly unpaid taxes, and Aussie actress Naomi Watts will receive a Lifetime Achievement Award at a San Sebastian International Film Festival in Spain later this month. In finance, Wall Street is down 419 points, the Aussie dollar buying 71 US cents.
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6: The AFL and NFL are on a fixture collision course in 2027. American football is scheduled to be played at the MCG next year during qualifying and elimination finals weeks, and the AFL reportedly doesn't want to budge. Eddie Maguire, who's on the Visit Victoria board, telling Footy Classified one option would be to move the grand final back to the second weekend of October.
8: But if they moved it to the following week, it would mean we'd have clean air against the NRL. So at the moment, the AFL Grand Final's on a Saturday afternoon. It gets absolutely swamped in New South Wales and Queensland, which the AFL keeps telling us is where we have to grow.
6: And that's the latest in news and sport.
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11: It's Brad from Transport Victoria. Delay is now over 30 minutes. I'll turn around at the M80 Ring Road due to a multi-vehicle collision just before Pascavel Road. Two right lanes now closed via emergency services. Speed down to 40. Delay is back towards Dalton Road. Consider your alternatives. Could try Marty's Road, Camp Road, up towards Pascavel Road and back down towards the freeway from there. The Monash Freeway is still slow going in between Wellington Road and Warrigal Road following an earlier collision. All lanes now open. And due to external industrial action, still a suspension in place for the Cranbourne and Sunbury train lines.
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6: A shower or two today. 18 is the forecast maximum. Showers continuing tomorrow, a top of 17. Friday, showers increasing, also a maximum of 17. And showers across the weekend. On the bays, winds westerly 10 to 15 knots this morning. Waves below 1 metre. Right now, 11 degrees in Gladstone Park, 12 in Frankston, in the city 13. Madeline Burke, Melbourne Zone, 3AW.
15: Morning, fellas. A big shout.
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16: 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Greg Norman posting naked photos on the internet.
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21: 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Who signed off on this crap?
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2: Definitely. Damien found this. This was only a couple of days ago. Shannon Lush, I think by way of occupation is an art restorer, but she is an absolute gun on stain removal. And when Shannon Lush comes on your program, the lines go berserk because people say, how do I get rid of this stain? She was on with Dennis Walter the other night.
24: I got a text message here from Aaron. I smoke marijuana with tobacco in a water pipe, in a bong.
16: Yep.
24: How can I get rid of the black residue that comes from smoking through a pipe? Thanks, Aaron.
16: The best way to remove it is to use isopropyl alcohol. If you take a satay stick and wrap a piece of cotton wool around the end of it and bind it with cotton and dip it in isopropyl alcohol, it will remove the muck.
2: Mm. There you go. For all our bong persons. Not a bong person.
23: Nah.
2: Listening, that's how you do it.
23: Mm-hmm.
2: Six Names has got a shout. She went to four different Aldis yesterday and they'd all sold out of tiramisu.
23: Oh, God.
2: That's someone on a mission to get some tiramisu.
23: I certainly agree. And artificial, like yesterday's song, I just loved it so much.
25: I'm getting done over day after day.
2: That's how Cyril and Susan, the citizen, are getting done over day after day.
23: Reaching into my pocket.
2: Just a quick one from me. Front page headline on the Herald Sun today.
26: Don't go soft on me now, Tom. Come on!
2: Don't go soft on bail. Big Mike Bush has said, I don't care if police cells are overcrowded. If they don't deserve bail... Deny them bail and just get your foot and stick them in there. But I like the idea that jail and bail rhyme.
23: Yes, yeah.
2: And I think whether what they're going to have to do is weigh prisoners to decide whether they get bail or not.
27: Correct weight, Ross.
2: This would be the scales of justice would be implied. And I'm wondering whether it leads to an artificial song called Too Fat to Jail. 133693. It's sort of got a bit of AC/DC touch about it, hasn't it? Too Fat to Jail. Come and join us for Grouse or Shouse. Susan.
28: Oh, good morning, everyone. Well, I've got a grouse that I'm trying to create. So a few weeks ago, Ross and Rusty talked about the introduction to Grouse and Shouse. So I was thinking about the statistics of how many positive and negative people call in. And I thought, well, I'll just analyse the Grouse and Shouse introduction. And I found that 40% of people on the Grouse and Shouse introduction are calling Grouse, 47% are shouse, and then there's the can't make up their minds, which I like to refer to as the CMTMUs, or aka fence sitters, at 13%. So now that we're in spring, let's try and find more grouse than shouse. What do you reckon?
2: Well, your grouse.
0: I reckon.
2: Good on you, Susan. 40% grouse, 47% shouse, 13% grouse and shouse. Athena, what do you got?
3: Morning, R&R. My grouse was on the weekend. I attended the local bowlo at Hurstbridge. It was gorgeous, packed day for the local Wattle Festival. Listening to the local musician Hayden Blakely, it was a grouse Hurstbridge bolo day.
2: Oh, there we go. Second time this week that the word bolo has been used that I had never heard before the start of this week.
0: How lucky are we, all those local bolos? We've got them everywhere.
2: They are everywhere.
0: There's one in the city, just Flagstaff Gardens. There's a local bolo just there.
2: A mate of mine used to refer to it as Granddad's Marbles. Spiros, grouse or shouse?
4: Hello, R&R.
2: What do you got?
4: What I've got, yesterday morning, first day of calendar spring, 5 a.m. right on cue, a quarrelling of a chorus of magpies. All is good with the universe.
0: Oh, Spiros, I'm good on you. Totally.
2: I think Bob and Barbara Tuller, for example, is it the 21st of September for them? I don't think they... In fact, can we do some research? How many countries start spring on the 1st of September? Because I'm sure it is the 21st of September for Bob and Barbara, for example.
0: Okay, but is the other question, does every country in the Southern Hemisphere start spring on the 1st of September?
2: Okay, we're researching it. And we've got, and this, at 5 o'clock yesterday morning, a chorus of magpies, this is what Spiros heard.
5: Good on you, guys.
2: Brad, grouse or shouse?
7: Point of shout. Maroondah City Council wasting more money is changing the colour of their recycle bin lids from blue to yellow. Yeah. What a waste of money.
0: It's on the revenue line, eh, Brad?
2: Well, they're creating more plastic. And I do like the idea of a policy whereby councils are made to collect your rubbish bin once a week.
0: So is that going to increase the rates, though?
2: Surely they couldn't find another way.
0: Well,
2: my municipality is full of things that are not finished.
0: I know.
2: Dale, grouse or shouse?
18: Hey, grouse, guys. You guys are aware of Jai Arrow, the NRL player suffering MND?
0: Yep.
18: Grouse to the NRL, who bent the rules for the last 2 weeks of the round, last week and this week, by giving his club, the Rabbitohs, an extra rotation, interchange rotation, because he had to retire in 98 games. So he's allowed to, he came out and started the game, led the teams out, started the games, and at kickoff, both teams, the whistle blew, both teams just stood there until he was interchanged off. So he'll do the same this week, and that'll get his 100 games.
0: Wonderful.
2: Yeah, it's great stuff. They don't mind a rule change.
0: No, in fact, they did it last week in a Storm game, did they not?
2: But it's something to do with after the try, one of the teams now gets a choice as to whether they kick the ball receive the ball.
0: So the team that's had the try against them gets the opportunity to, say, receive or...
2: Yeah, plus they've introduced six more tackles, right, that for they can call from the sidelines. Damien, grouse or shouse?
19: Grouse. Donvale Footy Club, the seniors and the resis are in the grand final this week, and hopefully we can dig our way out of third division after going down last year by 2 points.
2: Good on you, Damien. It's all happening footy finals-wise in local footy. Cameron, grouse or shouse?
20: Yeah, guys, the Tasman pothole's been repaired. A shouse. They repaired one in the Carrum Downs area on Friday. Drove by yesterday and looked at it. Now looks like a half attempt to squeeze at a pimple on the road.
2: Coming back from South Gippsland, we encountered quite a few potholes, didn't we?
0: Well, we also encountered a lot of, let's call it shrubbery, that was covering signage.
2: Good on you, Cameron. A small number of countries, primarily Australia and New Zealand, start meteorological spring on September the 1st in the Southern Hemisphere.
0: Mm-hmm.
2: Other Southern Hemisphere nations like South Africa and Argentina do not formally celebrate or define the first day via the calendar month. Same way that we do.
0: And we are informed that bin lids is a state government mandate.
2: Shower or two, a top of 18. Is that right? It's 13 degrees now. Rumour files open, 133693, or email breakfast at 3aw.com.au. It's 6:45.
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5: It's Brad Arnold from Transport Victoria. Delays now out to around 45 minutes. They'll turn about at the M80 Bring Road due to a multi-vehicle collision just before Pascoval Road. Two right lanes are closed. Merge early and safely into those two left lanes that remain open. A little bit of extra traffic now for Marty's Road and Camp Road up towards Pascoval Road. You can take that back down towards the freeway, and a clear run out turn around to the Westgate freeway from that point. And due to external industrial action, still a suspension in place for the Crampton and Sunbury train lines. Plan your trip on the Transport Victoria website.
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34: Yes, we had a car accident, corner Springvale Road and Highbury Road, northbound. Couple cars and a person laying on the ground. I assume came out of one of the cars.
2: Okay. Corey. Thank you for that. A couple of bottles of the Bordley. Rumour files open, 133-693, or email breakfast at 3aw.com.au. We'd love your rumours this morning. Six names will answer. Barbara Taylor's in Los Angeles. Hi there, Barbara.
3: Hi there, Ross, and good Wednesday morning, Russ. Some of our listeners have no doubt visited Sequoia National Park here in California, and they may have heard a critter there uttering this sound. Or if it really wants to get your attention, that's the yellow-bellied marmot, as a Sequoia National Park ranger explains.
4: Marmot is actually a large alpine squirrel, one of the largest squirrels in North America.
3: About the size of a large house cat, marmots are making national news here this week thanks to Jim Carlton with the Wall Street Journal, who wrote a front-page feature about their antics in Sequoia.
6: The marmots are creating havoc. They're stealing backpacks. 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And most amazing of all, they're vandalizing lots of cars and trucks.
3: Sequoia's visitors consider it an all-out assault on the parking lots, with marmots quenching their thirst with antifreeze.
4: I've seen cars where they've been draining the radiator and you get this big puddle on the ground and you get a whole group of marmots coming in, lapping up the ethylene glycol. Is they seem to become ethylene glycol junkies.
3: The Park Service has a quirky suggestion.
7: Wrap the underside of your car in a tarp.
6: Spread the tarp out on the ground, and then you pull up the sides and bungee the sides or tuck it into the car windows or doors like a diaper.
3: Laugh and ignore it, and you may find the pesky marmots have eaten through your car's wiring.
15: I believe three cars have been towed out of here due to irreparable damage.
3: After their feast, a few stay under the bonnet ready to ride.
15: I've heard stories of marmots making their way down to L.A.
3: Jim Carlton with the Journal concludes,
6: the marmots aren't going anywhere, and neither are humans, so the two are just going to have to get along.
3: Ross and Rust, as one hiker told him, despite the problems they caused, she still loves the marmots.
0: Many thanks, Barbara. 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
16: Good morning to you, Russ and Ross. Well, we've been reporting on the prison overcrowding crisis in the UK, and today the government announced further details to try to ease the situation. And one of the measures is to create more cells in existing prisons in England and Wales. But how? Well, an investment of 220 million Aussie dollars will be used to convert unused office space, other storage space, and even laundry rooms into cells. Well, the minister in charge suspected the number of extra prison spaces created from freeing up existing space at somewhere around 900. However, the Prison Officers Association has hit back, saying you can create as much additional space as you like and build as many new prisons as you like, but nobody wants to be a prison officer anymore. Well, the government also announced it has signed a contract to start building a new jail in Lancashire in northwest England for 1,700 inmates, but it'll take years to complete. Now, as if things weren't tough enough for the new UK Prime Minister, long-term government borrowing costs have risen to a 28-year high. The yield on a 30-year gilt, that's a loan to the British government, rose to 5.89%, the highest since 1998. The cost of borrowing for governments around the world has continued to rise, with new multi-decade highs in market interest rates. And the moves reflect concerns about inflation arising from the Iran war, also competition from tech firms for long-term borrowing, and concerns about state borrowing levels here in the UK. Ross and Russ, those factors and many more will make balancing the books even more tricky for our new Prime Minister.
2: Thank you so much, Gavin. So the front page of the Herald is dealing with lack of space in jails.
0: Yep.
2: Gavin Gray is talking about lack of space in jails, which made us think whether the future might be whether prisoners might have to be weighed in order to determine whether they should go to jail.

0: So Artificial's latest hit, Too Fat to Jail. That's really good. Ryan, Eyewitness Radio.
1: Yeah, good morning, Ross, and hi, Russ. Last time I saw you, Russ, I gave you a big hug, if you remember, at the food bank. I just wanted to phone in. We're driving in the airport as an Uber driver. So there's a car that's driven up. He's vertical up on the side of a ute. They've shut two lanes down airport bound, and there's cars banked back kilometres and kilometres.
0: Well done, Ryan. Couple of bottles at the Bordley. That is everyone's nightmare. That I can make it to the airport in time, provided there's not an accident on the Tulla.
2: Indeed, and thanks for the hug, Ryan.
0: Rebophile's open. Six Names wants to get your rumour to air. 133-693. It's 5 to 7.
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12: He was a smashing bloke. He used to buy his mother flowers and that.
0: There's a story on Tesla's tulip festival at the moment.
2: Yeah.
0: So we're going to do on the run the top seven flowers.
2: Wattle.
0: Number seven,
2: wattle.
0: Number six, the rose.
13: I happen to think the cauliflower more beautiful than the rose.
2: Number five, waratah.
0: Number four, orchid.
2: Oh, showing off. Number three, kangaroo paw.
0: Number two, aspidistra.
2: Number one, daisy.
0: See?
2: That's okay.
0: Yeah, we've got to do more of that. Rumophile is open. I have one about the real estate market in Victoria. 133-693. Come and join us for the Rumophile, 7 o'clock AW.
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14: The 14 degrees in Melbourne, a shower or two, 18 the top. It's 7 o'clock. Good morning. I'm Madeline Burke. The number of Australians missing after flooding in Nepal and Tibet has been revised down, with more now confirmed safe. 5 Australians have now been accounted for, while more Australian aid will arrive in Nepal in the coming hours. While on the ground in Nepal, locals are responding in force with donations of food, clothing and medicine. This Kathmandu aid worker says the crisis has united the Nepali people.
15: Every time something like this occurs, all the Nepalese unite, regardless of the positions, regardless of the situations, you know. The ones who can help, they help in any sort of way they can. They unite every time.
14: The US has launched fresh strikes on Iranian targets in the Strait of Hormuz. The Islamic Revolutionary Guard Corps has vowed to retaliate tenfold as the conflict threatens to escalate again following weeks of relative peace. A man has been charged over a series of violent assaults and thefts across Port Phillip in July and August. Kiara Parker reports.
16: The man, who was on bail, has been charged with 16 offences, including reckless conduct endangering persons, possessed prohibited weapon and theft of motor vehicle. Among the crimes, the 33-year-old is accused of threatening a person with a machete during a road rage incident at Elwood last month, and 2 days later allegedly fled the scene of a collision at St Kilda East. After being told the suspect was in North Melbourne on Monday, police moved in. He tried to run from a stolen car but was arrested and has been remanded in custody. Kiara Parker, Melbourne.
14: The state opposition is vowing to deploy dozens of extra V-Line trains across Victoria's regional network to ease overcrowding if elected. Gippsland would receive another 5, adding more than 1,000 seats. The same allocation would go to Seymour, Albury, Echuca, Bendigo, Warrnambool and Geelong. Another 4 trains promised for Western Victoria, including the Ballarat, Ararat and Maryborough lines. The Sydney Swans say they're no closer to knowing when the 5 players banned after the Pullman Hotel scandal will return to the club. Members from the Victoria Police Sexual Crime Squad are reportedly planning to fly to Sydney. Coach Dean Cox says he's still in dialogue with the players, but has stressed to Fox Footy they have not discussed the ongoing investigation.
17: I think things are changing by the hour and the day. It's been about how we best manage our football team at the minute and make sure that we can focus as heavily as we possibly can on this weekend's game, whilst also supporting those players whilst they out of the club.
14: And Apple's boss Tim Cook has officially stepped down. John Ternus has been named CEO. He's been at the company for more than 2 decades. In finance, Wall Street is down 419 points this morning. The dollar buying 71 US cents.
5: 3AW Finance. Hot deal of the week at Harvey Norman. Hisense fridges from just $499. Getting to Harvey Norman, Melbourne's kitchen and laundry appliance specialist.
14: Calls for the AFL to move next year's grand final back to the second weekend of October. Visit Victoria board member Eddie Maguire says a move would avoid a clash with American football that's scheduled to be played during elimination and qualifying finals weekends. Adelaide Crows chief executive Tim Silvers has come to the defence of coach Matthew Nix following reports he's coaching for his career on Saturday night against the Bulldogs.
18: Matty Nix has been a great coach for our footy club, builds great relationships, he's a good communicator, created a great culture, and he's leading us into his second successful finals campaign.
14: And Tanasi Kokkinakis concedes he might have contested his final US Open without hitting a ball, the Aussie withdrawing due to an ankle sprain. And that's the latest in news and sport.
5: 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Eddie and Jimmy, available wherever you get your podcasts.
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21: It's Brad Arnold from Transport Victoria. We're at a 55-minute delay now. I'll turn about on the MAB Ring Road from before the Hume Freeway up towards the scene of a collision just before Pascavar Road. Clearing out of two right lanes, emergency services guiding traffic. Heavy going, Greensborough-bound from the Tullamarine Freeway up towards that point on the other side of the freeway. And Marty's Road, Camp Road, Pascavar Road, all a slow run as a result as traffic looks for an alternative. And delays in Vermont South, especially northbound on Springvale Road, approaching Highbury Road due to a collision. Try Blackburn Road.
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14: A shower or two for Melbourne today. We're heading for a top of 18 degrees. Showers continuing tomorrow with a maximum of 17. Friday, showers increasing 17. Showers on Saturday, cloudy on Sunday. On the bays, winds westerly 10 to 15 knots this morning. Waves below 1 metre. Right now, it's 11 degrees in Essendon. It's 12 in Brighton and in the city, 13 degrees. Madeleine Burke, Melbourne Zone, 3AW.
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2: I've got a couple for you. So, first one, which NRL club has asked the NRL CEO permission to brand their jersey with Melbourne's number one radio station when they play the Melbourne Storm?
0: I've seen the design for the jumper. It's elite.
2: Is it elite?
0: It's elite.
2: That's exciting. Mm. Another one for you from over to NFL. So the NFL's coming to town, Ross, as you know. They're taking over the stadium. Therefore, their rules are what apply. So their rules when it comes to public security is the rumour tells me, you have to have a clear plastic bag. So when you go to the NFL footy next week, go with a clear plastic bag. That is the rumour, and maybe someone might confirm it to us.
0: Mm. I spoke to a real estate agent yesterday, known to you and I, and just said, give me the facts on property prices, house values in Melbourne. He says he's gone and done broader research from amongst his group, and the answer is, in 2026, to date, house values are down 10%.
2: Okay.
0: That's just this year.
2: Got it.
0: So don't worry about what happened, and then house prices have been terrible for a while in Melbourne. The kicker is volumes are down 20 to 30%.
2: Okay.
0: The interesting thing from that point of view is, what is that doing to state government revenues?
2: I'm very keen to find out what the stamps are doing.
0: Yeah. No cash here. Welcome to the room
34: of fire. Yeah, there's no cash.
35: Good morning. Following the recent state government's successful bargaining with state school teachers for their EBA, some independent schools are struggling to match the offer, with some as little as 13% on the table for a wage increase over 3 years, resulting in them applying for protected industrial action.
0: Hmm. Okay, now that's a term of art. I assume that that means there is a chance that teachers at independent schools will be going on strike.
35: That's correct.
0: Oh. Good on you, no cashier. Thank you. Source for the gander, welcome.
1: Hi there. I've got a local eastern suburb council inundated with requests for rate notice reviews by residents requesting a reduction in their rates due to the reduction value of their properties and the overestimation in their rate notices that have been received this week.
2: Okay.
0: Well, it'd be interesting that people say, well, surely my rates is down, going to come down by 10%. Keeping up appearances, welcome to the Rumour File.
3: Good morning. Absolute fact. A conspicuous infrastructure union headquarters recently issued an edict to its membership and its delegates to ensure that any forthcoming industrial action be sanctioned by the headquarters in the first instance to try and limit the number of unnecessary workplace actions that have taken place in the past. Motivation? Keeping up appearances in the wake of recent investigative disclosures.
2: Yeah.
0: Okay, it's interesting that you say that, keeping up appearances, because out of six this morning, I was discussing the fact that I'd quite like to speak to Nick McKenzie, to ask him the question, is there still corruption on a daily basis on the big build? I was speaking to someone recently who was speaking to someone else. We all went to school together, who does a lot of work on the big build, and every time they meet, apparently, he just details the length and breadth of corruption on the project. What goes up? What goes up? Welcome.
6: Yeah, good morning. Rumour has it one municipality has not noticed that the values have in fact fallen. The rates have gone up by 23% on last year's rates, even with a cap of 2.75%. Rates are based on capital improved value, and the acreage increase of 29% of land value means an overall rate increase of 23%.
0: Okay, this is where the empire must fight back.
2: Well, that's right.
0: When this is fight back.
2: There is fight back, and the only way to actually fight back is that is there's going to have to be some cost reduction at the councils. There has to be.
0: The wheels on the bus, welcome.
7: Yes, good morning. Rumour has it, on one infrastructure build, the new bus driver that takes all the construction builders around on site is the girlfriend of one of the shop stewards. Rumour has it this new bus driver asked to be employed by the union.
0: Good on you. Wheels on the bus. I tell you, I hopped in an Uber the other day and on the front passenger seat was a dog. Prison Van Canary, welcome.
8: Yeah, good morning, guys. Rumour is fact. Due to state government budget cutbacks lasting quite a few months, a major Victorian prison is having to use rideshare vehicles to transport prisoners, as its own transport van is dangerously unroadworthy and will not be fixed.
0: Right. So have they worked out it's cheaper to use Uber to get Carl the criminal to court rather than repairing the divvy van.
2: So you got so you got into an Uber and next door was the dog.
0: Yeah.
2: Better than a prisoner.
0: I guess it is better than a prisoner, isn't it? So when you're up in the Uber, the driver turns around and goes, Bowen Prison? Yeah. Short staffed. Welcome to the Rumour File.
9: Good morning. I'm just letting you know the rumour has it that the Richmond Police Station on Saturday afternoon was closed. Given the fact that it's 24 hours and the enormous crime rate, thanks to the elephant in the room called the injecting room, I just find this absolutely disgraceful, and it just shows you how bad this government is that we can't even have a 24-hour police station open because there's no staff.
0: Okay. Now, Damien, I've mentioned this a couple of times and I think we need to go and find the audio. Clearly, Richmond Police Station is like that Stephen Wright sketch, the very, very amusing American stand-up comedian who said he went down to his local convenience store and when he got to the front door, the bloke's locking up. And Stephen Wright points at the sign and goes, says open 24 hours. The bloke says, not in a row. Concierge, welcome to the Rumour File.
10: Good morning, guys. A Mercedes-Benz AMG G-Wagon, 1 week old,
4: was badly damaged while being valet parked at a Melbourne hotel this week.
0: Okay. It's one day old.
2: Oh, gosh.
0: A concierge, was it yours?
4: No, not mine, unfortunately.
2: So concierge...
4: It's 1 week old.
2: So concierge is...
0: 1 week old.
2: Yeah. 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
4: I'm sure the guests are hoping it's not the new service.
0: Okay, what...

0: 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Transurban's traffic team tell us drivers using the Westgate Tunnel are saving up to 12 minutes this morning between M80 and North Melbourne. Quicker trips with Transurban operator of Linkt. 7:15.
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2: It's Brad Arnold from Transport Victoria. The cleanup continues on the M80 Ring Road alternative hour. Just before Pascoval Road, after a 2 or 3 car collision, two right lanes have been closed for some time. Delays well back before the Hume Freeway. Marty's Road, Camp Road, Pascoval Road, all struggling as people look for an alternative, allow plenty of extra time. In Bentley East, there's been a collision at the corner of Centre Road and East Boundary Road. Emergency services directing traffic through that intersection. Drive with extreme caution. And northbound delays along Springvale Road through Vermont South, heading up to Highbury Road with a collision.
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11: She's always right, it's Christine Ahern in the buffet of crime.
0: I do now for 7. Christine Ahern, Today's Show reporter, front page of the Herald Sun. Big Mike Bush has warned frontline officers to adhere strictly to bail laws when deciding whether people should be jailed or not in overcrowded police cells. Christine, grateful for your time. Is he essentially saying, I don't care how crowded the cells are, determine it according to the bail laws, and if you have to, squeeze them in?
12: Pretty much. I mean, you can see how this problem has happened is because the Victorian government introduced those tough new bail laws, of course, in the middle of a youth crime crisis or just a crime crisis, saying, OK, look, it's going to be, if you're a serious or repeat offender, it's going to be really tough for you to get out on bail. And so, of course, that means more people in remand and that means more people in police cells. And those cells are at capacity. So, Big Mike Bush, he's actually, according to the Herald Sun, he's written to all the officers, said, look, I know it's a problem. We're working to fix the problem. And then the Deputy Commissioner, Robert Hill, has also written to officers saying, listen, don't make your bail decisions based on overcrowded cells.
13: So, Christine, any insight into just how big the problem is with regard to overcrowding?
12: Well, Russ, I imagine it's pretty big if it's the state's top cop is writing to everyone. It's obviously gone right up the chain to him that there's problems. As for the government, they're saying, look, Corrections Victoria has introduced measures to try and get prisoners out of police custody quicker. But you can imagine that this is going to be an ongoing problem. And what obviously the state's top brass doesn't want is police to say, look, we got no room for this fella, so we're going to give him bail.
0: Okay, and I would understand that maybe they're thinking on that, Christine, is if it's going to be a question of whether the jails are too overcrowded, well, that's a job for the accused, one of the accused lawyers, to go to court to make the argument that

0: they shouldn't be in jail because it's too overcrowded. In other words, needs to be a decision made by a judge, not by a policeman.
1: Yes, and according to these memos, that's exactly right. These police are saying, these top cops are saying to police, you stick to the rules. You make your decisions about whether this person gets bail or not based on the legislation and policy only.
2: So Christine, I think we had a caller last week, Ross, that was talking about the quarantine facility is empty. Has there been any discussion that might be useful for, say, low-risk prisoners?
1: I think the problem you've also got, Russ, is staff. So you can always possibly fill spare spots with prisoners, but you need staff, and that's also been an issue in the past in Victoria, getting those prison staff to look after these offenders.
0: Has anyone anywhere in the world, have they ever built a jail in a tunnel?
2: Probably.
0: Christine, just as a matter of interest, I walked past the telly and I saw you standing somewhere and I couldn't work it out. When they say, Christine, the Today Show reporter says, now, Christine, we need you to take your buffet of crime to report on this front page story of the Herald Sun. Where have you landed?
1: Well, I thought I'd go to a police station, and I like the South Melbourne Police Station. The officers there are lovely. We have a lovely chat to them as they walk past and make their way to the South Melbourne Bakery. So that's where I am this morning.
0: Excellent choice. Christine, always lovely to talk with you. Christine Ahern, responsible for No Dinner Muhammad and her buffet of crime. Mind you, there she is. She's at the bakery. She's making a welter of the buffet of crime.
2: Too fat to jail now.
0: 22 after 7.
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4: It's Brad from Transport Victoria. The cleanup continues on the M80 Ring Road. I'll turn about just before Pascoval Road following an earlier multi-vehicle collision. Two left lanes remain open past the scene. A heavy going back towards Dalton Road. Hume Freeway struggling back before Cooper Street. A lot of extra traffic on Marty's Road, Camp Road and Pascoval Road through Broadmeadows. Working their way back towards the M80 Ring Road. Allow plenty of extra time. And emergency services still directing traffic in Bentley East at the corner of East Boundary Road and Centre Road. Follow the direction, try Warragul Road instead.
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12: We were speaking about people who were famous for saying something they didn't actually say.
0: Yeah.
12: I can think of an Australian sportsman. I'll give you the date. You give me the name of the player. June 13, 1999. He is alleged to have uttered something. He did say something, but it wasn't exactly what he supposedly said.
0: Mm-hmm.
12: All will become obvious. It's a very famous moment in Australian sport. I can't read.
2: Yeah, I reckon.
12: Oh, yeah.
2: Is this okay, right?
12: You might be under some fink there. Now, Glenn Bartlett, I was just reading a story on Mick Warner's story on Glenn Bartlett and back page of the Herald Sun where he speaks about how the AFL is built on deals. Well, that's fair enough. That's the nature of the beast.
2: Yep.
12: And that CEOs have largely done a very good job. Well, to my, in my recent time, Andrew Demetrio, Gil McLaughlin and Andrew Dillon, I would agree with that. All good deal makers.
2: Yes.
12: But deals don't work in integrity space. Makes a lot of sense. And you can think of a couple of instances recently where that could be the case, and we will find out more. Matthew Nix is under pressure. He's the coach of Adelaide, who you two really know very little about.
0: Yeah.
12: I can tell you this.
0: Did they go bang-bang last year?
12: 2 years ago. Last year. They finished top last year.
0: Oh, straight sets, huh?
12: They finished top last year.
2: Yes.
12: And went straight out. So under Matthew, who has been there, this is his seventh season, he has a winning percentage of, what do you reckon?
2: It's got to be 51.
12: Yeah, 46, which surprised me a little bit. And no final wins in that time. We are, as an organisation, a competition far more patient with our coaches than we previously were, which is a good thing. If you met Matthew Nix, you both would love him.
2: I've met him.
12: And he's just a good guy.
2: Terrific.
12: Everyone has utmost respect in the competition. 7 years, 46% win-loss, no finals wins. He's got to win a final. He's got to win on Saturday night against the Bulldogs. That, to me, is only fair. I can say the same thing for Sean Woodward, who is coach of Canterbury in Division 6 of the thirds in the amateurs, who's had 7 finals performances as a player and coach for no wins. So he's got to be under pressure, Woodward, has he not?
0: That's our colleague Woody.
12: Morning, Bryce. There you go.
0: And he, in desperation, dropped Damien Tardio for the prelim.
12: Which caused all sorts of cultural problems at the club as well, I believe. Zach Butters, I was just reading a story about Peter Ryan in the Age about Zach Butters, how he's going to earn $2 million a year wherever he goes, whether it's the Bulldogs or Geelong
2: Caps
12: or Richmond, and for 9 years. I guess that $2 million sounds a lot now, but in 9 years' time, $2 million, he won't be the highest paid player in the competition by a fair way. So it evens itself out. He could get to one of those clubs, say he goes to Geelong, and Port could decide to take the compensation on offer, according to Peter, which would be picks 4 and 5, which would then enable them to get points and get the superstar kid, Dougie Cochran. It's just an interesting way of looking at it. If that happened for Geelong or Bulldogs, it would be a bonanza for those two clubs because they wouldn't have to give up a lot, unlike what, say, Geelong gave up for Jeremy Cameron, what they gave up for Patrick Dangerfield. That's if the club, as in Port, challenges the deal. Now, what did you write down, Oscar?
0: I wrote down Steve Waugh.
12: Yeah. Why? Why?
0: Because he didn't say you've just dropped the World Cup.
12: To Herschel Gibbs.
0: Yeah.
12: He said you've cost your side the World Cup, I think. But it just was too good not to run with. Who else knew that? Good
0: Bruce,
12: answer.
0: Bruce Watkins from Melbourne East. You know, tell us what photo recreation you have done. Because Kylie and Danny Minogue recreated a photo under the Eiffel Tower they first took in 1988. What photo have you recreated?
11: Spring savings on over 250 demonstrators at Mercedes-Benz Berwick. 3AW News.
13: 13 degrees in Melbourne, a shower or two, 18 the maximum. It's 7.30. Good morning, I'm Madeline Burke. Police have been warned to ignore a mounting overcrowding custody crisis when making bail decisions for alleged offenders. Kiara Parker reports.
14: Custody capacity in station cells across the state is under severe strain. A memo authorised by Deputy Commissioner Robert Hill has warned officers to be stringent when applying bail tests and not let the constant overcrowding influence their decisions. And Police Chief Commissioner Mike Bush has written to staff warning of significant workload pressures, with the issue escalated to the force's executive leadership board and external stakeholders. The Herald Sun reports frontline police are now routinely being taken off the beat to monitor offenders being held in custody. The crisis comes after Labor introduced tougher bail laws designed to make it harder for serious and repeat offenders to be released. Kiara Parker, Melbourne.
13: The state government has hosed down a newspaper report that it has flagged raising Victoria's age of criminal responsibility to 14 if it wins November's state election. The Herald Sun reports the commitment is buried in Labor's new policy platform, but a state government spokesperson has this morning said it's not a government policy and never will be. Australian officials say five Aussies missing in the flooding disaster in Nepal and Tibet have now been accounted for. The number of missing has been revised down to 38 after two in the affected areas made contact and three others were found outside the disaster zone. DFAT says the revision does not lessen the concern for those still unaccounted for. The price of crude oil has surged about 5%, sitting around $90 a barrel in the wake of renewed military action in the Middle East. US Central Command has announced the first major strikes in weeks, accusing Iran of attempting attacks in the Strait of Hormuz. Iranian officials are vowing to retaliate tenfold. Former US Marine Dan Grazier has told Al Jazeera an extended campaign of missile attacks is not sustainable for either country.
15: The best course of action for both sides is to just lay down our arms and get back to the negotiating table and come up with an agreement that both sides can, can live with.
13: Five Sydney Swans players have begun appointing different lawyers as Victoria police detectives plan to travel back to Sydney to interview them. And Victorians are being urged to support Lord Smith's pet care crisis appeal today, with all donations doubled for 24 hours to help pets whose owners are struggling with rising living costs. People can donate via the pet care crisis appeal website. In finance, Wall Street is down 419 points this morning. The Aussie dollar buying 71 US cents.
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13: Carlton trains this morning ahead of Friday night's elimination final against Geelong. Young midfielder Cooper Lord coming off a game where he kept Cozzy Pickett quiet in the wildcard final. Lord says he hasn't been told who he'll match up with this week.
17: Oh, I don't know yet. It's that'll all be fleshed out this week. But, whatever role I got to do, I just try and do the best of my ability.
13: Sydney coach Dean Cox is adamant the Swans have the depth to win the premiership. Even without five of their key players, the Swans hosting Brisbane in a qualifying final on Saturday. And former England Test captain Ben Stokes has rejected offers from the Sixers and Renegades and will play for the Adelaide Strikers in the upcoming BBL season. That's the latest news and sport.
16: 3AW Sport. 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
4: It's Brad from Transport Victoria. A stop start run for the M80 Ring Road Alternabound from just after Dalton Road up towards Pascoval Road following an earlier collision. All lanes are open just before Pascoval Road. There's a breakdown further back though, approaching City Road, being cleared from the left emergency lane. Drive with caution past there. In Bentley East, delays, still got emergency services, the corner of East Boundary Road and Centre Road after an earlier collision. You can try Warragul Road northbound instead. It's running a lot better. And due to external industrial action, suspension still in place for the Cranbourne and Sunbury train lines.
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22: A shower or two today. 18 is the forecast high. Showers continuing tomorrow, a maximum of 17. Much the same for Friday. Looking at the weekend, Saturday, showers a top of 18. Sunday, cloudy, 17. On the bays, winds westerly 10 to 15 knots this morning and waves below 1 metre. Currently, it's 13 degrees in Dallas. It's 12 in Cheltenham. In the city, 13 degrees. Madeline Burke, Melbourne Zone, 3AW.
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23: It's hard to be a woman.
0: What photo have you recreated? Damien is playing this because he says if Carlton win the flag...
12: It's Timmy Kernahan, isn't it?
0: Yeah, he will reprise Stephen Kernahan singing Stand By Your Man.
12: Timmy Wynette.
0: What a song this is. 133-693, what photo have you recreated?
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0: I've got three. What have you got, Andy?
12: I've got one. We could walk 20 minutes from here and find a statue of John Landy bending down to help a fallen Ron Clark, and I think it was the Victorian Mile Championship,
2: yeah,
12: up in the Olympic Park precinct, Russ.
2: Yes.
12: This was recreated by statue.
0: You put me onto one. I didn't know this existed, and I've been digging around, and I found out you're 100% correct. That famous album cover of the Creedence Clearwater Revival album, Cosmos Factory.
12: Well, you think of a bicycle as part of it?
0: A bicycle is part of it. John Fogarty recreated that album cover in 2020 using his children.
2: Oh, I love it.
12: Come I was going to say, because his brother Tom died some years ago, didn't he? So,
0: right, did he?
12: And maybe the other members. I don't know how he would tell us, but that's, I knew there was something with that album, which was a great cover.
2: Oh, that's great.
0: I actually genuinely have three. When I went to the Taj Mahal, naturally, you go to the Diana's seat, turn side on and cross your legs and recreate Diana's, it's called Diana's seat at the Taj Mahal. Earlier this year, I was with my two youngest children in Bangkok, where my 15-year-old son, we found ourselves at the hotel where there's that famous shot from Hangover 2 at the point where they think they have lost him forever. And they're in very, and one of the guys is sitting on a step outside at the top of the Labua Hotel with his head in his hands off his own bat. My 15-year-old recreated that photo. And recently, I was at Mount Buller, and this is Sarah's idea, not mine. I had a photograph taken when the older boys were of roughly the same age, of them just standing outside the front of the Mount Buller Chalet Hotel.
2: I like it.
0: Got it recreated with the two youngest.
2: I like it. Cool. That's very, very good. Yeah. Well, I don't know. I've got nothing other than there's a photo that I want to recreate, which is that one that you enjoy of... Kate Burke with a ciggy.
0: Well, it's your bridal waltz at your wedding.
12: And your wife's got a ciggy. Yeah.
0: They're on, they're doing the bridal waltz, and Kate's right hand's down here, and it's got a dart in it.
12: Be menthol, Russell. Well,
0: imagine if you had a photography studio and you specialised in recreating photos.
2: Oh, hang about.
0: Well, how's that for a business idea?
2: Well, you could probably just do it on AI right now. I should be able to take a photo of that.
0: Right, and get it recreated with your current version of yourself.
2: Yes.
0: 133693.
12: Which is hopefully the best version of yourself, Russ.
2: Thank you, John.
0: Oh, yes, one must always be the best version of oneself.
12: I knew you'd like that.
0: I'm trying to be a better version of myself. 133693. What photo of you? I've got another one from a friend of our friend Shelley's. 133693. Sue, what photo have you recreated?
1: Good morning, guys. I've got three kids in their 30s now, 3.5 years apart. So it's a Santa photo. When they were primary school, no problem. Secondary school, resistant stuff. By the time they're in their early 20s and late teens, hey, we're going to do this as a theme thing every year, and they took it over. So one year they decided to recreate a photo when they were dressed in their favourite dress-up. And over the years we've had gambling as a friend in our family, not so much friend, but company in our family. And that was the year, that original photo was the year I couldn't afford any fancy clothes for the Santa photo, and I dressed them in their dress-up. So they produced the reproduced photos probably 20, 22 years later.
0: I would have thought there'd be a lot of that going on.
2: I like that idea very much. There will be families doing that, for sure.
0: The one I was thinking, I'm coming to you, Megan Breton, and in fact, let's go to Megan. Megan, good morning.
3: Good morning.
0: What have you recreated?
3: In 1998, we were in Disneyland, and my youngest son had his photo taken with Minnie Mouse, and then over 20 years later, we went back there. And he had his photo with Minnie Mouse while holding the original photo.
2: Oh, excellent.
0: That's grouse.
2: That's just like Carl.
3: And Minnie Mouse had not changed a bit.
2: Well, no.
0: There hasn't been much change for Kylie or Danny Minogue either.
2: I agree with you. Looking at that photograph.
0: That's in the Herald Sun, isn't it?
2: Yes, and it was 1988. That's a long time ago.
0: 38 years.
2: Well done, you.
0: Brett.
5: Hey, morning, boys. We went to a photo exhibition in Las Vegas. Some famous photographer, and he had some shots from New York that we emulated. His pictures were like $4,000 framed, and mine cost me $100 from Office Works to get done.
0: Have you ever used that service at Office Works? They are so good. They are so cheap.
2: Yeah, one thing I would never want to recreate is those New York builders sitting on a girder.
0: Like, that's just beyond.
2: You would never recreate.
0: Could you?
2: How did they do that?
0: Yeah. How do they get there in the first place? How do they happily sit there with their lunch pails?
2: Their little lunchbox.
0: Yeah. Richard.
6: Hey, Russ. During lockdown, I had a lot of time on my hands, created an Instagram account, Costumes and Covers, which was all about recreating rock stars or album covers, just using stuff that I had around home.
2: That's fun. Look at that.
6: A lot of fun to do and embarrass the kids as well, which is even better.
2: Yeah.
0: Oh, we're looking at it now. It's really good.
2: Good stuff, Richard.
0: Okay, Richard, we're going to have this discussion amongst ourselves. We're not putting all the pressure on you. And Laurie, please stay there. What are the three most famous album covers ever, Richard?
6: Look, for me, Exile on Main Street. It's got to be right up the top. I'm a big Oasis fan, so the first Oasis album. And then the Pink Floyd one with the glass prism. I can't remember the title at the moment.
0: No worries. What came to mind for you?
2: ELO. Spaceship.
0: Oh, yeah, yeah. ABBA Arrival.
2: Yeah.
0: The helicopter. Yeah.
2: Obviously the Beatles.
0: Abbey Road.
2: Yeah, definitely.
0: And Nevermind by Nirvana.
2: For sure. That's the baby.
0: That's the baby, yeah.
2: Mm-hmm.
0: Okay. 133693, if we've left anything out from the world's most famous album covers. 133693.
2: Goodbye, Yellow Brick Road.
0: Yeah. Laurie?
24: Hi. I recreated a photo. Two of my uncles were prisoners of war in England, in Saffron Walden, during World War II. I went over to England, found the farms, talked to the farmers, who a young boy who was now old remembered them, and I took a photo where they had a photo taken.
2: Yeah.
0: Ah, yeah. Gotcha. Yeah. That's pretty impressive. Laurie, thank you very much. sure. Have you ever been to Abbey Road?
2: Yes.
0: Right. And the crossing's not where it was.
2: No, no.
0: However, there are, day and night,
2: yep,
0: people recreating the, yep, Beatles album cover. It must drive people who live near there completely and utterly radio rental.
2: It's just near Lourdes, isn't it?
0: It is near Lourdes.
2: Literally around the corner from Lourdes.
0: Of course, if it was in Victoria, Paul McCartney would have disappeared down a pothole. It's 7:45.
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4: It's Brad Arnold from Transport Victoria. Still some heavy traffic through Bentley East, especially northbound on East Boundary Road due to a collision at Setter Road. You could try Warragul Road northbound up towards the intersection instead. There's delays still at Totterbound at the M80 Ring Road following an earlier collision. And now a breakdown just before City Road. That's been cleared from the left emergency lane. External industrial action still affecting the Sunbury and Cranbourne lines. And now, due to a train fault, a suspension for the Craigieburn line. Buses are on the way to replace trains between Craigieburn and Broadmeadows.
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0: Phones have gone nuts. Quick three album covers, Luke.
28: Born in the USA. Springsteen?
0: Yep, photo of his Aris. Al.
29: Boys, AC/DC, Highway to Hell.
0: Yep, and Andrew.
28: has to be Andy Warhol's Sticky Fingers, doesn't it?
0: Yeah, it's another one. Sergeant Pepper's, of course. There's a story by Nick McKenzie this morning in The Age. Labour hire executive Tony Paragalli has detailed how his company paid... Well, we'll get Nick McKenzie to tell us the story, then we've got a supplementary question. Nick, good morning to you. What's the yarn?
13: Yeah, the owner of M Group, one of the key big build subcontractors providing labour hire across Victorian government jobs and other big major projects. Its owner, Tony Paragalli, explains and goes on the record to say, well, I paid Mick Gatto over $1 million over 10 years just for the right to work in Victoria. How did this work? Well, he was getting blocked by the CFMEU from sites, and the only way to stop that, according to his account, was to pay Gatto over $1 million. So this is that sort of pay-to-play system. And he also, I think, critically expresses regret. He says, well, it was a business decision. I felt like I had to do it or close up my business, but I now regret doing it. And it's no small thing for someone to, in this town, to speak openly about Gatto. That's no small thing. And he's not the only person by a long shot that's paid Gatto millions of bucks. But he's one of the first people to come out and say, listen, I did it, this is why I did it, and I regret it.
0: Okay, treading carefully, but if $1 million went to Mick Gatto, did Mick keep all of the $1 million, or did some of it end up somewhere else?
13: Well, we got to tread carefully, but, you know, how is it that a gangland figure has such influence inside the CFMEU? I mean, it's a fact he had massive influence. We know, for instance, as well, and this is proven, that a dozen very powerful CFMEU figures were given luxury designer bracelets by Gatto worth a few thousand bucks each, which they wore. I mean, that's all pointing to a pretty unhealthy system of influence that was filling Gatto's pockets. It shouldn't be that a union dances to the tune of a gangland figure ever, but that's what was happening. But we don't know the ins and outs of it because we've never had a proper system of accountability, and we've got a Royal Commission that has now been promised. Of course, it's yet to do a day's work. We don't know whether it's going to go digging and how hard, and we sit here as Victorians and wait.
0: So a broader question, Nick, is there still corruption on the big build in Victoria?
13: The simple answer to that is yes. I mean, just the other day I drove down the Eastern Freeway, looked out side of my car, and there was, I picked three different companies with links, one linked to Gatto, two with historical links to the Finks Outlaw Municipal Gang. One of the companies owned by someone facing cocaine trafficking charges as we speak, who's previously done a big stint of jail time in relation to a drug debt, Standover Act of Violence. There are companies on the big build right now, and I think...
0: Well, sorry, Nick, how is that allowed to happen on a daily basis? Why is there no one? The big build is not the responsibility of the state government. Why is there no one in the state government actively, on a daily basis, making sure this stops?
13: Well, this is why we have a Royal Commission, I think, because they haven't been making it stop. And why? There's a few answers to that. I mean, the government handballed responsibility to the Tier 1, the major contractors, to do the subcontracting, pretended it wasn't responsible for that CFMEU pressure that was being pushed on those same major subcontractors. That's a federal government problem. IR is a federal issue, that state government would say. Which subcontractors are selected is a major contractor issue, the state government would say. Of course, the state government was spending our money on these projects. It was its responsibility. So there was a huge deflection of responsibility and of care to make sure this wasn't happening. And it became so entrenched that I think when we started exposing it now 2 years ago, it was just too much for the contractors, for the public servants, and ultimately for the government to bear. So we do have a Royal Commission that will look at these questions. But where is it? We're all waiting. And when's it going to start to act to make sure these companies aren't on our taxpayer-funded site if they have deep links to serious organised crime? So not a single big build company has meaningfully been held to account through the police processes, dollar to date. The only case we've had is a non-conviction in a court with a $3,000 fine by a Labor company owner and a Labor hire company owner who's made tens of millions of dollars. So at the moment, a lot of money going to where it shouldn't. Lots of questions and very few answers.
2: So Nick, Tony Paragalli, how's he travelling right now?
13: Well, I think he chose to stick his head above the parapet because he's been utterly smashed in the media. We first revealed his company's links to Gatto a couple of years ago, and he says, "I want to clear the air. I'm a reasonable man. My passion is my local Pasco Vale community." He's been involved in the footy club there for a long time. I mean, boil it right down, he's saying, "I'm not a gangster. And yes, I paid Gatto. I regret that. I'm going to own it. I paid him over $1 million, and I just at least want the public to know why." It was a matter in his mind of, you either pay and you operate in Victoria, you pay Gatto, or you don't and you don't operate. Now,

0: Is that acceptable? No, well, I would think not, but I think once we understand some of the context, we don't accept it, but we understand it.
1: Nick, just amazing stuff. Nick McKenzie, award-winning investigative journalist. Why would you not have appointed, like, one person to say, you go in there now, right now, on behalf of the Victorian taxpayer, and you get rid of this corruption because the Victorian taxpayer's money is being... Could you think of anyone who might do a good job? Jeff Kennett?
2: Oh, that's good. That's a good start.
1: Put him in charge.
2: Let's think about that on the in the ad brain.
1: It's, yeah, okay, 133-693. Who would be a good person to get there right now? Maybe Sly. 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
4: It's Brad Arnold from Transport Victoria. A breakdown causing delays inbound of the Westgate Freeway, not too far after Millers Road. Left lane currently closed. Speeds down to 40. Transit into response crew at attendant. All clear of an earlier breakdown. I'll turn about on the M80 Ring Road before City Road. Still a stop start run after an earlier collision, especially heavy going past the Hume Freeway. A suspension now in place for the Craigieburn train line due to a train fault in the Coolaroo area. Buses replacing trains between Craigieburn and Broadmeadows. Trains still running between Broadmeadows and Flinders Street.
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3: Sly is going to join us after eight. He put a toe in the water on this last week and he's going to revisit, albeit slightly in a more truncated form, the question of why has it taken this long for the police to interview the five Swans players. He will deal with that. 8 o'clock, AW.
1: Got something big to budge? Budge it with Budget Rent-A-Truck. 3AW News.
4: 13 degrees in Melbourne, a shower or two, a maximum of 18. It is 8 o'clock. Good morning, I'm Madeline Burke. Five Swan players involved in the alleged Pullman Hotel sexual assault case have begun appointing different lawyers as Victoria police detectives plan to travel back to Sydney to interview them. There are reportedly at least three separate counsels for Isaac Heaney, Chad Warner, Nick Blakey, Riley Bice and James Jordan. Lawyer Justin Quill telling Today the players have made legal moves as the investigation progresses.
5: One thing it tells you is that they're taking this really seriously, as they should. I mean, different lawyers might suggest maybe there's different versions of what happened in that hotel room on that night, but of course that's speculation. And then the other thing it tells you is that they expect to be interviewed by police, and obviously they will want legal advice as to how they conduct themselves in that police interview.
4: Victoria Police's top brass is warning frontline officers not to let a statewide overcrowding crisis influence bail decisions. Frontline officers are being pulled off the beat to supervise people in custody after tougher bail laws increased the number held on remand. The Herald Sun reports Chief Commissioner Mike Bush this week wrote to staff warning of significant workload pressures with custody capacity and station cells under strain across the state. Five Australians who hadn't been heard from since the flooding disaster in Nepal and Tibet have now been accounted for. The number of missing has been revised down to 38. Our reporter Nelson Scott is in Kathmandu and says there are growing concerns for those still missing.
6: Over the weekend, Assistant Foreign Minister Matt Thistlethwaite was doing a lot of the media engagements for the government, and the language he was using was, we're hopeful we'll find many of the missing Australians alive. That's changed to grave concern recently. The government's saying as every day passes, we have to be realistic.
4: Ground has been broken for a 57-storey high-rise planned for Melbourne. The tower will overshadow the State Library, delivering student accommodation. The Age reporting construction started this week after receiving state government approval without public consultation. A state government spokesperson says the approval in 2024 followed the 2017 approval of the planning framework for the Metro Tunnel oversight developments. Also making news today, police are at the scene of a suspicious fire at a tyre store in Dandenong South. Former AFL star Dale Thomas has been hit with a $600,000 lawsuit for allegedly unpaid taxes, and Apple boss Tim Cook has officially stepped down, handing over the reins to a new chief executive. In finance, Wall Street is down 422 points this morning. The Aussie dollar buying 71 US cents.
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4: The race for Zach Butters is reportedly down to two clubs, with the Western Bulldogs and Geelong leading the race. The Port Adelaide midfielder finished second last night's best and fairest. Dogs coach Luke Beveridge telling Footy Classified his one worry is the geography.
7: Darley, his hometown, you know, how relative it is to metropolitan Melbourne versus, you know, Geelong or the Bellarine Peninsula, whatever's being sold to him down there. We were just hoping that he'd want to come and be immersed in the western suburbs and live in Williamstown or somewhere like that.
4: Tanasi Kokkinakis has had to withdraw from the US Open after spraining his ankle, and the Adelaide Strikers have signed Ben Stokes for this year's Summer Big Bash. That's the latest in news and sport.
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12: It's Brad Arnold from Transport Victoria. Still a little busy through East Bandley, especially northbound on East Boundary Road, heading up towards Centre Road following an earlier collision. Police leaving the scene at the moment. All clear of an earlier breakdown inbound of the Westgate Freeway after Millers Road. That left lane has been reopened. A stop-start run up and over the bridge in towards the city exits. On public transport, due to the external industrial action, still a suspension in place for the Cranbourne and Sunbury train lines, and due to a train fault, a suspension now for the Craigieburn line. Buses on the way to replace trains between Craigieburn and Broadmeadow.
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4: A shower or two today. We're heading for a top of 18. Tomorrow, showers 17. Friday, showers increasing, a maximum of 17. Showers on Saturday as well. On the bays, winds westerly 10 to 15 knots. Waves below 1 metre. Right now it's 13 degrees in Keilor. It is 10 in Geelong and the city 13. Madeline Burke, Melbourne Zone 3AW. So how-

0: 7 after 8.
1: Please.
0: Some years ago, a member of Hunters and Collectors may have told me that the footy show was going to feature Holy Grail by Hunters and Collectors that coming Thursday night. Accordingly, I played it in and out of every break on this program in the week leading up to it.
1: And drove people mad.
0: That's Mark Seymour, for lead singer, of course, from Hunters and Collectors. But get on this. He is hosting a one-night-only concert, Melbourne's Palais Theatre in November, orchestrated. Mark, welcome. Have you ever sung with an orchestra before?
1: As it happens, yes.
0: Right.
1: Yeah. Want to hear the story?
0: Yeah.
1: Like a few months ago, we did a one-off in Canberra, which landed quite accidentally. There was a series of conversations between people whose names I can't remember. And we got a phone call. Would you like to join the Canberra Symphony Orchestra? And, you know, I thought at that point, one-off, never to be repeated. And then it happened. It's happening again with a different orchestra. So I can't... pretty excited about it.
0: Hey, that opening to Holy Grail, right?
1: Yeah, it's
0: what instruments in the orchestra does that feature?
1: Oh, it's a spoiler.
0: Okay.
1: No, well, the whole shooting match, yeah. Like there's, you know, it's a 40-piece, I think.
0: Right.
1: And the show start. Well, that's a spoiler. I can't tell you.
0: There'd be a bit of brass, wouldn't there?
2: Well,
0: Don't say anything.
1: The full
0: treatment.
1: Correct.
2: So if we think about, Mark, you on stage 40 years ago, in a way, you had a mini orchestra because it wasn't sort of, you know, your bass guitar and two acoustic and, you know, a lead. You also had a fair bit of brass. In my mind, you've got
0: Jeremy Smith on the French horn.
2: I can see French horn, I can see trombone, and I can see a trumpet. Or is that, am I exaggerating that?
1: No, it's absolutely correct.
2: Right, okay, so that made you unusual as a mid-80s band to have brass.
1: Well, not just that. It was also the approach that Jack Howard, the trumpet player, he composed the ensemble parts. And they were like a standalone component, like they had their own, it was very classically driven. So he's a very classical musician. Their sounds were like symphonic sounds. So it was from that tradition of brass, not like you, when you think of brass in a rock context, you think of soul or funk. Mm-hmm. And it wasn't really that in that stylistic category. It was more symphonic, and it's, so you're right, it did have that effect.
0: Mm. Okay, let's talk about favourite Hunters things and moments.
1: Right.
0: I saw you at Metro with a few of me mates from the Standard Hotel Fitzroy, and you were singing Do You See What I See?
1: Yeah.
0: Right? Do You See What I See? Do You See What I See? And one of me mates sidles up next to me, doesn't look at me, and he goes, "What's this song called?" and you go next.
1: Well, then we hit the chorus.
2: Yeah, precisely. So Ross likes to travel to see bands. And in fact, recently went to London to see ELO, which unfortunately didn't happen, didn't work. You are, Hunters and Collectors is the only band that I've ever travelled to see, like literally. And you were playing in Ballarat in 1980, probably 7.
1: A bit of an effort.
2: And we travelled to Ballarat to watch Hunters go completely off. The Slab, I think, was my favourite on that particular night. Would that be about, have I got the dates right?
1: When did you go to Ballarat?
2: I reckon 87.
1: Yeah, that'd be right.
2: Yeah.
1: Yeah.
2: And my other favourite moment.
1: That never left the set, really.
2: No.
1: There was a brief period when I abandoned it, but then, you know, I got into trouble.
2: Yeah.
1: So I had to come back.
2: Yeah. Well, and I'll never forget seeing Talking to a Stranger. You know, we would all watch MTV or whatever, you know, and then talk. That was an elite bit of videography.
1: Yeah, I think that really set the band up. Richard Lowenstein, filmmaker, director, very, very talented guy, pulled in a whole lot of ideas about, a lot of it was shot on the back beach at Blairgowrie.
0: Right.
1: But it was just really kind of psychedelic, very strange looking clip, but in its time it was really maverick and different. And it really, people really paid a lot of attention to it.
0: It's hard to respond to flattery, so just let me get this out of the way.
1: I don't mind.
0: One of my favourite lyrics is from the song When the River Runs Dry.
2: Oh, mate.
0: Have you got we've got the actual bit? Yeah. I I love Do Me a Favour. That's just great. It's mocking and mocking, isn't it?
1: Yeah, A little bit of irony never goes astray.
0: Do Me a Favour. We've, as luck would have it, last week on this program, we had a top seven. We do top sevens randomly. Mm-hmm. And our top seven was top seven voices.
1: Mm-hmm.
0: Right. Elvis, for example, said he thought Tom Jones had the best voice.
1: Oh, you're asking me?
0: Yeah, I'm going to ask you who your favourite voices are. Eric Burden said Russell Morris was one of his favourite voices, and Russell Morris said he likes Bruno Mars. Whose voices do you like?
1: Well, right now it's Dolly Parton.
0: Mm, yeah.
1: Yeah, I've been listening to a lot of Dolly Parton.
2: Yeah, I mean, well, I've got to say, I mean, literally from the mid-80s, Mark Seymour genuinely has been a total favourite of mine, Mark. And, of course, when you're there on grand final day, are you going to be there this year? Oh, hang on.
1: I'll be loitering.
2: Yeah, very good.
0: Who, apart from Dolly, who else do you like?
1: I know I'm a traditionalist. I really like Jim Morrison, I have to say. Beautiful baritone.
0: Yeah.
1: Very powerful.
0: Well, as luck would have it, yesterday on this program, we played Roadhouse Blues.
2: We did. Top seven, what we'll often do is maybe top seven drummers. I was very fortunate to meet Doug Falconer the other day, and Ross, of course, has known him for a long time. Gee whiz, he was pretty important to the
1: sound. Well, he was the anchor. Like, I think he kind of directed the band, in fact. Yeah. When he told me to do things, I definitely obeyed it. I followed orders. God knows where I've been, but I woke up alone.
0: All the wounds were clean. Yeah. Georgie.
3: Hi. I saw Hunters and Collectors playing with Midnight Oil in 1989 at Berklee University Amphitheatre.
0: San Francisco. Oh,
1: seriously? You are. Congratulations, I really appreciate that.
0: Were you also really big in Sweden?
1: We had a few moments there, yeah.
2: Yeah.
1: Yeah.
2: Well, there was talk that, you know, you were the next global supergroup. I think that's fair. That's just not a headline.
1: Well, it was, yeah, it's an interesting comment. Hunters and Collectors were always on the cusp of enormity. And it sort of never materialized. We had quite a lot of overseas deals. But this, for one reason or other, I've never been able to give a good account of that. I mean, mm-hmm. But the sound, there was something about our sound. We weren't quite right for the times, you know.
0: Yeah. Mark, we've got a good date on this. November 26th is the date.
2: Let's go.
0: Melbourne's Palais Theatre. Mark Seymour orchestrated 40 years of songs and stories. Lovely to see you again.
1: I really appreciate it coming on. Thank you very much.
0: Mark Seymour from Hunters and Collectors. Melbourne's Palais Theatre, November 26. Shower 2, top of 18. It's 8:15.
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5: It's Brad Arnold from Transport Victoria. Easing conditions through East Bantley on East Boundary Road at Centre Road following an earlier collision. All lanes are open.

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2: 9 after 8, Sly of the Underworld joins us. Sly, you dealt with this last week and I think you're going to deal with it briefly this morning. 17 days ago, the events at the Pullman.
11: So police are going up to interview the Swans. As we suggested last week, probably would be wise for them to get different lawyers because they've got different positions in this. One or two will in all probability be interviewed as suspects, which means they'll be cautioned, they'll have the right to silence, they can give a no comment record of interview, and the others are witnesses who were in the room and they can give their version of events. Now, the police will be looking to see a continuity of story, but not a replica of a story, because if everybody says exactly the same thing, it sort of smacks of a rehearsal. There's natural variation in all of our recollections. If something happened out that window now, the three of us would see it all slightly different. So if you parrot the same story, that's going to be a concern, as it is with the complainant. Once that comes together after the interview, they may go back to the complainants to clear up some things. They will check out the footballer's version. They may indeed go back for a supplementary statement. And I would suspect that it is more likely than not that it will end up with the Director of Public Prosecutions to have a review the evidence and make a decision. What you want is to ensure that everyone's treated equally. But there is always going to be an inclination with such a controversial case to put it in the court so that there can be no sign of a cover up.
2: So, speaking broad, I am genuinely speaking broad principles. Are there cases where

0: It never reaches the DPP that the police reach a view of a certain set of facts. No, there's nothing to go on here. I won't even send it to the DPP.
1: There's occasions where they just go, you know, it's reviewed by a senior officer who says that there's no brief here. But in this sort of case, normally you put independent eyes over it just to make sure everyone's in the clear. The Premier came out with an interesting idea, which is to use prisoners to fill potholes, very much in the style of Cool Hand Luke. I applaud it because, you know, prisoners or criminals are very good with shovels. How many times have we found shallow graves? And I remember Machine Gun Charlie, a drug dealer, they kept saying, "Where's all your drugs and money?" And he mischievously in prison said, I buried it at the Altona soccer pitch, and when the team turned up for training, it looked like Neil Armstrong's moon landing because it had been dug up some. I said, well, talk about potholes.
0: They find anything?
1: No, he was only stirring piranha, but the Piranha Task Force did. They dug up the backyard of one of the mockbells, found 526,700 in plumber's pipes and jewellery, and my lad had buried two of his luxury, his really top-end watches worth 25,000 each. When the police found him, the lad was very sad. So there was that. A payroll arm
0: robber took a licking, but it kept on ticking.
1: A payroll arm robber used the same trick, those PVC pipes, and he buried up to $1 million at his country property. Sadly, Black Saturday went through and it all melted. That wasn't the best investment. Dennis Allen, of course, Mr. Death, the drug dealer, he buried drugs and cash all around Richmond. Then he died. So it's still there, or some, you know, builders putting some foundations in are probably at the Flower Drum. And of course, multiple killer Sandy McRae, who was actually applying for bail in South Australia, he was all for the same thing. He went up to Mildura and set up a killing field there, and he killed someone and buried them under his chicken coop, which wasn't really free range.
0: Go. That's a brief history of criminals and shovels. John Sylvester. Do you think that'll ever happen? The potholes in Victoria will be repaired by prisoners?
1: I think it's a magnificent idea. And I think Mad Richard Mladenich was called, I think it was Mad Richard, it was called Spade Brain because he got hit with a spade in Pentridge.
0: It's called Spade Brain.
1: Yeah.
0: Would you rather be confronted by Mad Richard or Dr. Death?
2: Neither.
0: Stay with us, Sly, 24 after 8.
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4: It's Brad Arnold from Transport Victoria. Looking a lot better for the MAV Ring Road Alternative. Still a couple of brakes on past the Hume Freeway, but all clear of an earlier breakdown, an earlier collision. A clear run after that point around to the Westgate Freeway. Westgate still slowing off the bridge in towards the city exit. On public transport, a suspension still in place for the Craigieburn train line due to a train fault in the Coolaroo area. Buses replacing trains between Craigieburn and Broadmeadows. And due to this external industrial action, suspension still in place for the Cranbourne and Sunbury lines. Plenty of trip on the Transport Victoria website.
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17: 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The White Glove Mover makes moving a breeze, and your new place will feel like home from day one.
0: 28 after 8, Sly.
1: Yeah, on roads and criminals, of course, a couple of painters and dockers were said to have gone into the Eastern Freeway when it was being built to become speed bumps. There's been a crackdown of money laundering at Crown Casino, which there's ample evidence that the laundering has drifted out to suburban sort of gaming hotels. There's pubs that are like family friendly at lunch and dinner, but after midnight, they turn into something totally different. One, they actually found a gun under a table. A Turkish organised crime gang is just pouring money through the machines at one particular place, and it was observed a suitcase being exchanged in the gaming area at 3 in the morning. I mean, you go there for a palm and a pot, not a suitcase full of cash. So it's all changed.
0: Good on you, Sly.
11: Was it on a rumour file, Ross, that there was a $20,000 in a brown paper bag? Where was that?
0: Yeah, that was a rumour file yesterday. It was found somewhere and it was handed in to a police station.
11: Right.
0: Tomorrow morning we'll have our top seven before seven Hunters and Collectors songs. 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
11: Terrific. The Grouse or Shouse winner is Athena. Today's rumour file winner is Prison Van Canary. Best rumours this week going to the draw to win the GLA 200 from Mercedes-Benz Bevic.
0: Tom Elliott is next, 8:30 on 3AW.
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22: 13 degrees in Melbourne, a shower or two, 18 the maximum. It is 8:30. Good morning, I'm Madeline Burke. A man has been charged over a series of violent assaults and thefts across a number of Bayside suburbs. Kiara Parker reports.
23: The man, who was on bail, has been charged with 16 offences, including reckless conduct endangering persons, possessed prohibited weapon and theft of motor vehicle. Among the crimes, the 33-year-old is accused of threatening a person with a machete during a road rage incident at Elwood last month, and 2 days later allegedly fled the scene of a collision at St Kilda East. After being told the suspect was in North Melbourne on Monday, police moved in. He tried to run from a stolen car but was arrested and has been remanded in custody. Kiara Parker, Melbourne.
22: Victoria Police is scrambling to deal with a growing custody crisis, with some station cells reportedly full across the state. According to the Herald Sun, frontline officers are being taken off the streets to monitor detainees as tougher bail laws lead to more people being held in custody. Police chiefs have reportedly ordered officers to ignore overcrowding when making bail decisions. Detectives are due to travel to Sydney to speak with Swans players at the centre of an alleged sexual assault at Melbourne's Pullman Hotel. Isaac Heaney, Chad Warner, Nick Blakey, Riley Bice and James Jordan have been stood down by the club for the rest of the season. Swans coach Dean Cox telling Fox Footy there's still no plans on when the five players will return to the club.
3: Yeah, there's no time frame of when they will return. We'll keep talking about it each day and assess the situation from there.
22: An Australian Air Force jet will deliver extra aid to Nepal to help the country recover from the flooding disaster. Five Australians who hadn't been heard from have now been accounted for. The number of Aussies missing has been revised down to 38. Strikes at a train maintenance facility are causing disruptions for commuters this morning on the Sunbury and Cranbourne lines. The industrial action has led to buses replacing trains between Water Gardens and Sunbury and between Dandenong and Cranbourne until further notice. In finance, Wall Street is down 11 points, the dollar buying 71 US cents.
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22: The AFL and NFL are on a fixture collision course in 2027. American football is scheduled to be played at the MCG next year during qualifying and elimination finals week, and the AFL reportedly doesn't want to budge. And Michael Hussey has rejected the chance to be England's test batting coach, instead taking a part-time role with Cricket Australia. And that's the latest in news and sport.
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4: It's Brad Arnold from Transport Victoria. We'll cover the brake sign. I'll turn about on the M80 Ring Road past the Hume Freeway and Sydney Road after an earlier breakdown, an earlier collision. All lanes now open. Good run around to the Westgate Freeway from there. Westgate just building at the city exits, approaching the Burnley Tunnel and the city end of the 1H Freeway stop-start run from just after Toorak Road in towards the Domain Tunnel. Still a suspension in place for the Craigieburn train line due to a train fault in the Coolaroo area. Buses replacing trains between Craigieburn and Broadmeadows. Allow extra time in both directions.
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22: A shower or two for Melbourne today. We're heading for a top of 18 degrees. Tomorrow, showers continuing, a top of 17. Showers increasing on Friday with a maximum of 17. For the weekend, Saturday, showers 18, cloudy on Sunday, a max of 17. On the bays, winds westerly 10 to 15 knots, waves below 1 metre. Right now it's 13 degrees in Dallas, it's 12 in Clayton, in the city 13. Madeleine Burke, Melbourne Zone, 3AW.
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0: It is 25 to 9. A good morning. Well, we've already got a story about the government that Ben Carroll doesn't like, and we've already got a denial from the government, and this has all happened before 8:30 this morning. Now, the story in the Herald Sun says that the ALP's policy platform, should they win government at the upcoming state election, declares that they will lift the age of criminal responsibility at some stage to 14. Now, you recall that under Daniel Andrews, this was Labor policy. And they had a crack at it a few years ago, and such was the outcry that they lifted the age of criminal responsibility from 10 to 12, not to 14. Well, it looks like it's back on the agenda. Now, we've put this to the government this morning, and they say, no, this is not government policy and never will be. The platform does not reflect government policy. To which I would respond, okay, well, then why is it in the Labor Party platform? Like, if you really don't want this to happen, why is it on the platform that the Premier, Ben Carroll, has apparently signed off on? And just to remind us about this, you know, here's some other things that the government previously supported and now doesn't support. Okay, the statue of Dan Andrews, that was a thing until it wasn't a thing. The Royal Commission into Corruption on the Big Build. Oh, no, we don't need that. Ben Carroll himself said that only, I think, 6 months ago. Suddenly, it was spending $50 million and more to have a royal commission. The public transport surcharge to sneakily help fund the suburban rail loop. That was disclosed to Cabinet a couple of years ago. Gabriel Williams was there. Ben Carroll was there as the Deputy Premier. Suddenly, no, we don't want this. It's bad because it's in the newspaper and it's being talked about on radio. So all I would say is this. If the government really doesn't want this in its platform, you know, to lift the age of criminal responsibility until 14, take it out of the platform. Now, the reality, as we know, is this. There's a significant proportion of left-wing politicians and politics in this country that sort of believes that criminals are really good people who are just misunderstood, and particularly young people. If you're 13 years old, you know, really you don't know right from wrong and that you shouldn't be involved in the criminal justice system. Now, I might just point out, you know, several weeks ago, the tragic death of Van Viet Trong in Sunshine, he was a shopkeeper who intervened when five young alleged shoplifters raced out of a different store and they bashed him up allegedly and he died a few days later. One of the alleged assailants was 12 years old. Under this Labor Party policy that they're now denying to lift the age of criminal responsibility to 14, a 12-year-old, a fictional 12-year-old who beat someone to death couldn't even be arrested. And this idea that at age 13 you don't know right from wrong is ludicrous. 13-year-olds play organised sport, right? They know the rules of the game. If they play cricket, they know that if you hit the ball and the fielder catches it, you're out and you have to go at it and do what the umpire tells you to do. If you play footy and you argue with the umpire or you push someone after they've taken a mark, you might get, depending on the league that you're playing in, a penalty of 25 to 50 metres. They know these rules. And they agree to play. But somehow when it comes to the criminal law, oh, we don't know the rules. Anyway, I'll just say this to the Labor Party. It's fine to deny that this is your policy, to say, oh, no, we'll never do this. Well, you said you'd never have a royal commission into corruption on the big bill. Now you're having one. You said that there'd be a statue of Dan Andrews, and now there isn't one, even though apparently we've already paid for it. You know, you denied that there was a sneaky surcharge on public transport fares to fund the suburban rail loop until it was proved that there was such a surcharge. So all I'm saying is Labor Party platform, should they win the upcoming state election, they want to lift the age of criminal responsibility to 14, and I say don't let them. 133693, mornings at 3aw.com.au. And just to prove that the confusion about what is right and what is wrong goes all the way to the top, it's been announced today that the Prime Minister, Anthony Albanese, will commit $600 million of taxpayers' money for a new, and I quote here from one of the major newspapers, a new Pacific-wide initiative to combat the surge of illicit drug smuggling in the region, especially cocaine bound for Australia. And indeed, the head of the Australian Federal Police, Chrissy Barrett, said it is our nation's great shame that Australians consume too many illicit drugs and, quote-unquote, pay high prices for them. So what is she saying is shameful, that they're too expensive and they should be cheaper, or that it's bad that we buy them in the first place? Now, again, it's fine to go after drug smugglers, to say that drugs are evil, drugs are bad, drugs are illegal, let's try and stop them. But again, let's look at what we do with drugs once they're inside this country. Okay, if you take heroin, also illegal, just like cocaine, do we penalise you? By and large, no. We say, go along to the heroin injecting room in North Richmond and take your heroin in peace and comfort it with medical supervision standing by. We don't arrest people for taking heroin. What is the point of going after drug smugglers unless you go after drug users? Pill testing at music festivals. You know, oh, you're taking ecstasy today, madam. Righto, here's one of your pills. Let's test it for you and see if it's safe. What does that tell you about drugs? It says it's fine. It's all about safety. It's not about legality. Okay, what about up in Canberra, you know, where so many of our federal public servants and politicians live? Drugs are decriminalised up there. So the Prime Minister can say we'll spend $600 million to try and stop cocaine being smuggled into Australia. But if you walk around Canberra with a couple of grams of cocaine in your pocket to take that evening, oh, and the police find you with it, that's okay. That's not a criminal offence anymore. And then there's the Pullman Five, the Sydney Swans players who a few weeks ago disgraced themselves in the Pullman Hotel in the shadows of the MCG. Now, it is alleged, not proven, alleged, that both cocaine and ketamine were present in the hotel room. Were any of the five footballers drug tested that night or the next morning? Oh, no, they weren't. Why? Oh, because we're waiting for a police investigation. The AFL and the clubs have the ability to drug test players. They had a strong allegation from people present that both cocaine and ketamine were being used. Did they test any of the five players? It would seem not. So here we go. The Prime Minister says, let's spend $600 million combating the smuggling of drugs around Asia Pacific, including cocaine into Australia. But once the drugs get to Australia, let's go softly, softly health model and not ever prosecute anybody for using them. I find the contradictions here extraordinary. 133693, mornings at 3aw.com.au. And maybe we shouldn't be surprised that our society is in such a weird state at the moment. There are double-page ads in both the Herald Sun and the Age this morning by Harvey Norman for a new toothbrush. So what you might say, well, this toothbrush is clearly something special. It's made by Dyson, a vacuum cleaner fame. It combines a camera, an electric toothbrush, the ability to floss, liquid plaque blasting. Anyway, guess how much it costs? $799. Almost $800 for a toothbrush. Now, we'll get some expert advice later on in the program from a dentist. But, I mean, I know that Dyson products are expensive. And, look, we own one of their vacuum cleaners, and it's very good. But almost $800 for a toothbrush. And yet, clearly, Harvey Norman must think people are going to buy them because they've taken out double-page ads in both the Herald Sun and the Age and probably other newspapers around Australia today. A Dyson toothbrush. It does everything. It takes photos of the back of your teeth. It blasts away the plaque with a liquid jet. It costs, this is a toothbrush, almost $800. 133693, mornings at 3aw.com.au. Let's go to some calls. Andrew, hello.
5: Morning, Tom. You sound a little frustrated, like the rest of us, and it sort of resonates quite a lot with many Victorians, because that's why we're so fed up. And if we can find a solution, that's why we want to vote One Nation. And, you know, along with this, we've got to have not just follow a narrative, but follow something that's actually going to be undertaken and be completed to save our society.
0: Yeah.
5: So when you're talking about the age of responsibility, it's a simple solution. Let these kids go to school, skip geography, and teach them basic law of what age of responsibility means.
0: Yeah, look, it's an interesting point, Andrew. My frustration with with Ben Carroll as Premier is that he's trying to undo all the controversial things that were put in place by Dan Andrews and Jacinta Allen. So, you know, having ignored corruption on the big build, suddenly we're having a royal commission. Having pretended that the funding was locked in place for the suburban rail, which if you've been listening to me over the last few years, you know it is not locked in. Suddenly evidence emerges of a secret surcharge on public transport fares. And now they're winding that back. The statue of Dan Andrews. Oh yes, we're going to have it. We just haven't quite finished it yet and we haven't worked out where to put it. Now we're not having it, even though we commissioned it. So, you know, I don't know what to believe. Anyway, I do know that the Labor Party platform does say there is a commitment to lift the age of criminal responsibility up to 14 at some stage post the next election should Labor win government. I do have a statement here from the government saying this is not government policy and never will be. Okay, well, why is it in the platform? Why was no Royal Commission government policy? We don't need one, and suddenly we are having one. What do we believe? Steve joins us. Steve, good morning.
16: Hey, Tom, how you going?
0: Yeah, good, Steve.
16: Look, a couple of things. As far as the age of knowing right from wrong, mate, my mum kicked it into me when I was about 4 years old, I reckon.
0: Well, most people by 12 or 13 do, and if they don't, they should, shouldn't they?
16: Mate, you should well before then, you know, right from wrong.
0: I know. Well, again, consider the death of Van Viet Trong several weeks ago in Sunshine. There were five, I'll say, young people who allegedly attacked him. He died a few days later. The youngest of the group, and it's all on video, but it's before the courts, but the youngest of the group apparently was only 12. Under this Labor Party policy, which they are trying to deny, if they lifted the age of criminal responsibility to 14, a 12-year-old, a fictional future 12-year-old who beat someone to death, say with a baseball bat or something, couldn't even be arrested. Is that the type of society in which we want to live? 133-693-mornings@3aw.com.au. And just going back to Harvey Norman and their ad for this Dyson electric all-singing, all-dancing toothbrush in the papers this morning, would anybody out there pay $799 for a toothbrush? You can buy them at the supermarket for about $2. Right now, it's 14 to 9.
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4: It's Brad from Transport Victoria. Still slowing traffic at the city out of the Monash Freeway and towards the Domain Tunnel. Much the same on the other side. On the Westgate Freeway, busy around those city exits towards the Burnley Tunnel and Power Street exit ramp. If you're travelling through the CBD, there's a closure westbound on Lonsdale Street due to power works. It's closed between Russell Street and Swanson Street. You'll be able to use Latrobe Street instead or head down towards Collins Street. Several bus lines diverting around that closure as well. And trains resumed on the Craigieburn line after an earlier suspension. Check the Transport Victoria website.
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0: It is 11 to 9. Simon says via email, why has it taken so long for the Sydney Swans players to be interviewed by police? I would have thought the victims would want them interviewed as soon as possible. I agree, Simon. The police apparently flew, this is Victoria Police, up to Sydney and interviewed some of the club officials. Then they came back here to Melbourne and now have gone back to Sydney to actually talk to the players. I mean, I'm not a criminal investigator or police officer, but my understanding is you're best to talk to people straight away, as quickly as possible, before memories fade, before people have a chance to get together and, you know, make sure their stories, you know, check out with each other. So I find that strange, Simon. And also I find it odd that we have to pay for our police officers to go up there rather than saying to the Sydney Swans, you fly your five players down here and we'll talk to them. Peter says, remember Federal Labor before the election last year lying about no changes to superannuation or capital gains tax? That's a very good point. The Prime Minister, Anthony Albanese, was asked about any changes to capital gains tax or negative gearing, and he said, no, no, no, 50 times no. How hard is it? All words to that effect. And then, of course, on budget night this year, that promise went out the window, and suddenly there were all these changes. Anyway, Peter concludes, of course, the Victorian Labor Party will say whatever they want to say simply to win the election. Look, I have a statement here from the government. They sent us this. It was emailed to our newsroom. The reawakening of lifting the age of criminal responsibility up to 14. They say this is not government policy and never will be. The Labor Party platform does not reflect government policy. Well, maybe not, but it reflects aspirations for the government. And the fact that lifting the age of criminal responsibility is there. It might not be Labor's policy right now, but it was in the very recent past, and it could well be again in the near future. Grace joins us. Grace, good morning.
2: Good morning, Tom. Look, my comment is just in regards to the Dyson toothbrush, which I actually did see the ad this morning. And I think what it's highlighting, and I think you've alluded to it, is that, I mean, I actually live in New South Wales. We're talking about Victoria, but I think it's a problem all over anyway. We're developing a society where you've got people who can barely afford to put a meal on the table, barely afford to send kids to school, versus people who, they'll buy that. They will, 100% they'll buy that. I was just saying to your receptionist that I went, my daughter lives in Toorak, a tiny little rental. I was down there a couple of weeks ago. We went and had a coffee along High Street in Armidale. Beautiful section. And but the high-end clothing stores that are there, they were busy. But they're not, you know, people are spending a lot of money. There is money. So it's sort of like where the middle class is going.
0: You're right, Grace. It seems like we're developing, I think the phrase is a two-speed economy. You've got a lot of people at the bottom end of the income scale who are struggling, you know, sometimes referred to as the working poor. So you've got a job, but you struggle to make ends meet. You live paycheck to paycheck, not that we get paid by checks anymore. And then you have an upper, very well-paid or very wealthy group who, as you say, can, you know, buy clothes in the most expensive boutiques, eat out at the most expensive restaurants, and pay, it would seem, at Harvey Norman, $799 for a Dyson electric toothbrush. Look, I just wonder with these toothbrushes, and again, we're going to speak to a dentist next hour, are they that good? I mean, for example, if you use one, you know, might you not have to go to the dentist again? You could save money on that. Or is it a bit of, I don't know, look at me, like you just leave it in the bathroom and you have a visitor and they go into your bathroom and they go, wow, you've got the $800 toothbrush. That's amazing. I don't know. We'll find out. I do know this. There is just no way I would spend $799 on a toothbrush. Tom, good morning.
8: Oh, good day, Tom. Thanks for a great show.
0: Pleasure.
8: Tom, this age of criminal responsibility to lifting it to 14, this is a smoke and mirrors trick. What's really going on here is the ALP hard left, always wanted this, and they're striving for it. But what they do is they know they're in trouble on crime, so they bring in adult crime, adult time type thing. But behind the scenes, if they can get the age of criminality up to 14, most of these kids will never face a charge.
0: Well, that's a good point, Tom. And in fact, I've done a little bit of work on this a few months ago. And of course, if you alter the crime stats, or, you know, in this way, you say, right, when the age of criminal responsibility was only 10, if you lift it to 14, you eliminate a whole cohort of young criminals, and you can make it look like the crime stats are down because you're not able to arrest anybody between up to the age of 14, or up to really 13 and 364 days. Now, I wonder if that's part of it, but I think you're right. I think it is a chunk of the hard left within the Labor Party that truly doesn't believe in this idea of charging a young person. So as I said, you could be 13 years old in their mind, you could beat someone to death with a bat, and, you know, this is allegedly what happened to poor Van Viet Trong in Sunshine just a few weeks ago, and elements of the socialist left of the Labor Party would say, no, no, no, you're too young, that's not a crime. Again, is this the type of society in which we want to live? 133693 at 5 to 9.
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4: It's Brad Arnold from Transport Victoria. Looking a little busy at the city under the Eastern Freeway. That left lane onto the Chandler Highway and all lanes onto Hoddle Street and Alexander Parade. Still slow going. City under the Westgate Freeway. Delays coming off the bridge past the Balti and towards the city exit. Travelling through the CBD. Still got these power works happening on Lonsdale Street. Closed westbound between Russell Street and Swanson Street. Head out towards Latrobe Street. Several bus lines diverting around the area and still minor delays for the Craigieburn train line after an earlier suspension. Check the Transport Victoria website.
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1: It is just on 9 o'clock. News in a moment with Madeline Burke. First, a quick email from Damo, who said, "I heard an analogy recently that Ben Carroll was and continues to be one of the head chefs of the ALP, but now he's opposed to the quality of the food being produced in the kitchen." Maybe. Look, he's trying to give the impression of undoing a lot of the damage that Jacinta Allen and before her Dan Andrews did. But again, he was a senior person. He was Deputy Premier under Jacinta Allen. He was a senior minister under Dan Andrews. So does that give him a free pass? I wouldn't have thought so. Anyway, coming up after 9 o'clock, I want to look at drugs. The Prime Minister has pledged $600 million to stop cocaine being smuggled into Australia. And yet, if you have cocaine and other drugs on you here, you seem to get a free pass for that. And expensive toothbrushes. Are they worth it? 133-693.
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3: 13 degrees in Melbourne, a shower or two today, a maximum of 18. It's 9 o'clock. Good morning, I'm Madeline Burke. More Australians have been found safe following the Nepal floods as concerns grow for the 38 still unaccounted for. Nelson Scott reports from Kathmandu.
5: Five more Australians have been safely located after a devastating wall of mud and water left them stranded along the Nepal-Tibet border. One has been found in Nepal, another in Tibet, while the other three are outside the crisis zone. Their identities are currently unknown. The federal government says it holds grave concerns for the now 38 Australians still missing as damaged roads and bridges continue to hamper rescue efforts. An RAAF jet carrying aid supplies will land in Nepal today, while 18 Australian crisis staff are helping on the ground. The family of Australian pilgrim Michael Keats believe he's died in the flooding, but this hasn't been confirmed by DFAT. Nelson Scott, Kathmandu.
3: Victoria Police is facing a custody crunch with station cells under pressure and frontline officers pulled from the beat to watch detainees. The Herald Sun reports the crisis has intensified since tougher Labor bail laws led to more alleged offenders being held on remand. Chief Commissioner Mike Bush has reportedly told officers overcrowding must not affect bail decisions while Police and Corrections Victoria work to speed up prisoner transfers. A man aged in his 80s has died in hospital after he was hit by a car at Box Hill last night. The driver, a 33-year-old man, stopped at the scene following the collision and has been spoken to by police. Detectives investigating the cause are appealing for dashcam footage. The state opposition is vowing to deploy dozens of extra V-line trains across Victoria's regional network to ease overcrowding if elected. Gippsland would receive another five, adding more than 1,000 seats. The same allocation would go to Seymour, Albury, Echuca, Bendigo, Warrnambool and Geelong. Another four trains promised for Western Victoria, including the Ballarat, Ararat and Maryborough lines. The Nationals leader has suggested young boys need more male role models in the real world as part of efforts to tackle misogyny and extreme views online. Advocates are calling on the federal government to take its proposed duty of care reforms further to make social media platforms algorithm free and keep boys from being exposed to the so-called manosphere. Matt Canavan has told Today we also need to look at why some young men are being attracted to this type of content.
15: It is terrible, it is toxic, but the reason, a big reason for that in my view, is they're sick and tired of getting lectures about how bad men are at school, and so they go to other places. They're sick and tired of the feminisation of our curriculum and the lack of direction and leadership that they're given.
3: In finance, the Aussie dollar is buying 71 US cents.
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3: Eddie Maguire is suggesting the AFL move next year's grand final back to the second week of October. NFL is expected to be played during qualifying and elimination final weekend, causing a scheduling crunch at the MCG. The Visit Victoria board member telling Footy Classified shifting the grand final back a week could unlock multiple benefits.
16: For me, the idea is to get into October and get that free air. To run past Philandis, for football to have a win for a change in this situation. Been a long time since we've had one. Our best idea has been Gather Round, which is a knockoff of Magic Round.
3: That's the latest news and sports.
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4: It's Brad from Transport Victoria. Freeway still easing after a busy peak this morning. Couple of brakes on inbound on the 1A's freeway past Wellington Road. Still a line-up at the city out of the Eastern Freeway onto Hoddle Street and Alexandra Parade. The inbound entry from Bulleen Road to the Eastern Freeway, that's still closed until mid-September. Crews continue to build the elevated ramps to connect to the future North-East Link tunnels. You can use the entry ramps at Doncaster or Burke Roads instead. And due to external industrial action, suspension still in place for the Cranbourne and Sunbury train lines. Check for the Transport Victoria website.
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3: A shower or two across Melbourne today. We're heading for a top of 18. Tomorrow, showers with a maximum of 17. Similar conditions in store for Friday. For the weekend, Saturday, showers 18. Sunday, a cloudy day with a maximum of 17. On the bays, winds westerly, 10 to 15 knots, waves below 1 metre this morning. Currently, it's 13 degrees in Taylor's Lakes. It's 11 in Geelong, in the city, 13. Madeline Burke, Melbourne Zone, 3AW.
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1: 7 past 9, 133693 is the number to call. 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We'll talk about drugs in a moment. The federal government has pledged $600 million, a lot of money, to try and stop drug smuggling or at least reduce it in Asia Pacific. Particularly, they talk about all the cocaine that's coming into Australia. Yet at the same time, our attitude towards drugs, once it's here, is sort of somewhat different. You know, we have a heroin injecting room. We give people pill testing options at raves and other music festivals. The Sydney Swans players, the Pullman Five, they were alleged to have used cocaine and ketamine. I don't believe any of them have been drug tested. So our attitude towards drugs is, well, if I say schizophrenic, hopefully I won't get in trouble. George via email says, it's clear to see that the Albanese government has no ideas. I suspect all their decisions are made while they're under the influence of drugs. Well, maybe, George. And Ashley says, the issue with repeat youth offenders who don't know right from wrong, the real problem, says Ashley, is our jellyfish judges. They don't believe that it's wrong to lock them up. Well, look, if you want to reduce crime, you've got to have a whole of justice system approach. The police have to have the powers. The judges have to understand that, you know, what community standards are when it comes to bail and sentencing and so forth. The laws the parliament passes have to reflect these as well. When all those things move in the same direction, you can definitely make a dent in crime. But if you've got the police doing a good job in arresting criminals, only to find that the revolving door means they're back out the same day or the next day, you know, out on bail repeatedly, then, you know, if I was a police officer, I'd get frustrated. Or if you get a young offender all the way to court and he or she is found to be guilty, but they're not given a punishment, I mean, that would be frustrating too. Dom, good morning.
19: Yeah, good day, Tom. Yeah, with your reference to speeding fine, you get the cops pull you over, they give you on the spot fine, they don't arrest you, they don't charge you, don't end up caught in court. Why not do the same thing for people with low-level drugs in their possession? On-the-spot fine.
1: Well,
19: because they're not going to arrest them, Tom, because the court system would absolutely collapse and it would just be looted. On-the-spot fines would be the way to go.
1: Well, I don't know that it would, Dom, only because, yes, you're right, at first you'd be catching a lot of people with drugs. But pretty soon people would get the memo and realise, wow, if I get caught with some cocaine in my pocket, I might go to jail. Well, you might think twice about buying it. It's because we don't punish people that crime proliferates. But my point about, you know, the government wants to get really tough on drug smugglers but doesn't get tough on drug users. You know, the criminal gangs wouldn't smuggle drugs into Australia unless there was enormous demand for them, okay? So if drugs are so evil and you want to tackle their usage, you have to hit it from both sides. Yes, go after the drug smugglers. I don't have a problem with that. But also go after drug users. Again, without demand, there is no supply. Eve, good morning.
2: Yeah, good morning, Tom. With these troubled teens or these youths, why don't they catch them earlier on at school, in their school years? I mean, maybe 11 or whenever. And they should be flagged and sent to classes where they are taught how to behave and what to right from wrong and just good social skills.
1: No, even in an ideal world, that's what you do. I mean, kids would come from stable families. They'd go to school each day. The schools and the families would instill them with values and, you know, youth crime would be far less of a problem. The reality is a lot of these kids might come from broken homes. They might have even left their homes. They might not go to school very much. They might instead join a gang and they get their sense of moral duty from the gang, and that means committing crimes and so forth. So, look, Eve, in an ideal world, we would stop young criminals before they become criminals. But if they're bashing people or stealing cars or committing home invasions, we've already passed that point. They already are serious criminals and we have to deal with them as such. Okay, back to drugs. As I said, the federal government has committed $600 million of taxpayers' money to stop drug smuggling into Australia. And yet, when it comes to drugs once they're here, just consider what we do. I mean, here in Melbourne, if it's heroin, we give you a taxpayer-funded room to go and take it, and we pay doctors and nurses to be there. So if you take too much or the wrong stuff, you'll be treated. At music festivals, we indulge in pill testing, so you can turn up with your ecstasy pills and, you know, test one to make sure it's quote-unquote safe, and then they hand them back to you, even though they are illegal. In Canberra, you know, personal amounts of drugs have been decriminalised, so you can walk around with methamphetamine or heroin or cocaine on your person, and you won't go to jail for doing it. And even the so-called Pullman Five, the five Sydney Swans players from the Pullman Hotel scandal a few weeks ago, were allegedly in possession of and using both cocaine and ketamine. Apparently none of them have been drug tested. So what does this say about how serious drugs are? Our next guest is adjunct professor at the National Drug Research Institute, Dr. Nicole Lee. Good morning.
20: Good morning, Tom.
1: Is it odd that we want to go really hard after drug smugglers, you know, $600 million to go after criminal gangs bringing, amongst other things, cocaine into Australia, but in Canberra you can walk around with cocaine in your pocket and it's decriminalised?
20: No, it makes perfect sense because that is what the research says. We've researched this area to death and we know that locking up drug users doesn't actually reduce demand. Once they're out again, they just start using again unless we've put some treatment options in place. And the ACT is a really good example that you raised because a couple of years, they've always had decriminalisation of cannabis, for example, for the last, you know, 30 or 40 years. And a couple of years ago, they decriminalised small amounts of other illicit drugs. And they actually have the lowest, among the lowest rates of use of illicit drugs in Australia.
1: Well, yeah, but part of the reason is, and I think I've said this before, is that the ACT is not like the rest of, Australia. I mean, people are comparatively very wealthy, well paid. There's very low rates of unemployment. You know, there's security of employment because a lot of people are in the public service. So, you know, it doesn't have the same levels of crime either because of for those reasons. It doesn't have an underclass as such the way the big cities like Melbourne and Sydney do. But putting it to one side, if drugs are, you know, fine and we really shouldn't punish someone for taking them, why should we punish the people who bring them in who just satisfy that demand?
20: Well, it's a very good question. And I think a better question is whether that's actually working. We actually spend billions and billions of dollars every year trying to police our way out of the drug problem, and it's not getting better. Nearly two-thirds of our drug spending goes to law enforcement, and only a really small proportion goes to treatment and prevention. And I think we've got it the wrong way around.
1: Okay, so should the Prime Minister be committing $600 million of taxpayers' money trying to stop smugglers? I mean, you know, I doubt that will work because the economic advantage to them of smuggling cocaine is so great in Australia. Should that money be spent at all?
20: Yeah, we shouldn't. I mean, I don't think we should stop trying to reduce organised crime and trafficking, but it's not our best bang for buck in terms of reducing drug use. So,
1: well, then what is?
20: Well, as you said at the beginning, everything needs to kind of work in harmony with each other. And so there's no point in cracking down on criminals if we don't provide treatment for people who are getting into trouble with drugs, or prevention for kids so that they don't use them. So the whole system's a little bit out of whack in terms of where we put our spending.
1: Okay, well, can I tell you, I happen to have a great love of cars, and where it's allowable, like on a racetrack, I do like to drive them very fast. Now, I have a car which Ford Motor Company sold me. It's a very powerful Mustang. They sold that car to me. It can do more than double the allowable speed limit. It's capable of about 250 k's an hour. If I drive it at 250 k's an hour on the Monash, is that Ford's fault for selling it to me, or is that my fault for opening the taps and disobeying the speed limits?
20: Well, I think it's probably both. I mean, why make a car that can go 240 k's an hour if you...

0: the case.
1: So, Tom, I'm assuming that you have a place where you can drive fast, a safe place that's designed for where you drive 240
0: k. Well, like I can pay to go to a racetrack. It's not provided by the government. It's not provided by the government free, like a heroin injecting room. But what's the difference? I mean, that's me. What if I do it on a public freeway, like the people I see near where I live in inner Melbourne taking drugs on the footpath? I mean, what's the difference?
1: Absolutely, we want to reduce that, and that is exactly what the safe injecting facilities are. Doctors and nurses can talk, you know, you can go and people are going to use the drugs anyway. We don't want them using them on the street. We want them using them somewhere away from the general public, but also in a safe place. And if they're in an injecting room, for example, there's a doctor or a nurse or a psychologist who can talk to them about treatment and when they're, you know, if they're ready to make some changes, help them. But we can't do that if they're just using on the street.
0: So could the police escort me on my fast drive and facilitate that and make it as safe as possible? And if not, why not?
1: I think we might have stretched this analogy.
0: Well, I don't think we have. I'm sorry. Have you been to the drug injecting room in North Richmond?
1: Yes, I have.
0: Okay.
1: And the one in Sydney.
0: So I know the area well. I've lived around there for over 30 years, and my mother lived around the corner for 20 years until the end of her life. Okay. So even despite the fact that it exists, people still take drugs on the street. So they're given a nice, clean place to do it, but some of them choose not to because it's, you know, they're so keen to get the heroin into them, and I've seen this with my own eyes. They do it on the footpath and so forth. So should they be treated differently because they haven't used the nice room that we have paid for them?
1: Well, they are treated differently, Tom. They're often arrested or they're moved on. So it is the police are still
0: No, they're not. Last time I saw two men injecting heroin into their toes, I might add, because they'd run out of veins everywhere else. There was a three-person police patrol within about 50 metres. I went up to them. I said, can you do something about this? And they shrugged their shoulders and said, what can we do? Real-life experience.
1: The thing is that even if they did arrest them and put them in jail, it doesn't stop the use. That is not the thing that's going to...
0: But isn't it amazing how when we penalise people for speeding, it actually does stop people speeding?
1: It actually doesn't. People still speed.
0: Not as much. People don't drink drive as much as what they used to.
1: Oh, absolutely, and that's because it's policed really well.
0: Because we penalise
1: them. Yeah, you're absolutely right.
0: All right. Thank you for your time. Dr. Nicole Lee there from the National Drug Research Institute. I mean, maybe I did stretch the whole driving fast thing a bit too far. But although, you know, if you like driving fast, it is quite a rush, albeit, you know, it comes at some risk, as I might add, does taking drugs. But again, if we drive too fast, we get penalised. You know, more than 25 k's an hour, I think, over the speed limit, instant loss of licence. Okay. Take heroin, also illegal. We're encouraged. We're facilitated. Here's an injecting room. Here's a pill testing place. Why the difference? Why, since we penalise drink drivers so heavily since from the 80s onwards, has the rate of drink driving gone down? Why wouldn't that work with other things like drug taking? 133693 mornings at 3aw.com.au at 20 past 9.
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3: It's Brad from Transport Victoria. Still a little busy at the city end of the Westgate Freeway, coming off the top of the Westgate Bridge, past the Balti and in towards the Burnley Tunnel. Still plenty of closures around town with works that continue in Dandenong. Cheltenham Road still closed between Foster Street and Hammond Road until late September. Works to connect the new road underpass to Cheltenham Road and the Princes Highway. To get around that closure, you can use the highway, Frankston-Dandenong Road and the Dandenong Bypass. And due to external industrial action, suspension still in place with the Cranbourne and Sunbury train lines. Allow extra travel time.
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8: It is 23 past nine. Just on the federal government program to try and stop or reduce drug smuggling into Australia, they're going to spend an extra $600 million on this. George says the federal government can't even control illegal tobacco. That's true. How the hell will they stop the drugs? It's probably the same gangs doing both, to be honest. Luke, good morning.
9: Tom, just to me, the logic behind it doesn't work. If it's illegal to import the drugs, but it's legal to take the drugs, where else but organised crime will people be able to get them from?
8: Well, that's a very good question. I mean, there was a mock-up done, I think it was last year, of a state government-controlled drug store that they might open, like have a sort of a safe government-controlled place to sell drugs. And I could see where some idiot politician in the future might decide, you know what, let's put the criminal gangs out of business by actually competing with them. Let's have government drugs. And you might think, oh, how stupid is that? Well, you know, you probably heard me mention before, I lived in Canada for almost a year back in the late 80s. It was 1989. And in the province of Ontario, which is the biggest in terms of population, the biggest biggest province in Canada, so it's sort of roughly equivalent to New South Wales, they actually had state government-run liquor stores. And it was all very... like you walked in, it was just a bare room and you sort of went up and ordered what you wanted and then it would sort of come out on one of those, you know, roller things. And yet you went to a neighbouring province like Quebec and it was like you could buy beer in the 7-Eleven. They just had very different rules. So, you know, they had, and I think still have, state government-run alcohol shops. Well, why not drugs? Now, I'm joking, but I don't know, Luke. It seems to me if we tolerate and almost encourage people to take drugs here, then why are we surprised when criminal gangs attempt to supply that market? Andrew, hello.
10: Yeah, Tom, I thought the lady you interviewed, I just felt she missed the point a fair bit in what drives the drug market and organised crime. I mean, when you think about it, I don't know these exact stats you made, but she was talking about addicts and safe injecting rooms. Addicts and safe injecting rooms, I would guess, probably make up about 10 to 15% of the whole drug market. I mean, you've only got to go to a pub, a nightclub, you can go to the MCG cubicles, and people are doing coke left, right, and centre, and no one is there to stop it. And that's got nothing to do with addicts. That is casual drug use, and that is what creates the market in this country. Now, that could be policed a lot stricter than it is. There's no doubt.
8: Of course it could. And that's why, Andrew, I bring up the example of the so-called Pullman Five, the five Sydney Swans players who are tied up with all that bad behaviour at the Pullman Hotel. It is alleged, and it's only an allegation, that both cocaine and ketamine were present. Well, why didn't they test them all that day? I mean, if you really wanted to, you know, cut down on drug use, particularly by AFL footballers, why not test them? And the AFL has sort of shrugged its shoulders and said, oh, that's up to the police. Oh. Well, it's not really. I mean, players in the past have been done for drugs, not many, but it does happen. So they could have tested them straight away, but neither the Sydney Swans nor the AFL wanted to do it, nor it seems the police thus far, because I don't know. Thank you, Andrew. But you are right, and I think the technical term now is not snorting cocaine, it's to powder one's nose. How about that? Anthony, hello.
11: Morning, Tom. Your caller couldn't agree with you on the fact that tougher penalties work, but maybe she could explain the situation with Singapore. Our rate of drug use is nearly 26 times higher than Singapore's.
8: Because it's just not tolerated in Singapore, and we know what they and other Asian countries do to people who have too much drugs, don't we? I mean, they have the death penalty.
11: Yep.
8: And it's amazing that works. Look, Anthony, academics and researchers, and I'd have to throw in Dr. Nicole Lee into this, who we spoke with before. They sort of say, oh, we've tried policing this, but it doesn't work. And I would say, no, we haven't tried it. In fact, we've never been truly tough on drug users. We sort of come and go a bit on drug dealers, but not really on drug users. If we were, who knows what might happen? Maybe people would stop using drugs. Like if you knew that if you tested positive for, say, I don't know, cocaine, you would lose your job and go to jail for a year. Well, you might think twice about doing it, maybe. Stuart, hello.
12: Hi, Tom. I'm with you on this. Back in the 80s and 90s, well, I've still got the fast cars, but back then I had very fast cars and I drove very, very fast. And, in fact, it wasn't until... And then the financial fines didn't really matter. You just paid them.
8: Yeah.
12: They were like a tax. But when the first instance that sort of curbed my behaviour a little bit was a girlfriend's father at the time, when I first got my licence, I was very proud of having one speeding ticket for every month I'd had a licence. And he said to me, if you don't stop this behaviour, you're not taking her out anymore. And so I was good for a long time. But then later she had passed to somewhere else and we were back to driving fast. And it wasn't until the points came in. So it's just a matter of the
8: Stuart, and if
12: you don't speed anymore.
8: Yeah, I know, because you lose your license. And also, remember, Stuart, I mean, you're probably a similar age to me. I'm 58. But, I mean, drink driving was pretty common back then. I mean, people had, I'll drive home on the back streets. So I'll be right. I'll just drive slowly. And, it was the combination, again, of stiffer penalties. And I might add all those TAC ads. People's attitude towards drink driving changed, didn't it?
12: Like nobody, I'm 60 in a month, and so, yeah, exactly what you said. And then they came in, and now nobody I know drink drives.
8: No. Well, in fact, weirdly, it looks like drug driving is now a much worse problem than drink driving, and we just don't have as many drug driving buses. But most police cars actually can drug test you. I got picked up for a minor speeding offence at the start of the year. Like I was 10 k's over the limit, I might add. It was an area that my entire life has been 100 k's an hour, and unbeknownst to me, they'd lowered the speed limit to 80. I was doing 90. I thought I was driving under the limit, and I was driving over the limit. Anyway, the point is, as well as the speeding fine, I was breath tested and drug tested. I hasten to say I didn't test positive for either. But again, because we come down like a ton of bricks now on people who drink drive, drug drive, or speed, the incidence of those activities has dropped. So it's clear cause and effect. And yet when we talk about drugs, just general drug usage, oh, no, that's different. No, we can't go after people. Well, maybe we'll go after the drug smugglers, but certainly not the drug users. Two sides of the same coin. News headlines at 9:30 with Madeleine Burke. Madeleine, good morning.
13: Hello, Tom. The Premier is out this morning talking about his plan to fix our crumbling roads, which will be a major election issue. Ben Carroll is vowing to spend $270 million to upgrade and duplicate Findon Road in Epping, work to start in the next term of government.
8: It's amazing how much money has suddenly appeared for all those things. It was $352 million extra for 500,000 potholes the other day, and now it's Findon Road in Epping, and who knows, the money tree is flourishing now that spring has sprung.
13: Just whack it on a credit card. A stolen car has been rammed into a fruit and veg shop in Werribee early this morning. That car left inside the store on Station Place. Police say nothing was stolen, though. A man who was on bail has been charged with a string of offences over a series of violent assaults and thefts across Bayside suburbs over the last 2 months. He's accused of threatening a person with a machete during a road rage incident in Elwood. 2 days later, allegedly fleeing the scene of a crash in St Kilda East. He was arrested in North Melbourne yesterday after he was spotted in a stolen car. And this time he's been remanded in custody. Calls for the AFL to move next year's grand final back to the second weekend of October. This is to avoid a scheduling clash with the NFL at the MCG.
8: This
13: is
8: always going to cause problems. I mean, look, I think having the NFL game here is fantastic, but the timing of it is terrible. And frankly, you know, given that, you know, Carlton will be probably challenging for the flag next year, if not this year, I don't want to see it moved.
13: Yes, if for those who aren't across this, the NFL is expected to be played during qualifying and elimination final weekend. Those stories and more in the news at 10, Tom.
8: Thank you, Madeline. 133693, mornings at 3aw.com.au. 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
8: 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Michael says, it hurts me to say it, but the city in which I live, Geelong, is full of cokeheads and the authorities do little or nothing about it. Yeah, well, that's true. Stefan says, why are we flooded with government health warnings about eating too much sugar or fast food, but not the same messages about illegal drugs? Yeah, it's a good point. And Gil says, I find it concerning that we see a $600 million investment against drug smuggling as positive, but we don't even blink at a $30-plus billion cost for one infrastructure project. I assume you're referring, Gil, to the suburban rail. Look, I think depending on where you listen, and if you listen to this program, I've been very concerned about the suburban rail loop for quite some time. I'm not saying it's automatically a bad project, but the business case is shrouded in secrecy. The cost is, I think, fanciful. It's not going to cost $34.5 billion. It's going to cost closer to $50. And the funding for it is simply not locked in. And even the funding they did have, which was a sneaky surcharge on Mikey fares, that's been now knocked on the head. Sheena, good morning.
0: Good morning.
8: Go ahead.
0: Just calling about the Dyson toothbrush.
8: Oh, yes.
0: It's an absolute joke. I'm a dental hygienist, so I'm in the industry. And having a brief look at it, its features and its functions, I mean, the more it can do, the more can go wrong with it as well.
8: Well, like it's got a camera, it's got a water jet, it's plaque blasting, it's all singing, all dancing.
0: Yeah, the thing that bothers me the most is it claims to brush and floss at the same time, and it's setting people up for a false hope that they're doing the right thing, and it's, you know, people will buy it because it's a convenience. They think they're doing it all at once and it's going to save them time, yeah. But it's not.
8: Well, I saw these, thank you for joining us, Sheena, I saw these ads in the paper, and I have a quick look through the papers each morning when I get to work. I thought, the camera jet toothbrush, Dyson. I thought Dyson made vacuum cleaners. Yeah. And then I saw the price down the bottom, $799. And next guest is Principal Dentist of Dental Boutique, Dr. Ben Hargrave. Good morning.
1: Good morning. How are you going?
8: Well, good. I don't know if you've seen the picture of this new toothbrush, but can a toothbrush be worth almost $800?
1: Yeah, this is, I looked up the video this morning. The marketing is incredibly impressive. I think, like, with this toothbrush, and I think I was listening to your previous caller there as well. Basically, this is the first piece of technology that we've seen that actually combines two separate things that we traditionally had, which was an electric toothbrush and something called a water flosser. But at the end of the day, I'm not sure that an $800 price tag for a toothbrush is really worth it.
8: Yeah, it's also got a camera. You know, you can take can take a movie of the back of your teeth and then look at it afterwards.
1: Yeah, so what it actually does is it picks up and sees, like, if you've missed any spots in your mouth. So, like, as a general tool, this is like, it's a great thing, but is it worth $800 for something that you can use, less just like a manual toothbrush and some floss? So I think that's the biggest question.
8: Yeah, because I worry that, I mean, the ad doesn't say this, but that people might buy it and think, righto, if I buy this, I never have to go to the dentist again because this thing does everything the dentist will do, and that might actually be bad for people's dental health, wouldn't it?
1: Yeah, of course. It's like there's nothing that replaces a professional scale and clean as well, because regardless, these toothbrushes can't remove any of the hard material that builds up underneath the gums. And also, like, the water floss portion, there's nothing as good as flossing your own teeth. So I definitely wouldn't recommend getting one of these toothbrushes and never seeing a dentist again, because you're still going to run into trouble.
8: But do you think people will buy it, though? I mean, Dyson has a very good reputation for making innovative products. I mean, I always think of them as, you know, obviously vacuum cleaners. Their vacuum cleaners are very good, although the batteries run out over time, as I've just discovered. But and by that I mean you can't charge them anymore. But I mean they make I think a hair dryer and a hair straightener, and they tend to be on the expensive side. But do you think this will sell?
1: Yeah, look, this is one of those kind of fashion pieces. It's like if you want to buy a designer handbag, like a shopping bag is going to do exactly the same job, but it just depends. I think coming down to the brands, because it is so renowned, and you're right, like the prices for even them for a standard vacuum cleaner are much higher. Do you know what? I think people will buy this, but it's more as a fashion accessory or a status symbol than anything else.
8: Yeah, but I mean, if I went into someone else's house and I used their bathroom and I saw the Dyson toothbrush on the bathroom cabinet, like, I don't know if I'd be that impressed by it, but I guess some people might.
1: Yeah, well, that's the thing. Like, how often are you actually going to go into someone's bathroom and look in their cupboard? But I'm sure that this would be displayed prominently on the desk. Yeah, you're right. I think once again, I think this is a fashion piece. Is this going to be like more effective than anything out there? It's like you can't really tell, and you can do the same job with a manual toothbrush and some floss. But yeah. I think people will own it for a status symbol.
8: Okay, thank you for your time, Dr. Ben Hargrave, there, principal dentist at Dental Boutique. Daryl, good morning.
2: $700 is cheap to look after.
8: $799.
2: Yeah, it's cheap. People spend tens and tens of thousands of dollars on their teeth. I'd hate to think what I've spent on my kids' braces and my wife's teeth and my teeth there. And you talk about status. What about a watch or a car or a house? Their status, it seems cheap to me.
8: Maybe. Look, if the problem is, and this is what Dr. Ben Hargrave just told us, if people buy it and think, righto, if I've got this, I don't have to go to the dentist anymore, like that might seem cheap, but it might also be the wrong thing to do.
2: Well, it's not a case of anybody who's spending that sort of money on their teeth there is wanting to go to the dentist every 6 months, but anything to make it easier, because I can tell you it's a pain trying to get that floss in and the toothpick in and that there. Anything to look after my teeth a bit easier, and no, I don't work for the company.
8: So will you buy one?
2: I've already ordered one.
8: Oh, Daryl. Well, there you go. You wonder if advertising works. This is the first I've seen of this, both online and in print this morning. The CameraJet Dyson electric toothbrush. Here's the description. It's a camera viewing, gap finding, liquid flossing, plaque blasting toothbrush. Pre-order now, $799. Peter, hello.
3: Hey, Tom, talking about this U-Butte whiz-bang toothbrush, have you thought about the ongoing maintenance? I just looked up replacement toothbrush heads. You get a pack of two for $49.
8: So they're $25 each?
3: $25 each, yes.
8: And, I mean, I don't know, the average electric toothbrush head probably lasts maybe a month or so at best, doesn't it?
3: Yeah, well, I mean, a toothbrush is only as good as the quality and the state of the brush head.
8: What about the water jet and the camera?
3: I don't want to shock myself.
8: Yeah, okay. That's another thing. Thank you, Peter. I mean, I've always wondered a bit about electric toothbrushes having an electric motor and water combined, but this has got a little video camera built into it. And look, you know, dentists do that, but yeah, my concern is people will think that they'll buy it and think that's it. It might have cost $800 plus the expensive heads, but you know, I'll save so much money, I never have to go to the dentist again. 133693 mornings at 3aw.com.au. More calls, more emails coming up. I do want to go back to this. The Labor government is denying it, but there is a section of the latest Labor Party platform which says if re-elected in the state election in November, the Labor Party will at some stage in the future commit to raising the age of criminal responsibility to 14. Now, the government has sent us a statement saying this is not our policy and never will be, to which I would argue, well, okay, why is it in your platform? And until a couple of years ago, it was the policy of the Labor government under both Dan Andrews and Jacinta Allen. And who was Deputy Premier under Jacinta Allen? That's right, a man called Ben Carroll, now the Premier. 133693 at 9:45.
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7: It's Brad Arnold from Transport Victoria. Inbound delays along Canterbury Road starting to build through Bayswater North. There's been a collision at Colchester Road. Inbound lanes blocked on Canterbury Road. Northbound lanes blocked on Colchester Road. You can try Mount Dandenong Road, citybound instead. Liverpool Road's an option northbound, as is Dorset Road, a good alternative heading up towards Canterbury Road. If travelling through the CBD, a westbound closure remains on Lonsdale Street due to power works. Closed between Russell Street and Swanson Street. Try Latrobe Street or head down towards Curlin Street instead.
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8: It is 11 to 10. Emails coming in. Susie says, after a couple of fines, I no longer speed on suburban streets. Yeah, well, this is the point, Susie. Because you get the fines and the accompanying demerit points, you do change your behaviour. And I've by and large done the same thing. I've only had 2 points off my license in the past few years because I do think speeding limits are too low, but anyway, I don't want to lose my license and I don't like paying fines that run into the hundreds of dollars. So you change your behavior. But the point is this, is that because there is a punishment, whether or not you agree with speed limits, because there is a punishment associated with exceeding them, you do your best not to do it. And what I'm saying about drugs is, well, it could be the same. If we actually tried to punish drug users, who knows? Maybe some of them would stop using drugs. Margaret on drugs says, I would like to see all politicians drug and alcohol tested weekly. They are making life-changing decisions that affect all of us. It's a very good point, Margaret. And I can tell you, my mother was a state politician and occasionally my siblings and I, we would have dinner with her in the parliamentary dining room. This is back in the 1990s. And quite a few of them would, you know, knock back a bottle or two of the finest claret or Shiraz. And then the division bells would ring and they'd go in and vote. I won't name any names, but... And Jeffrey says, apparently the statue of Dan Andrews is nearly ready. Whoever has made it will still need to be paid, so no real money has been saved. I agree, Jeffrey. It's all about the optics. They'll pay for the statue, but they won't put it anywhere. Dwayne, good morning.
27: Gary must be rubbing his hands with glee hearing you talking about his bloody toothbrushes.
8: Yes.
27: He'll probably send you one in the mail because this is probably the best advertising he's had for it.
8: Well, possibly. I mean, he spent a lot of money. He must have spent a lot of money taking out. This is not a full-page ad. It's a double full-page ad in both the Herald Sun and the Age. I mean, what do you think? Could you imagine spending $799 on a toothbrush, Dwayne?
27: Hell no.
8: No. All right, thank you. But look, some people will, otherwise they wouldn't sell them. And look, the Dyson brand is a very strong brand. They must say that we'll think there's a market for this. We'll see. Damien, hello.
28: Morning, Tom. Regarding the driving over the speed limit, as long as you're on drugs, while you drive over the speed limit, you don't know what you're doing, so you'll get off, because my brother-in-law's done it about a dozen times.
8: Well, so he's caught speeding and says he's on drugs and therefore gets a free pass.
28: Well, last time he got caught on the Frankston Freeway doing 180 in 100 zone. He's got mental illness as well because of the drugs. And they didn't want to touch him because they were scared of him. So they called my sister-in-law.
8: But sorry, but scared of him because he could be physically violent?
28: Because he can be physically violent. And six police officers there, none of them would touch him. So I don't know what we pay police officers for. So they called my sister, his sister, which is my sister-in-law, who at the time had a restraining order on him because he strangled her 6 months earlier, and they made her take him home.
8: Gee. Well, that sounds like being penny wise and pound foolish, doesn't it? How's your sister-in-law?
28: Oh, she's fine. Well, she sort of deals with him now, but it's just a...
8: Yeah. Well, that is a problem in itself. I mean, Damien, thank you for that. It seems bizarre that you can claim mental illness and that has led to drug use and that has led to speeding and then not get punished. I thought speeding is what they call a strict liability offence, as in you don't really have an excuse. If you do it, you will be punished. But again, and drink driving is probably a better example than speeding, but they both apply. Drink driving 40 years ago was a lot more common than today, and it didn't have the sort of social side of it, as in back then if you drove home, be like, oh, be careful, mate, drive slowly, but, yeah, people would go and do it. Nowadays, look, it still happens, obviously, but it doesn't happen nearly as much. And that is because partly because the penalties for doing it are far greater, and we've had a very successful marketing campaign over decades pointing out what can happen. You can have a terrible crash. You might kill someone. You might be badly hurt. You might, you know, you might die. I mean, these were the sorts of messages that the TAC used to put to us. Paul, good morning.
15: First of all, Tom, go Baggers.
8: Yeah, well, it's going to be interesting on Friday night. I mean, I know we have a good record against Geelong, but that doesn't count for anything in finals, and it'll be a tough game.
15: Yeah, I think we'll be there. Now, the toothbrush, I've been using a Colgate toothbrush. At the moment, it's $4.50, and it had a rubber thing on the front of it. The missus said to me the other day, you know, that's a switch. It turns out it's a vibrating disposable toothbrush for $4.50.
8: And you press a button and the rubber thing vibrates?
15: The whole toothbrush vibrates, and then there's another switch to turn it off. $4.50.
8: Gee. But does it have a camera and a water jet?
15: No, it's got a laser that directs the brush in the correct position.
8: Does it? For $4.50?
15: No, it hasn't got a laser. No, it just vibrates. $4.50.
8: All right, I might look at that.
15: Colgate.
8: Yeah, and you just buy it in the supermarket?
15: Yep, supermarket. It's on special now, half price, $4.50.
8: Okay.
15: And I've been using them for years and I had no idea they vibrate.
8: All right, well, there you go. I'm surprised that such a cheap and, I guess, semi-disposable toothbrush actually has a power source in it. Thank you, Paul. Margaret, hello.
16: Oh, hi, Tom. I just want to say, going back to the drug thing and being, you know, what about the tobacco? I mean, I'm a smoker. I've smoked for years. I go and buy $15 packets of cigarettes. If I couldn't get those, I would probably seriously give up if I couldn't afford it.
8: Hmm.
16: I mean... It's no different, is it? I mean, I'm technically avoiding tax.
8: Yeah, well, you are. And
16: if I got fined, if I thought I was going to get fined for going in to buy them, I wouldn't do it.
8: Well, that's interesting, Margaret, because, you know? I mean, look, you don't need me to point this out to you, but you are funneling money to criminal organisations. You may or may not care about that, but
16: yeah,
8: I mean...
16: Yeah, that's right.
8: Yeah, and also in doing so, I mean, the firebombings and the crime associated with it is partly, you know, a very small amount, but partly due to you. Well, again, Margaret, if we stiffen up the penalties, but the easiest thing to do about tobacco is simply lower the excise as One Nation, and I think the Liberal Party will soon agree to do, and then make the legitimate cigarettes a similar price, like 15, 20 bucks, and drive the criminals out of business at 5 to 10.
17: It's been 31 years since Carlton and Geelong last played each other in a final.
19: Bradley inside 50. Bradley has kicked a goal to Carlton. Williams, wonderful hand. Of the goal square. Turner hand kicks it off the ground and puts it through. Carlton are premiers for 1995.
0: From 7 on Friday night, it's the first elimination final between Geelong and Carlton. Thanks to Macca's, 3AW is football.
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24: Hi, it's Kamal from United Stone Melbourne. Want a fresh kitchen renovation without the months of stress? We can replace your whole kitchen in just 10 days. That's right. 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It's fast, it's easy and your kitchen will be amazing. That's guaranteed. Search United Stone Melbourne.
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8: 9 o'clock news with Madeline Burke coming up, but Paul spoke just moments ago about the $4.50 vibrating electric toothbrush, and sure enough, at Woolworths, the Colgate battery power 360 whitening optic toothbrush. Anyway, it's electric and it vibrates and it has polishing bristles. And it's $4.50 versus the Dyson version, which is $799. Coming up after the news, does Labor have a plan to raise the age of criminal responsibility? They certainly used to. Would it make any sense? Come and join us, 133-693.
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25: 14 degrees in Melbourne, a shower or two with a top of 18. It's 10 o'clock. Good morning. I'm Madeline Burke. The Premier has backed a directive given to police to ignore an overcrowding custody crisis when making bail decisions for alleged offenders. A memo authorised by Deputy Commissioner Robert Hill has warned officers to be stringent when applying bail tests and not let the constant overcrowding influence their decisions. The Herald Sun reports frontline police are now routinely being taken off the beat to monitor offenders being held in custody. Premier Ben Carroll.
2: People being put into custody, whether it's a police cell or a jail cell, is the right thing. I make no apology for our cells being more full than they ever have before. This shows our bail reform, our sentencing review, and what we're doing is having a real impact. We're focusing on making sure there's accountability, that there's consequences.
25: A stolen car has been rammed into a fruit and veg shop in Werribee. The car was left inside the store on Station Place after it smashed through a roller door early this morning. Police say nothing was stolen. Telstra has released the findings of an external investigation into its major outage in July. The telco says the review confirmed the suspected cause and they have already made changes to address the issue. Chief Executive Vicky Brady says the outage should not have happened and they will assess how technical teams are alerted to issues. Families awaiting news about loved ones caught up in Nepal's flooding disaster have received some encouraging news. A total of five Australians have now been